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0: But he that will love life and see good days, let him refrain his tongue from evil and his lips from speaking guile.
1: Na we jona yin wa na ogbe bo so jona ma sa dagbe gbo ni de ode ton son onyina me kuro nu fre ton son klo di do me.
0: And let him eschew evil, hate evil, reject evil, and do good, and let him seek peace and do what? And see it, pursue it.
1: Gbogbo ni gbe yin an dai ni hona onyina ni to fo na onyina ku no wa dagbe bo ni no diete ijoro po so no do afo na.
0: For the eyes of the Lord are over the righteous, and his ears are open to their prayers.
1: Na nu ko kun ton ti to dodo no lego to eton so hundo ode ye ton go.
0: The eyes of the Lord will be open to your prayer. But his face is against them that do evil.
1: Ko to kun ton na hundo de to ego sigba nu ku o kun ton si endo ye to ira wa lego.
0: Matthew chapter 6, we're looking at verse 31.
1: Matthew ta tro pa fo ton gba nu kun lopo.
0: Therefore, take no thought, saying, what shall we eat? What shall we drink? Or where was that? Shall we be clothed? For after all these things that the Gentiles seek, for your heavenly Father knows that ye have need of all these things.
1: Ene tu mi yin bi venu non blu do ete mina du e kaviete, mina nu kaviete mina do, nyak me shan vona na nu elek po weko si ileto, si dikwe uto mi ton lonton so, nyuendo mi ma so gano matindo, nu elek po ba.
0: But seek ye first, what? The kingdom of God, and what? And his righteousness.
1: Si ba mi ni di akolu du ti kwe ya we ton po, do do ton po we, nu e po le we, yina do gong la mi.
0: You know, there are some people that say, well, it's that righteousness I don't like.
1: Anye me let ni alo, do do ni wa ni ma ni wana.
0: I like riches, I like wealth, I like prosperity, I like miracle, I like healing, I like deliverance, but you know, holiness, that one I don't like, that one.
1: Nunyona adokun zedaga na do dinyi tundo te azo engbo ni wanane sigba to do ni o pale pale ni mayi wana.
0: But you know, that's the very root of what will bring all the blessings to your life.
1: Nunyonde to do ni lo yan li ho na he dunale kwa yo gbeza to we me.
0: Jesus said, but seek ye first the kingdom of God and his righteousness, and then tell me the rest. All these things shall be added unto you. They are coming this year in Jesus' name.
1: Ewe zon kron Jesu do mini ti akoro jok ton po dodo po we. Do nu ele kuna wa ete. Do ma se remi bo. 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Do na le kuna kwa we to kwe me to je. Sui kome.
0: Jeremiah chapter 29. I'm reading from verse 11.
1: Jeremiah tak ma ewe do kwa fo eto on ulo po we.
0: For I know the thoughts that I think toward you, says the Lord.
1: Thoughts
0: of peace for you this year, and not of evil for you this year, to keep you an expected end this year. Then you shall call upon me, and you shall go and pray unto me, and I will hearken unto
1: you.
0: Every prayer, every petition will be answered in Jesus' name. And you shall seek me and you shall find me when you shall search for me with all your heart.
1: And
0: this year, prayers are going to be answered. Lives are going to be transformed. Righteousness will flow in our lives like river waters in the river in Jesus' name. Let's rise up and talk to the Lord in prayer. The year has come. Your blessing has come.
1: Open
0: your mouth and talk to the Lord in prayer. In Jesus' name we pray.
1: Yeah. sunyi kome mi khudete.
0: Everybody is saying let's pray together. Father, in the name of Jesus. And we know that every day of this year, every moment of this year, every week of this year, every month of this year, and the whole year will be a year of blessing in Jesus' name. We have come, Lord, we are rising up in the arms of faith, and we are depending upon you, and we are standing upon the promises that will never, never, never fail. And we know that you are the great companion, that you are the great God, the covenant keeping God that will never fail. We are sure, we are certain, we have confidence in you that every moment of this year will be a moment of miracle. A moment of power, a moment of authority, and a moment of prosperity in every life in Jesus' name. Lord, we know that you can come anytime, and we're expecting the coming of the Lord any moment. We pray, Lord, whenever it is to welcome Christ, make us ready.
1: Ready
0: with a new attitude, ready with a new life, ready with a new heart, ready with a new spirit, and ready with new behavior, new character, new holiness. In Jesus' name.
1: I would like to join your men, I would like to walk your men, I would like to know your people, I would like to join your men, to Jesus, come.
0: Lord, we pray that all the poverty of the past is gone. All the sorrow of the past is gone. We pray, Lord, that this year will be a year of strength. A year of power. A year of authority. A year of big, great anointing. A year of breaking every yoke in Jesus' name.
1: We want
0: the galactic to Jesus. We pray, Lord, that this very day your miracle power will begin to work. Any sickness there, command the sickness, come out in Jesus' name. And all the mountains of problems that the people of God may have, I command that mountain come out of their lives in Jesus' name. Break every yoke in every life in Jesus' name. Touch every life, Lord. Turn everyone around. I will pray, Lord, that this year will be the best year we have ever lived. This year will be a miracle year. Will be a blessed year. Will be a year of healing in Jesus' name.
1: We
0: pray that everything we prayed for in the past and we miss this year is a year we'll never miss it or catch it. Receive it, everyone will have it in Jesus' name. Everywhere we go this year, blessing. To the right, blessing. To the left, blessing. Moving forward, blessing. In the home, blessing. In our church, blessing. Everywhere there will be overflowing blessing in Jesus' name.
1: To feed popo donanaksa, Frank Copra Quengbe, to Jesus,
0: come each in every life.
1: Hello, the Bazan of Polopo,
0: we thank you because we know you have answered.
1: We took a miracle, see ya.
0: In Jesus' name we pray.
1: Jesus come, behold that
0: day. And everybody said,
1: Melakpo mu kalboni.
0: And everybody said, you are blessed in Jesus' name. I said you are blessed in Jesus' name.
1: Ye kotuna we dote. Ye kotuna we dote to. Jesus come.
0: Wait. Who is the first to smile?
1: Note. Me wana konto mime.
0: You are the one. And you start it, and when you start it from you, it will get to every other person. The next time I see you, tell me your testimony. God bless you.
1: Ode bodena moe and the kunto enami. Jesus join modona mi.
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3: Praise the Lord.
1: Ni paklo no.
3: Rise up as we pray together.
1: Father, for me.
3: We thank you and we bless your name for bringing us to this covenant service of this year. Lord, we pray everything you have for us this year, nothing will miss us in Jesus' name.
1: We're
3: asking, Lord, that you give us a heart that will seek after you. And as we seek after you, then all your promises will be yes and amen for all your people in Jesus' name. As we bring your word to us today, the word that leads to abundance of blessing. We pray, O Lord, that we'll hear the word. Accept the word. Believe the word. And covenant to live by the word in Jesus' name. And
1: we have
3: the assurance of your word that if we be willing and obedient, we shall eat the good of the land. And this will be the time for us that will eat the good of the land in Jesus' name. Bless your people all over today. And let the people give glory to you. In Jesus' name we pray. This month we'll be having our covenant service. And now today I want to share a secret with you. Are you ready? The secret of supernatural supply in times like these. In times like this, the economy is down. In times like
1: this,
3: the banks don't know what to do. In times like these, when people are fearing they might lose their jobs. In times like these, when they want to slash some of the salaries. In times like these, when work and when employment is scarce. In times like these, when people are very fearful of what will be in the future. I want to share the secret of supernatural supply in times like these. We're looking at John chapter 2. I'm reading from verse 1. And the Sunday there was a marriage in Cana of Galilee, and the mother of Jesus was there. And both Jesus was called and his disciples to the marriage.
1: And
3: by the way, those who just got married, wouldn't it be wonderful for you to invite Jesus into that home?
1: The
3: man is born again, the woman is born again, and then you covenant together that Jesus Christ will be the very center of this new nucleus family that has just begun.
1: Because
3: you do not know what will happen on the second day of that marriage, on the second week, second year of that marriage, bring Jesus in.
1: And
3: let Jesus be the director, the controller, the leader, the master of that home. And both Jesus was called and his disciples to the marriage. And when they wanted wine, the mother of Jesus said unto him, they have no wine.
1: And
3: needs come in life. Needs come in families. And needs come even in churches. Needs come to the adults and to the young, to the men and to the women. There comes a time when the very thing you need to be the very center of the sustenance of your life, of your family, of the church, that thing is missing. And it's wonderful when Jesus Christ is a supplier of all our needs. When Jesus is there, he'll be by you. In verse 3, they wanted wine. The mother of Jesus says unto him, they have no wine. Jesus said unto her, woman, what have I to do with thee? Mine hour is not yet come. His mother says unto the servants, whatsoever he says unto you, do it.
1: Jesus said unto her, woman,
3: that's a secret. You want supernatural supply. You want abundance in the time of adversity. And you want progress in times of problems. And you want this supply in all situations. If you're going to have the miracle every day in your life, whatsoever he says unto you, do it. And there was set there 6 water pots of stone after the manner of the purifying of the Jews, containing 2 or 3 fakins apiece.
1: And
3: Jesus says unto them, fill the water pot with water. Lord Jesus It's not what they want. What do they want? Don't worry about that. Whatsoever he says unto you, do
1: it.
3: And he filled them up to the brim, and he says unto them, draw out now. Lord Jesus, you have not even prayed. You have not given a command. You have not given a kind of transformational intercession. And you just said, draw out, and it's water. Don't worry about that. Whatsoever he says unto you, do it. And then
1: we're
3: told, and bear unto the governor of the feast, and they bear it when the ruler of the feast had tasted the water that was made wine, and knew not whence it was. But the servants which drew the water knew. The governor of the feast called the bridegroom and says unto him, every man at the beginning does set forth good wine, and when men have well drunk, then that which is worse. But thou hast kept what this good wine until now. There's something God has kept for you until now. The Lord has kept this good thing for you until now. This beginning of miracles did Jesus in Cana of Galilee, and manifested forth his glory, and his disciples believed on him. The secret of supernatural supply in times like these. The secret is in that verse 5. And as you look through the scriptures, you'll find this is a great secret. If you want to have abundance, if you want to have satisfaction, here is the secret of miracles every day. Here is the secret of the power of God coming upon your life. Whatsoever he says unto you, do it. I want you to look at Acts chapter 3, verse 22. For Moses truly said unto the fathers, a prophet shall the Lord your God raise up unto you, like unto you, of your brethren like unto me.
1: Moses dogla otole nungbo nungbo dogla jiwo ya we mitonaze ya ukande tite to mito mitmesu mitoleme di nyonko.
3: Moses looked ahead, and he was looking at the time when Jesus Christ, the very Son of God, when he will come, and he said he'll be a prophet. The word of the Almighty will be in his mouth.
1: Moses tukumongla azano kontoleme budona ye do ya we kadina foto mitenche di nyonko.
3: And if you want to have the blessing, he says over here, him shall ye hear in all things whatsoever. whatever he shall say unto you.
1: Emi so jiro dona nlodie ewa mini yi se tonure enando enando la mile po me.
3: Him shall ye hear. That's how you are going to plug into the blessing of God.
1: Ewa mini yi se lana gbondo bio dona jo to me lo ni e.
3: That whatsoever he shall say unto you, that ye shall do in all things.
1: No,
3: Jeremiah chapter 7, verse
1: 23.
3: And what he tells you, carnal mind, the natural mind might say, that's unreasonable. We're looking for wine, you tell me to fill the place with water.
1: Anyu enu edona mi gbeto gbadalando etedo dawe kate mi to vendin era mi dasin.
3: Don't question, don't doubt.
1: A kan se blo ma so do ira we blo.
3: Don't debate.
1: A so donu blo.
3: All it tells you is what you're supposed to do.
1: Nu edawe po wonder where ni wa.
3: In Jeremiah chapter 7 verse 23.
1: Jeremiah ta sha wado konku atoto.
3: But this thing commanded I them, saying, obey my voice, and I will be your God, and ye shall be my people. Walk ye in all the ways that I have commanded you, that it may be well unto you.
1: Sigbanu re yen de gbe na ye do mo mi no tutu aye kla ogbe che yen na so yin yiwo ya we mi to mi le na so yin o me che le mi bonu zizonli to ali ho che le po me re yen de gbe na mi na ni do yin dagbe to mi de.
3: It will be well.
1: Na yo na mi.
3: I said it will be well. I'm sharing with you three secrets. Number one, the secret of abundant provision. Number two, the secret of answered prayer. Number three, the secret of adequate protection.

0: John chapter 2, and we're looking at verse 5. They wanted wine.
1: If the
0: joy, if the wine stopped, that man, the bridegroom and the bride will come to shame. But they wanted abundant supply, abundant provision. And the mother said unto Jesus, they don't have any wine left. And they
1: go
0: to feel sorry for themselves, confounded, ashamed, and their joy is going to come to an end. On such a day of celebration like this, they do not have what it takes to keep the joy. And so the Lord Jesus said, what's the matter with you between you and I? My hour is not yet come. And now, even though Jesus said that, I think we need to learn a lot from these men and women in Bible days. Didn't allow anything Jesus Christ said, anything Jesus did to put them off. You remember the woman that, you know, came to Jesus, and then Jesus said, it's not right, it's not suitable, it's not fit to give the children's bread unto dogs. That did not make the woman to feel offended and then to go away. People that wear their feelings, on their skin. Any little thing you say, they're offended. They're already offended, and then they want to go away and they want to miss the blessing. This year, if you're going to have the blessing of God, that old attitude of feeling offended at every little thing. I'm feeling offended at what the preacher says. And what the counselor says and how he addresses you. You have to boycott all that this year. Because if you're looking for blessing, all those other things, we're going to overlook in Jesus' name. And when Jesus said, what's the matter with you, woman? What have I got to do with you? My hour is not yet come. The mother just turned to the servants and said, whatsoever he will say unto you, what are you to do? You do it. Then Jesus turned to those servants and said, draw out water, fill all those water pots with water. And he did, and then he said, take part of it now and go and give it to the governor, let him test
1: it.
0: And he had never performed any miracle, this beginning of miracles that Jesus Christ did, he did in Cana of Galilee. And it is not something he could refer to us. Yes, he did that before. And now that he's telling us the same thing, we're going to obey. This person talking to you, you've never seen him work any miracle. And the very first thing he tells you, when you needed wine, fill the water pots with water. What would you have done? Some will debate. This year, I will not debate. Some will doubt. This year, I will not doubt. Whatsoever he says, that I will do. And that you will do. I said you will do it. And then when he took it, it just turned to wine. We're looking at Luke chapter 5. I'm reading from verse 4. Now when he had left speaking, he said unto Simon, launch out into the deep and let down your nets for a draught. You see, here is something else that Jesus Christ is saying. Peter and his company, the fishermen, they have been walking all through the night. And they caught nothing. And then Jesus took their boat, and then out of that, he preached the word of God. When he finished, he said, lay down your nets for a draught. Simon answering says unto him, Master, we have toiled all the night and have taken nothing.
1: Simon Peter so glombodomo o clono o zame o sole ko emi ko je to club ma wule no de pepe.
0: That's like saying there's no fish there, we know.
1: No do it with my even me nyu be.
0: But listen to this, nevertheless, in spite of our experience, bad experience, in spite of our failure that we have not got anything, nevertheless, it says at thy word, I will let down the net. At thy word, this year we'll walk by the word of the Lord.
1: You
0: know what Peter was saying? He said, whatsoever you tell me, that I will do.
1: And you know that Peter and
0: hey, you know the problems of people is being too clever.
1: It's
0: been too knowledgeable.
1: It's
0: depending upon their bad experiences. It's depending upon their feeling. But Peter said, nevertheless, at thy word, I will let down the net. And when he had done this, the enclosed what? A great multitude of fish, and their net break. The Lord will give us a net breaking blessing. Overflowing abundance. You know, sometimes you've gone to a place and you've gone for an interview there, and they said, don't come here again, there's no job. And then the Spirit of God said, now tomorrow is Monday, go back there.
1: And
0: don't argue. I said, don't argue. And you will not argue as you go. Abundance will come your way in Jesus' name.
1: Looking
0: at 1 Kings chapter 17 verse 8. And the word of the Lord came unto him saying, arise, get thee to Zarephath, which belongeth to Sidon, and dwell there. Behold, I have commanded a widow woman there to sustain thee. Remember now once again, there was famine in the land. If you listen to the news, you know that things are gloomy. And not just here over here in West Africa, and not just in Africa, all over the world. In fact, things are kind of more gloomy in the West than even here at present. But even then, even though there was national famine, and even though there may be international famine, today the people of God are going to be provided for. And the people of God are going to have abundance in Jesus' name. But remember the secret, whatsoever he says unto you, do it. You will do it. A miracle will come your way. Abundant supply will come your way. The Lord told Elijah, I have commanded a widow woman to sustain thee. And he could have debated, he could have doubted, he could have said, what will a widow woman do at such a time like this? Even in normal times, even in times of plenty, widows may not have much. But this was a difficult time, and yet Elijah did not argue. This year we are not going to argue. The thing that has been giving us problem is that sometimes we're too intelligent in the head and we're not inspired in the heart. We allow our head to get beyond our heart. And every time the Lord speaks to us, we want to kind of unravel it, understand it of the head, instead of believing it of the heart. This year is the year of a believing heart. Why the head is going ahead every time, they will become heady. Lord, now how can my small coconut here upstairs argue with the Almighty God that created the whole universe? There's no argument this year. And so Elijah did not argue. Immediately we're told in verse 10, and he arose and went to Zarephath. And when he came to the gate of the city, behold, a widow woman was there gathering of sticks. And he called to her and said, fetch me, I pray thee, little water in a vessel that I may drink.
1: Brothers
0: and sisters, look up. What if you were the widow woman? And you don't have no husband? And there is no job? And there is no provision?
1: And
0: the kitchen is empty. And the wardrobe is empty. And all the places, everything is empty. And you're cooking the last meal. And then somebody comes to you and he says, can I have some water to drink there? What will be your attitude? This year, you must have an attitude of gratitude. That I even still have water. Think about that. Ahab and Obadiah, they were running around looking for water and looking for what the animals will take. And I still have water to drink. And then if you have that attitude of gratitude and you count your blessings, don't count your injury, don't count your pain, and don't count your problem, count your blessings and see what the Lord has done. And while she was going to fetch the water, and then we're told, he said, bring me a pretty morsel of bread in thine hand. Look at this prophet, he has not even prayed for me. He has not even said, God bless you. Don't argue. I told you, this year is not a year of argument. It's a year of abundance. In verse 12, and she said, as the Lord thy God liveth, I have not a cake, but a handful of meal in a barrel, and a little oil in a cruse. And behold, I am gathering two sticks that I may go in and dress each. Then it says for me and my son, that we may eat it and tell me, for this year you will not die.
1: For we are waiting.
0: The Lord will preserve you. You know, this difficult time, we have seen the beginning, we will see the end. And this time of the famine, the people that have seen the beginning, all of us who are worshipping the Lord, will see the end of it as well. And the Lord will preserve your life in Jesus' name. You know, sometimes they tell us, they say, if somebody is having a thought of death, that person will surely die. I don't agree with that. Even though the woman had the thought of death, the Lord said, my thoughts are not your thoughts. Whatever negative thoughts you have thought about before you came here for the service, those things are cancelled. You will not die, you will live. You will not remain sick, you'll be well. You will not be poor, the Lord will prosper you. And Elijah said unto her, fear not, don't think about those things you are fearing. I'm going to die. No, you will not die. For the Bible in your mouth and Jesus Christ on the throne interceding for you, and a merciful heavenly Father that is caring for you, and the Holy Ghost in your life, there's no way you can die.
1: For people who to know to me, for Jesus who to agape to verena we, for joy leblanc on pole to nukung pe to go, for to go we po, they are logona we ne, ramato na ku.
0: It's not time for death yet, it is time to live.
1: Me dia kuto ndi ate, dia na dono gbame atete.
0: And it is time to serve the Lord in this new year. Your service this year will be greater than your service before in Jesus' name. Elijah said unto her, fear not, go and do as thou hast said, but make me thereof a little cake first, and bring it unto me, and after that make for thee and for thy son.
1: Elijah said,
0: for thus says the Lord God of Israel, the barrel of meal shall not waste. Neither shall the cruse of oil fail until the day that the Lord sendeth rain upon the earth. And she went and did according to the saying of Elijah. Remember the secret, whatsoever he says unto you, do it.
1: Eso ibuwake li dido Elijah ton, fle achi lomo, dekwe dedo na we, etedajo, we ani wae.
0: And the woman didn't look at her condition anymore.
1: Na wala makponi no me eto to dre me amon.
0: After you hear the word of God, don't look at your condition anymore.
1: Le ase ho jodno go to asokponi nino
0: to Pablo. That condition will change.
1: Nino mene enandiyo.
0: Don't look at your pain or your poverty anymore. That pain will vanish away. Don't look at your sickness anymore. That sickness will vanish away. And don't look at your joblessness anymore. Your job has come. Because it says over here, and she went and did according to the saying of Elijah, and she and he and her house did eat. Tell me the rest.
1: Eso ibu wakadi dido Elijah ton ewo po epo po kwe eton po to dudu rode kuna mi masebo na azan susu.
0: I told you we're going to survive this situation. We're going to overcome this situation. And those who believe the Lord, we're going to come to the other side in Jesus' name. And the oil of meal wasted not, neither did the cruse of oil fail, according to the word of the Lord, which is spake by Elijah. In Job chapter 36, I'm reading from verse 7.
1: Job 36,
0: we're looking at verse 7. He withdraweth not his eyes from the righteous, but where the kings are they on the throne, yea, he doth establish them forever, and they are exalted.
1: And
0: if they be bound in fetters and beholding in cords of affliction, then he showeth them their work and their transgressions that they have
1: exceeded.
0: He openeth also their ear to discipline, and commandeth they that they return from iniquity. If they obey and serve him, they shall spend their days in prosperity and their years in pleasures.
1: Yeah.
0: things are going to become better this new year in Jesus'
1: name.
0: Isaiah chapter 1 verse 19. If they be willing and obedient, they shall eat the good of the land. Looking at John chapter 21 verse
1: 3.
0: Simon Peter says unto them, I go a fishing. They say unto him, we also go with thee. Then went forth and entered into a ship immediately. And that night, tell me the rest, they caught nothing.
1: Simon Peter saw dog line, ye don't yen jewe wugbe, ye saw dog lando. Mina ye we ga ye ton jegbonu ibio, vatelo me toa fodo konenjito, o zane men, do de konami, ye ma wule nunde kwe kwe.
0: But stay there, Jesus is coming.
1: Chiba no te fine, Jesu ja.
0: Oh, don't say, bad luck has come, no bad luck.
1: Oh, tanyana kanko wa, adamon blomo, tanyana matin.
0: Don't say, I'm unfortunate, you'll never be unfortunate.
1: Ay, gbelo, numa nyona mi, na nyona we.
0: Don't say, there there is a curse that anything I do will not prosper. There is no curse upon you. Every curse is destroyed in Jesus' name. Don't ever say this year, I'm going through attack and affliction. Nobody can attack you this year. And there's no affliction in Jesus' name. Told in verse 4, but when the morning was now come, Jesus stood on the shore. But the disciples knew not that it was Jesus. Then Jesus says unto them, children, have ye any meat? They answered him, no. And he said unto them, cast the net on the right side of the ship, and ye shall find.
1: Jesus chiteto oku to sigba nuklonto le manyu endo Jesus wegba ene wudu Jesus dogla ye do yokwe mi mitindo nunde nadolu yeso gbonne do nunde lala yeso dogla ye do midra ododo adusi waji vatreloton mina somo.
0: Don't just stay at home, go out and you shall find.
1: We me anokwe asiwe gbeblo anasomo jegbonu.
0: Don't just fold your hand, go out and you shall find.
1: Abalo dalo gbeblo ton jegbonu anasomo nunde.
0: Get up and go, and you will find in Jesus' name.
1: Cast
0: the net on the right hand side, and you shall find. And they cast therefore, and now they were not able to draw it for the multitude of fish. You see, the Lord gave them abundance. Our own time has come. Therefore, the disciple whom Jesus loved says unto Peter, it is the Lord. Now, when Simon Peter heard that it was the Lord, he got his fisher's clothes unto him. For he was naked, that is, was not wearing all the full dress, and he cast himself into the sea, and the other disciples came in a little ship, for they were not far from the land, but as it were 200 cubits, dragging the net with the fish.
1: When I see many Peter said, oh, no way, sing we talk eight on dogo. Now, may we tell you to know that we did my doggy go a photo. It's all your woman who control the volesso, zombatrek by video, me wana yema dendo, I guess you buy so it's our bar. For day, go to the Lord, the poor will be like, oh.
0: And then it says, as soon then as they were come to land, they saw a fire of coals there, and the fish laid thereon and bread.
1: Wa wono na ye wa ge ye mon myoka to fine ye te we vi de do e jipa klade po.
0: And Jesus says unto them, bring up the fish which ye have now caught. And Simon went up and drew the net to land, full of great fishes.
1: Jesus dogla ye do mi vole to we vire mi rudinvi le me wa ne o to Simon Peter re di aga bodon odoja ge e gora we vi gbogbo.
0: And 150 53, for all there were so many, yet was not the net broken. And Jesus said unto them, tell me,
1: the Lord.

0: saith unto the servants, whatsoever he says unto you, do it.
1: Don't we have for at no no eton son dog lison itoledo undekwe dog la mi wae.
0: And it is that will bring answers to our prayers. And you know there are people, they love to pray. They love to pray. The only thing is that they're not listening to the word of God. Proverbs chapter 28:9. He that turneth away his ear from hearing the law, even his prayer shall be abomination. In Proverbs chapter 1, I'm reading from verse 24. Because I have called and you refused. I have stretched out my hand and no man regarded. But she have set at naught all my counsel and would none of my reproof. You see, there are people, they want counseling, but no matter what you say in the counseling session, they don't do it. And it's just okay after your counseling, can you pray for me now? But you know, if you set all the admonition, all the teaching, all the instruction, all the doctrine, all the counseling, if you set all that aside, all you want is prayer. Pray alone. If you are setting aside the counsel of the Lord, the prayer will not work. That's why it says over here in verse 25, but ye have set at naught all my counsel and would none of my reproof. I also will laugh at your calamity. I will mock when your fear cometh. When your fear cometh as desolation and your destruction cometh as a whirlwind, when distress and anguish cometh upon you, then ye shall call upon me, but I will not answer. Because of not giving mind and heart and ear and spirit and soul to the word of God. They shall seek me early, but they shall not find me, for that they hated knowledge. This year I love knowledge.
1: And
0: did not choose the fear of the Lord. They would none of my counsel. They despised all my reproof. Therefore shall they eat the fruit of their own way and be filled with their own devices. For the turning away of the simple shall slay them, and the prosperity of fools shall destroy them. Whosoever hearkeneth unto me, I will listen to the Lord. Whosoever hearkeneth unto me shall dwell safely and shall be quiet from the fear of evil. In John chapter 15:7, if ye abide in me and my words abide in you, ye shall ask what ye will and it shall be done unto you. I want you to keep record, because God is going to fulfill his promise this year. Everything you've been asking for before, if they have not been

0: done, repeat that request once again this year. And say, Lord, I asked this last year, I wanted this the other year, but this year now I have the assurance that all my prayers are going to be answered this year.
1: And
0: repeat that request and then record it somewhere. I'm telling you, before the year runs out, you'll see the fulfillment.
1: And
0: if
1: ye
0: abide in me and my words abide in you, ye shall ask what ye will and it shall be done unto you.
1: We're
0: looking at verse 14. Ye are my friends if you do whatsoever I command you. Verse 16. Ye have not chosen me, but I have chosen you and ordained you that you should go and bring forth fruit, and that your fruit should remain.
1: And those of us who are
0: married, your mother, and then you have always been having miscarriages, this time, this year, your fruit will remain.
1: Do not lose
0: your children anymore in Jesus' name. And
1: it
0: says, and that whatsoever ye shall ask of the Father in my name, he will give it you.
1: We're
0: looking at John chapter 9. We're looking at verse 31.
1: John chapter 9,
0: verse 31. John chapter 9, verse 31. Now we know that God heareth not sinners. I need to explain that to you. He listens to repentant sinners. I've been a sinner. I'm sorry for the sins I've committed. I'm so sorry that I did this. I did this. That's a repentant sinner. But
1: it's
0: a kind of sinner he doesn't listen to. He does not listen to hardened sinners. The people that will say, yes, I know God doesn't want this. I know God's commandment is against this, but they harden themselves and they are repentant. Those are the kinds of sinners he doesn't listen to. But if you are here this morning, there's guilt and condemnation, and you're feeling, oh, I'm sorry, the Lord will forgive you.
1: And
0: the Lord will answer your prayer. Because the Lord always listens to penitent sinners.
1: It
0: says, now we know that God heareth not sinners, but if any man be a worshipper of God and doeth his will, him he heareth. If you will commit yourself to doing the will of God this year, the Lord will answer your prayer. We're looking at 1 John chapter 3, verse 22 and verse 23. And whatsoever we ask, we receive of him. Whatsoever. Because we keep his commandments and do those things that are pleasing in his sight. And this is his commandment, that we should believe on the name of his Son, Jesus Christ, and love one another as he gave us commandment.
1: Ewe o sen eton domini, yo nyi Jesu Christ o vie tonton sebo go so yin wana minozo rodilewo now send me do.
0: We're looking at First John chapter 5. We're reading from verse 14 and verse 15. This is the confidence that we have in him, that if we ask anything according to his will, he hears us. In verse 15, and if we know that he hears us, whatsoever we ask, we know that we have the petition that we desired of him. Point number 3 now, the secret of adequate protection. This year, the Lord will protect you. And the Lord will preserve your life. You have seen the beginning of the year, you'll see the end of the year. You've seen the beginning of any problem, you'll see the end of that problem in Jesus' name. Your desires will be fulfilled. The desires of your enemies that want to see you dead, that desire of the enemy will not be fulfilled in Jesus' name. Like Zerubbabel, you have started the building of that house, you'll finish it. You started the building of that course, you'll finish it.
1: And
0: you'll enjoy everything the Lord has given you in Jesus' name. We're coming back to John chapter 2, verse 5. And his mother says unto the servants, whatsoever he says unto you, do it. I just want to remind you that servants in those days were slaves. And the slaves were treated like property, like just a piece of metal, a piece of wood, those days. And if the master got angry with a slave, with a servant, he could do whatever he wanted, and the law permitted him. He could drown him in the river. He could destroy him and kill him because he did something foolish. First Kings chapter 13. I'm reading from verse 1. And behold, there came a man of God out of Judah by the word of the Lord unto Bethel, and Jeroboam stood by the altar to burn incense, and he cried again is the altar in the watch of the Lord.
1: Wodaye go mejiwe aweton le ton son Judah mewa gboro okuro ton dalije Bethel Jeroboam mi
0: kuti. The altar, thus says the Lord, behold, a child shall be born unto the house of David, Josiah by name, and upon thee shall he offer the priests of the high places the born incense upon thee.
1: E wa ta da wa bo to agba lo jibo mo ko kuro ton dare bodo mo ri agba agba David ton ton dali to oten to vote to.
0: And his bone shall be burnt upon thee. And he gave a sign the same day, saying, this is the sign that which the Lord has spoken. Behold, the altar shall be rent, and the ashes that are upon it shall be poured out.
1: okiade fasando pone gbedo mo ke we okiare okuno kojo do lo dayego yenatra gbalo afireti ejiwe yenaso konje gbonu.
0: And it came to pass when the king Jeroboam heard the saying of the man of God that he had cried against the altar in Bethel, that he put forth his hand from the altar, saying, lay hold on him, and his hand which he put forth against him dried up.
1: So that
0: he could not pull it in again to him. It will be so. There will be no peril, there will be no danger, there is nothing that will threaten your life in Jesus' name. And whatever they might have in those secret places, and they say, we'll deal with you. You say that, and then you say you're preaching that all the doctrines of the Bible, when they stretch their hands against you, the Lord will dry up that hand. And whatever it is they do against you will never prosper in Jesus' name. Psalm 105:14 and 15. He suffered no man to do them wrong. Nobody will do you wrong. He reproved kings for their sakes, saying, touch not mine anointed, and do my prophets no harm. He'll tell all your enemies that same thing this year in Jesus' name. And if they disobey and still want to go on headstrong, we will do it. The Lord will deal with them. And you see how the Lord dealt with Jeroboam when he said, lay hold on him. His hand dried up. And if they are not careful, their lives will dry up. If they are not careful, their business will dry up. If they are not careful, the family will dry up. They dare not touch you. No weapon that is formed against you this year shall prosper. We're looking at Isaiah 54:17. No weapon that is formed against thee shall prosper. Every tongue that shall rise against thee in judgment thou shall condemn. Praise the heritage of the servants of the Lord, and the righteousness is of me, says the Lord. Whatsoever he says unto you, do it. The Lord is telling me to do restitution. If I go to that man, if I go to that woman, and I try to do restitution, I'm afraid of that man. Don't be afraid. Go, and the Lord will be with you.
1: And
0: the Lord is telling me to challenge that individual. That individual just took your daughter. And then they say, you know what? Those people, if they take anyone in your family, just leave them alone, because you know, those are terrible people, dangerous people.
1: You're not going
0: going to leave your daughter in the hand of somebody like that that just took your daughter? And everybody is afraid. And the Lord is saying, go there and bring out that daughter. And if I go, I don't know what they will do. Whatsoever he says unto you, do it. And bring that daughter out of that bondage. And if they try to touch you, everything they depend upon will dry up. All the jiju medicine will dry up. Because no weapon that is fashioned against the righteous shall prosper. Every tongue that rises up against us shall be condemned in judgment. In Jeremiah chapter 1, I'm reading from verse
1: 7.
0: But the Lord said unto me, say not, I am a child, for thou shalt go to all that I shall send thee, and whatsoever I command thee, thou shalt speak. Look at verse 17. That therefore gather all thy loins, and arise and speak unto them all that I command thee. Be not dismayed at their faces, lest I confront thee before them. For behold, I have made thee this day a defense city.
1: Amen.
0: Against the kings of Judah, against the princes thereof, against the priests thereof, and against the people of the land. They shall fight against thee, but they shall not prevail against
1: thee.
0: For I am with thee, says the Lord, to deliver thee. The Lord has delivered us already. They will not hurt us. They will not harm us. And whatever he has told us to go and do, we're going to do. What the Lord is telling us, what you feared last year, you will not fear it this year. The people you are running away from last year, you will not run away from them this year. You know, sometimes the Lord is saying, your blessing is over there. And then while you are going, you see that man standing on your way. And you look at his face and he says, if you cross this place, I'll deal with you. And last year, once you saw their faces, then you went back. But this year is different. Now the Lord is saying the breakthrough is over there. In the path of obedience, the path of blessing. And then you are going, and the man and that old woman thought we are still like we were last year. He thought we'll be shaking and trembling like we were last year. And then the old woman is standing by the way and you are coming. And then she said what she used to say. And then you say, ah, this is a new year. Madam, if you don't clear out of the way, you'll dry up when I get over there. Because this year, evil powers will dry up.
1: no nawe ne ma se so le oji divie bon juwai we beta to le ko na khu we me ko bon le ko na khu to jesu in come
0: powers of darkness will dry up. Say, madam, I am coming. And my blessing is over there. Over there, and I'm going to get my blessing this year.
1: Praise
0: the Lord. This year, we have overcome. This year, we have the victory. Your blessings will overflow in Jesus' name. Acts chapter 18, verse 9. Then spake the Lord to Paul in the night by a vision. Be not afraid, but speak, and hold not thy peace, for I am with thee. No man shall set on thee to hurt thee, for I have much people in this
1: city.
0: It's a year of soul winning. And this is a year of prosperity for deeper life. Year of blessing. And year of prosperity. And year of breakthrough. Year of signs and wonders. And year of miracles. Everything that stands in your way, they'll be dried up in Jesus' name. Rise up. I said rise up. In the strength of the Lord. And march over your sickness, over your infirmity, over the impossibilities, over the powers of darkness. And remember the secret this year. Whatsoever he says unto you, do it. Tell the Lord, this is a year of obedience. Tell the Lord, this is a year of obedience. Open your heart. Open your mouth. Open your life unto the Lord. And say, Lord, this year. This year of miracle. This year of his power. This year of signs and wonders. Whatsoever he says unto you, do it. In Jesus' name we pray. If you have already pledged your obedience, your consecration, your commitment, your surrender unto the Lord, in Jesus' name we pray. I'm ready for the blessing of God. When I march out of this place today, every contrary spirit will dry up before me. I prophesy upon you today that this year will be a new year for you. Father, in the name of Jesus. What a glorious year. What a wonderful year. What a powerful year. And what a year of breakthrough for the people of God in Jesus' name. Our water will turn to wine. Our poverty will turn to prosperity. Our sickness will turn to healing. Our affliction will turn to deliverance. Our fear will turn to courage. Lord, joblessness will turn to supply. Barrenness, we're going to have children. Lord, every yoke is broken. Every sickness is healed. Every bad luck is taken away. I pray, Lord, this year, no evil will be able to withstand them in Jesus' name. From this day, blessing. From this day, holiness. The kind of holiness that attracts your blessing upon our lives in Jesus' name.
1: Lodge
0: all these people that are hearing my voice right now. You will not die. You will live. This is a great year for deeper life. You have seen the beginning of problem, you see the end of the problem. We have started together, we're going to finish together. Your cup will never run dry. Your blessing will never run dry. The tears are wiped away. The sorrows are taken away. The grace of the obedience of the Lord will give unto you. The Lord will confirm blessing every moment of the day in your life. Lord, I thank you because I know it's done. I thank you because I know it's done. In Jesus' name. We pray. Let us pray. Almighty God, we thank you for putting it in our hearts that we want to love you. We love you already, but we want to love you more and more. Pray that all the grace we need, you grant to every one of us in Jesus' name. And we pray that that heavenly home Christ has gone to prepare for us, every one of us eventually will be there without any hindrance in Jesus' name. Speak to the hearts of all your people today. In Jesus' name we pray. In Isaiah chapter 57 verse 15. Isaiah 57 verse 15. I read the first part. For thus says the high and the lofty one that inhabiteth eternity. The high and the lofty one that inhabiteth eternity. Today we're talking about eternity. I'm bringing a message to you on living in the light of eternity. From the passage I read to you, eternity is the very life of God. The word eternal means everlasting. It means unending. It means ever continuing. It means it's without end. It means it's forever. But the Bible says it's forever and ever. Death terminates a brief life here on earth.
2: then Paul's eternity begins. Either in a state of everlasting delight or in a state of everlasting damnation. How we live here now will determine where we'll spend eternity. Eternity, does man understand how long eternity is? If it were possible to stretch a rope from earth to the moon, and if it were possible for an ant to go from that from the earth to the moon and come back and do that 100 times, the time that the ant would have taken will be a minute fraction of eternity. How do we understand eternity? Suppose it were possible for a child, a boy, to take a cup, a little cup, and empty all the oceans, all the rivers in the world. The length of time it will take that boy to finish is a negligible part of eternity.
3: Eternity.
2: What's eternity? If a grain of sand represents one day, all the sand in all the seashore, in all the earth will only represent, you know, that will be a long time, but it will represent only a very small part of eternity. That means eternity then extends forever and forever and forever without end. Eternity is a lifespan of the never dying God who sits on an everlasting throne. And man living here on earth now, when he dies, he will then be ushered into eternity, either on the right hand or on the left hand. The question then is, where will you spend eternity? Have you thought about it at all? In 2 Peter chapter 3, reading from verse 10. 2 Peter chapter 3 verse 10. But the day of the Lord will come as a thief in the night, in the which the heaven shall pass away with a great noise, and the elements shall melt with fervent heat. The earth also and the works that are therein shall be burnt up. Seeing then that all these things shall be dissolved, what manner of person ought ye to be in all holy conversation and godliness? Thinking about eternity makes us to think about our lives. Makes us to think about, where am I going to spend that long eternity? There are 3 points we're going to consider in our message today. Number one, humble souls to possess eternal happiness. Humble souls to possess eternal happiness. A Let's come back to Isaiah chapter 57.
3: Go
2: looking at verse 15 again. It tells us, for thus says the high and the holy one that inhabits eternity, whose name is holy. I dwell in the high and holy place with him also that is of a contrite and humble spirit, to revive the spirit of the humble and to revive the heart of the contrite one. The Lord cannot have fellowship with the proud, whether here on earth or there in the great beyond. If we're going to live with God, if we're going to be able to enjoy the happiness and the glory of heaven forever and ever, the first thing we'll realize is that the holy, the high, the lofty one, the great God of heaven, he wants to dwell with those of a humble spirit.
3: And
2: humility begins when we realize we're nothing in the sight of God. When we realize that the works of our hand, the good works we have done, and the almsgiving we have done, cannot buy salvation, cannot buy a seat, a place, a mansion in heaven. That there is no goodness of any good man that is able to purchase eternity.
3: No, that we were better that we told him, Godos in our Mado Polone.
2: And as we bend low before the cross,
3: they may saw you do, but we were middle of Satigo.
2: As we bend low before Calvary,
3: they may saw them in little Calvary Sinocon.
2: And as we humble ourselves before the Lord,
3: they may saw who were middle of Cruz Sinocon.
2: And we surrender unto the Lord,
3: but me join me now, Cruna.
2: And we say it is not because of the work of my hand. It is not because of the good things I've done. Only simply relying upon the sacrifice of Christ, I come, not by merit, but by the mercy of God. He saves us, he converts us, he changes our lives, he writes our names in the book of life. And except that conversion takes place, there is no place in heaven for any of us. Except that humility of heart, humility of mind is there and it is settled in our heart, there will be no place in heaven for us. In Matthew chapter 18, verse 3. Matthew chapter 18, verse 3. And he said, verily I say unto you, except ye be converted and become as little children, ye shall not enter into the kingdom of heaven. Actually, Jesus said that to his own disciples. They were wondering will be the greatest in the kingdom of heaven. They wanted position. They wanted popularity. They wanted power. They wanted the praise of men. They wanted exaltation on earth. And they were wondering, who is the greatest among us? The Lord knew that such an argument and such conversation will not be in the mouth in the life of the people that have come to Calvary, who are humble before the Lord.
3: camera yes so I walk very bold we were there you mo le vojo let me.
2: He knew that something from the world was coming to the midst of his own people.
3: E yo nun de so I go me ko bi o me to le si cheche.
2: He knew that they wanted to bring the world into his church.
3: E yo ye jura I go abi o agun eto me.
2: Then he called them to order.
3: E wa yiro edofo.
2: And he said, except you be converted and become as little children, you will not even be able to enter into that kingdom of heaven, not to talk about being great when you get there. And then he explains what he means in verse 4. He says, whosoever therefore shall humble himself as this little child, the same is the greatest in the kingdom of heaven. To partake of the happiness and the joy. To partake of rest and peace eternal. To delight and satisfaction in heaven.
3: The
2: perfect fellowship and perfect security in your in eternity. It will take number one that you are converted. And pride will never bring conversion. And pride will never keep conversion. It is the humility of heart. I am nothing in the sight of God. I am useless in the sight of God. I am worthless in the sight of God. Without him I can do nothing. Without him I cannot be saved. Then I come with that humility. I submit, I surrender, I bend low before the cross of Calvary. Then what makes us to be born again? Believing on the Lord Jesus Christ to take all our sins away. And then we remain humble. From that time of conversion until the consummation, until we see him face to face. Because he said, whosoever therefore shall humble himself as this little child, the same is the greatest in the kingdom of heaven. What's the use if you are great in the kingdom of the world, if you are great in the visible church, and you are not even known in the invisible
3: church?
2: You must have your name in the book of life before you can have a part, a place in heaven. That's why it tells us in Luke chapter 10 verse 20. Luke chapter 10 verse 20. Nevertheless, in this rejoice not that the spirits are subject unto you, but rather rejoice because your names are written in heaven. He was talking to 70 of his disciples. These 70 disciples had been sent out on evangelistic mission and they came back to give a great testimony of how the Lord had mightily worked with them miraculously. What was
3: there?
2: And then they
4: began to rejoice. And Jesus said, cut down your joy. Don't rejoice because of that. Because I mean the prayer warriors and demons are being chased out. Don't rejoice because of that. Because you've gone somewhere, you prayed for a madman and the madman retained or he recovered his sanity. Don't rejoice because of that. Because you are mighty in prayer, and because you are a great prayer warrior member, don't rejoice because of that. And because you are preaching and in the evangelistic mission, many people are bending the knee to Christ and they are repenting with tears. Don't rejoice because of that. Because you are preaching and in the evangelistic mission, says, but rejoice because your names are written in heaven. The joy of success on earth, the joy of success in preaching, the joy of success in prayer, the joy of achievement in religion is but for a moment. But the joy that lasts forever and ever is the joy that your name is in the book of life. When you surrender yourself to the Lord and you are born again, and your name is written in the book of life in heaven, and you begin to live the life of godliness and righteousness for the glory of God here on earth, I can assure you are going to be persecuted. But the persecution is nothing. The trouble, the trial is nothing. The
5: earthly
4: tribulation is nothing. Jesus said in Matthew chapter 5. Matthew chapter 5, reading from verse 10. It says, blessed are they which are persecuted for righteousness' sake, for theirs is the kingdom of heaven. It's telling us when you compare the joy you are going to have, the glory you are going to have, the honor you are going to have, the happiness you are going to have, and you compare it with the affliction you have on earth, it's since the affliction on earth will even fade away into nothing. He said, when you've got any trouble, look up and see the glory that is awaiting you. And the trouble on earth, and the trial on earth, and the tribulation on earth will seem as nothing. He said, if you are persecuted for righteousness' sake, because you believe on the Lord Jesus Christ, because you are following the Lord, because you are a child of the kingdom, and because of that, there is persecution. It appears they are punishing you for your faith. He said, look up, and when you look at heaven, and the joy, and the glory, and the delight, and the happiness, and the satisfaction you are going to have, the things you have on earth will fade into nothingness. He said, if they deny you of your right on earth, and because of that you are poor, and because of that there is no joy. up. And because of that, they heap insults on you. And because of that, the pain is almost unbearable. He said, look up because your redemption draweth near. And when you look up and you see the heaven that is awaiting you, and the happiness and the singing and the fellowship and the joy in the presence of the angels of God, what you have here will become a light affliction that is just but for a moment.
3: Iwaro to aegba yefe na ye joje to so asiwe woto na enehe enewuto alawo retono alawo leleno alawo yano ye to vre ko do do ji ogowe ye to dale do go nu ne ko ma de so bo awa igbeto de yin agba igbeto ero azenu ko to zere go bo pon la gegode anamoto olo de to te po lero gego lo to re ena re na do se ga modro nu ne me gbon re no pe vire we yin to nu e diji nu e gbon re ayo mele me cheche wa yi.
4: After all 70 years on earth, it's like a drop of water in comparison with the ocean when you compare it with eternity.
3: After all,
4: everything we go through here is but for a moment. In fact, 1,000 years is like a day in the sight of the Lord. Now follow, if 1,000 years is like a day, 100 years will not be up to a day. It's like 1/10 of a day, and 70 years on earth is like an hour and a few minutes, and therefore whatever you are going through on earth, it's nothing. Think about heaven, think about the joy, think about the glory, think about the honor, think about the reward, and think about the streets of gold, and think about the mansions that Christ has gone to prepare for you. And when you think of that, all that you go through on earth, the persecution and everything, will become really nothing. In fact, you don't mind at all. You tell the devil and you tell all the people responsible for that persecution. You say, give me more. I want more of that to make me think about heaven. I need more of that to make me think of the joy unspeakable. I need more of that to make me think of the glory that I shall have when I appear before the presence of the Almighty God. You always think about the happiness and the joy and the delight you are going to have in heaven, and the things on earth will seem as nothing.
3: Amon, you tell me that o kwe foto taide asanoko eno kwe foto taide asanoko to olobe don mo apo eta miro eno iwa do o kwe kande gban to aigba ye no pe video e ko yin to ojija do olongo amon de ato yi to olonse aigba ye tiro bo ye te ho meke do bo ya sahawe de ya sahawe a do ayo nde da ha e mi ba ya mi dogo njuro e dogo mi yira mi dogo njuro e dogo ho meke pe enele po na do ya po olonde ayo.
4: It says in verse 11, it says, blessed are ye when men shall revile you and persecute you and shall say all manner of evil against you for my sake. Rejoice, don't be sad, rejoice and be exceedingly glad, for great is your reward in heaven. For so they persecuted the prophets that were before you.
3: Ayaje deramo ekloga enele afowulo koto donano we miule we na gbetole na to vivle me ko bosa do homeke do me bosa do yirahun konko do do omego na lalo to me na do na che woto mini jaya bosa do ayaje soso na ale meto da ho we to olome na
4: bo kere we in the sight of the Lord.
3: I don't know we were the close here, our man.
4: And you think of the joy and the happiness you are going to have. You think of the delight and the satisfaction you are going to have. You think of the precious thing, the promises, the inheritance that the Lord is going to give unto you.
3: When
4: you understand that everything that happens here, the sorrow, the sadness, and the suffering, it's just for a moment.
3: When our mother, Nunepede, your IOFA, home Kendome, Oyaya.
4: And it will soon be over. No matter how the suffering looks long, it will soon be over.
3: And
4: it says our light affliction, which is but for a moment, when you compare that with eternity, and even the sinners around you, you think they're enjoying, the enjoyment of the sinner is for a moment in eternity. My friend, when you spend 5 minutes in eternity, everything you went through on earth, all the problems you had on earth, everything you will forget. And then you will begin an eternity of a happy life. My prayer for you, my brother, my sister. sister, you will be there in Jesus' name. For the people that will have that eternal happiness, the people who have humbly repented of their sins to believe in Christ, the people who are followers of Christ in righteousness and true holiness, the people whose names are written in the book of life in heaven, the people who resist temptation and endure persecution till the very end, the people who live each day with the thought of eternity on their minds, the people who sincerely, faithfully do the will of God, whether men see them or not, whether men praise them or blame them, those are the people that will be happy eternally. My question is, will you be there in heaven? But before you answer in the affirmative, I need to ask you a series of questions. Are you humble or proud? Are you born of the spirit or only born of the flesh? Are you converted or are you still carnal? Are you following Christ or are you following self and society? Is your name in the book of life or your name only in the register of the church?

The question comes to you and me. Will you be eternally happy or will you be eternally sorrowful? For those who are born again, for those who are children of God, for those who are the witness in your spirit that you are on your way to heaven, for those who are the narrow path that leads to glory, for those who sins are washed and cleansed away, for those who are rejoicing in sins forgiven, salvation obtained, I rejoice with you. Great will be your joy, and your joy nobody will take it from you in Jesus' name. Revelation chapter 14 verse 4. Revelation chapter 14 verse 4. These are they which are not defiled with women, for they are virgins. These are they which follow the Lamb whithersoever he goeth. These were redeemed from among men, being the first fruits unto God and to the Lamb. And in their mouth was found no guile, for they are without fault before the throne of God. I pray you will be there among them in Jesus' name. Then all your sorrow will be over. All your crying will be over. All your problems will be over. All the heartache will be over. The moment you start on the shore of heaven like this, then you look back, everything is forgotten. You begin a life of joy, an eternity of happiness, an eternity of glory, an eternity of fellowship with the Almighty God, an eternity of fellowship with the angel. Satan will not be there. No curse will be there. Crying will not be there. Weeping will not be there. Problems will not be there. Poverty will not be there. All the people chasing you, harassing your life will not be there. You must be there. You must be there. If only in this world we have hope, we are all most men miserable. If you suffer in this world, you don't get to heaven. If you are persecuted in this world, you don't get to heaven. If you have all the deprivation, you don't get to heaven. If with all the evangelism, you don't get to heaven. If all coming to church, you don't get to heaven. You don't get to heaven. Making restitution, you don't get to heaven. Your husband has kicked you out, you don't get to heaven. Your wife has disappointed, you don't get to heaven. Cut your salary, you don't get to heaven. Don't have anything to eat, you don't get to heaven. Tell me, where is your joy? The joy of serving God. The joy of coming to church. The joy of reading the Bible. The joy of believing on Jesus. You will get to heaven. I said you will get to heaven. And then the joy and the glory and the happiness that will be there forever and ever and ever. Nobody can measure it. It's only when you get there you understand what I'm telling you today. In Revelation chapter 21 verse 4.

0: all tears from their eyes. And there shall be no more death, neither sorrow, nor crying, neither shall there be any more pain. For the former things, the former things on earth, the former poverty, the former pain, and the former persecution, and the former things that had weighed you down, and the former things you are crying about, are all passed away forever. My goal is that I will be in that place. I don't know about you. As you come to worship here, and you realize that one day everything on earth will end, and you'll be ushered into the presence of the Almighty God. You're praying that that day will come soon. Don't worry, it is coming. I said it is coming. And it will come to every one of us in Jesus' name. I'm sorry to tell you that not everybody will be there. Not everybody will be in that heaven. Not everybody will have a job. Not everybody will have a happiness. That leads me to point number two. Hypocritical sinners to be punished in eternal hell. Hypocritical sinners to be punished in eternal hell. You know, there are people that deceive themselves. They say they don't think there is any hell. There is a literal hell. There is a literal hell. A place of eternal punishment, there is somewhere like that. And it is a place of eternal suffering for Satan and all his angels. And then it's for all people that cover up their sins and they are not converted. Jesus spoke about hell. The Old Testament prophet spoke about hell. The New Testament apostle spoke about hell. You believe in heaven? Then you ought to know there is a hell. If there is a day, there is night. If there is light, then there is darkness. If the positive is there, then the negative is there. If there is a place that God is living eternally, then there is a place that Satan is going to live eternally. It means there is heaven on the one hand, there is hell on the other hand. And all the children of God will live with him everlastingly, eternally in heaven. And of course, all the children of Satan will live with Satan eternally in hell. Look at the testimony of Scripture. And make sure that you are not subtracting from the Bible, you are not adding to the Bible. In Psalm 9, verse 17.
1: Psalm 17.
0: The
1: wicked shall be turned into hell, and all the nations that forget God.
0: He
1: tells us there are wicked people on earth. There are sinners on earth. There are people that have never been born again. The wicked, who are the wicked? The unjust. The people that oppress their fellow men. The people that do wicked things. The wicked shall be turned into hell. How can the wicked be in heaven with God forever and ever?
0: Now,
1: no, it cannot be. And the Bible tells us that the wicked in the north, in the south, in the east, and in the west, everywhere in the world, eventually when they die, they'll be turned into hell. He said the wicked in the church and the wicked outside the church, when they die, they will be turned into hell. He's talking about the religious wicked and the irreligious wicked. They will meet in hellfire.
0: He's
1: talking about the people that take pride in tormenting their fellow men.
0: He's
1: talking about the people that are wicked and they are not born again.
0: He's
1: talking about the people that are stealing what belongs to other, to their neighbors.
0: He's
1: talking about the people that sin with impunity and there is no repentance.
0: He
1: tells us the wicked shall be turned into hell, and all the nations that forget God. In Hebrews chapter 9 verse 27.
0: Hebrews chapter 9 verse 27.
1: Here the word of God tells us that death is certain and judgment is sure.
0: It
1: says Hebrews 9 verse 27, as it is appointed unto men once to die, but after this the judgment.
0: You
1: understand? Everybody dies. Methuselah died.
0: Methuselah eko.
1: Cain died.
0: Cain eko.
1: Achan died.
0: Achan eko.
1: Korah, Dathan, and Abiram, they died.
0: Korah, Dathan, and Abiram, they died.
1: And then Saul in the Old Testament died.
0: Saul uto alelu home don eko.
1: Judas Iscariot died.
0: Judas Iscariot eko ga.
1: Ananias and Sapphira died.
0: Ananias and Sapphira eko.
1: And even Nebuchadnezzar died.
0: Yetero Nebuchadnezzar lozu ga eko ga.
1: Belshazzar died.
0: Belshazzar eko ga.
1: Herod died.
0: Elo di eko ga.
1: No matter who you are.
0: Me de pe pe di aye.
1: It's appointed unto men once to die.
0: Ede na gbeto na lo ku ra lo po.
1: And then when life is ended here on earth, there is a place of judgment awaiting the Herods of the world, awaiting the Nebuchadnezzars of the world, and awaiting the Judas Iscariots in the church, awaiting the demons in the church, awaiting the tired, the mixed multitude that never gave their lives to the Lord. They were never born again. They were never humbled before the Lord. They sinned and they were full of sin until they died. There is a day appointed unto man to die, and after that death, there will be judgment.
0: Now,
1: ye kudo mo do ye de na gbeto ni to sa gbe ura ropo to godo do ku to ku godo we dida.
0: In Matthew chapter 25.
1: Matthew si wo tako atoto.
0: Matthew chapter 25 verse 41.
1: Matthew tako ato afoto kande lo kuno poto.
0: It says here, then shall you say unto them on the left and depart from me, ye cursed, into everlasting fire prepared for the devil and his angels.
1: Edo wenelowe ena dorla dogarla mekreti do amiolo eto meladomo mi fo iso de bio de rodo de glove bio ozo mado kodo me heye ko wula ona da ina awo fi ko wa kele to
0: po of Jesus Christ.
1: Ekele wa yo ko Jesu Christ lo suto.
0: Jesus that were very familiar with eternity past and eternity future.
1: Jesu eko modona mado kore ko juwa eko mado kore ko japo.
0: Jesus that knew the program of God for the ages.
1: Jesu eko nyo tito juwa otona wendo ayoto.
0: Jesus that knows about heaven and knows about hell.
1: Jesu eyo edo po lo ko to lo zo po to dale.
0: Jesus that knows about the final destination of a Satan and his angels.
1: Jesu eyo ofi opodo Satan opodo angele to epo fi na fodo.
0: Jesus that knows the final judgment, the final destination for all sinners who refuse to be born again.
1: Jesu eyo opodo yin adono le poto egbe mara don le vojo so do ayo me eyo opodo e to lo.
0: Here are the words of Jesus Christ. He said then, shall he say unto them on his left hand, depart from me, ye cursed, into everlasting fire prepared for the devil and his angels.
1: O fie o mimo ho Jesu Christ to la era wenelwe enado ngagla meketi do amiola eto mele do mi fo iso de bio de hode le glo bia ozo mado podo meke ye wule ona da ina.
0: Then he said in verse 4, in verse 4 you see,
1: awo vi kwa ngale to kwa fo kande chiro poto e wado,
0: and these shall go away into everlasting punishment.
1: Podo ekele wena jui oya mado podo me
0: eternity in hell.
1: Mado kodo do loso miome.
0: Unending suffering.
1: Oya he mado kodo.
0: Ever continuing punishment.
1: Oya sahame do titi do lupo tegbe kagodo ye.
0: It goes on hey. And they never die when they get there.
1: Hey, to yiji, bo to yiji bo ye man aku wena ye te jeme do.
0: Even the cells in their body will not die.
1: Ye da onwae te tito akba salame ye te man aku to wene no.
0: Jesus Christ tells us more in Mark chapter 9.
1: Jesus dona mi dogo to maluko si we otachi ene to me.
0: And in Mark chapter 9 reading from verse 43.
1: Maluko otachi ene afoto kande nu kwa toto.
0: If thy hand offend thee, cut it off.
1: Bodo eye aloto na ro darle sense.
0: It is better for thee to enter into life maimed than having two hands to go into hell, into the fire that never shall be quenched.
1: Ebo awunawe na doye alosa koro bia ogbeme o na do ti do alo awele bia olozo me.
0: Here the Lord Jesus Christ is saying the punishment and the torment and the wrath of God and the suffering in hell is so intense and it is so eternal that whatever will hinder you from escaping hell and getting into heaven, even if it's like a right hand or a right eye, somebody very dear to you, you pluck it out, you cut it off, you separate from it so you can get to heaven.
1: Dada boy vive do nugbo nugbo tode eyin do esin awusa mo do nu le pe na jade boya e ko megbe to ya me bodo go ya nu le pe vive la nu le anase so dewego eyin ta ya lo do anase na no do ga pe go to bia olomedo.
0: It tells us in verse 44, where their warm dies not and the fire is not quenched.
1: E wa dra mi da fo kan de nu kun de to fi ohun aye to manoku te mi oloma saro chi.
0: Verse 45, and if thy foot shall offend thee, cut it off. It is better for thee to enter into life than having two feet to be cast into hell, into the fire that never shall be quenched.
1: Afo kande atoto eye afo to so rewe nado darle sa ese ebo awo na we nado ye afo sa korobia ogbebe ho nado na ni do afo awe na ye ze we drado orozo me.
0: Then he tells us where the worm dies not and the fire is not quenched.
1: If there's
0: somebody as dear to you as your precious
1: are,
0: but he wants you to see, and he's leading you down into the pit of sin and destruction. In verse 47 and if thine eye offend thee, pluck it out. It is better for thee to enter into the kingdom of God with one eye than having two eyes to be cast into hellfire, where there one dies not and the fire is not
1: quenched.
0: But Jesus has said all those things. If there were no hell,
1: if
0: there were no place of judgment, if there were no place of eternal punishment, he was a person that taught much about love and he demonstrated love, and yet he was saying you cannot love somebody to the point that the person will drag you into hell fire. If you want to get into life, eternal life, into heaven, cut off that person that will drag you into hell. Hell must be a terrible place. Revelation chapter 14. Revelation chapter 14 verse 10. It says, the same shall drink of the wine of the wrath of God, which is poured out without mixture into the cup of his indignation, and he shall be tormented with fire and brimstone in the presence of the holy angels and in the presence of the Lamb. And then in verse 11 he tells us, and the smoke of their torment ascendeth up forever and ever, and they have no rest day nor night. It's everlasting, ever continuing. It will never end. It's forever and ever and ever. The Revelation chapter 21 verse 8. It says, for the fearful, the unbelieving, the abominable, the murderers, the whoremongers, the sorcerers, those are the witches, those are the people that have familiar spirit, and they refuse to repent, and the idolaters and all liars shall have their part in the lake we burn into a fire and brimstone. Revelation chapter 20, reading from verse 11. And I saw a great white throne, and him that sat on it, from whose face the whole earth and heaven, the sky, fled away, and there was found no place for them. And I saw the dead, small and great. Young people will face judgment too. The young people that die in sin, they will face judgment too. And I saw the dead, small and great, stand before God. And it says, and the books were opened, and another book was opened, which is the book of life. And the dead were judged out of those things which were written in the books, according according to their word.
1: Yes, some she all like Pavipo Daopo, ye cheated the Jew or Siloko, yes, who will that ye, yes, who will the Vula Dike, you will better, yes, that when I would cheer less or look at you, Mulato, or will all lame, Canada as all yet on le.
0: In verse 15, and whosoever was not found written in the book of life was cast into the lake of fire.
1: Ah, for Toto, medic, but he, my mind will not will better me, yet drab your omiore lame.
0: Whosoever was not found to be born again. Whosoever still remained in the works of the flesh. Whosoever still remained in the natural pride of the natural man. Whosoever still remained in the rebellion of the natural man. Whosoever. God is no respecter of persons. He has made a way of salvation for everyone. And he says, come unto me. All ye that labor and are heavy laden. And I will give you rest. He says, come. And take the water of life freely. And we have been calling upon sinners to come and be born again. We have been telling them whosoever shall call on the name of the Lord shall be saved. We have been telling them this is the day of salvation. And you can call upon the Lord today. We have been telling them the scripture. That whosoever comes unto me, I will in no wise cast out. We have been telling them the word of God. That Jesus Christ died on the cross of Calvary. Because of the love of God for humanity. For God so loved the world. That he gave his only begotten son. That whosoever believers in him should not perish but have everlasting life. And we have been telling them that they ought to repent because the promise is unto you and to your children and to them that are far off as the Lord our God shall call. And we have been telling them not to waste time. That time is short. That life is short. That Jesus that went away. That he is coming again. When he comes. If you are found not to be born again. When he comes. Or when death closes your eyes here on earth. And you are found not to be born again. And your name is not written in the book of life in heaven. Then all the people, whosoever, in church, outside the church. Whosoever, religious or irreligious, whosoever, a worker in the church, ordinary member of the church, whosoever, the one that is in the other religion, the one in this religion, whosoever, black or white, whosoever was not found written in the book of life was cast into the lake of fire. It's a serious matter, my friend. In fact, Jesus Christ himself, he opens the curtain. And he tells us the story of a man. Maybe he was one he never heard. Day of salvation came. He neglected it. The message came, he had nothing to do with it. And eventually he died. And Jesus opens the curtain for us. And he tells us what happens to that man. In the great beyond. It's in Luke chapter 16. Luke chapter 16 verse 19. There was a certain rich man which was clothed in purple and fine linen. And he fared sumptuously every day. And there was a certain beggar named Lazarus, which was laid at his gate full of sores. And he sat to be fed with the crumbs that fell from the rich man's table. Moreover, the dogs came and licked his sores. And it came to pass that the beggar died. Wait a minute. Lazarus. Whatever we're suffering as a beggar, as poor people, as people that have no job, as the people the world are laughing at, I told you it will soon come to an end. And look at how we are now. A few years ago, you were 13 years of age, now maybe you are 40 or 43. A few years ago you were 40, maybe you are now 70. It's not long anymore. When the time will end, the time on earth and privilege on earth will come to an end. And eventually, if you are a believer, never mind what is taking place now. And the beggar died. For him, it was the end of sorrow. It was the end of suffering. It was the end of sadness. It was the end of persecution. It was the end of poverty. It was the end of all the problems on earth. And the beggar died. Oh, thank God we're going to die one day. Some people don't like to die, but whether you like it or not, death is going to come one day. And then it says, the beggar died. And then he was carried by angels into Abraham's bosom. And the rich man also died and was buried. They never think they are going to die. They have accounts there, they have accounts overseas. They never think they are going to die. They build house there, they name streets according to their name. They never think they are going to die. They oppress the poor and they oppress innocent people. They never think they are going to die. They have nothing to do with prayer. They have nothing to do with God. They never think they are going to die. They live their life without Christ, without hope, without God, without righteousness, without being born again. But then he tells us in that place, and the rich man also died and he was buried. What
2: What happened beyond the grave? What happened in eternity? And as I'm talking on that rich man that Jesus spoke about, he has spent more than 2,000 years in hell. He's still there in hell now, because hell will never end. The suffering will never end. The punishment will never end. The sorrow will never end. The wrath of God will never end on
1: there.
2: And in hell, he lift up his eyes, being in torment, and seeth Abraham afar off and Lazarus in his bosom. They don't cry on earth.
1: Those
2: rich men, they don't pray on earth. They don't beg for anything. They won't bow for anybody. They have all the money they want. They have all the conveniences they want. They don't need church while they're on earth. They don't need the preacher while they're on earth. They don't need Christianity while they're on earth. What do they want to do with Jesus? Only the poor people call upon Christ the same. They don't cry now, they cry over there. And he cried and said, Father Abraham, have mercy on me. Send Lazarus, that he may dip the tea of his finger
1: na,
2: in water.
1: Na,
2: and cool my tongue. I am tormented in this place. But Abraham said, son,
1: Abraham,
2: remember,
1: flee,
2: that thou in thy lifetime receive thy good thing. Likewise Lazarus evil things. But now he is comforted.
1: Tormented.
2: Beside all this, between us and you, the great
1: dove
2: speaks, so that day which will pass from hand to you.
1: But cannot,
2: neither can they pass to all that will come from
1: hell.
2: Well, it's very clear that hell is very real.
1: And
2: that man, he went to hellfire. My question to you is, on which side are you now? Who are you following? Who are you obeying? Are you following Satan? Have you forgotten God? Are you living without remembering the commandments of God? Are you a hypocrite? Appearing righteous before men?
1: But I saw
2: you are wicked in the sight of God. Are you condemned in your heart because of your hidden besetting sin? Are you privately a slave of sin? Are you a helpless jewel in the hand of Satan? Are you a fornicator? Are you a gambler? Are you a sorcerer? Are you a witch?
1: Are you a thief? Are you a mother
2: of innocent babies? Are you a secret polygamy? Are you an idol worshiper? Are you a saint in church? A sin at home?
1: Should you die today?
2: Where will you spend eternity? Think about it.
3: Where will you spend eternity?
4: Shall
3: the trumpet sound now?
4: When
3: Christ appears in the sky,
4: and
3: the dead in Christ they rise,
4: and
3: then they go to be with the Lord, and we which are alive, those who are humble, those who are saved, those who are sanctified, those who are holy, those who are pure, those who are walking in the will of God, those who are in the narrow path, those who are enduring persecution, those who are rejoicing in Christ, and then we which are alive, we shall be caught up together with them, and then we shall go with the Lord. And when the saints are marching in, those who have been born again, those who have been sanctified, those who have been cleansed by the blood of the Lamb, those people that say the Lord is my Lord, and as he is my Savior and Redeemer, they go with the Lord. The rest of the people, church
4: goers,
3: religious people, religious sinners, the people that have never been born again, the people that are rejoicing in their sin, when the trumpet shall sound, they be left behind, and then their due, and then the wrath of God, and the everlasting punishment will then begin for them. I want to escape that day. I don't want to be with those people. I want to be on the Lord's side. That's why Moses came before they came to the people. And he said he was on the Lord's side. Who is on the Lord's side?
4: Let
3: him come unto me. I'm asking you, church, this morning. Who is on the Lord's side? I said who is on the Lord's side? I said it's on the Lord's side.
4: Come to an end.
3: Have you cried of late? Have you wept of late? Have you been sorrowful of late? Have you been suffering of late? Have you been persecuted of late?
4: Let
3: us come to an end. And when the saints are marching, thank God I raise up my hand and
4: I guarantee
3: children of God. I will go on marching with them. I will look back. I will look back at all the sorrow, at water that passed under the bridge. And I will say it is gone. I will say it is gone. I look in front of me, and I will see Jesus Christ. And Jesus will say, I welcome you. Welcome home. Sorrow is over. Suffering is over. Wrath is over. Persecution is over. The world is over. All the torment of the devil is over. The demons are over. Everything is over. Welcome home. He will wipe your tears away. He will take your suffering away.
5: He will say, forget it. They don't weep in heaven. They don't cry in heaven. There is no sorrow in heaven. There is no curse in heaven. There is no sickness in heaven. There is no prison in heaven. There is no hospital in heaven. There is no poverty in heaven. There is no childness in heaven. There is no barrenness in heaven. Everything is joy. Everything is satisfaction. Everything is delight. Everything is glory. Everything is honor. Will you be there? Will you be there? Will you be there? Will you be there? When Christ shall come, and his saints shall go marching, tell the Lord I want to be there. Tell the Lord I want to be there. Tell the Lord I want to be there. The trumpet will soon sound. The Lord is waiting for the people that want to get to heaven. Come in. Come in. Come in. Come in. The door of mercy is open. The door of grace is open. The door of salvation is open. Come in. Repent and believe on the Lord Jesus Christ. And thou shalt be saved.

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1: In Jesus' name we pray. Almighty God, we thank you today for your word. Thank you for the privilege of worship. And as we come to worship you, Lord, we pray our worship will be acceptable before you in Jesus' name. Open the scriptures to us. Set our feet right on the right path that leads to heaven in Jesus' name. And whatever will hinder us from making it at last, we pray, Lord, you take away from every one of us. Thank you because we know you have answered.
2: In
1: Jesus' name we pray.
2: Amen.
1: Amen. Thank you very much. We can sit down. We're looking at John chapter 17, verse 6, verse 7, verse 8.
2: Wa ngba mi so ga si en John ta fo tonu kon ipon mi te. A fo tro ko sian o podo sian ton to ko.
1: I have manifested thy name unto the men which thou gavest me out of the world.
2: Ye go do yin to ria me ye na mi so ai ho mele.
1: Thine they were, and thou gavest them me, and they have kept thy word. Now they have known that all things whatsoever that was given me of thee, for I have given unto them the words which thou gavest me. And they have known surely that I came out from thee, and they have believed that thou didst send me. I want you to concentrate on that word, they have believed. The purpose why Jesus came into this world is to make believers out of unbelievers. To make saints out of sinners. To make children out of slaves. People to come out of where they were and come to where he was and come to have that life eternal. And the purpose of the church is established is to get people to believe. Verse 4, I have glorified thee on the earth. I have finished the work which thou gavest me to do. The joy of his heart is that he had done the work, he had finished the work. And what work is that? The summary is, I pray to these people and they believe. Everything we do together, everything the church does, must be to make people believe the Lord and have the salvation of the Lord. Look at chapter 1 of John, verse 12. But as many as received him, to them he gave power to become the sons of God, even to them that do what? Believe on him.
2: yisele yewe na joje na dole zuvisunu jiwo ya weton yewete ilo yise to nyeto mele.
1: Now the purpose why we preach is to make the people see Christ.
2: Divya lo nwezo midon la wana gweno na gbetrendo yi Christi se.
1: See what Christ has done.
2: Adomo nwe Christi kowa.
1: Appreciate what Christ has done. And then to believe on the Lord Jesus Christ.
2: Nado kalainu Christi Jesu ku apropola boso ikuluna Jesu se ga.
1: And then to remain in the kingdom after they have believed.
2: Ponado gboti ahod lome wona ye ko yise godo.
1: In John chapter 17 verse 21. Planta
2: fotonu kwawe afoto kunukulu
1: koto. All may be one as thou Father art in me and I in thee and that they also may be one in us.
2: Now you may put in the Indo Po, you know, delay here or Tote to Yemembo Yeto Yemena, Yulegan in the Indo Po to Muleme.
1: What's the next thing there? That the world may believe.
2: Then everybody go, now you want in the Yese.
1: The church is not to scare the world.
2: Agumatinado, ya Iodo.
1: The church is not to condemn the world.
2: Agumatinado, Blewedo, Iho.
1: The church. The church is not to drive the world away from Christ. Everything we do is to make people attracted to Christ.
2: Would
1: you remember that in everything you do? And what you do as you live your life is that the world may believe that Jesus Christ, the Savior, is the Lord.
2: John
1: chapter 20 verse
2: 30.
1: And many other signs truly did Jesus in the presence of his disciples, which are not written in this book. Then it says in verse 31, but these are written that ye might, what's the word? Believe. And you see that? The church, the early church, they knew the purpose of the church. They knew why the church existed. They knew the purpose of the writing. And the purpose of giving the gospel to the world. And the purpose of writing the epistles.
2: That
1: Jesus is the Christ, the Son of God. And that believing ye might have life through his name.
2: First
1: John chapter 5 from verse 12 and verse 13. He that has the Son has life, and he that has not the Son of God has not life. Look at verse 13. These things have I written unto you that believe on the name of the Son of God, and that ye may know that ye have eternal life, and that she may believe on the name of the Son of God. Let's come back to John chapter 17, verse
2: 8.
1: Why have given unto them the words which thou givest me, and they have received them, and they have known surely that I came out from thee, and they have believed that thou didst send me. As you look at these three verses today, I'm talking to you on the omission unmistakable marks of true believers. Unmistakable marks of true believers. You recognize a believer. What does the believer look like? How does a believer live? What does a believer do? And what does a believer not do? I'm dividing the message to three parts. Number one, repentance and separation from the world. Number two, receptivity and submission to the word. Number three, relationship and steadfastness in the word. Let's come to number one, repentance and separation from the world. John chapter 17, and we're looking at verse 6. I have manifested thy name unto the men which thou gavest me out of the world. Those words are very important. God called them, and the Lord chose them. And the Lord himself said, the Father had given them to him, and they are chosen out of the world. How did that happen? They repented, and they were separated from the world. Look at those words again, out of the world, in chapter 15 of John, verse 19. If ye were of the world would love his own. But because ye are not of the world, but I have chosen you, here comes the word again, out of the world. Therefore, the world hated you. What's the distinguishing mark of a real child of God? Well, it's no more in darkness, it's chosen out of the world. The world is all in sin, and the sin is in them. Chapter 17 verse 14, I have given them thy word, and the world has hated them, because they are not of what? Of the world, even as I am not of the world. That tells us then what Jesus Christ expects of the real believers.

0: have come into the Christian life, you have eternal life now, abiding in you. In verse 15, I pray not that thou shouldest take them out of the world.
1: That is
0: in the physical, so that there will be salt in the earth and light in the world. Thou shouldest keep them from the evil. I pray he'll keep you from the evil. In verse 16 again, they are not of the world, even as I am not of the world. That's a mark, and a permanent mark of the one that's a real child of God, who is now a true believer.
1: Acts
0: of the Apostles chapter 2. Look at verse 37. Now when they heard this, they were pricked in their hearts, and he said unto Peter and to the rest of the apostles, men and brethren, what shall we do? Here comes the word. Then Peter said unto them, repent. That's how to come in. That's how to be a true believer. Repent and be baptized, every one of you, in the name of Jesus Christ, for the removal, remission, the cleansing of your sins, and ye shall receive the gift of the Holy Ghost.
1: It says in verse 40,
0: with many other words did he testify and exhort, saying, save yourselves from this untoward generation. Separate yourself, come apart, come away out of this untoward evil generation. Second Corinthians chapter 6. I'm reading from verse 14. Be ye not unequally yoked together with some believers. Please be different.
1: A
0: child of God.
1: But
0: what fellowship has righteousness with unrighteousness? And what communion has light with darkness? And what concord has Christ with Belial? Or what part has he that believeth with an infidel? What agreement has the temple of God with idols? For ye are the temple of the living God. As God has said, I will dwell in them and walk in them, and I will be their God, and they shall be my people.
1: Viveta fiwe jiwewe tontindo ko bochole ko na fiwe jiwewe ogbeno tondewe mi orle dile jiwo yawe dodomo nyina no no ye me boso no to solezito ye me nyina yin jiwewe ye ton yeule.
0: Verse 17, wherefore come out from among them, and be ye separate, says the Lord, and touch not the unclean thing. And then the Lord says, I will receive you. And then he says, I'll be a father unto you, and ye shall be my sons. And my daughter says, the Lord Almighty. Ephesians chapter 5, I'm reading from verse 11. It tells us, and have no fellowship

0: with the unfruitful works of darkness.
1: Real
0: Christianity. Works of darkness. And the practice of darkness. And the things that people do in the dark, get away from that. And live a life that is plain, a life that is free of sin. Have no fellowship with the fruitful works of darkness, but rather reprove them. For it's a shame even to speak of those things which are done of them in secret. But all things that are reproved are made manifest by the light. For whatsoever doth make manifest is light. I pray that your life will be in the light.
1: For we are waiting now. We are now. And I don't know. No, no, no. Let me wait. 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That you no present when you ro.
0: Wherefore he says, awake thou that sleepest, and arise from the dead, and Christ shall give thee light.
1: Afa we are told that me do ne o tu we do mo fon giere dam lombo so fon.
0: First John chapter 2, verse
1: 15.
0: Love not the world. There we are. I'm sure now you understand. It's not saying don't love your father, don't love your mother, because they're not born again yet. Love them. You must love your neighbor as yourself.
1: You say
0: we should not love people in our community. Of course we must love them. Don't love the evil things in the world. Their drunkenness, their smoking, their evil, their adultery, their fornication. Not the world, not that the things that are in the world. If any man love the world, the love of the Father is not in him. Love people to the point you don't want them to perish. But the loss of the flesh. But the pride of life. But the lust of the eyes. That's what the Lord is saying. It's not of the Father, but it's of the world. And we should not love those things. There should be a change in our lives. And the world passes away, and the lust thereof. But he that doeth the will of God, tell me the rest, abideth forever. I pray you'll abide forever in Jesus' name.
1: Looking
0: at Romans chapter 12. Verses 1 and 2.
1: Lomutawiawe, apotankodo, awetoko.
0: I beseech you therefore, brethren. Brethren, those are the real believers. I beseech you therefore, brethren, by the mercies of God, that ye present your bodies a living sacrifice, holy, acceptable to God, which is your reasonable service. When you present yourself to the Lord like that, holy, acceptable to God. It's when you do that, you're a real, real believer. I'm fed up of the people that, you know, they center, they focus on the loss of men, and they never focus on the loss of God. Very, very serious, like the Pharisees, as what the elders of the Pharisaic assembly will say. You wash your hand like this before you eat, you sit down this, you don't take this journey on the Sabbath day, and they destroyed the word of God with their tradition. But the Lord is saying, here is my word, and keep to that word and believe that word, and let your focus, your mind be on that word, and then you'll be a true believer. And then you are not conformed to this world, but be transformed by the renewing of your mind, that ye may prove what is that good and acceptable and perfect will of God. This mark of the true believer will be visible in every one of our lives in Jesus'
1: name.
0: Point number two, receptivity and submission to the word. I need to emphasize all I'm emphasizing is because, you know, sometimes I look at some people and I say, are you a child of God? Are you born again? Or he says, praise the Lord, Pastor, I'm born again. I say, how do you know you're born again? And he says, because I'm not wearing this, I'm not wearing that. I said, what else? Oh, because of this and because of that, and what I'm waiting for, they never mentioned. And then I say, for how long have you been in the church? I've been in this church now, they say, for 7 years, for 10 years. And I say, you don't know what it means to be born again, a child of God. Is it because you don't do this and you don't do that, you don't wear this, you don't wear that? That's how you know you are a child of God. It is that the word of God, the word of salvation has come to you, and you have received that word of salvation. You have repented and you believe on the Lord Jesus Christ. And if we don't understand that, we're going to be beating about the bush. And you know, sometimes it saddens my heart when I find people that are even born in the church. And now they are maybe about 25 years or 27 years of age, and they were born inside this church. And then you come across them, you say, are you born again? Are you a child of God? He says, well, I'm trying to be. See, when did you come to the church? Oh, my parents were in this church before I was born. And now I'm 27 years of age. I'm trying to be a Christian. and say, how long are you going to try? It is not trying but trusting. Believe on the Lord Jesus Christ and thou shalt be saved. I pray God will give us understanding. Give me good amen. And you don't want to waste all your life preaching the word of God, and then on your deathbed, when you are about to die, you then find out that people you have been teaching, they don't understand what it means to believe, what it means to be a child of God. And then you go on to eternity and you've just taught rules and regulations all your life. You don't want to do that.
1: They
0: want people to understand what it means to be born again and then to give their life to the Lord Jesus Christ and live the Christian life by the grace of God, not by trying, not by struggling. I pray this grace will be kind of abundant in our lives in Jesus' name. I
1: reading again
0: from John chapter 17 verse 6. I have manifested thy name unto the men which thou givest me out of the world. Thine they were, and thou givest them me, and they have kept thy word. Isn't that wonderful? They have kept thy word. Brothers and sisters, can you look up here for a moment? If the Pharisees were to examine these believers, Peter, James, and John, Matthew, Bartholomew, and all the other people, and Jesus said, I'm all right with them. I'm happy with them. They have kept the word of God. And now rejoice because your names are written in heaven. If the Pharisees and the Sadducees were to examine them, what will the Pharisees say? What the Pharisees say, why are they not walking according to the tradition of the elders? The Pharisees will condemn them and disqualify them. I don't want you to be a Pharisee. I don't want you to be a Sadducee. And that's the thing we're trying to, you know, bring back, or trying to bring ourselves back to the word of God. You know, you need to listen to me when I counsel people. You know, I was talking to somebody the other day, and he said, the coordinator brought him, and he was, again, I'm coming back on marriage, and I was talking on marriage. And, you know, they say, we have told them this, we have told them this. So the brother looked at me and said, sir, I know this is the will of God. I said, you know what we are telling you?
1: Then
0: I said, now I'm going to tell you something. Then I said, this is not Bible.
1: But even though
0: this fellow is having this problem, and you are having this. the blood grew.
1: Hello. Me deton eto tukla leton. Wakira to tukla ohuton.
0: I said, now, if you get married, biologically, this is going to be the consequence. It's science.
1: Lo di velo. Ni mi wule alo. Dok mo dodan do tuleton dali. Ewe nuna jodok ya kodo ya kuk si a vigo. Kadi nwe yemuna ohuton.
0: So, if you say that you are going to get married, even though you have this challenge, I will not agree with you because I know the consequence. And then a young man, he looked at me and said, sir, I understand what you say. I've read everything. I've read all those books too. And I understand what you say. But there's a person I'm going to marry.
1: But Do you know what I told him?
0: You want to hear?
1: I just say,
0: I said, you see, if you go ahead, I will not agree with you.
1: That
0: doesn't mean you are not born again. You are still a child of God. Because of my knowledge of science, not Bible, science. That these are the consequences, I will not agree with you. You go ahead and do it. And I said, when you finish, and you've done the might come back to the church, you're still in the church. We're not going to do it for you because of what we know scientifically, but you see the Christian.
1: Because,
0: you know, the word of God just says, don't marry unbelievers. He is a believer, you are a believer, and you are getting married together, that's alright. You see, but if you don't make a difference between the law of God and the law of man, which was said to help you, you're going to say, okay, because I've done that, then I've lost my salvation. We don't lose salvation like that, my brother. This salvation is precious. Now I know that you know some Pharisees who are there will say, you have spoiled everything. I've made everything brighter. We to set ourselves free from all these various things that you know the difference between the law of God and the law of man. And I was telling the other group, I said, please, I'm laboring so hard in this church. I'm getting people to know the Lord. I don't want any marriage committee sitting down there and driving away the people I'm trying to bring in. So soften and be gentle with those people. Are we hearing? I'm every day and I'm saying, coming to Christ. And then they're coming to Christ. And then somebody somewhere is sitting down, laying some rules on them that drives them away from the kingdom of God. You don't want to do that. The word of God is what we receive. It's not the word of man. And it's not the opinions of men. Let's see this receptivity we're talking about in John chapter 1. And I'm reading from verse 12.
1: Now,
0: and as many as received him, to them he gave power to become the sons of God, even to them that believe on his name.
1: Verse 14,
0: and the word was made flesh and dwelt among us. and we beheld his glory, the glorious of the only begotten of the Father, full of grace, full of truth. I pray that this word you receive it in Jesus' name. Give me a good amen. I'm looking at Acts of the Apostles chapter 2, and we're reading from verse 41. Then they that gladly received this word, they were baptized, and the same day there were added unto them about 3,000
1: souls.
0: Receiving the word, that's what gets us saved. In verse 42, and they continued steadfastly in the apostles' doctrine and fellowship, and in breaking of bread, and in prayers. I pray you will continue. Acts chapter 8 verse 12,
1: and
0: when they believed Philip preaching the things concerning the kingdom of God and the name of Jesus Christ, they were baptized, both men and women. What's the description of the apostles in verse 14? And now when the apostles which were at Jerusalem had heard that Samaria had received the word of God,
1: that's it,
0: the word of God, not tradition, not ideology, not opinion, the word of God. They believed the word of God. They were baptized. They became the children of God. I pray you'll believe. Acts of the Apostles chapter 10 verse 44. While Peter yet spake these words, the Holy Ghost fell on all them that heard the word. And then it says, and they of the circumcision which believed were astonished, as many as came with Peter, because that on the Gentiles also was poured out the gift of the Holy Ghost. For they had them speak with tongues and magnify God. Then answered Peter, can any man forbid water that these should not be baptized, which have received the Holy Ghost as well as we? And he commanded them to be baptized in the name of the Lord. And they prayed, they pleaded that he should tarry certain days. Look at chapter 11, and the apostles and the brethren that were in Judea heard that the Gentiles had received the word of God.
1: From
0: verse 2 of chapter 11, when Peter was come up to Jerusalem, they that were of the circumcision, they contended with him, saying, thou wentest into men uncircumcised, and did eat with them. That was their concern.
1: Their own opinion,
0: their own tradition said a Jew must not eat with a Gentile. And God sent Peter to go to Cornelius' house and he spent a number of days there. And obviously he had to eat there. He was obeying God, that didn't bother them. He preached the word of God to them, that didn't interest them. While he was preaching, the Holy Ghost came upon all them that had the word of God, that did not make them to rejoice. If Peter had gone to the other apostles and said, I'm going to Caesarea, what are you going to do? I'm going to those Gentile people. Would they have allowed him? No.
1: Their law
0: will not permit, but God said go. I pray that God will help us to remain steadfast with the word of God. Amen. Many years ago, I decided that what I suffered, people in deeper life will not suffer. Deeper Christian Life Ministry started
1: 1973.
0: And there were two things. Number one, holiness. Number two, evangelism. I was in another church, of course, because we're not having Sunday worship. The overseer called me and he said, he mentioned my name, he said, we love you, we appreciate you, with everything you're doing is okay, only one thing. I said, sir, what is it? This evangelism you're teaching those people, go out and go out and go out and evangelize, that it is not right. I said, sir, prove it to me from the Bible that it's not right. He said, don't talk about Bible. In our church here, we don't allow it. I said, sir, but God allows it. Oh, he said, you argue with what we say. He said, we're going to excommunicate you for doing what? For allowing people to go and evangelize. He said, yes, because that is not according to their tradition. And I said, that's alright. Go ahead and do it. And he announced my name, you know, in that church. And he sent that tape all over Nigeria. I had no friend, I had nobody. And he kicked me out. Because of obeying the word. Because it was not according to their tradition. And that was the time I made up my mind that in this deeper life, there will be no tradition.
1: That
0: we're going to stay on the word of God. But you know, many years have come and gone. Those same people, now they are friendly with me. And now they are telling me, now you are doing well, now you are doing well. Now I'm asking myself, how do you know this is good? Because that's the reason I was kicked out.
1: Bon wa kan se edo na mi agbon to yin lo e yan na ene tu gam lo nya mi ton so agun mi ton me wo lonu.
0: Let's keep to the word of God.
1: Don't
0: let anybody live this deeper life because of your own tradition.
1: Because
0: of you see, yes, we know the Bible allows him to do that, but we're not going to allow this. We'll allow everything the word of God allows. I pray that we'll keep quiet from all these traditions in Jesus' name. Acts chapter 17, I'm reading from verse 11. These were more noble than those in Thessalonica, in that they received the word. That's the central theme. With all readiness of mind, and searched the scriptures daily, whether those things
1: were so.
0: Therefore, many of them believe. I pray you will believe. Also, the honorable women, which were Greeks and of men, not
1: few.
0: James chapter 1. I'm reading from verse 21.
1: Jacob tatita afokonukuluko.
0: Wherefore, lay apart all filthiness and superfluity of naughtiness, and receive with meekness the engrafted word, which is able to save your souls.
1: Ene to me di ropo nyina wasa jagole ko do apadu ko so yi walo mi mi odo yi oho yedodo mi ho melo e so gan hun aira mi tanga.
0: But be ye doers of the word, and not hearers only, deceiving your own selves. I pray none of us will be deceived in Jesus' name. Point number 3, relationship and steadfastness in the word. You know what matters in the kingdom? It's relationship with the Lord. As children to the Father, as the saved to the Savior. Once again, I want to remind you, when somebody asks you, how do you know you are born again? How do you know you are a child of God? Well, I have a relationship with the Lord. He's my Father. I'm His child.
1: Let's
0: Jesus is my Savior. He forgave my sin, and I'm following after Him. And the Holy Ghost is my comforter.
1: Yes,
0: and it's the one that directs me into all truth. That's the relationship we sustain, we maintain in the kingdom of God. How do you know you are a child of God? How do you know that you are born again? Well, I come to Bible study every Monday. That's how you know you are born again. When you are born again and you have the Spirit of God witnessing in your heart that you are a child of God, that is what shows you that you are born again. And then because you are born again, the same mind of Christ abides in you. And the same love of Christ abides in you. That's how you know you are born again. Not because of do's and don'ts, rules and regulations, not because of the traditions of men, but because the life of Christ abides in you. I pray that relationship every one of us will have in Jesus' name. You know, this kind of preaching will scare the Pharisees away. You know, the Pharisees, all the Pharisees know is, you know, I fast twice in the week. I'm not like this. I'm not like that. And the Pharisees never had any relationship with the Lord.
1: And the Pharisees
0: will say, the preaching of today spoils our tradition. What are we going to do about this? They destroy the word of God by their tradition. But thank God all those traditions are buried in Jesus' name. John 17:6. Have manifested thy name unto the men which thou givest gavest me out of the world, and then he says, thine the word, and thou gavest them me, and they have kept thy word. Relationship. 1 Corinthians chapter 6, verse 19. What? Know ye not that your body is a temple of the Holy Ghost, which is in you, which ye have of God, and ye are not your own? That's relationship.
1: Are bought with a price.
0: Therefore glorify God in your body and in your spirit, which are God's. Glorify God in your body and in your spirit, because you belong to God.
1: Galatians
0: chapter 3. I'm reading from verse 26. For ye are all the children of God. How? By faith in Christ Jesus. Not rules. Not law. Not regulation. Not do's and don'ts. Faith in Christ. As many of you as have been baptized into Christ are put on Christ. There is neither Jew nor Greek. There is neither bond nor free. There is neither male nor female. For ye are all one in Christ Jesus.
1: Now, me so I ye ko baptize to Christ mele ko ze Christ dogo me de mati po in Jew kavi Greek me de mati bo yin me mengo kavi me me de kanu me de
0: Let's come back to John chapter 17, verse 6.
1: I
0: have manifested thy name unto the men, which thou givest me out of the world, thine the world, and thou givest them me, and they have done what? They have kept thy word. There's no point running around disobeying the word of God and still saying, I'm a child of God. Breaking all the laws of God, I'm a child of God. Rebelling against the word of God, I'm still a child of God. No. The unmistakable mark of being a child of God is that you have kept the word of God. John 14:23. Jesus answered and said unto him, if a man love me, he will keep my words. And then it says, and my Father will love him, and we will come come unto him and make our abode with him. Luke 11 verse 28.
1: But
0: he said, yea rather, blessed are they that hear the word of God and do what? And keep it. I pray that all the grace we need to keep that word, the Lord will give unto us in Jesus' name. We're looking at Revelation chapter 3. We're reading from verse 8. I know thy works. Behold, I have set before thee an open door. Give me a good amen there. And no man can shut it, for thou hast a little strength and hast kept my word. Don't you see that? You have kept my word and has not denied my name. Another thing we need to understand, this faith in Christ, this trust in the Lord makes us to go through life without worry, without care, without anxiety. Sometimes you're surprised. You're obeying the word of God. You're keeping the word of God. The Spirit of God is bearing witness in your heart. You're a real child of God. And yet, you are followed and haunted by this fear. As if whatever God wants for you or has for you, somebody or something will stop it in your life. I said impossible. Behold, I have set before you an open door, and no man can shut it. And no man can shut it. And you know, some people, sometimes they are very bold. And sometimes it's, you know, empty boldness. It's not real boldness. They come to you and they will say, I want to tell you that I am so and so. And I want to tell you, we will do this and do this against your life, against your family, against your child. And then you begin to tremble. Then if it's on Wednesday or Thursday, you want to run here. Is the pastor there? Is the pastor there? Let the pastor pray for me. What are we praying for? Because of the audacity of an empty person that doesn't have anything within him. They terrify you. From today, they will not terrify you anymore. I set an open door before you, and nobody shall be able to shut it in Jesus' name. Thank God. Today it looks like I'm telling you many stories today. You love my stories? Praise the Lord. Was still in flat two. The church was not as large as this. Even the church in the whole nation, in the whole of Nigeria, was not as large as our service today. Or just growing up. And I was standing on this word. And then some people wanted me to do something. And I said, no, that's not the will of God. And one of them went, he went to fast for 3 days and three nights. Will not eat anything. At the end of the 3 days, he came right from, and you could see, you know, he didn't even take his bath. He felt that he no water on his body, no water inside his stomach, nothing. Fasting 3 days and 3 nights. Then I came out the door, I saw him, and then he said, I am from the Lord. I said, thank you. Welcome. And then he changed his voice, thus says the Lord. I said, thank you. That if you don't do this and do this and do this, that this ministry will scatter. I said, wait a minute. Said, that's of the devil. I said, this ministry will not scatter. And I will not do what you are telling me to do. And then he said, well, I've been faithful. I've declared the word of the Lord. I said, come back here. I said, you know what? The little thing you are doing, I never tell anybody that. I said, the little thing you are doing is the one that will scatter. But this one here, this is going to stand. And I'm telling you, that fellow that came after fasting 3 days and 3 nights and said this one will scatter, has this one scattered? And that one that I told him, that one has totally scattered. The point is this. When you stand on the word of God, and here we're standing on the word of God, and the victory in my life, I pass on to you, my children.
1: You don't.
0: You will stand upon the word of God. If there's any tradition, come to me.
1: I
0: counsel you and I tell you, do this. Ask me, Pastor, where is it in the Bible? If I can't show you in the Bible, don't worry, just throw it away. That's tradition. And if you ask me, is this Bible or is this tradition, sir, Pastor, is this your opinion? If I tell you it's my opinion, then you are free to throw it away. But when I show you chapter and verse, that's the word. You will follow that word. And when you follow that word, there is a door set before you, and nobody can shut that door in Jesus' name. And by the grace of God, by the grace of God, all these years I've been standing on this watch. I never tell people, but thank God, I can't say I'm not succeeding. Am I succeeding? I'm passing that success to you. I'm passing the victory to you. I didn't know I would tell you everything I told you today, but as you stand upon this word, no enemy will stand before you. Every door is open before you. And next time when you come, if you have chance to see me, you will not ask questions, you will tell me testimony. Rise up and pray. Testimony already waiting for you. Because a door is open before you and nobody will shut that door in Jesus' name. Open your mouth and talk to the Lord in prayer. In Jesus' name we pray.
1: But Jesus, come and let me hold that.
0: Can you give me a good amen? Did you receive this word of God today? Did you accept the word of God today? Are you afraid of man? Are you afraid of tradition? Do you accept the word of God? Praise the Lord. Raise up your hand before we pray. Committee, whatever kind of committee, marriage committee.
1: You
0: have heard me today. I set you up. There was no committee, marriage committee, until I said, I don't want to deal with the marriages all alone by myself. Because the church is getting large. That's why I set up the marriage committees. It's not in the Bible. There's no marriage committee in the Bible, please. But I set it up.
1: And
0: I don't want any of the marriage committees to frustrate any of our young people. I want you to deal with all those young people like my real, real children. So that there's no frustration. We are there to help. And if there is any question as to can they go on, can they not go on, give the benefit of the doubt, let them go on. I'm saying this, brothers and sisters, because now I've been going out to preach beyond deeper life. Then I go to this place and somebody comes to greet me and said, sir, thank you for coming. I'm really a member of deeper life. It was marriage that drove me away. I'm in this other place now. And because I couldn't see you, and the brethren said, on their dead body will I get married? Pastor, you are still my pastor. But the thing that drove me away is this. And I met this, I met this, I met that. And I said, looks like I'm laboring for, you know, all these other churches. And the people I'm gathering together, you know, the committee is there. I love the committee. I'm the one that puts you there. I love you. But work together with me.
1: But committee is there. But me.
0: Be nice and be gentle and be kind on these young people. After all, if they make a mistake, it's their mistake, it's their marriage, it's their family. So don't let us be overbearing on anybody. Even myself now, if I've been overbearing before, but I've changed. You know, in Abuja, they taught me, they said, don't say put your hands, they said, jam your hands together.
1: Now
0: let's have the transfer of that victory before you go. Raise up those hands now. Father, in the name of Jesus.
1: We thank
0: you if this is a family. Father talking to children and children listening to the father. Oh Lord, I pray everything that separated us before, break it in Jesus' name. In any way we offended one another by tradition, by being too strict and being too firm on things that are not essential. Oh Lord, I pray, forgive us and let us forgive one another in Jesus'
1: name.
0: And I pray that your grace will flow into every heart.
1: Your
0: love will flow into every
1: heart.
0: Every father, every mother, every daughter, every son, oh Lord, I pray in your love. A new understanding, a new trust and faith in Christ in Jesus' name. Lord, I pray that your love will flow into our committees. Your love will flow into our members. Your love will flow into all the workers. And Lord, now I pray you'll set doors of opportunity before everybody. The door of victory before everybody. Prosperity before everybody. And I pray, Lord, this same victory we're having here will flow to everyone in Jesus' name. All our children, all our members who have been terrified and oppressed and they felt tired and they have run away, oh Lord, bring them back in Jesus' name. That we will not be laboring for other people to

0: mikala iminozo.
1: Will help one another.
0: Inangwana minozo.
1: Will uphold one another.
0: Inangwe minozo go.
1: And your truth will be established in every heart, every life in Jesus' name.
0: For nungo tunangelo tuta yado kuro kome. To Jesus ni kome.
1: Thank you because we know you have answered.
0: Mami to kwa namila kosiyo.
1: Jesus' name we pray.
0: Baje. Yes, we come and we hold that day.
1: And everybody said,
0: "Nato gule kwenye mboni cha."
1: Amen.
0: Cha.
1: Thank you very much, and God bless you.
0: Iwa nukba kwenye mboto donami.
2: Romans chapter 12, that's what we'll look at today. I beseech you therefore, brethren, by the mercies of God, that ye present your bodies a living sacrifice, holy, acceptable unto God,
0: reasonable service.
2: Help Paul the apostle by the inspiration of the Spirit of God. It's reminding us that if we are children of God, members of the family of God, then we are brethren.
0: Filaposeli, Joya with on one beton clisi tonto drum don't mean vi joya with on no you don't put some missile die.
2: And because of the grace the Lord has given us. And because of the goodness of God in our lives, and because he has implanted within us this godliness by that grace, it says we have received, then we need to give.
0: It's
2: giving us Jesus Christ, and he has given us salvation, he has given us eternal life, he has given us the hope of heaven, and he gave us without reservation. And he wants us to look at what he has given us, and because of that he says, therefore, you've got something, and the Lord has showered upon you the greatest of gifts from heaven, Jesus Christ. And everything that he means to us.
0: He
2: says, therefore, you present your body a living sacrifice unto God. Many people do not understand we have to present our bodies as living sacrifice to God. Your eyes. What can you do even in the service of God without your eyes? Your hands, your legs, your mind, your understanding, your brain, your intellect, everything you've got, your skill, your ability. What can we do? If you have the Holy Ghost, you are saved and sanctified and filled with the Holy Ghost, but you don't present your body.
0: And
2: all the faculties that you have, you don't present that to God, what can you do? And it says when you present that, you present it as a living sacrifice. That everything you do, there should be some sacrifice in it. It's not when it's convenient, it's not when you feel happy, it's not when you're pleased, it's not when everybody is bending, bowing down, prostrating, worshipping you, when you have nothing. And you don't have any private agenda. You just say, I want to sacrifice everything I've got for the service of the Lord. Must be holy.

0: that will be acceptable unto God, which is your reasonable service. Now he tells us in verse 2, and be not conformed to this world.
1: When
0: we know what the people of the world do, and we know how the people of the world render service, and sometimes they give money, and sometimes they give their skills, sometimes they say they are patriotic and they want to serve the country. And we know sometimes the people of the world, they serve you, but we know they have their own reason for service.
1: We know that
0: they have their own goals and dreams and desires, and we know that they are doing this so that they can get that. And it says, don't serve like that. Don't be conformed to the world.
1: We know sometimes,
0: some people will say they are serving their community, and then when they serve that little community, they have to almost destroy the nation in trying to serve. You sometimes find in a country or in other countries too, there are times when you find that you have this local government, and the local government says, we're defending our people.
1: We're
0: standing for people, and we're going to serve our people, and some of those people, they don't even care they died. And he said, for the service of this community, we're going to do whatever it takes.
1: And
0: sometimes you see those pictures in the newspapers, how they carry ammunition and all that. And in trying to serve that little community, they want to destroy the whole nation.
1: And
0: they can kill, and they can destroy. And it doesn't matter to them. The lives of other people in the nation will not matter to them because of defending a cause. That's the world. And he says, don't be like that. Here you are in a little part and ministry in the church, in the body of Christ, and in defending the rights of that little community, we can destroy the whole church. Scatter the whole church. It says that's the world. That's how they try to serve in the world. And their people will say, yes, so and so actually is serving us. But we're not the whole world, we're not the whole nation. What will become of that community if they succeed in destroying the whole nation? If the rest of us die and only that community remains, how will they enjoy their victory in warfare?
1: Oh, neton na yina ba gbon ko na ye ko gumele ko sudo godo.
0: And you think about that, if your little section succeeds and the rest of us were paralyzed and impotent.
1: Ye wa na ye po di vie na azun de mi atata gume na wo ni wa tun ta do da gbe na azun de pe ta gume pe po ni kuchio.
0: The rest of us we have nothing, but your little group and your little section is successful.
1: Mi me pole ma so do le pe pe ba se ba be to po gbe clean de mi ate ne si asonu ye tonu kon yi to wa so ta yi ton le me.
0: Are you going to enjoy that result and that success without the rest of us?
1: Now we are not dugbe ta tun agbe ne ton do mati me pole to agun me do.
0: That's why it says we know the serve in the world, we know what conformity to the world is.
1: Mi yo le nu wa no to agun ayi ho me do teni mi yo kon to po ye ton to ayi ho me.
0: Just talking about, you know, some people when they read that, they are thinking of jewelry, they are thinking of, you know, the way the women make their hair, they are thinking of the way the men dress. Hey, that's not it. Whatever it is they do in the world, the way they serve, it says be not conformed to this world, but be transformed by the renewing of your mind. Your mind, is that renewed mind, having the mind of Christ, that makes us to serve? Be not conformed to the world, be ye transformed by the renewing of your mind, that she may prove what is that good and acceptable and perfect will of God.
1: Christ
0: say through the grace given unto me to every man. How many times we just rush ahead, I'm serving God, and we do not remember what the Lord is saying to every man
1: in that service.
0: How many times you come to church, and then while you are there, you are not thinking of what God is saying by Spirit to every man. And then we just go ahead and serve. No principle in service. And there is no purpose in service. But why don't you sit back and think about it? What is he saying to me as I serve? But I say, through the grace given to me to every man that is among you, not to think of himself more highly than he ought to think. But he should think soberly. And you know, sometimes we're talking about, you know, serving the Lord, and we're frivolous. Or flippant.
1: We're
0: superficial. We almost become like clowns. And it's almost like we're just dramatizing something. The sobriety, the seriousness, the spirituality is not there. And we think, I'm rendering service to God. And here it says that every man, as you come to serve, and you lay everything upon the altar, it says that we are not to think too high about ourselves.
1: Amadna lende we glan glan we re neke ayin.
0: The local church we want to serve. And you know, somebody thinks I am the greatest short of them all.
1: To agunle ntole me le domina wa season bere ndo mi wa klogba uga mele po.
0: It's like, you know, the mouth is speaking now, and the mouth, the speaker, the preacher is thinking, I am the greatest of all the members of the body. But mouth, what can you say if the eyes will not cooperate to read the text? And eyes, what can you do if the legs will not carry your weight? And legs, what will you do if your heart stops breathing? And heart, what can you do if what you say, the ears will not hear the re-echo of what you say? That's why it's saying, as you come to serve, you understand, we depend upon the other people, upon everybody else. And so you will not think so much high about yourself. You know, that self-centeredness is service. And just thinking, here I am. I'm so central. I'm so important. I'm so great. Without me, the church will not make progress. How do you know that? You are not there when God took the children of Israel out of Egypt without us. He took them out of Egypt. And Moses was not there when God brought the children of Israel into Canaan. Joshua was there.
1: AGBT ne Mose e ma so tin to fine wona ni jojo kran yo po le to so aya igba kenani tonji Joshua tin to fine jo de ye ton mati mi o le.
0: And Saul the king could not handle Goliath, but David was available. Do you think God is so impotent and powerless he cannot do everything he wants to do without me, without you?
1: Eddie's
0: past a week, some, you know, the journalist did a great, great job in, you know, reporting everything that happened in our church here.
1: And the rest of the church,
0: we did such a great, great thing. All of us together. But something struck me as I read in the papers, and then they said, hey, people lie. They think they are trying to counsel us. And they said, now, we're seeing the going home to glory of the wife of your general superintendent. Then they flipped it around the other side. They said, what if what happened to his wife had happened to him? Where will the church be? The church will still be where God wants the church to be. And you know those people, the way they are writing, and they are asking, what if it wasn't his wife that died? What if it was himself that died.
1: Linawe ka tolero ni medo asitun eku pino wo su gale lengbawo to o matin to loya.
0: They're thinking I'm indispensable. They're thinking I'm the reason for the growth of this church.
1: Yelendo matinye agumaganwo yelendo nyewetin nyezo agundoti.
0: They're thinking I am the central soul figure that makes the church to be.
1: Yelendo nyewenyi me klogbawo fo zo agundoti to ayimedo le.
0: But no.
1: La la o mai mo.
0: It is God.
1: Jiwo yewewe.
0: I said it is God.
1: No jiwo yewewe.
0: God without me can do everything he wants to do.
1: Jo matin yeso gawa nde pupe de eju enado. Wa.
0: And God without you can do everything he wants to do.
1: For jo matin yeso gawa nde pupe de eju enado. Wa.
0: The other side is that me without God we can do nothing.
1: Adawetori nyelo matin juwe magawa nde pupe.
0: And you without God we can do nothing.
1: But yeso ga matin ye matin juwe magawa nde pupe.
0: Feel so indispensable and think he is the only one that can carry the church. And so you know sometimes when you read all these newspapers and they say this and say, you have to read that with biblical understanding because they write from their own perspective. Some of the stories they write, you know, some of the things they say are not even correct. We don't argue with them, we just leave them alone and we just say we know what God has called us to do and we're going to do it to the end in Jesus' name.
1: Let na do le so ma khia khia da gbira gbo to le do te bible ton pa ninu e minyo ma minyo no ma yete le yelo inu won to gbo do buna nu yete le dali minyo lo nu do yete le ku ma tai nu gbo jiwa mi jo edo na aso e tun wa yete na bi le ton lo jona gona mi le to fi le to jesu in come.
0: But the point is that nobody will ever think that without you, without us, without this team, without these people, without this section, we cannot do it. We'll make it. I said we'll make it. You know, sometimes when you look at our church and look at the people that have, you know, left us, like, you know, during this time of bereavement and, you know, the people came and some have left the church and eventually as they came and is look around.
1: Amo nujere jowa ibo mesusude otosa gumenele yego jago ego dole yewa susuye tonle yewa mesujunole wagale yewa kokpon le do kokpon nuji jole.
0: Some of them are true. They had chance to speak to me.
1: Let we melo toje na tudo kokpon yepo.
0: And I had chance to, you know, touch base with them.
1: Yesun lo toje na tudo alo nde kokpon yepo.
0: And I thought if they had been here, if they at stage and all these that we see now, everything is there.
1: They
0: would have thought, Pastor, you are lucky we stayed because without us, what can you do?
1: Yes, okay, Martin Mule etewe aso gawa.
0: But they left and look at what remains. God is at work. That's the reason why. Let's be sober. Let's be humble. Whatever think, that's only if I am there, only if I cooperate, that's when the church can move forward. Pharaoh did not cooperate, but Israel still got out of Egypt. The Philistines did not cooperate, but David still reigned as king.
1: And
0: the Jews did not cooperate when Jesus came. But Jesus still went to the cross. And Paul the apostle, he fought against the church. But even that fighting against the church, it spread the gospel until God arrested him. I pray God will arrest you.
1: Amen.
0: According as God has dealt to every man the measure of faith. For as we have many members in one body, and all members have not one the same office, so we, being many, are one body in Christ, and every one members one of another. Gives differing according to the grace that is given to us, whether prophecy, let's prophesy according to the proportion of our faith.
1: For two point to let me let in don't renown me, the little Jamia Yena, me ten yen do die me bo, me no no do die credio jre, ye say,
0: you have a part to play, play that proportion, and when you're through, leave, let others come in.
1: Nathan don't we are.
0: Of ministry, let us wait on our ministry. Concentrate on your part. Let others concentrate on their part. And it is that concentration on your part, without trying to intrude into the part of another one, that's what will give you the joy of really serving the Lord selflessly. He that teacheth on teaching, he that exhorteth, let him concentrate on exhortation. He that giveth, let him do it with words, with simplicity. We are simple people here. When we're told to rise up, we just rise up. When we're told to sit down, we just sit down. We will not manipulate here. And everything we do, we just do with simplicity. Don't try to get anybody's attention, distract anybody's attention. We just want to simply offer our services to the Lord. And whatever you do, that's how God is going to bless the service. It's not just the activity, it's the simplicity. And it says, he that ruleth with diligence. You're ruling in leadership.
1: Don't
0: be cowered down, become a coward. And then it's like, playing eye service. You know that's the right thing to do, but you know they've taken away your heart. You do it with diligence. And then it says, see that showest mercy with cheerfulness. Let love be without dissimulation. Don't pretend. Let's just, if you want to love, just love. And sell your heart out.
1: Love,
0: without, you know, having having to calculate, having to strategize, having to plan, having to measure. If I say this way, they will love me. If I say this way, I'll get into trouble. Don't talk about that. Just love.
1: And
0: then it says, abhor that which is evil and cleave to that which is good. Be kindly affectionate one to another with brotherly love, in honor preferring what? Tell me again. Think about that. That will cancel all the competition in our district. Men and women struggling. What are we struggling about? The youths and the adults struggling. What are we struggling about? When you prefer other people and you're not thinking about your advantage, and all you can think about is the profit of the other person, the advantage of the other person, the joy of the other person, the fulfillment of the other person. It's not just me. Every time, me. That everything has to be around you, circle around you. But when you just forget yourself in remembrance of other people, in the service of other people, that is service. And then it says, you are not slothful in business, but fervent in spirit, serving the Lord. Rejoicing in hope, patient in tribulation, continuing instant in prayer,
1: distributing
0: to the necessity of the saints, giving to hospitality. Bless them which persecute you. And sometimes it's not even persecution, it's just that maybe you feel that brother so and so should give me this privilege, opportunity. He didn't give me, that's no persecution. Maybe that's what you're thinking about. And because of that, we get into this warfare, conflict, and battle. Psychological battle. Or sometimes physical battle. Insults. But it says, if you're a real Christian, all you want to do is just to serve the Lord. And you're not thinking you're so important, the rest of us will be worshipping you. You just know that, you know, I'm here, and if the opportunity is there, minister, if the opportunity is not there, praise the Lord, it will come another time. If you're just like that, and you're not going to, you know, be abusing people, insulting people and oppressing people and belittling people and reacting to people and disturbing and, you know, distracting attention everywhere just because you are not happy. Is happiness the greatest thing? Has happiness become greater than holiness?
1: Are
0: we exalting happiness above holiness? I'm not happy, so if I'm not happy, everything must scatter.
1: Me to come in one that guy, the Wallawe go away, and what do
0: you mean like that? I thought the Bible says, without holiness, no man shall see the Lord. The Bible does not say, without happiness, no man shall see the Lord. Happiness, if it comes, okay. If it doesn't come, okay. What's important is holiness, not
1: happiness.
0: But some people, if they are not happy, then they forget their calling. It says over here, you bless them that persecute you. You bless and curse not. Rejoice with them that do what? That do rejoice. And you know, sometimes I have chance to come for a wedding here. I see that although we have about 25 new couples, wedding, the whole place is
1: country.
0: Then as I move around, I say, look at this report. 25 people wedding, sometimes 40 people wedding, and you have even those country people there. I say, where is the understanding of the scripture? Those people wedding, they are rejoicing. And you had the announcement in your district. But you know, that's none of your business, that's none of your concern. They are rejoicing. Let them go and share their joy. They don't buy themselves. Rejoice with them that you rejoice, and weep with them that weep. Be of the same mind one to another. Mind not high things, but condescend to men of low estate. Be not wise in your own conceits. Recompense to no man. What? Tell me out loud. How does that happen in the district? A group coordinator just, you know, they did all this interview. And after they did the interview, I thought I should, you know, I've been selected to maybe be in that new district, to be the coordinator there.
1: But
0: from the people that did the interview, I overheard that my group coordinator was very vocal against me, and he said he prefers another zonal leader to take up this new district.
1: Son when sent ele mero ye ko son na mele no beto po sinu kan to ti esin gba bodo ko si sin jago dogwedo ye ni ya gboji sinu kan to devo to ba si le sinu kan to to agun ene loji.
0: I don't know why he's, you know, against me and why he will not even recommend with all that I do in this group. All right, you know what to do.
1: Ye ma nyon we to ago je dogwe ne ko tu gba je chi le popo to agun eji file eyan nyolo na wa ni.
0: When the group coordinator then comes to that district to preach, then you find somebody there while that group coordinator is preaching and he's doing some funny things. And the good podium does not know that this one is a plot, that this is a strategy, that because you discredit that zona leader. Already he has organized the people that will show that group coordinator that he cannot succeed in this group, because he didn't choose me to lead this new district.
1: Oh, de me na do huyan huyan tenele o de ye do tebo so esin la na fide na do le nsin ko le yema yimi adu ba le nsin ko to le nu yoyo na ji o tu.
0: He stays somewhere there just watching the people in putting place. And that group pressure that day will struggle through his message, and then after struggling, if God helps him not to open his mouth to recognize those people that are doing those things, then he goes away. Then he asks himself, why am I bothering myself to go to that district?
1: The
0: 5 districts or 7 districts in my group, why do I go there to make a fool of myself? And so he never goes to that district again. But that doesn't stop that designer. Designer says, I know I'll drive him away from this group, from this place. He cannot come to this place again, because any time he comes, we're going to show him we don't want. They won't talk, but they'll do it. But how is that? Is that Christianity? Or is this the world coming in? You don't use jewelry, you don't pop, you don't do all these things they call the world. You don't use the mini sketch. You don't go to nightclub. You don't drink, you don't smoke. Those things you think of the world, you don't do. How about this one? How about this strategy? How about this manipulation? Is that one from heaven? Recompense to no man evil, for evil provides things honest in the sight of all men. If it be possible, as much as lies in you, live peaceably with how many men? You want to go to heaven? Follow peace with all men. Don't let them take heaven away from you because of, you know, ministry, because of preaching, because of, you know, singing, because of administration, because of whatever it is. You can give up those things.
1: Because
0: those things are not as important as getting to heaven.
1: Anything
0: that people will struggle with, And you know that if you get involved in that struggle, it will take heaven away from you. Give it all. If God wants you to have it, God has a way of bringing it back to you. You don't struggle about anything. Heaven is closer than you thought. Today is what day of the month? Tell me out loud.
1: One month ago,
0: I didn't know that a mother in the Lord, Mommy Kumuyi, would not be here today.
1: But
0: she's not here now. Heaven is closer than you think. You know, you think you are alive today, and tomorrow you are gone. Because of that, just leave those things. Don't struggle. Give up even success in ministry. If God wants you to have it, it will come. If it doesn't come normally and naturally and smoothly and simply, if it doesn't flow to you, just sit back, let it go on, because heaven is important. Nothing will take heaven away from you. You know, before Mommy left, a brother walking in the women mirror told me, he said, maybe Mommy need, because all the debts they owed in women mirror, buying machine, buying paper, Mommy will say, Ramonde, come on here. Have we paid this woman? Go and pay her. This man, go and pay him. And Mommy cleared all those debts of women mirror, and then after that, she was ready to go. Why do you struggle about anything? Why is it you are not wise? I know that the reason you came to this place is so we can show you the way to heaven. And when you come in here, you're not struggling about this and that.
1: What
0: do you forget yourself and understand? Anything that will take heaven from you, you will not struggle with it anymore. And you know, as I live through that, and I love, you know, that's my, you know, dear sister and wife very much, and I say, she's made it, I must make it. And now, you know, I'm just kind of looking at the whole of things that surround me. And there's anything that I know that if I, you know, dabble into that, it might take the precious thing away from me, and I want to see her, and I'm going to see her one day.
1: And so I just said, take it and go.
0: I'm going to give up that, because I love that place and I love her more than any other thing. And I can, anything you want to struggle with, I just give it up. I say, you know, Mommy, because I want to see you, and because I want to be with you, just a few days, a few years to come, therefore, I'm giving up this because of you.
1: No, no, Mommy, are you in one way? For some of my demetrias, I'm going to go to the day, Mina Penas of Munukranuku, now get on to the way better.
0: The things I would, you know, my right as a pastor, my right as the GS, and I said, this is my right. I have no right anymore. things I say, no, this must be done this way, this is what I like. If you don't do it the way I like, then I'm going to do this. I don't do anything now. Whatever you want to do, just do, because I want to see somebody. And if you want to get to heaven, you don't want to struggle or fight for anything anymore, live peaceably with all men. Dearly beloved, avenge not yourselves, but rather give place to wrath. For it is written, vengeance is mine, I will repay, says the Lord. If therefore an enemy hunger, do what? Make fun of him. What do you do? If he thirst, give him drink. So doing, thou shalt heap coals of fire on his head. You'll melt him then. Be not overcome of evil, but what? Overcome evil with good. I pray God will help us.
1: Rise
0: up and pray together. You want to talk to the Lord, that the Lord will help you. That your service to the Lord will be what you want. Not fighting over anything. Struggling over anything. You're not doing it like the people of the world. Be not conformed to this world, but be ye transformed by the renewing of your mind, that ye may prove what is that good and acceptable, the perfect will of God.
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3: Lord,
4: well, close our eyes for prayer. Heavenly Father, we thank you for this worship service. Thank you for your children. Thank you for your leaders and the workers and everyone. Lord, we pray you speak to every heart, even at this time, in Jesus' name. We pray that you strengthen the weak.
1: And
4: lift up those who are falling. And those who need greater grace and greater strength and greater power, grant to every one of us in Jesus' name. We pray that our lives will bring glory to you all the time. Thank you, Lord, for the answer. In Jesus' name we pray. Thank you very much. We're looking at James chapter 3, verses 5 and 6. Even so, the tongue is a little member and boasteth great things. Behold, how great a matter a little fire kindles. And the tongue is a fire, a world of iniquity. So is the tongue among all our members, that it defileth the whole body, and setteth on fire the course of nature, and he set on fire of hell.
1: Afuatoto mokadewe odei nyautu gonu pevide bosono sianta onu ekloton doa yonunda kore miyopevino renfio go.
4: What we're looking at centers on that word little.
1: Nuejio yokomituna non tedoa yonuk pevilo.
4: Many times we do not know how significant, how great, what great potentials little, little things do have.
1: Grass, mimoronyo, kurlo, nungo kwikpe, de nukpe pevila yetindo, mimoronyo eh.
4: There are some little things that are very significant, either significant for good or significant for evil.
1: Nukpe vidile tin, boyet no talena dagbe, na nwenyo, bonu masonyo koton.
4: If you look at verse 5 again, you see number 1, a little fire. Even so, the tongue is a little member and boasteth great things. Behold how great a matter a little fire kindles. That tells us then that something may look small, something may look very little, and yet that little thing can either do some great, great work or may do some great, great damage. For example, it says in Matthew chapter 14, this one is now a little face, reading from verse
1: 28.
4: And Peter answered him and said, Lord, if it be thou, bid me come unto thee on the water. And he said, come. And when Peter was come down out of the ship, he walked on the water to go to Jesus. But when he saw the wind boisterous, he was afraid. And beginning to sing, he cried, saying, Lord, save me. And immediately Jesus stretched forth his hand and caught him and said unto him, O thou of little faith, wherefore didst thou doubt?
1: The implication
4: here is that when Peter walked on the water, it was just a little faith he had. And then because it was a little faith, he saw the wind boisterous. And he now began to get back to himself. This is going to be terrible. The wind is coming at me. And then he began to sing. Then he cried unto the Lord. And the Lord lifted him up. And then the Lord said, your little faith brought you on the water. You could have kept walking with that little faith.
1: A little faith
4: and yet something great happening. A little fire, a little member, and a little faith. In Proverbs chapter 6, reading from verse 10 and verse 11. Yet a little sleep, a little slumber, a little folding of the hands to sleep, so shall thy poverty come as one that troubles, and thy want as an ant man.
0: When that little sleep becomes something permanent, then it brings terrible poverty.
1: Second
0: Kings chapter 5, we're looking at verses 2 and 3. And the Syrians are gone out by companies and had brought away captive out of the land of Israel a little maid. Already you know that Naaman was a leper. He was the captain of the host of the Syrians. And what his king could not do for him, what all his money, all his wealth could not do for him, this little maid saying a little sentence to somebody that is little known brought the message to Naaman. Think about that. Sometimes you think, I'm just a little member in the church. In verse 3, and she said unto her master, would God, my Lord, what was the prophet that is in Samaria, for he would recover him of his leprosy. To cut a long story short, it was that little word from the little maid spoken to somebody little known. That's how Naaman got the healing. But make me thereof a little cake first.
1: Elijah saw the land of Madi Bublo Yiboa, Dolia Kodoshiba Basina Miso, Fineme Tata Gide, where Borewa de.
0: And bring it unto me, and after make for thee and for thy son.
1: Borewa de, don't go to Basina, we put on that, Visunuto.
0: This is the Lord God of Israel. The barrel of meal shall not waste. Neither shall the cruse of oil fail until the day that the Lord sendeth rain upon the earth.
1: Now,

0: Jealously, the Lord will do something great for that little
1: sin.
0: Revelation chapter 3, verse 8. I know thy works. Behold, I have set before thee an open door, and no man can shut it, for thou hast a little strength. Many times when you have a little strength, it's like you should just hide yourself behind the closed door. What can you do with a little strength? A little spiritual strength. A little physical energy. A little wisdom. A little power. A little authority. A little privilege that you have. What can you do with that little thing? Yet Jesus Christ spoke to this church. That is the church in Philadelphia. I know thy works. Behold, I've set before thee an open door, and no man can shut it. Can you imagine somebody that has just a little strength has an open door, and nobody can shut that door? Nobody on earth, nobody from hell. Nobody can shut the door, for thou hast a little strength, and with that little strength, you have kept my word and has not denied my faith. Just little strength. You know, there are some people that feel, because I have a little strength, I don't know whether I can hold out. But we're told that this angel, this leader of this church, they are just a little strength. And he kept the word of the Lord. You will not deny the name of the Lord. That's why we're looking at something little today that has great potentials. A little thing, just a little member of our body that can do great things for good or for evil. We're coming back to James chapter 3, and we're reading from verse 1. My brethren, be not many masters. Be not many teachers. Be not many talkers. Be not many advisors. Be not many counselors. Let there be no brother, know it all, sister, know it all. My brethren, be not many masters, knowing that we shall receive the greater condemnation. By many things we offend all. If any man offend not in word, the same is a perfect man, and able also to bridle.
1: Now,
0: control. To put on a check. The whole body. Behold, we put beads in horses' mouths that they may obey us. And we turn about their whole body. Behold also the ships, which though they be so great, are driven of fierce winds.
1: Yet are they turned about by very small little hem. Whithersoever the governor listeth.
0: Do I ye go mule no yo gandonu now so ina yeniso y no se mito.

0: misono le agbaza ye to pe dua yo hun le go gale ye klo so bonu gbo ye won sisien dali ju pe mo hun donu oda wada ne pe vinewe ye donu dio ko ne pe clan fi de pe hun to juro.
1: He said even so the tongue is a little member. When you consider the proportion of the tongue to the rest of the body.
0: Ira mo kare ode yan to go nu pe vide ni apon wiwe ode tun mo je da agbaza auto kuna pada to lepo lepo go.
1: It's almost negligible.
0: Ni wa imba mata kan pa ye go so we.
1: It's like it has no weight. It's like it's very small. And if you close your mouth, most of the time, we don't even see the tongue. And yet, it can do more than the legs that we see often. It can do more than the hands that we see very often. And he said, even so is this tongue a little small member and boasted great things. Behold how great a matter a little fire kindles. And the tongue is a fire, a world of iniquity. Now
0: it's
1: beginning to tell us something about that little member. The tongue, a world of iniquity. What does that mean? A universe of iniquity. It says that tongue can affect the whole universe and the whole world. So is the tongue among our members that it defiles the whole body. And where the whole body will eventually stay, will eventually live, will eventually dwell all through eternity is this little tongue that determines it. Set us on fire, the cause of nature, and it is set on the fire of hell. I'm talking on a great danger in our little member. A great danger in our little member. I divide the message to three parts. Number one, damage and destruction through our little member. Number two, death and damnation through our little member. Number three, destiny determined by our little member. Let's go to number one, damage and destruction through our little member. In James chapter 3, again verse 5, even so the tongue is a little member and boasteth great things.
0: Jacob ta ton afoe ton aton ton mokrewe odeyan o to go nu pe vide bo so si si adan onu e kloton.
1: Hey, you wonder as you listen to your Pharaoh.
0: Ina pa jana to todo falo si rogbe.
1: When Moses came and said, let my people go.
0: Ona mose wa de rogbo metele ni yi.
1: We don't know how big his stature is. We don't know how great knowledge he might carry in his brain. But we know something of the tongue of that man. That little thing that he said. With his little tongue, that's what brought all those plagues upon the land of Egypt.
0: Ko pe vide do ko da to go nu pe vie ton den o de po ne we renya e le po wa ai gba Egypt ton ji.
1: We don't know too much about the stature of Nebuchadnezzar, but we know something about his tongue.
0: Mi ma yan te didi Nebuchadnezzar to wa mi yan de gbon de e ton dali.
1: When he challenged Shadrach, Meshach, and Abednego, and he said, "See what have raised up. If you decide to worship, well and good. But if not," then he said, "Who is that God?" It was from that moment heaven decided there will be after that man until he will know there's a great God in heaven.
0: So when we will not go magbe, but Jacob and Dawe, Taka, Bayando, you know, Nungotunde, Joe Dakore Timboto Lome.
1: Maybe you know the story. He was turned to become an animal. And he went into the bush, eating grass like animal, a great king. Until seven seasons passed over him. And then he said, "I got back to my senses. You cannot challenge the Almighty." In Psalm 10, verse 3, of the wicked boasters of a such desire, and blessed the covetous whom the Lord abhorreth. The wicked, though, through the pride of his countenance, will not seek after God. God is not in all his thoughts. His ways are always grievous. Thy judgments are far above, out of his sight. As Paul is enemies, he prophets at them. He has said in his heart, "I shall not be moved, for I shall never be in adversity."
0: His mouth is
1: full of cursing and deceit and fraud. Under his tongue is mischief and vanity.
0: He sits
1: in the locking places of the villages. In the secret places, does he murder the innocent? His eyes are privily set against the poor. And as man feeling that he's all in all, and then in his secret place, he plans everything what he can do. He lies in wait secretly as a lion in his den. He lies in wait to catch the poor. He does catch the poor when he draws him into his net. He crouches and humbles himself that the poor may fall by strong ones. He has said that God has forgotten. He hideth his face. He will never see it. Such people, and they boast quite a lot. They belittle everybody around them. Nobody counts to them. No personality, with whatever position, with whatever privilege, has anything of value in their sight.
0: They
1: are, and they see it on the throne, and you know, they talk like Nebuchadnezzar, they talk like Pharaoh, and they just look down on everybody, and whatever they say, who can touch them? That's what they think.
0: You know, they talk, I'm not saying they don't think it's highly followed, Tavi, Kavin Nebuchadnezzar, Bronze, Nukupavidopo, make Pole, put on Demindo, make Pego, Muscandia, Nukusokode, Emindo, Lotta.
1: But God is still on the throne.
0: It's
1: sometimes an atheist, somebody who says he doesn't believe in God. Although those people are going to be surprised when they get to the great beyond. What if you say there is no God? That doesn't kill God. But when you die, I mean, you meet that God face to face, what are you going to do? And some of those people say, I've seen at least one of them. I've been trained under one of them. And I know what he used to say. But then he will say, you know, there's no God. If that God is there, here I am, here I stand. Prove that you are there. Knock me on the head. And God did not knock him on the head. He said, children, whoa, children, you see, I told you there is no God.
0: But
1: now that man has left this world. Now he has discovered, to a shock, that God has all eternity. God doesn't act in one day. You know, when Pharaoh said, who is that God? God didn't show up immediately. Just because God does not show up immediately doesn't mean God is not going to show up. He's waiting for you in eternity. But if you will just turn around and understand all this that the little tongue is boasting of, eternity will show that the Almighty God is so great and so mighty that you cannot belittle him with your little member. In Psalm 12, I'm reading from verse 2. They speak vanity, everyone with his neighbor.
0: His
1: flattering lips and with a double heart do they speak. The Lord shall cut off all flattering lips. May not do it today, he has tomorrow. May not even do it this week, he has next week. May not do it this month or this year, he has all eternity at his disposal. And the tongue that speaketh proud things, who have said with our tongue, we will prevail. Our lives are our own. Who is Lord over us? You see the boasting of man.
0: In
1: Psalm 52, reading from verse 2. Thy tongue deviseth mischiefs. like a sharp razor, working deceitfully. Thou lovest evil more than good, and lying rather than speaking righteousness. Thou lovest all devouring words, so thou deceitful tongue. God shall likewise destroy thee. How long? Forever.
0: You
1: know, a man of just 70 years toying and playing with the forever God. God shall destroy thee forever. He shall take thee away and pluck thee out of thy dwelling place and root thee out of the land of the living. The righteous also shall see it and fear and shall laugh at him. Lo, this is the man that made not God his treasures. But trusted in the abundance of his riches and strengthened himself in his wickedness. But I am like a green olive tree in the house of the Lord. He says, I'm just watching. And I'll be watching those people as they boasted against God. And I'll be watching when God rises up and he catches them. Reading from verse
0: 3.
1: And they bend their tongues like their bow for lies, but they are not valiant for the truth upon the earth.
0: There's
1: sometimes you say, this man has a great gift of communication. He can sway the hearts of men and women, but they never sway the hearts of people towards the truth. The use that ability to talk, that ability to move the hearts of men, to move people near Satan. To destroy souls of men. And to destroy families. And to destroy churches. And to destroy the government. Sometimes you have some people that have a great command of the English language. And when they write, you cannot put what they have written, you cannot put it down. You just want to read. But have you noticed that most of those people, they use their talent, they use their communication ability to destroy and to tear apart. And then to pull the people that are up, to pull them down. Only few people use their talent, their skill, their ability of communication to do good. Jeremiah chapter 18 verse 18.
0: Then
1: said they, come and let us devise devices against Jeremiah. You know the difficult ministry that Jeremiah had.
0: Such
1: ministers, there's no way they can be popular.
0: you know,
1: if you have a ministry like that of Jeremiah, if you are thinking of popularity before, throw that popularity thought away. It cannot come. What kind of ministry did he have? See, this day I set thee over the nations and over the kingdoms to root out and to pull down and to destroy and to throw down and to build and to plant.
0: There's
1: 6 things there. Only the last 2 appear positive. Before you can construct a good building, you have to do some digging. You have to do some throwing up the dust. And the ministry of Jeremiah was like that. Number one, to root out. And then it says to pull down. A man like that, that is pulling down the temples of idols and pulling down all those edifices of iniquity in the name. A man like that will not be popular.
0: And
1: to destroy all the works of the devil. And then to stand as a single prophet against all the false prophets of the land. And he was a demonstrative prophet. He'll put a yoke on his neck and then he'll go to the crossroad where the people were. He'll go to where all the major people of the land were passing by and say, hey, don't just pass by, look at me here. Look at the yoke on my neck. This is how Nebuchadnezzar will put a yoke on the neck of all the Israelites.
0: And say,
1: Nikaya, in your temple, in your palace where you are, did you hear what I said? Nebuchadnezzar will come to take you away. That man, he threw down, he pulled down, and then he destroyed, and to throw down, and then after that to build and to plant. Jeremiah, you know, a man like that will not be popular. And that's why this church, we are not popular on earth, but they know us in heaven. The angels know us. And you know, so sometimes when you see our people, you may not think we have anything, but we have something. And whenever we're having either retreat or we're having a crusade, but you know, it's when we stand up and then we say in the name of Jesus, and it's like nobody knows that name apart from this deeper life.
0: I know
1: that they call the name. I know they say in Jesus' name almost everywhere. But it's when we come out, either in the stadium. Or we come out in an open field. Or we come out in our retreat. And then we say in Jesus' name. Heaven stands at attention. And hell trembles and heaven pays attention to our word when we say in Jesus' name. These are little children. When we are together, you know, it's like they are nothing but touch these children are mighty.
0: Anyo vivo ele wole mi to po mele lo ti o mind de pepe ba mi ku ran na.
1: You know, sometimes when those people make any mistake and they touch them, and God allows them to take them to their place, and then they take their razor blade, they want to shave their heads, and then they begin to see mystery. Then they say, little boy, from where are you? Say, some deeper life.
0: Anyo mele ni esinu wa jono na teye boni edu alo dopo me mi to na go jono ju edo bo yin pa je odun wa ye to lekan se wa zilam na do kleta na ye o je nu jao jao le moji.
1: Then he said, who brought this one here? This one will spoil all our medicine.
0: Mi ondo me re me wa file me na ke odun te
1: go problem will destroy everything that we have.
0: E na ke bo mi to le pogble.
1: Then he said, please. Then they close him back and take him to the side of the road.
0: Era jale run down ye mo ke wa le roto.
1: Angel will be waiting to take that boy back home. And then when the angel said, you know your house, and the boy said, that's my house, then the angel will say bye bye.
0: Bangele na no tale roto black plan na bi ayon ko to gbe ko na gele ko je ko tan gbe en resun gbe de bo yida bo.
1: And then the parents say, where are you coming from? And then the boy will say, I have a lot of story to tell.
0: But me jito na mo ah fide agoso bo vlanwa ndo tan suna do do na mi.
1: Some of the children of other churches that they take away like that, if they ever release them, they take away their brain. They can't do anything. But our children, when they come back from something like that, they go back to school, they still go back to pick up their head and they will not be tail. And but you see, many people don't understand. And those people, they think they can don't touch, you know, our church or touch any of our people, you're untouchable. In verse 18, then said they, come, let us devise devices against Jeremiah, for the Lord shall not perish from the priest, or nor counsel from the wise, nor the word from the prophet. Come and let us smite him with the tongue. Did you see that? It's the plan.
0: Apapotona kwa tonto wenu wa yedo mo wa gbogbo mi ni blado nu blado ledo yele maya go na osen mana sudo son ye we no le de gba ka vi oko na me son nu yun eto de ka vi oko son ya we kan lo de wa gbogbo mi ni yo de amon o de do ko e tito e nu blado we yin.
1: They were actually against his ministry. Let's pull him down.
0: Ye ja ko to David to lo mi ke mi ni wo ile ayi.
1: Let's crush him.
0: Meaning back it
1: up. Smite him.
0: Meaning ho
1: with the tongue.
0: For them it up.
1: And let us not give heed to any of his words.
0: I saw the kemina aipa ho eton let pepe blow.
1: Jeremiah told them, he said, now you will go for 70 years into captivity. And then you just thought.
0: Jeremiah do aedo. Mina me mengro na kwe kande gba. Me bon weton do.
1: After 70 years, so come again.
0: Kwe kande gba go do. Mina le go wa.
1: Ananias, the false prophet, took the yoke away from the neck of Jeremiah. Are you the only one that can talk?
0: Ananias, you can alo no. It is the galaso konan Jeremiah do. Ye chwa yi megan do ho ya.
1: 70 years. What are you talking about? Only 2 years. And Jeremiah said, amen. The one that has the word of the Lord, let you speak the word. Ananias, you said only 2 years. Amen.
0: Oh, Ananias, I don't quit
1: away. And then he went away. And then, God told Jeremiah, he said, Jeremiah, go back to that man. You've taught the nation lies.
0: But Jeremiah Leko, but Jordan Lego, but the one down in it, do not cut out of Lebuwe.
1: And Jeremiah came back. You know, I'm telling you, this is a difficult ministry. How can you have a ministry like this? And then Jeremiah said, Ananias, take the word from me. This year you will die.
0: But Jeremiah Leko, Amo, if you don't see Leko, Ananias, yeah, and I could man.
1: You deceived the whole nation. That year, that false prophet died.
0: adula na kota lo blebu ko lo menngo dawne eku ye kala lo ku.
1: The nation was taken to captivity. It was at the time of Daniel, after 70 years. Jeremiah had died at that time now.
0: Abo, we ye bae kan le mo gbe nu na ko egban. To dan ko kan le gban. To dan le wenu ni lo Jeremiah ko ku do we lonu.
1: But his word that he spoke to pull down, to destroy, to build and to plant again, that word was still taking effect.
0: Sigban ko ton le do na go ko le abo wan do na. Aso fo do ne ko lo egbe pa zon wa.
1: And Daniel had to say, oh God, Jeremiah gave us 70 years. 70 years have passed. Won't you remember us before God remembered them again?
0: But Daniel,
1: but the point is this. Because of the kind of ministry Jeremiah had, the people said, "We'll get him."
0: Kolodie, na division de Jeremiah tindo utu mera ye blanda bro. Mina koe liayi.
1: But you'll never get Jeremiah.
0: Amagawo Jeremiah bede.
1: Jude, verse 16. These are murmurers, complainers, walking after their own laws, and their mouth speaketh great swelling words.
0: Jude, fatan fatan okulo kuto elewe. Kolonoto we.
1: Having persons in admiration because of advantage.
0: They're
1: always looking for some selfish advantage, but they will not be able to have it. In Proverbs chapter 26, verse 18. As a madman who casteth firebrands, arrows, and death. Those are the people. All they have is their tongue.
0: They are
1: So is the man that deceiveth his neighbor and saith, "Am not I in sport?" For them it's a game. Destroying people, it's a game. Destroying families, for them it's a game. Destroying the church of the living God, for them it's a game. They crucify, they crush, they destroy other people's lives and ministries.
0: You know,
1: and personalities, and they take it as a game.
0: You know, when men have let the starting go and David on a blade, wrong at Beton at on blade, now you let on low. I want you know, you're all done.
1: In verse 20, where no wood is, there the fire goes out. So, where there is no tail bearer, the strife ceases as coals are to burning coals. And wood to fire. So is a contentious man or a contentious woman to kindle fire. The words of a tail bearer are as wounds, and they go down into the innermost parts of the belly. Burning leaves and a wicked heart like a potsherd covered with silver dross.
0: He that hateth dissembleth with his lips.
1: And lays up deceit within him.
0: When he speaketh
1: fear, believe him not.
0: Without a good, I be a ye, say blue.
1: When he speaketh with a smile, believe him not. When he speaketh with some well chosen words, very calmly, believe him not. It says, for there are seven abominations in his heart. You know, there are some people that go from house to house like that, and there's evangelism, they will not do evangelism. They just poison your mind. And after they have spoken some things to you, you can hardly eat. It says, whose hatred is covered by the siege, and his wickedness shall be showed before the whole congregation.
0: Who digs
1: a pit shall fall therein. I pray God will deliver you. Let's come to point number two. Death and damnation through our little member. In James chapter 3, I'm reading from verse 6. And a tongue is a fire, a world of iniquity. So is the tongue among our members. It defiles the whole body. It defiles the whole body. Even the human effort it takes to build the body. To the organization of a retreat, the praying, the singing, the preaching, the counseling, and the physical work and the feeding, everything that goes on to have a stable church like this. And yet the little tongue of a person somewhere can defile that whole body. You will not be in that company. And if anybody like that comes astray into your house, and you know, talking about the body of Christ, this body here, going to heaven. I said we're going to heaven. Talking about a body like this to defile the whole body. Say please. Don't come to my house and say something like this. I'm too good for this. I cannot be defiled. My ears will not be defiled. In Psalm 55, I'm reading from verse 19. God shall hear and afflict them, even he that abideth of old, because they have no changes, therefore they fear not God. No transformation, no change of heart. That's why they do not fear God. He has put forth his hand against such as are being at peace with him. He has broken his covenant. The words of his mouth were smoother than butter. But war was in his heart. His words were softer than oil, yet were they drawn swords. In Psalm 64, from verse 2, hide me from the secret counsel of the wicked, from the insurrection of the workers of iniquity, who wedge their tongue like a sword, and bend their bows to shoot their arrows, even bitter words, that they may shoot in secret at the perfect.
0: somi ogula so ati menyina kan le ton me so agun na so wa to le ton me mere to de ye ton gandi oridida o so to ga ye ton le na do se ga ye ton ye do ho vive.
1: Have you ever noticed the perfect will never shoot the perfect? The perfect will love another perfect person.
0: Anyue pe amopon me pipe manase gado me pipe man jagodo me pipe go.
1: Those who are washed and cleansed and perfected by the blood of the Lamb, they love one another. If anybody ever shoots a perfect man, a perfect woman, it's an imperfect person that shoots at the perfect. Suddenly, do they shoot at him and fear not? They encourage themselves in an evil matter, even when the Lord is saying, are you going to do that?
0: Yeto numbi bla nyina kan retien na yede no klo te doko kona be ana wa numoko ton we ya.
1: You going to scatter my church?
0: Ajna gbagun te kija we.
1: The commune of laying snares privately. They say, who shall see them?
0: Yeso to khodo gbo me. O mo ti ta to nu glo le ton dale yedo mo menu
1: we da mo ye. Out iniquities. They make research. They're investigating. They just want to get somebody into trouble. And if the church is at peace, they don't like that. Both the inward thought of every one of them and the heart is deep. You know, sometimes a district church, everything is going on fine. You know, the coordinator calls this brother, go and do this. Sister, please come on. You've been sitting down for a long time. Go and do this. And this other fellow is sitting back there, and now this one is active, this one is active, that one is active. Is that why you are in church? People are not going to the house fellowship anymore. They've heard too much about the house fellowship leader. And people are not wanting to go to district anymore. They don't leave the church, they migrate. They go to another district. Because as the coordinator comes on to preach, there are some people in the audience, their minds have been poisoned.
0: Now, when I learn to go to work, I'm going to do it. I'm going to do it.
1: And when we don't know anything, if we give any assignment to that coordinator or group coordinator in our retreat, you just find some people while the brother is preaching his heart out and everything is wonderful, sound doctrine, you find some people standing up and going,
0: but in the Mbati Toro,
1: and the ushers will confront them and say, message is going on, where are you going?
0: But
1: is that fellow preaching? We'll not even say that brother preaching, say that fellow preaching there is from our district. We know all about him. You can talk to all these retreat people, but he cannot talk to us. And when God cannot choose his servants to talk to you, then you are gone. You need prayer. But you see, it is because of these people that are going about, and they say they are making investigation, and they want to find out about this and about that. I pray God will send them away from your life. Your joy nobody will take away. We're looking at Proverbs chapter 16, and I'm reading from verse 27. An ungodly man digs up evil, and in his leaves there is a burning fire.
0: The
1: forward man sows strife, and a whisperer separated chief friends. A violent man entices his neighbor and leads him into the way that is not good. He shutteth his eyes to devise forward things. Moving his lips, he bringeth evil to pass. Death and damnation through our literal member. Samuel chapter 10, reading from verse 1.
0: Samuel,
1: and it came to pass after this that the king of the children of Ammon died, and Hanun his son reigned in his stead. Then said David, I will show kindness unto Hanun the son of Nahash, as his father showed kindness unto me.
0: David is
1: the middle part, and David said to comfort him by the hand of his servants for his father. And David's servant came into the land of the children of Ammon.
0: And
1: the princes of the children of Ammon said unto Hanun their lord, that's their king, thinkest thou that David does honor thy father, that he has sent comforters unto thee? Look at the good intention of David. And then the people said, do you think that David is, you know, is really loves you and is showing some honor to
0: you?
1: Has not David rather sent his servants unto thee to search the city and to spy it out and to overthrow it?
0: David makakodo memesi eton leran dewe nado kuto na holo holo nado bae emekon kuto nado bao bae.
1: See that? Totally misconstruing the action of David.
0: Nile agwa God tagodo nile David iton go.
1: Wherefore, and unto David's servant, and shaved off one half of their beards, and cut off their garments in the middle, even to the buttocks, and sent them away.
0: David ton le bonu da gbie ton le ton se mo sa awiye ton le so tien tien ye lo je alikan ye ton le bo so do ye ran la.
1: See the reaction of the man himself.
0: Now,
1: when some things happen, we can ask questions. You can call David. David, I don't understand these people that you sent.
0: Akayo David, David ma mo to na mo me le da do ran mi.
1: I'm a young upcoming leader, and their presence actually threatens my position. David, can you tell me? I don't know you too much.
0: David,
1: I think I know that you have been with my father before. What's your intention? Let David tell you what's his intention. And when the children of Ammon in verse 6 saw that this tank before David, the children of Ammon sent and hired the Syrians of Bereshit and the Syrians of Zobah, 20,000 footmen, and of King Maacah, 1,000 men, and of Ishtob,
0: 12,000
1: men.
0: Syrian
1: Zobah,
0: me foton po podo me to bi ton le po me foton we are
1: you are preparing for war already.
0: Amo yo ta panu so dote.
1: And David was not ready for war. Yes, he's a warrior.
0: Si ba David ma wa na wa ngbo mi awa foto e.
1: But you know David is getting older now. And he wasn't thinking of fighting anybody.
0: David do nyonyo ko din vie ma so le na do wa bun ko do me de ko pe po.
1: And when David heard of it, he sent Joab and all the host of the mighty men and the children of Ammon came out and put the battle in array.
0: For sure, we talk when David is saying, "Do Joab in la, wa wa pa ku kono le to po viamoni to le so to jebonu bo to awando ranu to."
1: Something has happened in your family. Oh, we're sorry. We heard about this thing that happened. Very sorry about this.
0: Neje to kwetu egbe ah chale mo melago misi no jodo gomo ah evera misu zogba.
1: God will not allow any evil thing to happen to your family anymore. You accept. You're not going to be investigating and finding. So this fellow knows direction to my house. Why is he coming to me at this time? These people, I cannot trust them. All these people that are coming out. Oh, brother, how are you? We heard about what happened. Very sorry about you. That's very sorry, very sorry. We don't know how genuine it is. How do you know it's not genuine? We all this suspicion. And then that will eventually bring out war. Look at the result of the war. In verse 18, and the Syrians fled before Israel, and David slew the men, 700 chariots of the Syrians and 40,000 horsemen. Think about that. That a lot of people died. People will not die in our church. God will preserve this church. Point number three, destiny determined by our literal member.
0: It
1: says in James chapter 3, we're reading from verse 6. And the tongue is a fire, a world of iniquity. So is the tongue among our members, that it defileth the whole body and setteth on fire the course of nature, and it is set on fire of hell.
0: Oh, them beyond the way, you want your water to out to go no meet on level, but on a battle like poke blebo no simeon, but only Joamoto, boy, so simeon, bonozo dali.
1: In Isaiah chapter 14, reading from verse 12.
0: As that are we in a fret on we are anymore.
1: How art thou falling from heaven, O Lucifer, son of the morning? How art thou caught down to the ground, which deeds weaken the nations?
0: But
1: thou hast said, that's the problem. For thou hast said in thine heart, I will ascend into heaven. I will exalt my throne above the stars of God. I will sit also upon the mount of the congregation in the sides of the north. I will ascend above the heights of the clouds. I will be like the Most High.
0: Yet
1: thou shalt be brought down to hell, to the sides of the pit. Do you see the boasting? Do you see the pride? Do you see his literal member talking and God said that's enough? Hell will be the result. Because of the tongue, because of the boasting, the words of pride, it earned him hellfire.
0: Now, O Deu to how to go to Pavinato to Eren, Adobia, O Lonzo, man, Lonzo Sale.
1: God will protect and preserve us from hellfire.
0: That's your journey, Ramisa, O Lonzo, Messi.
1: Matthew chapter 12, verse 32.
0: Matthew, we are away.
1: And whosoever speaketh a word against the Son of Man, it shall be forgiven him. Whosoever speaketh against the Holy Ghost, it shall not be forgiven him, neither in this world, neither in the world to come. Then he says, either make the tree good and his fruit good, or else make the tree corrupt and his fruit corrupt. For the tree is known by its fruit.
0: What
1: generation of vipers, how can ye being evil speak good things? For out of the abundance of the heart, the mouth speaketh. Out of the good treasure of the heart bringeth forth good things, and an evil man out of the evil treasure bringeth forth evil things. But I say unto you that every idle word that man shall speak, they shall give account thereof in the day of judgment. For by thy words thou shalt be justified, by thy words thou shalt be condemned. The tongue, the little member.
0: You
1: can pray with that tongue. We can quote the promises of God with that tongue.

0: not to use my tongue in any way that will destroy. In any way that will discourage other people. Others are carrying some heavy load, lighten the burden or the use of your tongue
1: to increase
0: their body,
1: not to
0: oppress people with the tongue,
1: not
0: to destroy people with the tongue, lighten their load, encourage people, apologize to people, be a helping hand, be a friend, be a neighbor.
1: Let
0: somebody feel like wanting to leave. Let somebody feel like wanting to use his talent. Don't run down people. Use your tongue in a way that will help you to gather people around you to take to heaven. You can build up people, develop people, encourage people, challenge people. Even if you know anything bad about them, tell them there's a better way to live. Tell them they can do better. And don't condemn yourself either. Don't allow your tongue to destroy you. Tell yourself, God loves me. Tell yourself, He'll forgive you. Tell yourself, He has a place in heaven for you. Remind yourself of God's grace. Jesus died for you. Now that love God has shown to you, show it to other people. That grace God has bestowed on you, that gentleness the Lord has manifested towards you, manifest it towards your fellow pilgrim on the way to heaven.
2: Let us pray. Father, we thank you very much for this day of worship. Thank you because when He said unto us that we shall come to the house of the Lord, we are glad because we know that you are going to bless us. We are praying, O Lord, as we get together today around your word, your spirit will speak to every heart in Jesus' name. We pray that nobody will come here and go back the same and without your blessing in Jesus' name. We pray, O Lord, that our hearts will be open. Our understanding will be enlightened. And your spirit will take the word and apply it to every heart in Jesus' name. We're asking, O Lord, that your word will have a definite effect and influence upon every heart, turn us around, and make a definite change and transformation in every life in Jesus' name. Give us that commitment, that consecration, that loyalty and faithfulness, so that till the very end we'll continue to serve you without going back on our commitment in Jesus' name. Thank you, Lord, for the answer. In Jesus' name we pray. In Matthew chapter 24, I'm reading verses 12 and 13. And because iniquity shall abound, the love of many shall wax cold. But he that shall endure

0: same shall be saved. Here are the words of Jesus Christ himself, our Lord and Savior. And he gave us an indication that at the end of the world will be approaching. That there will be the growing cold of the love of professors of religion. And yet he tells us not everybody will go back. There are those who will endure till the end, be loyal to the Lord until the very end. And he says those are the people that will be saved. And as Jesus Christ the Lord said so, Peter the Apostle, he emphasized the same thing in 1 Peter chapter 1, reading there in verse 13.
1: Peter,
0: wherefore, gather up the loins of your mind, be sober, and hope to the end for the grace that is to be brought unto you at the revelation of Jesus Christ.
1: It's
0: saying, starting now, that's something. But it's when you run the race to the finish line, that's when you are going to be with the Lord eventually. Therefore he says, hope till the very end. Keep on moving on, keep on living as a disciple or to live until the very end.
1: Gather
0: up the loins of your mind. It's referring to the attitude of the people in those days. They generally wore a flowing gown. And if they wanted to do a strenuous work, they'll gather together all the various flabby areas or parts of the garment. I use a belt and buckle to tidy everything so that they will be smart for the work they needed to do. It's like somebody on motorcycle today wearing this flowing garment. If he really wants to ride well, he gathers everything together, talks everything in. Gather up the loins of your mind and then be sober and hope to the very end for that grace that shall be brought unto you at the revelation, the coming of the Lord.
1: Then
0: he talks to them as members of the family of God. In verse 14, as obedient children, not fashioning yourselves according to the former laws in your ignorance, but as he which has called you is holy, so be ye holy in all manner of conversation, because it's written, be ye holy, for I am holy. Calling the people, he was still telling them anything that will really help us as we see the end approaching. Revelation chapter 2, reading verses 25 and 26. But that which ye have already, hold fast till I come. You're asking, how long will my commitment be? It says, until I come. That which you have already, you have salvation, hold it fast. You have sanctification, hold it fast.
1: atindo lewe hen go gligli.
0: Are you baptized and the Holy Ghost hold it fast?
1: Ye ko baptize we to gbigbo we me hen go gligli.
0: Have you got the doctrines of the Bible? What you have already, hold it fast until I come.
1: Akotindo plan Bible tole eh atindo ne hen go gligli kaka nyina do wa.
0: Then in verse 26, he that overcometh and keepeth my words unto the end.
1: Afoku atolukuro po ewa egba wa. Boya zoje wa je opodo.
0: It's something to start and it's another thing to finish. It's something to begin very well. It's another thing for you to keep on running the race. But it says, he that overcometh, the flesh is going to fight against the conviction. And Satan is going to fight your commitment. He that overcometh. Are you endeavoring to overcome your flesh? He that overcometh and keepeth my works unto the end. It's something to work for God, it's something. But that work the Lord has placed in your hand, that you keep it until the very end.
1: It
0: says, it is him, to him I will give power over, he'll give a power. Here we find there are many people that start in the race of life and they start well. But their fuel runs out before they finish the race. There are some Christians that begin very high. And they are ready to take on anyone and anything. And their consecrations appear even higher than the consecrations we appear to have read in the Bible. But then, although they may start and begin very high, they finish very low. And very soon they slow down. Very soon the commitment is no more there. Very soon there's no loyalty anymore. Very soon they're not thinking about heaven, thinking about God anymore. At the beginning, they seem to be promising. Before they get to the end, they are compromising. That's why I want to look at the life of Gideon today. Look at the beginning and look at the middle and look at the end and see what became of Gideon. I'm talking to you on lifetime commitment and loyalty to God. Lifetime commitment and loyalty to God. Our commitment and loyalty to God shall continue to the very end. Point number one, conversion and call by the Savior. Conversion and call by the Savior. In Judges chapter 6, we're looking at it from verse 12. Here it says, and the angel of the Lord appeared unto him and said unto him, Lord, the Lord is with thee, thou mighty man of valor.
1: Here
0: the encouragement came. The Lord was calling Gideon. You see, there are many people that are called salvation and service at the same time. They are called to the conversion experience and they are commissioned to the work of the Lord at the same time. Here we are told that Gideon, he received this visitation from heaven. And then from verse 14, and the Lord looked upon him, and he said, go in this thy mind, and thou shalt save Israel from the hand of the Midianites. Have I not sent thee? And he said unto him, O my Lord, wherewith shall I save Israel? Behold, my family is poor in Manasseh, and I'm the least in my father's house.
1: And
0: the Lord said unto him, surely I will be with thee, and thou shalt smite the Midianite as one man. There we find the call of Gideon. The Lord called him. He had the responsibility, a work for him to do. In the same way, the Lord is calling you. He calls you to salvation. Come unto me, all ye that labor and are heavy laden, I will give you rest. As soon as you give your life to the Lord, he calls you to service. He says, go and tell them what good thing the Lord has done for you. And you begin to publicize how Christ saves. You begin to tell them how debt you can be forgiven. And the work of God has started already. You may not be called by any name, and yet you are responding to the call of God upon your life. That's why everything you do, in every place where you may go, you do it as unto the Lord. You're not doing it as unto man, because it's not man that called you. Then we will see what the Lord told him to do in that same chapter. In verse 25, and it came to pass the same night that the Lord said unto him, that take thy father's young bullock, even the second bullock of 7 years old, and throw down the altar of Baal that thy father has, and cut down the grove that he is by it.
1: Eso ajoto sanropo ne mewe okuno to hendo yisu yinyisu ototo eto yedo yisu awe okwe aweta okwe chawe meton bo ho ho ho agba balito eheto ototo tindo le ayi bo san achel la
0: build an altar to the Lord thy God upon the top of this rock in the ordered place, and take the second bullock and offer a burnt sacrifice with the wood of the grove which thou shalt cut down.
1: And then in verse 27,
0: then Gideon took 10 men of his servants and did as the Lord had said unto him.
1: When we Gideon Yisunu si awo so me si eto leme bo wa do le okun ko do ho rendo.
0: And so it was, because he feared his father's household and the men of the city, that he could not do it by the day, that he did it by night.
1: Eso ajo na edibu si wegbe to oto eto ton po me to da ho lo le ton po utu somo do e ma sogan we to kle we edo we to same.
0: The Lord wanted him to cancel and destroy idolatry. Because the Lord was calling to the high position. And that high position demanded that it will be the Lord and the Lord alone that he will serve.
1: He
0: will show his allegiance to the Lord, his faithfulness to the Lord, by obeying what the Lord had called him to
1: do.
0: And he was not the only one. You'll find in the Bible that God will not have a rival. He's not going to have a part of a commitment. He wants to have everything. And if he has called you, he's telling you that every idol must be taken away out of your life. It means the totality of your heart, you offer unto the Lord. And there's nobody to compete with the Lord concerning anything you have in your life. In 1 Kings chapter 15, verse 12. And he took away the Sodomites out of the land and removed all the idols that his fathers had made. Here we find another individual, Asa. And this Asa, what he did when God called him. And God gave him encouragement by the prophet that he sent to him, is that he took the Sodomites away. If there is a sodomy in your life, that is, if you are being a sodomite or a lesbian and you are being defiling yourself in any way, you'll take that away. You repent of all that. And if you've been serving idol, if you've been in occultism, you'll take that away to you. You do not want anything in your life or to still be competing with the demand of the Lord in your life. In 2 Chronicles chapter 19, verse 3. Nevertheless, there are good things found in thee, in that thou hast taken away the groves out of the land, and has prepared thine heart to seek God. When you want to serve the Lord and you are hearing the call of God to salvation, that's what you do. Everything that is smacking of idolatry, anything that is related to occultism, anything that is related to traditional religion, you take everything away. You say that was in the Old Testament. Does the Lord require the same thing in the New Testament? Oh yes, that's what we find in the pages of the New Testament too. In Acts of the Apostles chapter 15, verse 28 and verse 29. For it seemed good to the Holy Ghost and to us to lay upon you no greater burden than these necessary things.
1: In
0: verse 29, that he abstain from meat offered to idols. Not even that you will not worship idols alone, you destroy all the idols. And if there are meats in sacrifice to idols, you will not use them. You abstain from meat, from food, offered to idols, and from blood. And from being strangled, because in those days they were strangled the animal they wanted to offer to the idols. And then they were told, now you say you are born again, now you say you are children of God, you will abstain from all those things. And from fornication. Fornication in every form. That defiles your flesh. from which if ye keep yourselves, ye shall do well, fear ye well.
1: So
0: you'll find then in the watch of God that as we are responding to the call of God, anything that is, you know, it's been uppermost in your heart, and you see that that thing is competing with the Lord in your life, it's becoming an idol, whatever it is. Then you have to get rid of it if you want the Lord to be the real Lord indeed, to be the Lord of your life. It may be money that becomes an idol. It may be your job that becomes an idol. It may be clothing that becomes an idol. It may be jewelry that becomes an idol. Whatever it is, it may be wanting to travel overseas and join this and join that, that becomes an idol. It may be your child that becomes an idol. You will not have anything to be an idol in your life. God will be number one. In 1 Timothy chapter 6, reading there from verse 9.
1: Timothy, tita utachiropo afochene.
0: But they that will be rich fall into temptation and a snare. That is the people that take money as an idol. They want it, they talk about it, they plan about it. Travel for it. They will sacrifice for it. They will miss fellowship for it. They will even sacrifice their family. They want to be rich at all costs. And they are counting the millionaires in the country. And they say before long, I ought to be one of the millionaires. I can do it. My, you know, uncle did it. And so doesn't have more talent than I have. If they are millionaires, I can make it. That then becomes an idol in your life. They that will be rich fall into temptation and a snare, into many foolish and artful laws, which draw men in destruction and perdition.
1: For
0: the love of money is the root of all evil, which while some coveted after, they have erred from the faith and pierced themselves through with many sorrows.
1: In verse 11,
0: but that man of God flee these things. Don't allow money to be your God. Don't allow business to take over and take the place of God in your life. We're told in Colossians chapter 3, reading from verse 5 and verse
1: 6.
0: Mortify, that means put to death, mortify therefore your members which are upon the earth. Fornication, that's it again. The boyfriend, the girlfriend, the man friend or the woman friend. Not be satisfied with your wife alone, or you are not married yet and you are going about and you are touching this and touching that. Fornication, mortify it.
1: Uncleanness,
0: inordinate affection, evil concupiscence, and the covetousness, which is idolatry. You're looking at the cars other people are riding. You covet it. The jobs other people are having. Or the house other people are living in. Opportunities and scholarships and whatever other people have, you will not sleep at night. Once you hear that so and so has got this, and that covetousness becomes idolatry. Why is covetousness idolatry? Because that sin is sitting on the throne of your heart. And if we talk only about holiness and going to heaven, and about the second coming of the Lord, that doesn't interest you. And if you hear there's another place where they're telling them how to become millionaires, that's where you run to. Covetousness is idolatry. In verse 6, for which things sake the wrath of God comes on the children of disobedience. That's why when you are responding to the call of God, you realize you cannot serve God and money at the same time. It means that you are yielding yourself to the Lord. You are saying that you will take the only place and the first place in your life. In Matthew chapter 6, verse 24. No man can serve two masters, for either he will hate the one and love the other, or else he will hold to the one and despise the other. Ye cannot serve God and mammon. That you cannot serve God and have any other sin to be an idol at the same time in your life. In 1 John chapter 5, verse 21. Little children, keep yourselves from idols. That's what a Gideon did. He had the call of the Lord. And then the Lord told him, there will be no rival in your life. If I'm going to use you, therefore, take those idols and destroy them. And he did. He responded to the call of God and he started following after the Lord. I come to point number 2, consecration and concentration in service. Consecration and concentration in service. When the Lord called him, he concentrated on just that one thing. He wasn't scattering all his efforts about. He concentrated on the call that the Lord had given him. And he consecrated all his talent, all his skill, everything that he had unto the service of the Lord that the Lord had called him to.
1: But
0: now in Judges chapter 7, in verse 7, and the Lord said unto Gideon, by the 300 men that laughed, will I save you and deliver the Midianites into thine hand? And let all the other people go, every man unto his own place. The thing that happened just before this verse is that the Spirit of God came upon Gideon. He blew the trumpet and quite a number of people they came, and eventually there were many people, 32,000 people. And the Lord saw them. He knew their heart. He knew that although they were present physically, not all of them were willing to consecrate everything and be totally committed unto the service of the Lord.
2: So he said, Gideon, all these people that are with you, they are too many. There are people that are afraid. Afraid of their stomach. Afraid of what if we go and we don't come back. Afraid of what may happen to their family as they go to the battle for the Lord. Afraid for their own lives. They are afraid of the future. And they are not going to concentrate on the job they are going for. Therefore, announce to them, anyone that's afraid, let him go back home. And 22,000 went back home. Remaining 10,000. And you will see that the 10,000, they will not even be enough. And then God said, Gideon, there's still too many. Lest the people of Israel should say, by our own skill, our own power, our own hand, we have been able to defeat the Midianites.
1: Now may that training power
2: bring them to the riverside. I'll test them, and then they got there. And when they got there, some of the people knelt down and drank very well. Only 300 lapped as the dog would lap the water. And then God set aside these 300. By these 300, that show the sign of consecration and the sign of concentration. Looking ahead unto the task I've given them. And the present pleasure was not important to them. It was a goal. It was what the Lord was calling them for. And then they went. And Gideon himself was as consecrated as the people. In verse 9, and it came to pass the same night that the Lord said unto him, arise, get thee down unto the host, for I have delivered it unto thine hand. In verse 17, he said unto them, look on me and do likewise. And behold, when I come to the outside of the camp, it shall be as I do, so shall ye do.
1: He said,
2: I'm going to be an example. And I'm going to be so consecrated to the Lord. I'm sure if all of you will do as I am going to do, there will be victory. And those people too, they kept on looking at Gideon. And whatever he did, they were going to do because they knew that was a secret of the victory. Isn't that what the Lord is calling us to? Is he not telling us, don't look to the other side? In the other church, that's how they are doing it. That's not the answer. And I read a particular book, and in that book, this is how those people and that church of that generation, and that's not your example. He says there's a Gideon that he has given you. That Gideon himself, he ought to consecrate everything that he has unto the Lord. And then in verse 18, when I blow with the trumpet, I and all that are with me, then blow ye the trumpet also on every side of all the camp, and say the sword of the Lord and of Gideon.
1: And
2: then in verse 21, and they stood every man in his place round about the camp, and all the host ran and cried and fled.
0: When they concentrated on the work, that's how the Lord gave them victory. J.I. Packer, one theologian, he gave an illustration. Just like a story anecdote, we call it. He said a little wristwatch was you know, saying that I don't want to just serve one individual. I want to be more popular. Looks at the big band, that is the big clock up there. That when everybody is passing, they'll be looking at that scene.
1: But when
0: everybody will see the time. He says that is where I want to be. I want to serve this congregation and serve this congregation and serve that. I want to serve the whole world. And eventually they lifted up by small streak, that wristwatch, and they lifted it up and lifted it up and lifted it up until it came to the place of the big band. That is of the big clock, and then people looked up, the owner looked up, he says, my watch, where are you? I cannot see you again. And then the theologian said, his exaltation became his annihilation. That means because he was exalted so high now, then he went out of service. Because they cannot see it anymore. Many people, they want to rise and rise and rise. I don't want to be in that small group. I don't want to be in that small area. They don't want to concentrate in the place where God has called them. Because of that, they exalt themselves. And they say, you see, praise the Lord, I'm no more, you know, in one location now. No more bondage anymore. I am free now. I move over here. I move over there. If the farmer did that and didn't concentrate on his farm, he'll not be able to feed the nation. If the tailor did that and didn't concentrate on sewing in a shop, he'll not be able to clothe the people. If the
1: dryer
0: did that and is here and there and there, he'll not be able to get anything done. There is consecration and there is concentration. Of course, the other people that don't understand throw aspersions on you and ridicule you and say he's restricted, he doesn't go out. Concentrate on the work the Lord has given you to do. In Numbers chapter 14, verse 24. But my servant Caleb, because he had another spirit with him and has followed me fully, not me so heartedly. He will I bring unto the land whereinto he went, and his seed shall possess it. When you are not with the mind of the other people, that
1: I
0: say, no, we cannot do it now. And we don't think we can make it. And it's too tough, of course it's tough. Of course the Christian life is not a bed of roses. Of course the Lord Jesus even said, you meet persecution, there will be suffering.
2: suffering, but he says, he that endures to the very end, the same shall be saved. You see other people, you'll find other people in the community, they say, we are born again to you. We go to a gospel church too. And we go to even Pentecostal church too. And ours is not as strict as that. And in fact, you know, we have liberty in our place. And then you're looking at what they're saying, and you're wondering, am I not punishing myself? Why all this consecration? Why all this holiness? Why all this restitution? Well, that's what the Lord has called you to. If Gideon looked at the people at this time, you see all the 22,000 that went back, he too would have gone back. If he looked at the 10,000 less 300, he too would have gone back.
1: But
2: he was looking at the one that has called him. That's what the Lord is telling you to do. As we go on the journey on this race to heaven,
1: you'll
2: hear many things. It says dazzling sights you will see, and many sounds you will hear. But
1: he
2: says, Master, my Lord Jesus, stay by me.
1: The
2: 2 Kings chapter 23, reading there in verse
1: 3.
2: And the king stood by a pillar and made a covenant before the Lord to walk after the Lord. And to keep his commandments and his testimony and his statutes with all their heart and with all their soul, to perform the words of this covenant that were written in this book. And all the people stood to the covenant. Those people made a vow. The vow was they were going to be obedient to the word of God. As it is written, so are they going to live. As the word of God had emphasized, that's exactly how they were going to live.
1: The
2: same thing we have read in the Old Testament is what we find in the New Testament.
1: That,
2: we must keep on looking unto the Lord Jesus Christ.
1: It's
2: the same way the Lord is telling us, Gideon is gone now, but then Jesus Christ is still there and he's always there. He is a model. He is a perfect example. And that's what the Lord is also calling you to. In Hebrews chapter 12 verse 1. It says, wherefore, seeing we are also compassed about with so great a cloud of witnesses, let us lay aside every weight and the sin that so easily beset us, and let us run with patience the race that is set before us.
1: It
2: says, we're running a race. Other people started, they were not able to finish. You know why they were not able to finish? The things that confront you now is the thing that confronted them.
1: They
2: were committed at the beginning.
1: Their thought,
2: their imagination,
1: their
2: strategy,
1: their
2: plan,
1: their
2: business,
1: their
2: family, everything they committed to the Lord at the beginning. But as time went on, and then they were growing in the Lord and growing in the scriptures, they became familiar with the scriptures, they became familiar with the Lord, they became familiar with the ways of the Lord, and they knew that, well, as we consecrated before, it shouldn't have been so strict like that. The Lord will excuse that and excuse this. This will not matter at all. This will not matter at all. In fact, we know Christians who have traveled and they still remain Christians. We know Christians who have gone into business and they still remain Christians. We know Christians who use these things and they are still Christians. We know Christians who paint and palm and use jewelry and they are still Christians. And in fact, they speak in tongues and they have the power and the dynamite of God in their lives.
1: In other denominations,
2: in the past, they didn't know that denomination. All they knew was a call of God upon their life. But now, it says, the weight that does so easily come upon us, every weight you lay it aside. And then the sin that so easily besets us, the sin of the flesh, and the sin that many, many people will excuse, you lay them aside so that you'll be able to run the race with patience, with perseverance. That what patience in original means, steadfastness, perseverance, endurance. You run that race with patience, the race that is set before you. And then in verse 2, looking unto Jesus. If you look unto Jesus, a lot of things will just evaporate out of your life. If you are looking unto Jesus, a lot of things you have done, a lot of things you are doing today, a lot of things you might do tomorrow, which you will never, never do. And so it says, looking unto Jesus, the author and the finisher of our faith, who for the joy that was set before him, he endured the cross, despising the shame, and he sat down on the right hand of the throne of God. That's what the Lord is calling us to now. He's telling us that we need to keep on looking at Jesus. If you look at people, you are going to excuse yourself. If you look at people, you are going to say, I've consecrated too much to the Lord. If you look at people, you are going to say, but they are going to the same heaven. And we're in the same church. And we're serving the Lord together. And they don't take it as strictly as I take it. They take it easy. If they take it easy, what's my problem? Why am I taking it like this? Your problem is you are looking at the people. And not everybody that started well is going to finish well. Your problem is the people you are looking at, you don't know their record with God. But looking unto Jesus, the author and the finisher of our faith, for the joy that was set before him, he endured the cross. Even he went to die on that cross.
1: But he sat
2: down now on the right hand of the Father.
1: Philippians
2: chapter 3, reading there from verse 7. But what things were gained to me, those I counted loss for Christ. Yea, doubtless, and I count all things even now but loss for the excellency of the knowledge of Christ Jesus my Lord, for whom I have suffered the loss of all things, and do count them. I counted them in the past, but that's not enough. I'm counting them now, even as dung, that I may win Christ.
1: And
2: then in verse 13 it tells us, brethren, I count not myself to have apprehended. All those things that he did, didn't get into his head. Even with all that has been done, I do not count myself to have apprehended, but this one thing I do, forgetting those things which are behind, and reaching forth to those things which are before in front of me.
1: I press
2: toward the mark for the prize of the high calling of God in Christ Jesus.
1: If
2: that was his attitude, what's your own attitude?
1: In the
2: word of God, we find what we're supposed to do.
1: The
2: consecration we're supposed to manifest,
1: and
2: the concentration on the work of God, on whatever the Lord has committed into our hands, what we're to do. In Romans chapter 12, verses 1 and 2. So I beseech you therefore, brethren, by the mercies of God, because of the mercies, because of the grace, because of the love, because of the goodness of God to you, because he gave you salvation which you didn't merit, and he gave you sanctification which you didn't merit, and you are baptized in the Holy Ghost and you didn't merit that, because of the healing and the blessings and the miracles that he has given you, because of the family he has given you, when you came you had nothing. It appeared you are not going to make anything in life. All that he gave you without your marriage, who knew you before? Who knew that you'll ever make anything? Can't you bear testimony with me when your parents look at you and they say, ah, God is wonderful? We didn't know you could be anything. But look at what you are now, all by the grace of God. He says, by those mercies of God, by the mercies of God, that he presents your bodies now. They tell us the body doesn't matter in the worship of God. They tell us we can punch holes in our ears and put earrings there, and put attachment in our ear, and put the painting and everything. They tell us that God doesn't worry about the body, that's all external. But then the word of God says that you present your body as a living sacrifice, holy, acceptable unto God, which is your reasonable service. And then be not conformed to this world, You know what that means? You know what the world looks like? You know how the world imagines things? You know the world, when you see them in their form, fear, in their parties, in their feasts? You know the world, when you see them in politics? You know the world, when you see them on the ground, on the football field? You know the world, when you see them in their pollutions and their practices? You know the world? When you see the world, in all the things that the Bible calls worldliness, you know it? It says, be not conformed to this world. You're not bring the world into your dressing, into naming ceremony, into marriage, into wedding, into reception, into anything. You're not bring the world in. You'll be finding out every time the Lord has called you. And as you look at the church today, and you look at yourself today, if you have been here 15 years ago, if you have been here 20 years ago, look back, you can call back the picture in your mind. You can call back what you saw then, and the obedience to Scripture, the commitment to Scripture. You can call back if you attended wedding 20 years ago, if you attended any naming ceremony 20 years ago, if you attended retreat 20 years, you can look back and you can look at it now. And even though the Lord

0: But be transformed by the renewing of your mind, that he may prove what is that good and acceptable and perfect will of God. I told you I was going to keep on using Gideon as an example today. Leading a text in each of the passages we're looking at. I come to point number 3, compromise and corruption after success. And this man Gideon became successful. The Lord blessed him. The Lord used him. But eventually in his success, here is what happened. And this is what happens to many people. In Judges chapter 8 from verse 20. And Gideon said unto them, I will desire a request of you, that ye would give me every man the earrings of his prey.
1: Gideon is
0: for they had golden earrings. Why? Because they were Ishmaelites, not Israelites.
1: Na ye tindosika to menu le na ye Israelinu ye
0: many. And then it says, and they answered, we will willingly give them, and they spread a garment, and did cast therein every man the earring of his prey.
1: Yes, Brohodo, Mulanana, Mulana Jo, Yepo, Jopo, Yes, Dre Avode, Bobe, Dra, Domen, Sunupo, Tomenu, Obanwe Toto, Le.
0: And the wage of the golden earrings that he requested was 1,700 shekels of gold.
1: O Jessica Tomenu, Tole, Le, Lo, Ebioto, Le, Yikeli, Sika, Fortiato.
0: Beside the ornaments and the collars and the purple ring that was on the kings of Midian. And then it says, and beside the chains that were about their camel's neck, and Gideon in verse 27 made an effort thereof and put it in his city, even in Ophrah.
1: Gideon
0: And all Israel went thither, a warring after it, which him became a snare unto Gideon and to his house. See the man that destroyed idol at the beginning. Raising up idol of earrings at the end. See the fellow that preached total commitment and conversion transformation at the beginning, going back to the ways of the Gentiles. But can we point to Gideon alone? Can you not point to people in the short history of this church? Have you not seen people that stood here in this same pulpit and they preached against worldliness, and they will pray and cry and move the whole church to pray and cry? Have you not found people around you that even said, if that will be, pray that God will take you away from this world if you are the one that will change the standard of the word of God? Have we not found them like Gideon? They started well in the spirit, they are finishing up in the flesh. And now they are telling us no sanctification, no holiness again. And if they mention the sanctification, it is adjusted, it is modeled up.

0: And it remains nothing really of the sanctification of the Bible. You see the worldliness there. You see the cosmetics there. You see everything there. It's not only in Lagos. Go to the States. And you'll find people that were in our retreats before. And they preached this word of God. And it appeared there was no other preacher. And then in fact some of them, one of them told me, excuse me please, let me talk to you as family of God. He told me himself, he said, sir, that that's in the good old days. That's when things were going on fine. That's when he stood on the word of God. That's when he preached the word of God like we ought to preach it. And we sent him to the state. And then he said, sir, I'm happy to tell you that people are saying you are Kumuyi number two.
1: They
0: called him Kumuyi number two. But eventually now he went away. He left the pulpit of deeper life. He started another thing. Worldliness came in, dancing came in, drumming came in. He still lost me in the flesh. He still lost me in the, you know, when we talk of love in the normal way. When I went to their estate sometimes last year, he made attempt to see me, said, I'm still your son. I looked at him, I said, you are my son. Is anybody my son who doesn't believe restitution? Who doesn't believe sanctification? Who is anybody my son who brings in the drumming and the dancing and the worldliness into his new church? Is anybody my son who this word of God, we gathered around it, we sent out everything on it, we chewed it, we swallowed it, we stood upon it. Called you Kumuyi number two. Now I don't know what to call you. Are you still my son? He said, yes, I'm still your son. I couldn't talk much. I said, well, if I want to see you, I will send for you. How could I send for him? Because every time I see him, it's like I should be crying. They have muddled up the word. They have taken Jesus away. They have taken sanctification away. They have taken the thing that called us, the thing that made the people of the world to point to us.
1: That's
0: a special church. They see that me the people to say, they said, we know one church in town. Even Muslims will say, go to deeper life if you want real religion. Even Abbalists will say, go to deeper life if you want real religion. If you want the real power of God without any hypocrisy, go to deeper life. In fact, there are people that say nobody invited them. They slept like this, and God said, you want to worship me? You want to get to heaven? There's only one place I can direct you
1: to.
0: And then they didn't know the way. And then they got into a vehicle. And then it was calling, you know, a bagada bagada. And they said,
1: where
0: is that? They said, it's deeper life. And then when he got over there and he saw the church, he began to cry. He said, God, you love me. You want me to get to heaven. You showed this place to me. And And then he was in the congregation there. And little me, I took the word of God, I began to speak. And then he said, it's what like they told me about that man, and then he cried, he got saved and he's in the church. Maybe you are the one now. And then the Lord called you and said, sit down there. Sit down there till you die. Till I come back, let me meet you there. Let me meet you on the word of God, like Gideon. What has become of the Bible in your hand? Rise up and let us pray. Are you changing it? Compromise is coming in, corruption is coming in. Worldliness is coming in. The dressing of the world is coming in. The attitude of the people is coming in. Stealing is coming in. Fraud is coming in. Immorality is coming in. Telling lies against God about the will of God. Everything is coming in. You stood on the word of God before. You were walking well before. You were standing well before. Who has bewitched you that you will not continue in the way of righteousness God called you to? God brought you here. You know your consecration years gone by. You know how you totally gave yourself to the Lord years gone by. Why have you changed? We have not got to the end of the journey yet. We're still moving on. We're still moving on. Why don't you retrace your step and come back to where the Lord is calling you and say, Lord, I'm going to follow you till the end. And I'm going to keep the standard of the word of God. He that will endure till the very end, the same shall be saved.

0: 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Your spiritual welfare is our concern.
1: Praise the Lord. I said, praise the Lord.
2: All
1: right, so as we pray together. Heavenly Father, we thank you very much for this day of worship. Thank you for your people, thank you for the young, and thank you for the old. Thank you, Lord, because you preserve our life to see such a day like this. Lord, we pray that this day, your message will come to us, we'll receive your message and believe your message, and it will work in a dynamic way in our lives in Jesus' name.
2: We're praying,
1: O Lord, that today your blessing will be poured down upon every soul, upon every life, upon every family. And Lord, we pray you will take your blessing from here and take it to all our communities in Jesus' name. We thank you for what you have been doing, and we thank you for what you are still doing today. And for what you will still continue to do in our lives and in the whole church, we give the glory to you, accept our praises in Jesus' name. We pray that everyone today will be attentive to your word. And this watch will do good in every life. Bless your people today, Lord. And as usual, we are pleading and praying that you will make our channels of blessing.
2: In
1: Jesus' name we pray. Thank you very much. God bless you. And I believe the Lord will bless you tremendously. In Mark chapter 13 verse 10. Mark chapter 13 verse 10. It said, and the gospel must first be published among all nations. Well, I'll come back to that, but flip your Bible to Matthew chapter 24. In Matthew chapter 24 verse 14. And this gospel of the kingdom shall be preached in all the world for a witness unto all nations, and then shall the end come. You'll see what the Lord Jesus Christ said. That as the world is coming to an end, that there is something that must happen, and it is the preaching of the gospel. Actually, when Jesus said, and this gospel, you understand, it must be referring to something that he himself had publicized. And he said, it's not another gospel. And he said, and this gospel shall be preached. It will not be limited to your city. It will not be limited to our nation. But in all the world, this very gospel shall be preached in all the world, and it will be for a witness among all nations. And then he said, then shall the end come. Come back to Mark chapter 13, in verse 10. It says in that verse 10, and the gospel must. That word must. It's what I want you to underline, not only in the Bible, but in your mind. And in all the activities of the church, there is a must on the church. In every life represented in the church, there is a must. The gospel must
2: for us be published.
1: Ye maso gae tinto bezando do propoti pa come file na do ibola.
2: And it says among all nations.
1: La kota le po cheche.
2: And you know sometimes there are many people that feel that we should just remain in the same place. And in that one place, we ought to remain. And you know, sometimes when we come together, and you know, because of our fellowship and the love and the joy, we love to just stay together.
1: I
2: would do not understand that the gospel is not just for your locality. Look at how many we are here, for example. And if you're sick, about those of us who are here, for example. If we were to take your coordinator, your group coordinator, if we were to take your overseer, your state overseer, your national overseer, and send him to that nation, and send another one to that nation, and send another one to that nation. There are not up to 300 nations in the world. And we say this is the very center of our calling. That this gospel must be preached in all the world. And sometimes, you know, if I'm not around myself for a week or two, we say, why is our pastor? Where is the pastor gone? If you don't go, I have to go. If you are not doing it, how to do it? And we cannot stay there every time and not do what Christ has called us to do. The time has come, we will do it. In Mark chapter 16, I'm reading it to you from verse 15. Jesus said, go ye into all the world and preach the gospel to how many people? Every creature.
1: Just don't write the more. Me, I only like me. Me to you, go when I go to Dogla, Menemu, Betole, Po.
2: He that believeth and is baptized shall be saved.
1: May is the by baptism in our link.
2: But he that believeth not shall be damned. And these signs shall follow them. Who are they then? The people who are going. How many times you find some believers, they pray and pray and pray, and they say, Lord, signs and wonders. We want to see what the apostles saw. It's when you go, then the signs and the wonders will follow you. And it says, these signs shall follow them that believe. In my name shall they cast out devils. They shall speak with new tongues. They shall take off serpents. And if they drink any deadly sin, it shall not hurt them. And they shall lay their hands on the sick, and they shall do what? They shall recover.
1: That's
2: the calling of the Lord upon our lives. That's what the Lord is calling us to do, and we're going to do it. As we talk about this morning, my message to you is our commission of preaching the gospel. Our commission of preaching the gospel. I divide the message to three parts. Number one, the true perception of the gospel. Number two, the transforming power of the gospel. The transforming power of the gospel. Number three, the teaching and the preaching of the gospel. The teaching and the preaching of the gospel. Number one, the true perception of the gospel. What's the gospel? And to many people, that gospel is a mystery. In Ephesians chapter 6, reading from verse 19. And for me, that utterance may be given unto me, that I may open my mouth boldly and make known the mystery of the gospel. The mystery of the gospel. That's what mystery is, something that is concealed. And when somebody says that is mysterious, that means I cannot understand. Look at that verse 19 again. And for me, pray for me that utterance may be given unto me, that I may open my mouth boldly and make known the mystery. Which means they didn't know it before. They need a preacher. They need somebody that has the revelation, so that I will make known the mystery of the gospel. By the way, then, what's the gospel? The gospel simply means good news. Good news of what? If you write the word gospel, G-O-S-P-E-L.
1: Gospel.
2: As you look at the letters of that word, G for grace.
1: G not in a
2: good news of the grace of God. And the grace of God is saying, you don't have to die. Somebody died for you.
1: Oh,
2: is the omnipotence of God. Omnipotence of God. That means God has all power to save the vilest of sinners. S is the salvation of God. P for peace. Peace with God.
1: E
2: is empowerment by God. And then L, the love of God. That's the gospel. For God so loved the world that he gave his only begotten son, that whosoever believeth in him shall not perish. And thank God, we will not perish. God, what's the gospel? Is the good news of the love of God. You see, because the gospel to many people is a mystery. That's why some people, they try to modify the gospel. In modifying the gospel, they mutilate the gospel. They try to mutilate the gospel. That means they just turn it to another thing. And when you try to modify it, it becomes false. How do you mutilate something? You take something away from it, or you add something to it. And that's what happened to the church in Galatia. In Galatians chapter 1, I'm reading from verse 3. Verse 3, grace be unto you, because you see the gospel starts with grace. And peace from God the Father and from our Lord Jesus Christ, who gave himself for our sins. It is great God. Now we can have peace through him. We can have grace through him. And from our Lord Jesus Christ, who gave himself for us, for our sins, that he might deliver us from this present evil world. You see the gospel right there. That's the reason Christ came. That's the reason Christ died for us. And then it says, according to the will of God and our Father, to whom be glory forever and ever. And everybody said, Then in verse 6 now, I marvel that ye are so soon removed from him that called you into the grace of Christ.
1: Because
2: the people did not have a true perception, a true understanding of the gospel. They couldn't stay with the gospel. Once you change it, it's no more the gospel. Once you tamper with it, it's no more the gospel, which is not another. But there be some that trouble you. That what trouble is to come to you over and over. You see the people that preach here up, you know, they're never tired. They come, if you say no, they come again. If you say no, they come again. People that trouble you and would pervert the gospel of Christ. Once you try to change it, it's a perversion. Verse 8, but though we or an angel from heaven preach any other gospel unto you than that which ye have which we have preached unto you, let him be accursed.
1: In verse 9,
2: as we said before, so say I now again, if any man preach any other gospel unto you than that ye have received, let him be accursed. It was so serious then at that time, and it is so serious today. And thank God you have the gospel. I said, thank God you have the gospel. And this gospel that you have, you are going to stay with it in Jesus' name. In Romans chapter 10, I'm reading from verse 9. That he thou shalt confess with thy mouth the Lord Jesus, and shalt believe in thine heart that God has raised him from the dead, thou shalt be saved. Isn't that simple? In verse 10, for with the heart man believeth unto righteousness, and with the mouth confession is made unto salvation. For the scripture saith, whosoever believeth on him shall not be ashamed.
1: Now
2: for there is no difference between the Jew and the Greek. Look up here. If all the apostles were here today, what will he be saying? There's no difference between the black and the white.
1: Any Paul apostle,
2: there is no difference between the Jew and the Greek. It's the same sun shining that gives you light. There is no difference between the Jew and the Greek. It's the same composition of air that you breathe that keeps keeps you alive. Whenever Paul wants to say anything that is general, that is common, that is for everybody, there's no difference between the Jew and the Greek. Today would have said there's no difference between Africa and America. There's no difference between the American and the Asian. There's no difference between the religious and the irreligious. It's the same gospel, the power of God that saves us. And don't you ever think in your mind that there is a way for an African to be saved, and then there's a way for an American to be saved, another way, there's no other way. Don't ever think in your mind that there is a difference of the way of salvation between these young people and then these adults. You know, there are people that think, if I go to this church, this is the way to be saved. If I go to another religious assembly, this is the way to be saved. The same way. Whosoever shall call upon the name of the Lord shall be saved. Verse 14, how then shall they call on him in whom they have not believed? And how shall they believe in him of whom they have not heard?
1: And how
2: shall they hear without a preacher? How shall they preach except they be sent? As it is written, how beautiful are the feet of them that preach the gospel of peace. That's the word.
1: The thing that gets
2: us to the Lord is this gospel of peace and the gospel of power. Bring glad tidings, good tidings, good news of good things. But they have not all obeyed the gospel. For Isaiah said, Lord, who has believed our report? So then, faith cometh by hearing, and hearing by the word of God. I pray that this gospel, we will receive it, and then we'll share it with other people in Jesus' name. That brings us to Acts of the Apostles, chapter 10. Acts chapter 10, verse 36. Word which God sent unto the children of Israel. The word which God sent. That's the gospel. How God anointed Jesus of Nazareth with the Holy Ghost and with power, who went about doing good and healing all that were oppressed of the devil, for God was with him. And we are witnesses of all things which he did, both in the land of the Jews and in Jerusalem, whom they slew and hanged on a tree, him God raised up the third day and showed him openly, not to all the people, but unto the witnesses chosen before of God, even to us who did eat and drink with him after he rose from the dead, and he commanded us.
3: Nicholas Wakunde Tonure, Walek Boton to Ibaju, Ibaju Leton G. Podo, to Jerusalem, Maye Rubo, Sokrado, Atingo, Ewaji, where was dedicated to Asan, Ato Togbe, Bosodu, Kiak Bangba, Emayan Lang Batole Koba, Shuaglan Kunde To, Eko de Dai, Sojua with Dele, Elogan Mule, Edu, Bosonu Reto Kuduna, Edit the Sochola Megodo, Sona Shemi,
2: Bosodo, like Baton. The first year, second year, third year, fourth and fifth year. They'll be emphasizing a particular thing after they have gathered some members. And these members begin to say, oh, our church. Look at our need and look at our need and look at our need. Then their concentration. Their emphasis will change a little. In another 5 years, making 10 years, then they change a little. And as I think about you today, if you have been a Christian, a believer, a member of this church for 20 years, for 30 years, are we still staying on what Christ has commissioned us to do? In that verse 4 teaching, and he commanded us. And
3: this
2: our church needs to come back to that essential thing. To that important thing. To that central thing. To that pivotal thing. To that foundational thing. He has commanded us to preach unto the people and to testify that it is he which was ordained of God to be the judge of the quick and the dead. To him give all the prophets witness that through his name whosoever believeth on him or in him shall receive remission, removal, forgiveness of sin. Pray the Lord will help us. I will keep to the essential sin in Jesus' name. I come to point number 2, the transforming power of the gospel. The transforming power of the gospel. The joy of preaching the gospel. In 1 Thessalonians chapter 1, verse 5. For our gospel came not unto you in word only, but also in power, and in the Holy Ghost, and in much assurance, as you know what manner of men we were among you for your
3: sake.
2: In verse 6, and ye became.
3: You
2: know the word became? Past tense now, because it happened some time ago, you became. That means there was a change. You became a new creature in Christ. We could see that because the gospel had impact and power in your life. And you became followers of us and of the Lord, having received the word in much affliction with joy of the Holy Ghost. So that ye were examples to all that believe in Macedonia and Achaia.
3: But
2: Macedonia, that is, we were making use of your examples. See the transformation that came in their personal lives.
3: See
2: the transformation that came in their professional lives. See the transformation that came in their public lives. See the transformation that came in their family lives. See the transformation that came in their lives in the government, political lives. You know, when you become a Christian, wherever you are, people will see a difference. It says in verse 7, so that ye were examples to all that believe in Macedonia and Achaia. Can we say that about you?
3: The countenance could see.
2: And the Lord could see. Can we go to your office? You are a civil servant. And then we say, do you know this man? Oh, they say, yes, we know him. Since he received the gospel, the impact of the gospel, the power of the gospel upon his life has been tremendous. That's what the Lord is talking about. If we go with you to your in-laws, and we go with you to your to the villages, and that's what happened to the Thessalonian believers, that Paul the apostle was rejoicing over them. It says in verse 8, for from you sounded out the word of the Lord, not only in Macedonia, not only in Achaia, but also in every place. Your faith, your God word is spread abroad, so that we need not say, we need not speak anything.
3: But
2: they themselves show of us what manner of entering in we urge unto you, how ye turned to God. You see that word turning, how ye turned to God from idols to serve the living and the true God.
3: Na ile so ko do ko bo mi ton dale na alo eji mi gbondo ton do mi ji ton le mi lesun bo ti oko amodevie do jiwewo de do atro se jiwewo peno nungbono lo.
2: And to wait for his son from heaven, whom he raised from the dead, even Jesus, which delivered us from the wrath to come.
3: Now,
2: as we look at the believers, I mean true believers, what kind of change does the gospel make in their lives? The transforming power of the gospel. Number one, there's a transformed tongue. A transformed tongue. When you're meeting a man, a woman for the first time, the way he talks, the things he talks about will reveal to you what kind of man, what kind of woman that individual is. And if the gospel has come to your life, very first area of transformation we're going to look at will be your tongue. In James chapter 3, we're looking at it from verse 3. Behold, we put beads in the horses' mouths, that they may obey us, and we turn about their whole body.
3: Do I ego? You want to know your candle? Una oso na yendo se mito miso no like pasaje tope.
2: Behold also the ships, which though they be great, are driven of fierce winds, yet are they turned about with a very small helm, whithersoever the governor listed where he desires.
3: Doye kwa fone le yekloso ngule nemo bono bodja gonsi sien dali jupe mo utonu wada wada newe yedono diokone kwe kwa ofide kwe ungutodiro.
2: Even so the tongue is a little member and boasteth great things. Behold, how great a matter a little fire kindled.
3: Avuato mo kerewe odeyi. Awo to go look my video, but so si and that on a cloth doyonundakore, miopevino refiogo.
2: And the tongue is a fire, a world of iniquity. So is the tongue among our members that it defileth the whole body and setteth on fire the course of nature, and it is set on the fire of hell.
3: What you call them me on the way. I own you now what to go to meet on them, but no gang but I like Bogle, but no simio bezel in Joamoto, but you saw simio and go, Olozo Dali.
2: For every kind of beasts and of birds and of serpents and of things in the sea is tamed and has been tamed of mankind.
3: Now, call your lock, palock, palock, palock, palock, palock, palock, palock. 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
2: But the tongue can no man tame.
3: Afoshanto chiba odewe gbeto de ku masoka wiwe nukuna.
2: Every other sin on earth has been controlled and tamed and transformed by man.
3: Nule kuta igba jo gbeto zikan kokona pa igba ejibo don mena ye.
2: But the tongue is left for God alone to tame.
3: Jo jo kere zikan kokona odemito.
2: Verse 9, their ways bless we God, even the Father, and there we curse we men, their ways curse we men, which are made after the similitude of God. Out of the same mouth proceeded blessing and cursing. My brethren, these things ought not so to be.
3: That's not for well, me do not quite you, you know, talk, all of me so to know Zoom, but talk, that's not quite you are with Tome, so no, no, no, no, no, no, no, no, no, no, no, no, no, no, no, no, no, no, no, no, no, no.
2: Does a fountain send forth at the same place sweet water and bitter?
3: Beto di sa son, no, no, no, no, no, no, no, no, no, no, no, no, no, no.
2: Can the fig tree, my brethren, bear only berries? Either a vine figs, so can no fountain but yield salt water and fresh.
3: The message me, be voting so grand says, I'm a tissue say, Cavio verse or grand say, voting, what is that no vote, Masogai, Jesse, post me, me, Poba.
2: Now, verse 13, who is a wise man and endued with knowledge among you? Let him show out of a good conversation his works with meekness of wisdom.
3: For we are to menu when you eto zizito to mime niboni ya zueto riaku walo mimio nuyueto po walo dagbe dali.
2: If you want to tell us that you know the Lord, then you are going to show number one with a transformed tongue.
3: Number two,
2: transformed thoughts. Look at Proverbs chapter 23, verse 7. Verse 7 says, "For he thinketh in his heart, so is he." If your thoughts are dirty, your life will be dirty. If your thoughts are satanic, your life will reflect the attitude and the nature of Satan. If your thoughts are sinful, your life, your appearance, your comportment also will be sinful. Sinful thoughts, sinful life. In Philippians chapter 4, reading from verse 8. Finally, brethren, whatsoever things are true, whatsoever things are honest, whatsoever things are just, whatsoever things are pure, whatsoever things are lovely, whatsoever things of good report, if there be any virtue And if there be any praise, sing on these things.
3: That
2: is a converted person. Number three, transformed temper. There is a difference between a lion and a lamb. There is a difference between a sinner and a sage. And you can easily tell by the temper. We're looking at Ephesians chapter 4. I'm reading verse 1, verse
3: 32.
2: Let all bitterness and wrath and anger and clamor and evil speaking be put away from you with all malice.
3: Verse 32.
2: And be ye kind one to another, tender hearted, forgiving one another, even as God for Christ's sake has forgiven you.
3: Number 4,
2: transform taste and thirst. Transform taste and thirst. You know, when we're talking about taste, we use that word taste in different ways. For example, if you like, a particular kind of food, you say, well, that's my taste. And if you like, the way the people of the world are, and when people see you, and somebody says, why are you like this? So you say, well, keep your idea to yourself. This is my taste. We use that word taste like that, but when you are born again and you are no more glorifying self, all who you want to glorify now is the God of heaven. You have a change of taste. You are not thirsty for the things of this world anymore. You are thirsty for the things of the kingdom of God. Your taste and your thirst will sell you out as to what kind of person you are. We're looking at Matthew chapter 5, and I'm reading to you from verse 6. Matthew chapter 5, verse 6. Blessed are they which do hunger and thirst after righteousness, for they shall be filled. Number 5, it says, in your transform toil and trade. Transformed toil and trade. See, when you are working, in fact, how many hours do we spend in church? Short time. But you think about the whole week. If you come on Sunday, you come on Monday, you come on Thursday. The general average person spends just a few hours of the week in church on those days. But it's in your place of work where you toil. You spend on the average 8 hours a day. And in 5 days, 40 hours a week. And it's in those 40 hours, you really come out, and we know who you are.
3: to garo kare la mewa misu ka yon gbeto alok pade ayite to klisti me.
2: Your toil and your trade. That's what will sell you out, whether you are a real child of God or you are not a child of God.
3: Walo to to azok patu eme to ajotu eko wana do kiami menan ko ganyi to cheche mito.
2: Anybody can, you know, sit down quietly. Anybody can pray. Almost everybody prays. But it's when you go back to your place of work that you will not steal the money of the government there. And if you have stolen before, you return the money to whoever that money belongs to and say, now my hands are clean. In Colossians chapter 3, verses 16 and 17, it says, let the word of Christ dwell in you richly, in all wisdom, teaching and admonishing one another in psalms and hymns and spiritual songs.
3: I was talking to some people deeper life, but outside Africa.
2: Each church has its style of music. You know, for a church like ours that believes the Bible, our kind of music will be different. If you go to a white garment church, there's a style of music. Immediately you get there, you know this is a white garment church. That's the style. If you go to a Baptist church, you'll find about their music. And the words of what they see, it will tally, it will agree with what they teach. The songs are to remind us of the message of the Bible. The songs are still to uplift the word of God. That's why we don't distract the members of the church, this church, with dancing. Because

0: encourage our children. Let's encourage everybody. You know, these children, let's find a way to involve them. The question is, are they saying? And it says, singing with grace in your heart. And you know, sometimes, especially those of us who are pastors, and I go to many places and I see some of our pastors, they'll make their children to be playing the organ. It's wonderful if your child is born again. If that girl, if that son has the new birth experience, that's alright. But if the child is not born again, I want to keep my child in the church. I'm a pastor in the church. And to keep my children in the church, my children must get involved. Are they born again? And it says, singing with grace in your heart unto the Lord. And that's where it is. That's why everything we do here, we want to match it, we want to go back to that word of God so that we can say by the grace of God, the center of this church, the foundation of this church, the focus of this church, and the essence of this church is the preaching and the proclamation and the spreading of the word of God. In Colossians chapter 3, I'm reading from verse 17 now. It says in verse 17, whatsoever ye do, in word or deed, do all in the name of the Lord Jesus, giving thanks to God and the Father by him.
1: Verse 23,
0: and whatsoever ye do it heartily, as to the Lord and not unto men. Number 5, transformed temple. In
1: 1
0: Corinthians chapter 6, verse 19. What? Know ye not that your body is a temple of the Holy Ghost which is in you? And ye are not which ye have of God, and ye are not your own.
1: Kavi Emmanuel do agbaza mi to fi we bo we tin to mi metonde we ere mi to so juwa we de probably mayin mi le titi ton.
0: For ye are bought with a price, therefore glorify God in your body and in your spirit, which are God's.
1: Na ye ko ya ko sware do kho mi ele to mi no pa igona jiwa o ta pasa mi ton me ko to pe gbo mi ton me ere yin jiwa we ton le.
0: Number 7, I said, are you listening?
1: Shall we tell
0: you form 3?
1: Shall we tell you baby to mi ya didio atito.
0: You know, all over the Bible, in the Old Testament, the righteous is likened to a tree.
1: Ayo to bibu le po me to le ko me ye dran to toto no tadi ati.
0: In the New Testament, the righteous is likened to a tree.
1: Hallelujah me ga toto no ye dran de ati
0: de. In the New Testament, the Jews, Old and New Testament, the Jews are likened to the fig tree.
1: Ayo to hallelujah me ju le ye dran lo do tadi ati ti se
0: bringing forth fruit. Number 7, transformed tree.
1: We're told
0: in Matthew chapter 12 verse 33. Make the tree good and its fruit good, or else make the tree corrupt and its fruit corrupt. For the tree is known by his fruits.
1: Kavi gatini dagbe setonayi dagbe gatini inyo setonayi inyira na sisi ati towe yedolo yo ati.
0: You're now asking yourself, what kind of Christian are you?
1: The Christian we Christian alokwata gani?
0: And what kind of fruit are you bearing?
1: Si sente de ton jekbolu ati to meleme.
0: Point number 3 now: teaching and preaching the gospel.
1: Ogo atoto de kwiklo polila undagbe tongo.
0: As the Lord has given us the gospel, what do we do with that gospel? Number 1, the gospel must have effect in your life, impact in your life.

0: Mark chapter 1,
1: verse 14 and verse 15. Now after that John was put in prison, Jesus came into Galilee preaching the gospel of the kingdom of God. And then he said in verse 15 and saying, the time is fulfilled. The kingdom of God is at hand. Repent ye and believe the gospel. That's why all begins. And that's where you're going to begin. You hear the gospel and then you believe the gospel. And then you
0: have
1: to obey the gospel. Just believe in the gospel. I believe. That's not enough. You obey the gospel. In 1 Peter chapter 4, I'm reading from verse 17. For the time is come that judgment must begin at the house of God. And if it first begin at us, what shall the end be of them that obey not the gospel of God?
0: Now, dear Lord, but with that, I share so, you are with me, Jawe, Amy, whatever they were, it's so.
1: Number 3, protect the gospel. As the church is expanding, it is our united responsibility that we're going to preserve and protect the gospel. Even in our city here alone, we have many districts. We have many satellite churches. And if one of our leaders is just standing there and it's bringing in false doctrine and it's bringing in strange fire and it's bringing in strange ideas, and you see that and you say, well, he is a preacher, what can I do? He is our leader, what can I do? You speak out, you say, no, that is not the gospel. And don't tell anybody to shout you down. If you look up here, you'll see behind me, honestly contending for the faith once delivered unto the saints.
0: That is
1: the thing the Lord has given us, that this word of God, this gospel, it will remain. I said it will remain. How the people react to you does not matter. You are to preserve and protect the gospel. We're going to do it. In 1 Thessalonians chapter 2, I'm reading to you from verse 4 and from verse
0: 5.
1: But as we were allowed of God to be put in trust with the gospel, even so we speak, not as pleasing men, but God, we try our hearts.
0: For neither
1: at any time used with flattering words, as ye yourselves know, nor a cloak of covetousness, God is our witness. You're putting trust for the gospel, protect it and preserve it. Number 4, defend it. Philippians chapter 1 verse 17. If it says,
2: But the author of love, knowing that I'm searched for the defense of the gospel. Number 5, depend on the gospel. In 1 Peter chapter 1, and I'm reading there from verse 25. But the word of the Lord endureth forever. It doesn't change. And this is the word which by the gospel is preached unto you. Depend on it because it abides forever. And then number 6, live by it. There's no point saying, I am preserving the gospel, protecting the gospel, when your family life is tearing down the gospel. Philippians chapter 1 verse 27. Philippians 1 verse 27. Only let your conversation be as it becomes the gospel of Christ. Let your conversation, your conduct, your character, your lifestyle, let it be as it befits the gospel of Christ. That whether I come and see you or else be absent, I may hear of your affairs, that ye stand fast in one spirit, with one mind, striving together for the faith of the gospel. Striving together for the faith of the gospel.
0: Number 7,
2: preach this gospel. We will preach the gospel. I said we're going to preach the gospel. Mark chapter 16, verse 15. And he said unto them, go ye into all the world. And do what? If you are one of them, why didn't you ever go? Even to your neighborhood, why didn't you ever go? Even to the people who are living around you, why didn't you ever go? Even to the people you are selling to, why didn't you ever go? Even to your relatives, why didn't you go beyond your house and just beyond coming to church?
0: Go.
2: Why didn't you go to your neighbors? Why didn't you go to the next city? Why didn't you go to the next nation? And when the call came to you, and the privilege, the opportunity came to you to rise and go to many other nations and to preach the word, why didn't you go? Oh, because they have not chosen me. Who is going to choose you? If the Lord has chosen you already, and has appointed you already, and has commissioned you already, he says, go, and we're going to do it.
0: Say,
2: go into all the world and preach the gospel to every creature. He that believeth and is baptized shall be saved. He that believeth not shall be damned. In verse 20, and they went forth and preached in how many places? Everywhere. The Lord walking with them, the Lord will walk with you. Confirming the word with signs following. Told in Acts of the Apostles chapter 8. Acts chapter 8, verse 4. Therefore, they that were scattered abroad went everywhere preaching the word.
0: Can
2: we do that today? Is that just possible? Let's rise up and tell the Lord, He has commissioned us to preach the gospel, and we're going to do it.
0: Amen.
2: And the Lord is challenging us that we need to have an understanding of the gospel. Perception of the gospel. Now you perceive. Now you understand. What the gospel is all about. Is the gospel of the grace of God. Grace, I say. Through faith. That not of yourselves. It is the gift of God. The gospel of grace. Have a proper understanding. A true perception of that gospel. Is the good news of the omnipotence of God. And God has power. Ability, all power. To turn your life around when you accept the gospel. Christ died for you on the cross of
0: Calvary.
2: He shed his blood for you. And there is power in that blood. To wash you. To cleanse you, to purge you, to transform your life. For many people in the world, the gospel is a mystery. But for you now, it's a revelation.
0: No
2: more a mystery. The gospel of the salvation of God. There is salvation in any other. And there's no other name given among men whereby we must be saved. Only the name of Jesus. Only the sacrifice of Jesus. He died for you.
0: He
2: looked to the cross of Christ.
0: He
2: looked to Calvary. Look to Calvary.
0: For Calvary,
2: Christ died for you.
0: Is
2: the gospel of peace with God.
0: You
2: have got the gospel. You'll have peace with God. Fear of judgment
0: will
2: no more be there. You'll have an understanding and the faith that your sins are forgiven. You'll have peace with God. The gospel of empowerment by God will energize you, enable you, empower you to live as He has commanded you to live. That's the evidence you understand the gospel. That's the evidence you have a true perception of the gospel. The gospel of the love of God. You sense that love of God. Do you believe that love of God? Have you experienced that love of God? Do you enjoy that love of God? Do you radiate that love of God? As the gospel transform your life, your talk, your tongue, the tales you bear, is there a change? Or do you love dirty stories? Do you love immoral conversation? You say things that pollute the mind.
1: You
2: have got the gospel. And the transforming power of the gospel will be effective in your life. There will be a transformed tongue. And your thoughts transform. Do you think on good things? Just things. Honest things. Are your thoughts righteous thoughts? Proper thoughts. Good thoughts. Transformed thoughts. How about your temper? How about your temper? Angry emotion. Erupting emotion like a volcano.
1: We want
2: aggressive personality. When the gospel comes to your life, it brings transformation in your temper. Your temperament will not be as it was of old. Between the wife and the husband. Between the parents and the children. Between the co-tenants and the neighbors. Between the teachers and the students. Between the leader and the followers. The temper. There will be no outbursts. Angry. Violent. Attitude or action. The gospel.
1: We're
2: transforming power. Will give us transformed taste and serve. Your taste. Your
1: serve.
2: Your ambition.
1: Your
2: desire. Your aspiration. God will be at the very center of the goals you are setting for life. That's the evidence you have the gospel. That is the evidence that the transforming power of the gospel has become effective in your life. How about your toil? And trade. If you really have the gospel, you'll be very much different in the marketplace. In the civil service, you are going to be different. The way you do your business, you are going to be different. Transformed toil and trade. Transformed temple. You will not be a synagogue of Satan. You'll be a temple of the Holy Ghost. He who believes and is baptized shall be saved. He who believes not shall be damned.
1: Yeah,
2: the church all went out.
1: They
2: preached everywhere. They that was scattered abroad went everywhere preaching the word. It's now your turn. Don't let the gospel die at your doorstep. Take up the gospel. Pick up the challenge. Go everywhere. The gospel.
3: Praise the Lord. Let's rise up as we pray together. Our great God in heaven, we thank you for our fellowship and for your love, for your grace bringing us together. I thank you because you're leading us, Lord, deeper and deeper into more and closer relationship with you. Lord, we pray this day you draw everyone nearer to yourself in Jesus' name. I pray, Lord, you put our feet on Calvary Road. That all the grace and all the love and all the strength and all the power, all the encouragement, all the excitement and the purpose for living, you give to everyone in Jesus'
4: name.
3: And Lord, make this road pleasant for us to walk in. Easy to walk in. So that all the load and all the pressure and all the time and all the dragging of the feet of the past, you drive everything away in Jesus'
4: name.
3: Lord, as we have the joy of telling other people, it's so good to be in Christ. It's so wonderful to be in Christ. And as you do everything for us within our without and around, you meet all the needs of the people in Jesus' name. And all those prayer requests that were lifted up, people needing this and needing this, Lord, while we walk this Calvary Road, supply every need. Move every mountain. Answer the prayers of everyone, Lord. We'll pray, Lord, around your word today will feed and the joy of the Lord will increase in every heart. We thank you because we know you have answered. In Jesus' name we pray. You give me another amen before you sit down. God bless you. You can see that. We're looking at John chapter 16 from verse 12. I have yet many things to say unto you, but ye cannot bear them now. Howbeit, nevertheless, when he, the Spirit of truth, has come, he will guide you into all truth, for he shall not speak of himself, but whatsoever he shall hear, that shall he speak, and he will show you things to come. He shall glorify me, for he shall receive of mine, and shall show it unto you. All things that the Father has are mine. Therefore said I, that he shall take of mine, and shall show it unto you. A little while and ye shall not see me again, a little while and ye shall see me because I go unto the Father.
4: When you vude mi ugle, manamo mi bakura, when you vude, minasomo minanyeje uto deutu.
3: Here were some of the last words that Jesus spoke to his disciples. Actually, he had been revealing to them this past week that he was going away, and their hearts became sorrowful. They didn't see the advantage of what he was telling them. Many times in our hearts concentrate on what we have lost. And we do not understand what we're going to gain. Let's say this way. Many times our hearts concentrate on the pain. And we do not think about the gain. And you see many people, as they think about that, and they're always thinking about the past. Always thinking about their loss. Always thinking about their pain. They're not able to see the way forward. But Jesus Christ was very different. He was leaving all these disciples behind, and he loved them very much. In fact, he tells us in John chapter 13, look at verse 1. Now before the feast of the Passover, Jesus knew that his hour was come, that he should depart out of this world, having loved his own, which were in the world. He did what? He loved them unto the end. He still loved them. And yet, you see what he was doing here? He was revealing to them. And he was saying, you know, it's profitable for you that I go away. Because if I go not away, the Holy Ghost, the Comforter, will not come unto you.
4: Well,
3: think about it this way. On the one hand is pain, on the other hand is gain. And when you are leaving behind, let's say you are going to have 100 naira pain, so that you can gain 1,000,000 naira gain. Then you say, wait, this is wonderful. There is 100 naira pain, and then there is 1,000,000 naira gain. That pain, 100 naira pain, will not matter to you. You're not thinking about it. You just know that something greater is coming. Jesus looked at the cross. That's painful. And then beyond that, you saw the millions and the billions of people that will come to the Lord Jesus Christ and believe. Because of that gain, which is greater, which is higher, which is broader, and which is deeper than the pain he was going to go through on the cross, that's why he didn't bother about the pain. The same thing, my brother, my sister, in your life, and the same thing, my children, in your life, whenever there's a little pain, what's going to follow? And because of that, that the present pain will not matter to you.
4: Ene tu mesun menyonu che no visun chele no vion chele ne pele juado mi gobo ya ofia sabo in vive no tebu tungbandwa kona alede na kodo na wa malelo.
3: Let's think about our mothers who have to go through the labor pains. Of course, they do not know that this child that is causing us the labor pain now is going to become the president of this country. And because they do not know that, the pain appears exaggerated. What if they could know? What if the mother of the president of America, when that child was to be born, what if the mother knew that one day this child that is to be born will be the number one citizen, not only of America, but of the whole world? And she looked at that gain ahead of time. The labor pains will mean nothing.
4: Now, America.
3: Because of the great gain. And the same thing you need to think about your life, where you're going through some challenges and going through some pains, you're going through some loss, and you think of the gain that is going to come after that, the present sorrow will not matter at all.
4: And
3: then I want to remind you once again, there is nothing to worry about.
4: Get us
3: the sin of John, verse 7. Nevertheless, I tell you the truth. It is expedient, it is proper, it is profitable for you that I go away. For if I go not away, the comforter will not come unto you. But if I depart, I will send him unto you.
4: Gacho nungbo nyendo glami etin jenami. Enyo wapwebo so zembo sogbe. Do nyeni yi na yi nyema yi. 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Degba shikbayi nyeyi. Nyenandwe glami.
3: Now he began to tell them in verse 12, I have yet many things to say unto you, but I cannot tell you now. And if I remain here with you will never have those things. Now I told you I'm going away. The purpose of my going away is that when I go over there and I get over there, I'll send the comforter unto you. And that is going to be more than you ever bargained for when you started following after me. And because of that, that's why I was joyful. That's why I was happy. And he wanted to transfer that same joy, happiness, gladness into their heart. I pray you'll be happy today.
4: But Jesus, you know, I had the
3: and then the joy of the Lord flowing out of your heart will be ever flowing in Jesus' name. I have yet many things to say unto you, but ye cannot bear them now. How be it when he, the Holy Ghost, the Spirit of truth, is come? He will guide you into all truth, for he shall not speak of himself, but whatsoever he shall hear, he shall speak. Yep. And he will show you what things to come.
4: And
3: look at verse 14, and he shall glorify me. Now you see that the Holy Spirit is mentioned centrally in this passage we have read. look at the scriptures with your brothers and sisters today on the supreme purpose of the Spirit's coming. The supreme purpose of the Spirit's coming. In the Pentecostal churches, you look at our brothers and sisters in those churches where they emphasize Holy Spirit, Holy Spirit. And you think of what do they emphasize the Holy Spirit will do when he comes. Maybe you should speak in tongues. That's wonderful. But that's not the highest purpose. That's not the supreme purpose. Maybe they say it is to grant us healing and health and wealth. That is great. But that's not the highest purpose. Hear the Lord Jesus Christ said that there are some revelations will never receive until it comes. Some information you'll never receive until it comes. And there is some impartation you will never receive until it comes. Because there are many things I cannot tell you now, but it is when that Holy Spirit is come, it will guide you into all truth. That is the supreme purpose of the coming of the Holy Spirit. We're looking at it under three subtitles. Number one, the gateway for Christians into the truth. Number two, our guide as Christians into all truth. Our guide as Christians into all truth. Number three, the glorifying of Christ, the truth. The glorifying of Christ, the truth. We're looking at number one, the gateway for Christians into the truth. We're looking at verse 12. I have yet many things to say unto you. Lord, why haven't you told us those many things? Why haven't you revealed to us those many things? Because ye cannot bear them now. Do you learn something here? The amount of revelation that comes to you will depend on what you can receive now. What you can have now. What you can endure now. What you can bear now. What you can carry now. What you can find useful now. That means then, although God wants to give everything, He wants to reveal His mind, His way, His wisdom. And He wants to give us the very height and depth of revelation. He has to moderate it where you are. And what you are willing to receive, and many times our receptivity is so small. And our receptivity is so kind of limited by tradition. And it is expectation that precedes manifestation.
4: Amonde, nukundi do weklon jenukona usokia.
3: If your expectation is small, the manifestation is going to be small.
4: Indo tolido tuwe indebo wegli, mowe usokia tuwe naso wegli do niye.
3: If your expectation is narrow, the manifestation is going to be narrow.
4: Indo tolido tukavi nukundo tuwe indebo wegli, mowe.
3: And if your receptivity, your drum, your container is very small, the treasure that is poured into that container is going to be very small. And so the Lord Jesus told them, he said, you know what? You think you've heard it all. And you think you know it all. And you think you've got all the revelation of God. Actually, there are yet many things I need to tell you. Many things I need to reveal unto you. I cannot tell you now because you cannot bear them now. Have we lost it there? Now, are we ever going to get it? That's what Jesus said in verse 13. Howbeit, when he, the Spirit of truth, is come, he will guide you into what? Into all truth. All those things you have not known, the Holy Spirit is coming. And when the Holy Spirit comes, he'll guide you into all truth. The gateway for Christians into the truth is the Holy Spirit. That's why we're losing quite a lot. If we think I'm born again, that's all right. That's not enough. I'm sanctified, that's alright, but that's not enough. It is when we get in into the very depths of the experience of the Holy Ghost baptism. And the Holy Spirit comes and the things we never knew and the things we never thought about, then the Lord begins to tell us that. But wait a minute. Sometimes after you are born again and you have gone through the discipleship class, sometimes after you are born again and you have gone through the training, workers training, sometimes after you are born again and you have gone through some systematic teaching of the word of God, and then you now think you seal it up. That's what many people do. They seal up everything they're going to have. They say, I'm born again, I've gone through discipleship class, I've gone through the training. And then if any other truth comes, if any other revelation comes, they say, no, I'm going to compare that with everything I've got, and if it is not part of what I've got, they just block it out. They say, no, it cannot be. How about this verse? How about what Jesus said? Have yet many things to say unto you. They were with the Lord Jesus Christ for 3.5 years, and yet the Lord said, now I'm revealing this to you, that when the Holy Spirit has come, he will guide us, guide you into all truth. He will guide you. Look at Acts of the Apostles chapter 13 verse 27. For they that dwell at Jerusalem and their rulers, because they knew him not, nor yet the voices of the prophets which are read every Sabbath day, they have fulfilled them in condemning him.
4: Now you may no Jerusalem le po ga po ga yeton le po na ye ma nyo e ut tukuro ye ma so yan ogbe ye we kan le ton ke ye to kike ato gboje sangbe gboje sangbe u to ye kan ye sedo we bigble do re me
3: the red genesis and genesis talks about Christ but never saw Christ
4: ye kia genesis mo ye se lo to bo Christ da sipa e ma mo Christ
3: the red exodus that talks about the paschal lamb and they never beheld the lamb of God slain for the foundation of the world
4: ye kia exodus de lo to mo len po fu oju a eto me sipa ye ma mo e do e we me lo de ko re te
3: the Leviticus, and it is the blood that makes atonement for every man. And it's in Leviticus, they never saw the value of the blood of Jesus.
4: The red
3: numbers, when as Moses lifted up the serpent in the wilderness, so the Son of Man shall be lifted up. They never saw Christ. They read Deuteronomy where the word of God says, I'll give you another prophet like unto Moses. He, whatever he comes to say to you, hear him. And they never saw that. They read Joshua and they saw that I have come to you as a captain of the host of the Lord. And they never saw the captain of our salvation. They read in the Psalms where it says, the Lord is my shepherd, I shall not want. And they never saw him as a good shepherd, as a good shepherd. They read Isaiah, unto us a child is born, and they never saw him. And they read Ezekiel that talks about the Son of Man over and over again. Daniel, where it says that stone is the cornerstone of our faith, is the very foundation of the temple. He'll come without hands and strike all the mountain, the kingdoms of the world. They never saw him. They read Malachi, where it says the Son of Righteousness will come with healing in his wings. They read service in every Sabbath, they never saw Christ. Can you think about that? That many people can read the Bible, they can read from cover to cover, until the Holy Spirit comes and guides us into the truth, we'll never see anything. I pray today you will see. Acts chapter 8 verse 29. And the Spirit said unto Philip, remember now this is the Holy Ghost, go near and join thyself to this chariot. And Philip ran thither unto him and had him reach the prophet Isaiah and said, understandest thou what thou readest?
4: Verse 31,
3: and he said, how can I accept some man should guide me?
4: Now Ethiopian
3: eunuch, who are you expecting will be a kind of man that will guide you? They will not be, of course, the Pharisees who read the Bible every Sabbath day and they themselves don't understand. And
4: an
3: ignorant person cannot enlighten another ignorant person. It must be a man who has been guided himself by the Holy Spirit. If anybody is to guide you into the truth, he himself will be a man who has been filled with the Spirit and who is being guided by the Spirit. And look at Philip. It was the Spirit of God that guided Philip and then said, go join yourself unto this chariot. This is the kind of man. Because it is the Holy Spirit in Philip, the Holy Spirit in another man that can guide us into the truth. He is the gateway into the truth. And then it says, and he desired Philip that he would come up and sit with him. And our brothers and sisters, our friends who are coming for the first time today. Then if you don't come after today, just stay back at home. If you don't come and sit with us, you don't come and say, there's something here. And whatever is there, I want to get out of it. And it is by coming here, that thing that is hidden now, it will be revealed to you in Jesus' name.
4: That's what the
3: amen. Everybody, can you give me a good amen? You know, it's as we sit together and we'll share together, and then we can open our mouths and open the scriptures. I'm telling you, everything you've ever lost, everything will come back to you. It says in verse 32, and the place of the scripture which he read was this: he was led as a sheep to the slaughter, and like a lamb dumb before his shearer, so opened he not his mouth. In his humiliation, his judgment was taken away, and who shall declare his generation? For his life is taken from the earth. And the eunuch answered Philip and said, I pray thee, I plead with you, I'm begging of you, of whom speaketh the prophet this, of himself or of some other man? When you read the scriptures, if you don't understand, ask your leaders. In verse 35, then Philip opened his mouth and began at the same scripture and preached unto him Jesus. And then it says in verse 36, and as they went on their way, they came unto a certain water, and the eunuch said, see, here is water, what does hinder me to be baptized?
4: And
3: brothers and sisters, let's look up. What revelation we have here. Look at this man. When did he cry? When did he kneel down? When did he roll on the ground? When did he have such great overwhelming sorrow for all that he has done in the past? We've not seen that yet. When did he make restitution? He has not made any restitution yet, and he said, here is water, what hinders me to be baptized? His life was changed. And whatever is going to do, restitution and love and giving, whatever it is, he will do that when he gets home. But now, at this very time now, I am ready. I need to be baptized in water. What a great revelation. You know, sometimes you want to make people pass through point one and point two and point three. And until we finish point three, you think they are not ready yet. You're still on point one and they say, I need to be baptized in water right now.
4: So here, the hotel D.A. When you let me know the whole go to town, go out with her, go out on top of my new media to go to the go to town, you know, you're about to meet on the D.V.A.
3: And then look at what it says in verse 37. And Philip said, if thou what is by faith.
4: Philippians 4:1.
3: By grace are you saved through faith, that not of yourself. It is the gift of God. If thou believest with all thine heart, thou mayest. And he answered and said, I believe that Jesus Christ is the Son of God. And he commanded the chariot to stand still, and they went down both into the water, both Philip and the eunuch, and he baptized him. And when they were come up out of the water, what's next? The Spirit of the Lord caught away Philip. Everything was done by the Spirit of God, and the eunuch saw him no more, and he went on his way.
4: Tell me out
3: loud. Was he saved? That's the joy of the Lord. And you see how the Spirit has worked. And what the Spirit of the Lord has done. He went home rejoicing.

0: awe aton ene aton je wo shawe o meson lo no te wa jo jo mo kulenga la la amaga mo kulenga mo di be do no shawe na na do na we.
1: And then you go number 3 and then he says, please, my heart is stirring up, I just want the Lord, I want to get to Jesus, I want to get to heaven, he is mine, he is mine, he died. You say no, you cannot give your life to the Lord now.
0: Ba ja ton to di be do la la o no te bo jo anze pasaje na klesi ai ka che to go kwa e wa che to jejeji ai ka te jiro nyu anze pasaje na klesi nyu afi jo to.
1: And then you say point number 4, point number 5. Then when you reach number 7, you say, let us pray now. And then the spirit to pray, the excitement to pray, the joy to pray, all that is subsided.
0: And
1: then, you know, he cannot pray in the spirit now. He cannot pray with excitement now. Let the Holy Ghost walk in the hearts of people. And when the Lord has done it, we give all the glory to him. And ours will be the edification and the blessing in Jesus' name. Is it only the Ethiopian eunuch that read and he didn't understand? Let's look at 1 Corinthians chapter 3. We're looking at verse 1. And I, brethren, could not speak unto you as unto the spiritual, but as unto carnal, even as unto babes in Christ. I am fed you with milk and not with meat. For hitherto ye were not able to bear it, neither yet now are ye able.
0: Nyeko yo nyino do nyimi emanyi onlagba na miure matos mako sogayi kaka jedin vie momi matre sogayi to din vie lo.
1: 1 Corinthians chapter 1 verse 7.
0: Kondidina tati tan fo ton sian we.
1: So that ye come not behind. Ye come behind in no gift, waiting for the coming of our Lord Jesus Christ. They add even the gifts of the Spirit. Think about that. Look at verse 26. But you see your calling, brethren. They were brethren. They were children of God. And you see your calling. How that not many wise men after the flesh, not many mighty, not many noble are called, but God has chosen the foolish things of the world to confound the wise. And God has chosen the weak things of the world to confound the things which are mighty, and the base things of the world, and the things which are despised as God chosen, yea, the things which are not, to bring to naught the things which
0: Look
1: at verse 30. But of him are ye, how? They were saved in Christ Jesus, who of God is made unto us, number one, wisdom. Number 2, righteousness. Number 3, sanctification. Number 4, redemption. They came behind in no gift. But look at chapter 3 now, verse 1. And I, brethren, could not speak unto you as unto spiritual, but as unto carnal, even as unto babes in Christ.
0: Verse I
1: have fed you with milk and not with meat, for hitherto ye were not able to bear it, neither yet now are ye able.

0: Emmanuel Langbana miule mat kosoga yi kaka je dinvie momi matre kosoga yi to dinvie lo.
1: The Lord is telling us something that we need to relax and be at ease and open up and say, Lord, I thank you for what I have, but I don't have it all yet.
0: Tonde promito filo mini wesovo bogwado pro kluno ko tindonde la sibagba konde mako nyoele.
1: I thank you for what I know, but I don't know it all yet.
0: Because
1: if we don't understand that, we will block the way of the Spirit, telling us any other thing.
0: So
1: we'll say, what else do I want? I'm saved, like Corinthian believers. What else am I looking for? I'm sanctified, like the Corinthian believers. And then we block the way of revelation. We say, no, I don't think I can have any other thing. I've got it all. Let's look at Hebrews chapter 5, verse 8. Though he was a son, talking about the Lord Jesus Christ, yet he learned obedience through the things which he suffered. And being made perfect, he became the author of eternal salvation unto all them that obey him.
0: Na me tomi ulatindo nubwana de enyo viene gacho edu akona nukoko na me na edu akona nukoko na me na yisekbon edali tonle kpo na ere utuwe jedile
1: College of God and High Priest after the order of Melchizedek.
0: Na yawe ganda kurekedi Melchizedek ito.
1: Of whom we have what? Many things to say.
0: Kedu.
1: He said of Christ we have many things to say.
0: Kedu.
1: Look at Paul the Apostle. Brothers and sisters, please look up here. You're thinking about Paul the Apostle. When did he come?
0: He
1: It's not how much time you have spent. In fact, he said, I was born out of due time. But he said, even though I came at a late hour, I now have labored more than them all. And he had more revelation than all the people that came before him. How? He gave the way to the Holy Ghost. Oh Lord, whatever you want to reveal, here am I. I'm ready. When you say that and you are ready, revelations will come to you. Look at that in verse 11. Of whom we have many things to say and hard to be uttered, seeing ye are dull of hearing. And then it says, for the time ye ought to be teachers, ye have need that one teach you again, which be the first principles of the oracles of God, and have become such as have need of milk and not of meat. For everyone that useth milk is unskillful in the word of righteousness, for he is a babe.
0: For we are waiting now, Jerry, me, Jeremy, don't you? Me, proto, me, sorti, to yere, me, de, nasono, vo, nue, yo, jobo, jo, tonton, re, tablaton, colombo, so, wa, di, mere, unco, masogano, ni, no, matin, dole, eh, mani, non, lucis, siena, ye, to, ni, noza, la, coni, ma, wento, ho, dodo, ton, me, na, ovito, a con, ye, ewa.
1: What strong meat belongeth to them that are of age, even to those who by reason of use have their senses exercised to discern both good and evil. I pray as Christ has said, I have yet many things to say unto you, but ye cannot receive them now. How be beat, when the Spirit of God has come, He will guide us into all truth. You will be guided.
0: And
1: all the revelation that Christ has for us will be given unto us, and we're going to accept in Jesus' name. We're coming back to John chapter 16. We're going to the next point. Now, while you're opening your Bible, I just want to refresh your memory. And you know, this deeper Christian life ministry started when 1973.
0: Deeper life, division Christian. In 1973,
1: when we started, I was not, wearing suit. I just wore my shirt and, pair of trousers and short sleeve shirt, and it was okay. Just lecture at the university.
0: And then,
1: if we had retreat, I dressed like that. If we had whatever we had, we are just dressed like that. Even if I, go to another country, always dressed like that. Then one day, the Lord then said, hey, it's okay, consecration is all right, and, this is all right, but now you go for a suit and put on a suit and tie. And I thought, oh, choir, you're happy for that. Praise the Lord. And I thought, what will the people say? But God had said it, so I went for a suit and tie. And when I came out for the first time, people said, oh, the pastor is losing his consecration. But now everything is okay. But suppose we didn't get that revelation. Very simple thing. How do we now go to all these places, minister in America and minister in Europe, and go to South Africa, go to all these various countries, more than 60 countries right now in the world?
0: America, Russia, Asia,
1: how do we do that? If we had allowed the tradition of just shirt, and there's nothing wrong with shirt, but there's also nothing wrong with the suit and the tie.
0: And
1: then we said that we're just ministry. All that we're going to do, just teach Bible study. You remain in your churches. Everybody remain where you are. And then we had state leaders and we had this and that. One day I was just praying, and then the Lord said, now you're going to start Sunday worship. See, think about that. All we just do is Monday night, Monday evening, have your Bible study, and then go back to your churches. Then I thought in my heart, what will people say? Because we are told the people, all we're going to do, everything we know, just study the Bible, and we're okay. And then the Lord said, start Sunday worship. And then I said, but remember, many things I would have told you, I can't tell you now. But when the Holy Ghost has come, He will tell you all things. Sometimes when the Lord speaks, I just go ahead. Then I call the state overseers and I said, you know what? We're going to start Sunday worship.
0: The state overseer
1: stopped the hand and said, sir, not so. He accepted me as his superintendent, as his leader, but yet he said, if we start Sunday worship, I'm going to leave. I said, why? Because we told everybody we're not going to have Sunday worship. I said, that's what I said to you. And he
0: wanted
1: to have Sunday service. All I wanted to just teach Bible study. But the Lord is saying, go for Sunday service. Another brother raised up the hand and said, sir, don't let us do something like this. If we do anything like this, all the churches are going to just block us out. They say, these are liars. These are deceivers. They still don't say, they're not going to start Sunday worship. And now look at them. They have started. I said, I would reason the way you reason. I would talk the way you are talking, but this is what the Lord had said. And then we went ahead, and in November 1982, we started Sunday service. And you know, some of the people, they just said, no, this cannot be. And some of them they just left.
0: But remember to 1982 November to Suyetle Chago Gudo Masona Basi Baba Ye.
1: But look at it today. What if we did not start Sunday service? Monday night, and the churches were putting pressure on our members, and they keep them down to become workers, to become preachers, to become this and that. But I thank God we had Sunday service. And now all over Nigeria, all over Ghana, and many countries, more than 40 countries in Africa, and you know, everywhere on Sunday morning, as we are here now, all the deeper life now is deeper life, not just Christian ministry, it's now Bible church. And everywhere they're there, and God is doing wonderful things. And what I'm just saying is, whatever the Lord is saying, God is going to use us in this world. I just came back from America and Europe, and you know, in America and Europe, I just surprised about what happened. We're planning for a crusade, you know, in UK, and then they bring all these pastors together, and whites and blacks. This is the first time I'll see such proportion of, you know, white ministers there, and they were all there, and they wanted me to come and talk to them about, you know, what we're going to do later part of this year. And I was thinking, what am I going to tell them? Because this is not the regular deeper life scene that, you know, I would say point one, point two, point three. And then the Lord said, go there. When you get there, I'll tell you what to say.
0: But don't let me tell you what to say. My deeper life is not going to be able to talk about it. But yes, I'll let you know. Yeah, definitely.
1: And as I got there, I look at the people. And if you're going to do anything to start with, number one, there must be a desire. It just came. Just said, there's going to be a desire.
0: And when you don't, I'm a male. I'm not going to be able to talk about it. I'm a drone.
1: And I was wondering when the next one will come. And then I said, you desire, then you inquire. And then I said, Lord, give me the next. Then you acquire. And then I said, you perspire. And I said, if you don't perspire, you're not going to show up any. And then I said, you inspire. And then you say, I said, you retire and go back. And don't take a decision. just retire and be quiet and say, Lord, what do you want to say? And then when you come back, you refire. Those white people, I saw them taking notes. They had never had anything like that before. And then I said, I'm going to talk to you on walking together without fear. Don't be afraid of me. I'm not afraid of you. Let's walk together without fear. And then walking together with faith. And then walking together as friends. And when we finished, and you know, the people, and they came interacting together, preparing for that future program, and then he said, this person is not here, we're going to tell him, that one is not here, we're going to tell him. What I'm saying is, as you open to the Spirit of God, what God wants you to be, you will be. And what God wants this church to be, you will be in Jesus' name. By the way, you know what? I didn't plan to do all that. I was supposed to come back earlier in the week. All of a sudden, the Lord just said, don't go back earlier in the week. You have your Sunday service, but you'll go back on Friday. I said, well, what am I going to do? Just stay in UK for all that. The Lord just said, don't go, just stay. But, and I said, okay. Then I changed my ticket. And then I stayed behind. Because I stayed behind, look at the things that happened. A very little thing that the Lord is saying, this is how to do this, this is what to do, and you just say, yes Lord, and with the yes Lord, God will take you to the mountain top. I'm going to point number two, our guide as Christians into all truth. Our guide as Christians into all the truth. We're looking at John chapter 16. We're looking at verse 13. How be it when he, the Spirit of truth, has come, he will guide you into all truth. He is our guide. He will guide you. Whatever you don't know now, don't worry about that. The Lord will make sure that everything you ought to know, you will know. Everything you are supposed to be, you will be. Every mountain you are to climb, you will climb. Every ladder you are supposed to go up with, you'll go up in Jesus' name. And then it says, for he shall not speak of himself, but whatsoever he shall hear, that shall he speak, for and he will show you things to come. In John chapter 14 verse 26, but the Comforter, which is the Holy Ghost, whom the Father will send in my name, he shall teach you how many things? All things. And will bring all things to your remembrance whatsoever I have said unto you. We're looking at Isaiah chapter 30, and we're looking at it from verses 20 and 21. Isaiah 20:21. And though the Lord give you the bread of adversity and the water of affliction, yet shall not thy teachers be removed into a corner anymore. You know, we're a gift to you. Your coordinator is a gift to you. And your group coordinator is a gift to you. Your pastor is a gift to you. Make use of all the opportunity and the privilege. And say, I've not seen for a long time. Oh, pastor, you are too busy. And because we know you are too busy, we don't want to bother. I said, bother me. I'm a gift to you. That's why I'm there. So that even if it's just a minute together, just 5 minutes together, and I put something in your life, and that thing in your life will get you to where you need to go. What if you didn't come today? All these that we're sharing together, would you have heard? No. Come every time. I'd love to see you and you love to see me. When your teacher is near and you, the student, the learner, you are near.
0: And we're
1: sitting together, we're fellowshipping together, and God is revealing all these things, all the fears in your heart will vanish away. Verse 20, but thine eyes shall see thy teachers. In verse 21, and thine ear shall hear a word behind thee saying, this is the way, walk ye in it, when ye turn to the right and when ye turn to the left. The Lord himself will grant you everything you need to know, you need to hear in Jesus' name. We're looking at Psalm 73, verse 25.
0: Psalm 73,
1: let's go back to verse 24. It says, thou shalt guide me with thy counsel. Afterward, you receive me to glory. The Lord will take you to glory. And then in verse 25, whom have I in heaven but thee, and there is none upon the earth that I desire beside thee. My flesh and my heart faileth, but God is the strength of my heart, and he is my portion, he is your portion forever.
0: So the Lord
1: is saying that the Holy Ghost will come, he'll guide us into all truth. Point number 3, the glorifying of Christ the truth. We're looking at John chapter 16. We're looking at verse 14 and verse 15. It says, and he shall glorify me, for he shall receive of mine and show it unto you. Brothers and sisters, do you know our lives depend on whatever is revealed unto us? Maybe you never thought about that. You never take a step except what is revealed unto you. How about that? What evil spirits do? They take the things of Satan and they reveal unto people.
0: Yeah, And
1: they take the things in the dark and they reveal unto people. They take the things that will cause fear, that will cause panic, and they reveal unto people. There's sometimes that, you know, some people say they see vision, they see revelation, they see this and that, but the devil plays on their intelligence. And all those demon spirits and evil spirits will take the plan of Satan and will take everything the devil wants to do. He wants to ruin them, he wants to destroy them, he wants to fill their hearts with fear and panic. And then they say they're having a dream or revelation reveals that unto them. They cannot go out of the house. They cannot move freely. He shuts their minds away from the promises of God. And then he makes them to see a dark picture. And the Lord is saying, you are a favored child of God from today. And the Holy Spirit is going to come to you. And every good thing God has in mind for you, the Holy Spirit will be taking that day by day. He'll be revealing that to you. And it will bring glory to God. It will bring joy and edification to your life. This is why the Holy Spirit is giving to us, that everything the Lord is saying, I would have told you this, you are not able to bear it now. When next week comes, when next month comes, when next year comes, the Holy Spirit keeps on taking ideas, opinions, plans, thoughts, promises, the good things from Christ, the things that belong to Christ your Savior, your Lord. He'll be taking that and revealing to you every time, and then you'll just be walking like this. When you get to a closed door and the Holy Spirit reveals to you what is of Christ, that closed door will open. You get to a mountain and it appears, what am I going to do? Don't think anymore. Don't you know, be thinking, what am I going to do? There's nothing you are going to do. Christ has done everything. And the Lord has seen the mountain before you get there. And the Lord has seen the river before you get there. And when you get there, what am I going to do? The Holy Spirit will take something from Christ and give it, and then everything opens up. Then you go, and then you go the other side, you are singing all the way through. And then you look back, you say, life is different now. Because I'm no more walking like with my secular knowledge, mind. I'm not walking with my blocked mind. I'm not walking with fear and panic. I'm now walking with revelation that has been taken by the Holy Ghost. It's taking the things of Christ and it's revealing that to me, and ways are opening before me, and the Lord will be glorified in your life. And that's why the Lord is saying that what we need today is the Holy Spirit, the abiding presence of the Holy Spirit. And then Christ has gone up already and is sitting down at the right hand of majesty on high. And he's saying, it is expedient for you that I go away. If I go not away, I will not send the Holy Spirit, but I'm gone, I'll send him to you, and the rest of your life will be the bride. The rest of your life now, things are going to be different. It's not going to be like before anymore. In Jesus' name. Amen. And then it says, all things that the Father has are mine. Therefore, said I, he shall take of mine and shall show it unto you. And it is in that showing, it is in that revelation that everything you desire, everything will come unto you. John chapter 17, verse 10. All mine are thine, and thine are mine, and I'm glorified in them. The Lord says everything the Father has belongs to Christ. Everything Christ has belongs to the Father. And he says, I am glorified in these my disciples. In verse 14, I have given them thy word, and the world has hated them, because they are not of the world. Even as I'm not of the world, I pray not that thou shouldest take them out of the world, but that thou shouldest keep them from the evil. They are not of the world, even as I'm not of the world. You are different from the world. And you're not going to live the life of heaven on earth in Jesus' name. It tells us in verse 22 of that same chapter, and the glory which thou gavest me, I have given unto them. The glory which thou gavest me. The Lord is saying, your life from today will not be a disgrace. It will be a life of glory. And then Jesus told the Father, I said, Father, you know what? The glory that I have, the glory that you have given me, I give now unto them. Then he said that they all may be one even as we are one. I in them and thou in me, that they also may be made perfect in one, and that the world may know that thou hast sent me, and that the world may know that thou hast loved them as thou hast loved me. If you're thinking nobody loves me, nobody cares for me, and the people of the world are saying, who cares for you? Who loves you? The Lord is going to now begin to do something in your life that the whole world around you will know that God loves you. In verse 24, Father, I will that they also whom thou hast given me be with me where I am, that they may behold my glory. You will see that glory.
0: And
1: then it says in that verse 24, it says that they may behold my glory, which thou hast given me, for thou hast loved me before the foundation of the world. Brothers and sisters, it's a new day. New revelation. And a new life. And the Lord is going to make a new path before you. All you need to do is say, Lord, now I know I need the Holy Spirit. No more argument.
0: No more
1: sin. No, not so, Lord. All I say now is, yes, Lord. And the Lord will take you where you ought to be.
0: Lala, mama, we ba kuno maso mumba diamo. Nwa dole kuno kuno e. Nwe ajule kuni wiwa.
1: Let's rise up and talk to the Lord in prayer.
0: Ne mando ate funa for to ejina mini kude zokwa.
1: And let Him take you where He wants you to be.
0: Mudi keni kwa we jesi ejula yeni je.
1: And let Him make you do what He wants you to do. No more argument. No more argument. There's a new path before you. There's a new way before you. There's a new life before you. So give your heart to Jesus. So give your hand to Jesus. Lord, lead me on. Don't let your own natural, human, secular, worldly, denominational, religious thoughts tie you up.
0: And the killing and the way to Kavi, the same thing.
1: Let those chains and fetters and cords be broken.
0: Say,
1: Lord, yes, Lord. All things that the Father has a mind. That's what I said unto you. That the tale of mine reveal it unto you.
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3: Praise the Lord. It's a wonderful thing tonight in your revival hour. I'm sure you are happy to be here yourself. And I believe the Lord will bless every one of us in Jesus' name. For those who are coming for the first time, I want to encourage you to keep on with the people of God. Those who brought you will explain to you the location where we meet in the district you come from. You will discover manifold blessings of God coming upon your life as you continue with us. Let's rise up and talk to the Lord before the message. You have come and there is a purpose in your heart. You know why you have come. There is no one that doesn't need something from God. What is it you need from the Lord? Why are you here today? What are you looking unto God for? What do you want Him to do for you? Believe the Lord and this will be a wonderful day in your life. In Jesus' name we pray. Almighty God, we thank you for our meeting together today. We thank you for your people who have gathered together with great faith and great expectation. We thank you for those who are joining in with us for the first time. We pray, Lord, that this will be a day of blessing for everyone in Jesus' name. We pray that none will be exempted from the blessings of God. Whatever hindrance may be between us and the blessings of God, help us, O Lord, and remove everything in Jesus' name. Pour down your mighty blessings upon your people today. Help us, Lord, to realize how to have a real relationship with you. To know how to develop such a relationship. So that the benefits of such a relationship will be ours in Jesus' name. We thank you because we know you have answered. In Jesus' name we pray. As we come together together we want to look into the word of God. It is impossible for a human being to live in this life without any problem except it's linked with the omnipotence of God. You realize that when you come into this world, you're like a stranger. And the secret of your being blessed in this world is in the hand of God. And for you to have all the blessings you need to have, there should be a link, a relationship, a fellowship with the Almighty God. That's why many people in life, they go through life without any blessing. Because they live independent of God. They do not understand they need a very close link between them and God for the blessings of heaven to pour upon them. There are many people that labor for years and they labor under real terrible difficulties.
4: It
3: takes them so many years of suffering before they remember that only God can make this life a blessing for them. And it's a wonderful thing the day you discover how to come into relationship and fellowship with the Almighty. That's why tonight I want to talk to you on this important subject. Developing intimate relationship with God. Developing intimate relationship with God. It is very interesting to have relationship with God. Not only that it is interesting, it is beneficial to have such a relationship with God. Not only beneficial, it is satisfying when you have a relationship with God. Don't you see that even in this world in which we live, relationship is the very center of our living a happy life.
4: Be
3: a child that is born into this world, and immediately that child is born, he loses father, he loses mother, he doesn't have a real relationship with adults that will take care of his life, it's going to be a miserable life.
4: Once you realize
3: an old person that loses all children and there is no relationship, an intimate close relationship with any child, that person may be living a very miserable old life.
4: See,
3: a person that may even have money or may have houses, but all people are avoiding that individual. The money is there, the work is there, the battery is there. The only problem is that all people are avoiding such an individual. You see, a person like that may live a miserable life. Money without relationship will not give you a satisfying life. Education or property without relationship may not give you an interesting life. You see, it is very interesting, beneficial, and satisfying to have relationship with God. But we have a problem. There is a wall of partition between us and God. Because God is very discriminating in having fellowship. God does not just have relationship with anybody without fulfilling some condition. For example, God has no fellowship with Satan. And no matter what Satan does, no matter what he tries, no matter the deception, no matter the tactics, God will never have fellowship or relationship with Satan.
4: Amo nunde pepe Satan basi, nunde pepe tekpo, amo nunde pepe ilunyu en witi usi en azan, okula de kwen azan, jwe matino kolekwa de kwen
3: God has no fellowship with demons.
4: Jwe matino kolekwa kwa o vilekpo.
3: Those demons are under the authority of Satan, and God has decided no fellowship with Satan, no fellowship with those evil spirits under the control of Satan.
4: Amo jwe matino kolekwa kwa o vilekpo na eko oti da chelek baton glo, kono jwe matino
3: There's such a wide gap between God and Satan. It is a gap between light and darkness. And without, if you are also subject to Satan by your choice, God cannot have fellowship with you. If you have demons and you are in fellowship with demons by your own choice, God cannot have fellowship with you. So there is a wall of separation between God and human beings who are on the side of Satan. And before you can have fellowship with God, that wall of partition must be broken down. It is
4: sin
3: that has built that wall between you and God. And it is sin that is keeping the separation between human beings and God wider and wider every day. Look at this in Isaiah chapter 59. Verse 1 and verse 2. Isaiah 59 from verse 1. Behold, this Lord's hand is not shortened that it cannot save, neither is there heavy that it cannot hear. You see, the children of Israel, they came to a particular position. They thought, well, our problems are so great.
4: He
3: said, that's why he's not delivering us. There are some people that think today their problems are so great. Their diseases are incurable. Their mountains are too big. Their afflictions are too much. Feel that is the reason why they have not been delivered. But God says that the Lord's hand is not shortened. No matter how deep the well of water is that you have sunk, the Lord's hand is so long, it can pick you out of that place. You see, sometimes there are parents that give up on their children.
4: Oh,
3: they say that child has gone too far, I cannot help again. But God is not like that. No matter how far you have gone, if you really want God to help you, and you put yourself in the disposition for God to help you, He can help you. Because the Lord's hand is not shutting, that it cannot say, neither is ear heavy that it cannot hear. Some people say, I prayed and prayed and prayed. I think that God is even tired of hearing me.
4: No,
3: God is not tired. The only problem is that there is a wall of separation between you and God. Look at verse 2. But your iniquities have separated between you and your God. Some people say it is my predestination. No, it's not predestination. It is your sin that separated between you and God. Some people say it is my law. Bad law has separated between me and God cannot hear me. It's not bad law. Your iniquities have separated between you and God. Other people will say, it is our church leader that will not allow God to hear me. No, your church leader cannot tell God not to hear you. Your iniquities are separated between you and your God. It is wonderful to know the reason for our problem.
4: Because
3: when we know the reason for the problem, it's easy to take that problem away. I want you to realize tonight, there is only one sin that hinders your fellowship with God. See, your physical and your natural kind of look is not a problem. Some of us are tall, some of us are short. That's not a problem with God. Some people are fat, some people are lean. That's not the problem with God. Some people are educated, some people are illiterate. That's not a problem with God. Some people can read, some people cannot read. That's not a problem with God. Some people have jobs, some people don't have any job. That's not a problem with God. Some people know how to pray long and pray with big words. Other people, they just pray simple prayer in their native language. That's not a problem with God.
4: I'm
3: happy to realize that there's only one problem. Because if there were so many problems, how do I remove those so many problems before I can fellowship with God? Education is no problem. Ugliness or beauty is no problem with God. Some people say the reason I can't go to church, it's because I'm so beautiful and God doesn't like beautiful people. Other people say my problem is that I'm so ugly and I don't think that God answers the prayer of ugly people. Other people say, well, I don't have coats to wear, and because I don't have coat to wear, can God answer my prayer? Other people say the only kind of dress I have is native dressing. Can I wear that and God will answer my prayer? All those things are no problems to God. The only problem is the problem of iniquity. You know why? Because you see, God is holy, and he has, if he has sin in your life, he has problem with that. Holy and the sinful cannot have fellowship together. The living and the dead cannot have fellowship together. God and man, because man is sinful, man is unrighteous, unholy, cannot have fellowship together. Look at that verse 2 again. But your iniquities have separated between you and your God, and your sins have hid his face from you, that he will not hear. What then shall I do? And what then will you do so that God will hear your prayer? He will have relationship with you. He will have fellowship with you. Before you knew what you could do, Christ has done something to solve that problem. All that remains with you now is either ignorance or rebellion. You see, Christ has come to solve that problem. Perfect life. Then he went to sacrifice on the cross of Calvary. So that as the walls of Jericho fell down flat, the wall of separation between you and God will fall down flat. I'm sure you realize the wall of Jericho, when it fell down, it wasn't the children of Israel that pulled it down. It just fell down by the mighty power of God. The wall of partition between you and God is not you that can pull it down. It's Jesus Christ.
4: Jesus Christ, where?
3: Son of God.
4: That
3: came.
4: Hey, what?
3: Made a sacrifice.
4: Gave
3: himself to God.
4: Your
3: behalf on my
4: behalf.
3: On the basis of what Jesus Christ did, the wall of partition between you and God has now been broken down. You know, it is like you want to cross from here to the other side. There is a wall. Because of that wall, said, I'm sorry, I cannot pass to the other side. Your prosperity is on the other side. And your goodness is on the other side. Joy is on the other side. Your blessing is on the other side. The wall is so high you can't climb it. The wall is so thick you cannot push it down. There is no crack and there is no space and there is no door, there is no window through which you can go. And you try, but there's nothing you can do. Therefore, you give up. Then one day came. Almighty God, because he loves you, did something and broke down that wall. He said, now there is a way made for you. You can go to the other side now. Go and have all your blessing. Only thing that can now hinder you.
4: It's
3: either you are ignorant that the wall has been broken down. Or you are rebellious, you say, no, I know the wall is broken down, but I don't want to go to the other side. You know there's blessing on the other side, I want to die in my problem.
4: Are

0: Timothy,
1: reading from verse 3. For this is good and acceptable in the sight of God our Savior. Who will have all men to be saved. See that? He wants you to be saved. He wants all men to be saved. Well, some people say, I don't know whether God wants me to be saved or not. I know the middle wall of separation is broken down.
0: You
1: know that James has crossed over, now he's born again. I know that Mary has crossed over. In fact, we came to the church at the same time. She has crossed over to the other side. Now she is born again. In fact, I see the blessings of God upon Olu because we came to the church at the same time. And now every time Olu prays, his prayers answered.
0: I'm wondering
1: about myself. I can also cross that place if the wall is broken down or not. What are you waiting for? Why are you delaying your blessing? To see other people crossing to the side of blessing. You come to the Lord Jesus Christ.
0: First
1: in this verse 4, who will have all men to be saved? He wants to forgive everybody. Whoever you are, whatever you have done. God is eager to have relationship and fellowship with you. And there is no hindrance anymore. There is no difficulty anymore. High wall is down. That hindrance is taken away. Now God will have all men to be saved. You see, as you came here tonight, you think it was just you that came? No, I don't think so. It's God that brought you. You didn't see him, but he brought you. Even when you were saying, I don't think I want to go. What will I get if I go? It was the Spirit of God that said, come here. God has been waiting for you. You can have relationship with God. You can have fellowship with God.
0: The
1: wall is broken down. Jesus can be your Savior. Jesus will have all men to be saved. He will want all men to come unto the knowledge of the truth. At verse 5. For there is one God, one mediator between God and men, the Lord, that man, Jesus Christ. Jesus Christ is the greatest mediator.
0: There
1: are some people that try to settle two people who are quarreling. And then they will listen to number one, they will listen to number two. And by the time they want to settle them, will take one side. And they will say, number A is right. B, you are wrong. You are wicked. And when you begin to point out all the faults of B, A will say, oh, is that so? He'll become more angry. But you know Jesus Christ, the greatest mediator. On the cross, he just said, Father, just forgive them. They don't know what they do.
0: They're
1: ignorant of the consequence of their sin. Father, forgive them, for they know not what they do. After Jesus died, then he went to heaven. And he went before the Father. Everyone that says, oh God, I have sinned. Jesus to say, forgive him, he knows not what he has done. Some people ignorantly, they say, it is difficult to get saved. It's the easiest thing on earth to get saved. I don't know how I will pray that I will get saved. Shortest prayer coupled with the prayer of Jesus will get you saved immediately. Some people will think, ah,

0: so and so, he prayed, and then he got saved. If I know how to pray as sister so and so, I would have got saved. Because that sister, she prayed, she cried, she sweated, and then she got saved. That prayer that she prayed, it was only because it was coupled with the prayer of Jesus Christ. That's how she got saved. Your own prayer too is coupled with the prayer of Jesus. You say, forgive me once. Jesus repeats this before the Father and says, so God, forgive him, forgive her.
1: You
0: say, oh Lord, forgive me with a silent voice, a quiet voice, a trembling voice. The voice of Jesus Christ is louder in the ears of Almighty God, and says, so God, forgive him. That's why you are forgiven.
1: Why you can be forgiven?
0: I praise the Lord that everyone that will call on the name of the Lord tonight shall be saved in Jesus' name. There is one girl and one mediator between God and men, the man Jesus Christ. Verse 6, who gave himself a ransom for all to be testified in due time. That is what begins your relationship with God. God forgives your sin. Looks at you as if you have never sinned in your life. You see, it is like you have committed terrible sins. For Jesus Christ joined your hand with the hand of his Father, you are feeling the burden of guilt in your heart. Then Jesus Christ comes to the Father. He says, I've broken down the wall of partition. Everybody on that side can cross over to this side and have fellowship with God. So you have fellowship with God. You come to the Lord. Don't come to the Lord fearing, will he forgive me? Will he not forgive me? See, Jesus Christ is there. He's our advocate. He's our mediator. And no matter how weak your argument may be, but that Jesus Christ is going to finalize it, and when the Father hears the voice of Jesus Christ, that is final. So that's the beginning of your relationship with God. How can you develop that fellowship and relationship with God? Very simple. How does a child develop relationship with the mother? How does a newly married wife develop relationship with the new husband? When there is this intimate relationship of talking together. You see, when you become a Christian, you have fellowship and relationship with God. Making the habit of talking to the Lord about everything that comes in your life. Any temptation that comes, to talk to God about it. Any trial, any affliction that comes, to talk to God about it. Any kind of fear that comes to your heart, you talk to God about it. Talking to God every time concerning whatever comes to your life, that's how you develop the relationship. First Thessalonians chapter 5 verse 17. Without ceasing. You know, some people say, that's my difficulty.
1: Pray without ceasing. People say, that's what I've been thinking about. Okay, that's why I do not have a real relationship with God. Pray without ceasing is not something difficult. It's what every baby does with the mother. Every time the baby is having fellowship and relationship with the mother, either by just kicking or by just smiling or by just laughing or by indicating she wants to eat or by just saying something to the mother, little things, that's all the time without ceasing having communion with the mother.
0: It doesn't mean you pray
1: for 6 hours all at a stretch.
0: Means
1: when there's a little difficulty. Oh God, I thank you because of my life, and I thank you because this mountain, I'm sure you're able to remove it. Thank you, Jesus. I know it is done. Temptation comes immediately before you even think of what am I going to do. Oh Lord, temptation has come. Every little thing that comes in your life, you don't wait until you can close your eyes. You don't wait until you can kneel down. You don't wait until you come to church. You don't wait until you can go by your bedside. Anywhere it is, you just send an SOS to God. Every time you are praying without ceasing.
0: Every
1: time a good thing happens in your life, what comes out is praise the Lord. The Lord is on the throne. Oh Lord, I thank you. You don't need to wait until you come to church on Sunday. When you come to church on Sunday, you pray. But right in that place, even on the road, even in the bus, praise the Lord for what has happened. See what God has done for me. I rejoice in the Lord. You are praying without ceasing.
0: Developing
1: your relationship and fellowship with the Lord by constant praying.
0: So
1: by listening to the Lord all the time. See, many problems arise almost every day. Lord, what should I do concerning this matter? Should I go in this direction? And you are listening to the Lord all the time. That's how we develop our relationship with the Lord. There is obedience to the word of God. Obedience to the word of God. See, there are some things the Lord tells us are very simple things and we can do them very easily. But you see, there are some other big things that God tells us. It is, for example, in the place where you are working, if you happen to be an engineer, they say that you should develop and should build an overhead bridge.
0: That's
1: a big project.
0: Don't
1: do that in one day.
0: Moment
1: you take a pencil and you begin to sketch it on the paper, already obedience has started. When you get to the site and you are looking at it, do we put it here, do we put it here? Obedience has started.
0: When
1: you take a little shovel and you shovel some gravels into a particular place for that work, obedience has started. A big project is accomplished when you take a shovel at a time, a step at a time, a little thing at a time. That's obedience.
2: Some people say
1: the reason I cannot obey God is because of this big project God wants me to do. It's a shovel at a time, a step at a time. You do this little thing and you say, God, help me, and you are doing it little by little by little. That's how you have fellowship with God.
0: But
1: you are seeking for the glory of God in all things at all times. Then you will see that you are deepening and you are strengthening your relationship with God. And I know that tonight, there are many people that might not have started a relationship with God. You will start it tonight in Jesus' name. And for those of us who have relationship with God,
0: and
1: believing God are from tonight, you will strengthen that relationship. Now, before I end and before we pray, what are the benefits of intimate relationship with God? Why should I desire intimate relationship with God? Why should you desire intimate relationship with God? There's so many benefits of intimate relationship with God. I can only give you a few. In John chapter 11, verse 42, says, "And I knew that thou hearest me always." Jesus Christ talking to the Father. He said, "I knew that you answer my prayer always." Why? Because there was the closest, most intimate relationship between Jesus Christ and the Father. You see, that's the benefit. Once you cross over that wall that is broken down, you go to be reconciled with God, and you keep that relationship with God, He answers your prayers always, all the time. In fact, the way the Bible says it, says, while you are still speaking, I will answer. And before you call, I will hear. Isn't that a wonderful thing? At night, when there is no church member with you, where there is nobody that can help you, and a difficulty arises in your home, then you just remember, I am in intimate relationship with God. You know that one of the benefits of relationship with God, before I call, He will hear. And while I'm yet speaking, He will answer. Then in the night, you will just pray. And remember your prayer, always coupled with the prayer intercession of Jesus Christ. Every prayer you pray. It's always coupled with the prayer of Jesus Christ. Once Jesus Christ says, "Yes, I approve of it," that's finished. Once He says, "That's one of the people I redeem praying, I want that prayer to be answered," that is all.
0: When
1: Jesus tells the Father, "It's one of the people I died for. I don't want the shedding of my blood to be in vain on his behalf. That is finished.
0: When
1: there are some people that have relationship, but they never benefit from that relationship. You know, it's like a wife saying, "I don't like troubling my husband. I know that this dress I'm wearing is already getting old and it's already getting torn, but I don't like to worry my husband. I know that the other time, because my shoe was not properly put on and it's not good enough, I put, you know, I endangered my feet, but I don't want to talk to my husband about it. You see, some people have relationship, but they don't want to benefit from that relationship. It's like a child saying, well, I know my mother can cook for me, but I don't want to trouble her. I'm hungry to the point that this may develop into us, but I don't like to tell my mother to go to the kitchen and you know, have any trouble at all. You know, there are some so-called Christians like that. Why don't you pray about this thing? I don't want to bother God. God has many things to think about. When you think of, you know, God having to take care of this whole world, and God has to take care of all his children in the whole world, why should I be going to God every time? This time I became born again.
0: So when the virgin,
1: to be telling God about headache, and to be telling God about not having job, to be telling God that my salary is not enough in my place of work.
0: I mean,
1: since I gave my life to the Lord Jesus Christ,
0: so when the Jesus Christ,
1: you imagine how can I be praying to God now to give me a wife? Troubling God to give me a husband. No, I will rather endure and suffer. The privilege is there for them, but they are not willing to make use of the privilege. Isaiah chapter 65 verse 24, and it shall come to pass that before they call I will answer, while they are yet speaking I will hear. That's a wonderful privilege. Another privilege of him, intimate relationship with God, is revelations from God. You see, when you are in fellowship with somebody, oh, he says, I'm glad you came. I was thinking of how I was going to pass this information to you. Thinking of doing this and doing this and doing that. That's what God always does. He did it with Moses. He did it with Daniel. He did it with Isaiah. He did it with a lot of his children. But you know what Jesus said? He said, I call you servants no more. I call you friends. Because all that the Father has said unto me, I've revealed unto you. You see, when you are fellowship with God,
0: will
1: not leave you in darkness. You may know some children of God that God will say, don't go in that direction. There's accident there. I don't want you to be hurt. You know some children of God, they want to go to their village. God will say, don't go this week, you can go next week. Or it may be that somebody wants to get out of the house. Feel some feeling within as if she should sit down, she should not go yet. See, God is communicating with them because they're in fellowship with God. And you will find that, we don't have time to read all the references from Numbers chapter 12, verses 6 to 8. Then there's the usefulness in the kingdom of God. Tell me the people that are useful in the kingdom of God.
0: Yeah,
1: the people that have intimate relationship with God. You want your life to count for righteousness and for the kingdom of God? You know, when you want to do something, who do you pick?
0: Oh, the
1: people that are always near, the people that are always available.
0: The
1: people that are intimate relationship. Sometimes in the home. Whenever the husband is there, the wife is always available. I need a cup of cold water. I need this. And that wife is very useful to that husband.
0: The
1: more close the relationship is, the more intimate the relationship is, the more usefulness you find. Another thing is deliverance from evil. God protects the people that are in intimate relationship with him. In fact, he calls them the apple of his eye. He will protect you from evil. He will deliver you from all satanic oppression. That's why we invite you to come into intimate relationship with the Lord. Not only that, the relationship will be so intimate and God will say, I don't want you to be separated from me. I want you to live in heaven with me.
0: As
1: a man called Enoch in the Bible. Walking with God. In fellowship with God. Intimate relationship with God. One day God said, you have to come over to where I
0: live.
1: And so Enoch was taken to heaven without seeing death. And
0: do
1: you know one day the trumpet is going to sound? And it is the people that are having intimate relationship with God.
0: Now
1: God will not even allow them to go through death. The rapture will take place, God will just take us to heaven. Before we pray, look at Psalm 91. See the benefit of intimate relationship with God. Psalm 91, reading from verse 4. And he shall cover thee with his feathers, and under his wing shall thou trust. His truth shall be thy shield and buckler. Thou shalt not be afraid for the terror by night. Thou shalt not be afraid of the terror by night. Thou shalt not be afraid of the terror by night. Really, it doesn't matter whether the door is locked or the door is not locked. Whether the padlock is strong or it is not strong. There is the Almighty God that is watching over you. I'm not saying you shouldn't lock your door. I'm not saying you shouldn't use a strong key. But what I'm saying is that apart from the strong key, apart from the locking of your door, Almighty is also watching over you. Thou shalt not be afraid of the terror by night, nor for the arrow that flies by day. The pestilence that walketh in darkness, not for the destruction that wasteth at noonday.
0: Thousands
1: shall fall at thy side, and 10,000 at thy right hand. That is 11,000. When they say, things are difficult now. Which caught somebody there? A sorcerer caught somebody there?
0: A
1: herbalist caught somebody there? They turned somebody into a goat over there? They made somebody to be pouring out money in an idle place over there? The Bible says before it gets to you, 11,000 would have fallen. Because you see, you are just going about as a person that has intimate relationship with God.
0: Now,
1: says in that verse 7, but it shall not come near you. All of us who are here tonight, as to cross that wall that is broken down,
0: say,
1: Jesus is mine. I want to become a child of God. I don't want to be separated from God. I want to be in relationship with God. Only with your eyes you will see the reward of the wicked. It will never come near you. In verse 9, because thou hast made the Lord, which is my refuge, even the Most High, thy habitation.
0: Look at
1: verse 10. This verse 10 is wonderful. This is what you should take with you to your house. This is what you should know. I'm in relationship with God. I thank God for this verse
0: 10.
1: There shall no evil befall thee. Neither shall any plague come near thy dwelling at all, at all.
0: Rise up
1: and let us pray.
0: Father,
1: Lord is calling you to come and have relationship with him. He loves you. Why don't you love him? He's calling you. Why don't you come? He wants you to be saved. Why don't you surrender yourself to Jesus? See that wall of separation between you and God. Jesus has broken it down. The wall of Jericho is down. Because of what Jesus Christ has done. Crossover forgiveness is waiting for you. Crossover salvation is waiting for you. Crossover, the love of God is waiting for you. Whoever shall call on the name of the Lord shall be saved. Why don't you call on the name of the Lord? Whosoever shall call on the name of the Lord shall be saved. He will forgive you. Because your prayer for forgiveness is coupled with the prayer of Jesus Christ. Your sin must be forgiven tonight. The moment you say, oh Lord, forgive me. Lord, save
0: me.
1: It doesn't matter what you have done. It doesn't matter how dirty you might have been.
0: It
1: doesn't matter whatever evil might have been in your life. You say, Lord, forgive me. That is coupled with the prayer of Jesus Christ for you. Moment Jesus Christ is pleading for you and you are forgiven. And you come into relationship with God. From that time on, begin to answer all your other prayers. Begin to provide for you. He begin to reveal himself unto you. He will make you useful in his kingdom. Not only that, he's going to protect you from evil. Bad luck will go away from your life. Curse will be cancelled in your life. Every bad thing will be removed from your life. You'll be living a joyful, happy life. Why don't you come to the side of the Lord? Why don't you remove all those barriers and say, Lord, I know the wall is down. I want to be on the side of the Lord. And accept tonight that your sins are forgiven. Because there's only one mediator between God and man. Jesus Christ who died for you on the cross of Calvary. That makes salvation very simple. That makes forgiveness available to you. Whosoever shall call on the name of the Lord shall be saved. Remember, your prayer is coupled with the prayer of Jesus Christ. It may be a simple prayer. It is coupled with the prayer of Jesus Christ, salvation comes. It may even be a short prayer. When it is coupled with the prayer of Jesus Christ, then salvation will come. You can call upon the name of the Lord, and He will forgive. He will save you. He will remove the problem in your life. Come into intimate relationship with God today. Come into intimate relationship with God today. Lord is expecting you to come. In Jesus' name we pray. I told you that the wall between you and God is broken down. Because Jesus died for you on the cross of Calvary. Even from the very time the thought comes to your heart, I will arise and go to the Father. Already the Father is expecting you. Immediately you open your mouth to say, Father, I've sinned against you, I've sinned against heaven, immediately forgiveness comes. That is salvation. And we don't have to pray for salvation, salvation, salvation for one whole year, for 2 years. Whosoever shall call on the name of the Lord that moment shall be saved. And if tonight is the time you are crossing over to the side of the Lord,
0: know
1: the middle wall of separation is broken down between you and God. And you say, I'm going to have fellowship with God. Know that my prayer is coupled with the prayer of Jesus Christ. Prayer of salvation I have prayed tonight. I know it is answered.
0: And
1: tonight I know I am saved. I'm going to pray with you. Where are you if you raise up your hand? Tonight is the final night you are going to be praying for forgiveness and salvation. Tonight God is bringing salvation into your soul. You know that tonight is going to forgive you completely because of what Jesus has done. The wall of Jericho is broken down. Father, in the name of Jesus, I thank you for all these people. Jesus died for them. As they have confessed their sins, as they have turned away from their sins, wanting to have fellowship with you, pray,
0: O
1: Lord, that you will receive every one of them in Jesus' name. Pray, O Lord, that they will realize that their prayer has been coupled with the prayer of Jesus Christ. Forgive and save them in Jesus' name. I pray that the joy of salvation will come up in their hearts right now. Make them new creatures in Christ. Give them clear conscience, free conscience, and cleanse them completely in Jesus' name. Give them the power to go and sin no more. Pray that every time temptation comes, you realize that the Lord Jesus is very near to help them, to support them, and to keep them away from evil. Thank you for their salvation. Thank you for forgiving them. Jesus' mighty name we pray. Amen. Now if you have any problem, any sickness, You know that Jesus Christ is concerned about you. He doesn't want you to continue bearing all those problems. I want you to identify a particular mountain you've been sorrowful about today, because today we have to remove that mountain. I want you to rejoice before the Lord just like a child will rejoice with the mother. Just like a wife that knows the husband loves her, in joy will say, "My husband, this is what I want." With love and with great expectation, will know that that thing is going to be granted. It is your right because of your fellowship with God. You don't have to fast and fast until we become like a dry stick before God will answer your prayer. God is answering your prayer tonight. He will remove that stomach problem. That operation they say they are going to perform, God can perform the operation here tonight. That mountain, God can remove it tonight. All the attacks from demons and evil spirits, God can remove everything tonight. All the delay in your blessing, God can clear up that delay tonight. It is time for you to receive your blessing from the Lord. In Jesus' name we pray. I want you to identify a particular serious problem you have wanted the Lord to take away for a long time. A big mountain you want the Lord to remove. Think about it right now. Maybe a chronic sickness you want the Lord to heal. Or something on your child you want the Lord to take away. I want you to lay your hand upon yourself and raise up the other hand. Remember you have fellowship with God. Remember God loves you so much, He doesn't want you to suffer. As a result of your intimate relationship with God, the answer to your prayer is what God is happy to give unto
0: you.
1: As we pray together, understand the problem is now settled. Almighty God, we thank you because of your love. You are the God of all impossibilities. Thank you because all these people have come to the right side of fellowship relationship with God. It's broken down. Their prayer is coming before your presence. And Jesus Christ said, "We thank you because you hear us always." Therefore, Lord, I pray that every mountain before these people that has been delaying their progress spiritually, materially in the family, remove it in Jesus' name. That mountain that is causing them sorrow, that is causing them heartache, that is causing them real trouble in their heart. And they have been wondering, "Oh Lord, look at this. Oh Lord, look at my suffering." I pray, "Oh Lord, tonight, by your mighty power, remove it in Jesus' name." Oh Lord, I'm asking you for those people who are sick. You sickness, you have no right to be in the body of the beloved people of God.
0: Yes,
1: there's no chance for you there. No place for you there.
0: Command
1: you sickness, come out in Jesus' name.
0: Yes.
1: Oh Lord, I pray that every symptom of pain, every symptom of sickness, I command, come out in Jesus' name. I pray for those who have been tormented and afflicted by evil spirits. Their body is the temple of the Holy Ghost. Demons, you have no right to be there. Familiar spirit, you have no right to torment them. I command you with the authority of the name of Jesus Christ, come out in Jesus' name. For those who have been having defeats in their lives,
0: defeat
1: spiritually,
0: defeat
1: in the work they do, and they have not been able to see any progress, tell us that our lot will be different from the lot of the people of the world.
0: As
1: when 1,000 has fallen, when 10,000 has fallen on our side, it will not come near us. All those people that have been plagued with bad luck, with ill luck, with curse, with lack of progress, I cancel it in Jesus' name. I pray you sprinkle the blood of Jesus Christ upon them. When Satan sees them, he will see the blood of Jesus. People with evil passes them, they will see the blood of Jesus. And all the accidents and all the things that the devil wants to cause, I pray that the blood of Jesus will protect every one of these people in Jesus' name. I pray for each and everyone here tonight that a definite blessing they will be able to recognize. Definite blessing, they will be able to say on that particular Thursday night, this is what I got. Something that is so specific and definite, I pray, Lord, do it for them in Jesus' name. Tonight, their sleep will be different. All the pain, all the burden, all the load, every sin that has been upon them, remove it in Jesus' name.
0: Your
1: protection be upon every one of them. That Satan will not be able to penetrate. Peace will not be able to penetrate. Will not be able to penetrate. Your blessings will continue to flow in their lives in Jesus' name. I pray that your revelations will come to them. Become more useful in the kingdom of God. All the promises of that Psalm 91 will be the property of every one of them. Thank you, Lord, because I know you have answered. In Jesus' name we pray. Before you go, I want you to raise your voice to the Lord and bless the name of the Lord. Remember, you are different from the people of the world. Remember, there's a special blessing that follows you everywhere you go. Remember, the benefit of intimate relationship with God will never leave your life.

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1: Heavenly
0: Father, we bless your name for this great opportunity of gathering together in fellowship with you and fellowship with one another.
1: We
0: thank you because we are called by your name. We thank you because we are called followers of Christ. And we thank you because of the possibility of us following Christ and having the mind of Christ, so that what is close to your very heart will be what is close to our own very heart. Father, as we look at your word today, in this session of revival and training in evangelism, Lord, we just pray that you will revive every heart in Jesus' name. That every form of lukewarmness and coldness spiritually, you will burn off from our lives in Jesus' name. We need the zeal of the Lord to consume us. We need the purpose for which Jesus came into this world to be explained and to be put into us once again in Jesus' name. Father, we're looking up to you, and we're praying that your will be done in every one of our lives in Jesus' name.
1: Oh
0: Lord, we pray that every one of us will become useful members of the body of Christ. Lord, that the revival you give us internally will move us to actually get concerned for the souls of perishing people around us. Use us, O Lord, to your own glory, to bring souls into the kingdom of God.
1: O Lord,
0: that you open our eyes to see our responsibility that you have graciously given unto us, and you'll grant us the grace and the power and the strength to carry out your will here on earth. We thank you because we know you have answered. In Jesus' name we pray. We're grateful for our gathering together today. We know that every time we gather together like this is for a good thing, for a good purpose. And the Lord speaks to us like the Father speaking to the children, like the Redeemer speaking to the redeemed, like the great God of heaven condescending very low so that he can give us what is uppermost or deep in his own heart, and so that we as the children of God can follow through and do what is well pleasing unto God.
1: Today
0: we're looking at Isaiah chapter 43 verses 9 through to 12. Let all the nations be gathered together, and let the people be assembled. Who among them can declare this and show us former things? Let them bring forth their witnesses, that they may be justified. Or let them hear and say, it is truth. Ye are my witnesses, saith the Lord, and my servant, whom I have chosen, that ye may know and believe me, and understand that I am he. Before me there was no God formed, neither shall there be any after me.
1: Father,
0: we I am the Lord, and beside me there is no Savior. I have declared, and I have saved. I have showed when there was no strange God among you. Therefore, ye are my witnesses, says the Lord, that I am God.
1: In
0: this passage we have read, you will find one word that comes up about 3 times in these few verses.
1: So we fuck pevi meko kiai me anamo kubedo kude itos esa kia kula tato we pevi ne me.
0: It is the word witnesses in verse 9, the middle part of verse 9. Let them bring forth their witnesses.
1: To afochen tato chechala me ido kunudide ido mikbo ni be kunudide.
0: And then in verse 10, it says, ye are my witnesses, says the Lord. And then in verse 12, the latter part of verse 12, therefore, ye are my witnesses, says the Lord, that I am God. And so you find that word coming up 3 times. This is what we want to concentrate upon today. Witnesses of His saving grace. That's the topic we're addressing today. Witnesses of His saving grace. If you look at this chapter itself from the very beginning, you will see that God was talking about the children of Israel. Verse 1. But now thus says the Lord that created thee, O Jacob, and he that formed thee, O Israel, fear not. Here you will find God was talking about the children of Israel. He was talking about that chosen generation. And talking to Israel, he said, you are my witnesses. To all the nations around, to all the Gentiles, to all the pagans, to all the people that do not know me, ye are my witnesses. And then in verse 1, it says, for I have redeemed thee, I have called thee by thy name, thou art mine. You see, from the very beginning, that God said, you are now my own people. Thou art mine. And then he said, I have redeemed you. When you think about it and you think about your situation today, isn't this exactly what God is saying about you? If you are a Christian, think about that again in verse 1. But now thus says the Lord that created thee. If you have been recreated, if you have been born again, if you have become a new creature in Christ, obviously, this is written for you. Oh, but you see, it was written for Jacob and for Israel. Have you forgotten that the things that were written aforetime are written for our admonition, upon whom the ends of the world are come?
1: Jacob
0: They are reaching for you. They are reaching for the church.
1: It says,
0: I have redeemed thee.
1: We
0: are redeemed from the curse of the law. We are redeemed by the blood of the Lamb. It said, I have formed thee. And then it says, I've redeemed you, I've called you by thy name. Isn't there a new name by which Almighty God has called you? Well then, look at the promise in verse 2. It says, when thou passest through the waters, I will be with thee. I'm sure you remember at the time when the angel was talking to Joseph. When he had this confusion of mind, when he was thinking about what to do with Mary, because Mary had been found to be pregnant, but he didn't know at that time it was of the Holy Ghost. And then the prophetic answer came that what will be born of her is actually will be the Son of God, and his name will be called Emmanuel. You remember the meaning of that? God with us.
1: But
0: if the children of Israel could say God was with them, I think peculiarly the church today, the redeemed of the Lord today, should say the Lord is with us.
1: End of Israel
0: and then he says, because of that, when you pass through the waters, I will be with thee, and through the rivers, they shall not overflow thee. When thou walkest through the fire, thou shalt not be burned, neither shall the flame kindle upon thee.
1: Verse
0: 3, for I am the Lord thy God, the Holy One of Israel, thy Savior. I gave Egypt for thy ransom, and Ethiopia and Sheba for thee. He repeated it again for the children of Israel. He said, I am your God, I am your Savior, the Holy One of Israel. Now, when you think about the church, you apply that to the church, that the Lord has been our Savior. We are born again, we are saved, we are redeemed, we are taken away from our sins, we are brought from darkness into the marvelous light of the Lord.
1: And now, I want to finish, and I'm going to make a more fleet going, make a more.

0: That's why we're talking about this important thing, witnesses of his saving grace.
1: You have
0: been saved by the grace of God through his righteousness and through his plan. Then that saving grace witness to it. Talk about it. Repeat it. Tell it. To all the people around you. In verse 10, ye are my witnesses, says the Lord, and my servant whom I have chosen. Now Israel was to be God's witness to all the nations around them.
1: Israel
0: God chose them and saved them so they could be witnesses to the saving power and the saving grace of Almighty God. There were times, you know, when some Gentiles came to put their faith in God. God here now declared very clearly and pointedly. He declared very clearly that they were his witnesses. But then, what were they to witness to? What were they to tell the other nations around? What were the children of Israel to make sure that they pass across to the people around them? Well, look at verse 10. Ye are my witnesses, says the Lord, and my servant, whom I have chosen, that she may know and believe me, and understand that I am he. Before me there was no God formed, neither shall there be any after me. Neither shall there be after me.
1: Mewlewe kunde toche we kruno do deviche nye kode na minido nye mboko so yimisi na minido tundo nye weye na ye nyomi jenu konde na mi mom mede masotin to godo che.
0: This was one thing they were to witness to. They were to declare to all people around. They were to declare that there was no other God apart from the Almighty. And what are we to witness to today? We're to witness to the very fact that there's no other God. The only God we know is the creator of the heavens and the earth. The only God we know is the God who hates sin and will judge sin. And will punish sin. But then we know him as the God of mercy. This is to be what we witness to. We're to witness to the very fact that God is judge. And that if men do not repent, this true God, he'll bring everything to judgment. But then we can witness to the fact that God is so merciful, that he wants all the sins to be forgiven if we believe on the Lord Jesus Christ. Let me ask you. He has saved you. He has recreated you. According to the words of this passage we have read, he has formed you. According to the promises of protection here, he has said he will not allow you to be drowned when you pass through the waters. And then he says, now you will do something as a result of what I've done for you. You will be my witnesses. You will be my witnesses. You will witness to the fact that there is no other God, no other God that can create and recreate. He's done so much for you, and he says, this is just what we are to do for him in return. This is the way you are to show your gratitude to all the things he has done for you. How grateful are you? How faithful are you? How have you been responding to this call of God that ye are my witnesses? Ye are my witnesses. Are you doing it? Then number two. Another thing he said they will be witness to. It's in

0: Verse 11 of the passage we have read.
1: No devil did a mini kun de tana wa mi mota fa wido kutome.
0: I, even I, am the Lord. And beside me, there is no savior.
1: Yedo onye, yedo nye wa kruno kuro dogo nye wole gato de mati.
0: You see the children of Israel? They were the people that was saved singularly by the power of the Almighty God.
1: Ne akpo vi Israel ton le wa mo wole gato wa lo kuro da ho jihwe we tome.
0: And when you talk of salvation, I mean, they were saved.
1: Ende dogo wole gato le yemo wole gato no.
0: If you look at their history from the Old Testament, from the time of Exodus, you will see that they were in bondage.
1: And
0: they were under a tyrant. They were under a taskmaster. They cried. It was too much for them to bear. And they thought that they will be eventually destroyed. But then God said that he was going to redeem them. And that memorable, that wonderful night came when they were told to slaughter the lamb and to apply the blood of the lamb upon the lintels of their houses. So that they could be saved. You know what that means? One, they will be saved from the judgment that came upon the firstborn.
1: And
0: the soul that sinneth, it shall die.
1: And later why
0: all have sinned and come short of the glory of God. Not only that, they were also saved from the wrath of the Egyptian. The Egyptians were angry against them.
1: For
0: that time, at that time, even later as well. But they were saved. Saved from the wrath of those Egyptians. And then they came into the wilderness. How they were saved from indescribable destruction. You see, in the wilderness that had scorpions and serpents and a lot of things, they were saved. And then there were many nations all around them that will not have allowed them to get to the land of Canaan. They were saved. And when they got to the land of Canaan, how the people militated against them and had a confederacy against them, they were saved.
1: Now,
0: when you think about it, they were saved from the past affliction that they had. And there was a promise to them that if they kept faithful unto the end, they will be saved from the final eternal judgment of Almighty God. And think about your own salvation. All the sins that you have ever committed since you were born. I'm talking about all your sins in a pictorial form now. Put everything in a single bag and dropped everything into the sea of God's forgetfulness. You are saved. And then in the present sentence is helping you to overcome. You see, the devil will be throwing arrows at you. He's delivering you from them. Because the Bible says there's no temptation that has come upon man that is not common to man, but in it all he makes a way of escape. And do you see that present thing that God is doing for you? And then he's promising you that you will not face judgment in eternity. He says, now because of that, all the judgment that is future, he even takes everything away if you will be faithful unto the end. Now he says, that's what I've done for you. Do you want to hide that blessing? Do you want to cover up that blessing? When it's available to your neighbor, now you will be a witness unto me that there is no savior like mine.
1: La commento yena kunde todo hulega todo maso tindi yen jihuewe.
0: No forgiveness like the one that God directly gives unto the sinner through the Lord Jesus Christ.
1: Jonadi matinto mele foresi e so e jihuewe yina mibo Jesu Christi dali.
0: He said, "You are my witnesses that I am the Lord, and beside me there is no savior."
1: Edo nyewe hulega todo yedo nye to godo cheme hulega todo matin.
0: Let me ask you once again.
1: Akan nebio hulagopodoga.
0: With all this that the Lord has done for you, will you be like the Dead Sea? The Dead Sea is the sea that has a lot of water coming into it but never flows out. Blessings don't make us come alive if we don't share it. Do you know what makes the rivers to be fresh? Because water is flowing into that river and water is flowing out of that river. That's what makes it fresh. Do you know what will make you fresh? Do you know what will make you lively? Do you know what will make you enjoy your Christian experience? Is that the blessings of God, the salvation of God, has come into your life and also is going out of your life into the lives of other people? But let me ask you, are you bearing witness to the fact that there's no other God except from the Father of the Lord Jesus Christ? Are you bearing witness to the fact that there is no other Savior beside Him? That you're always testifying, always telling people around you, this is the Lord, this is the Savior. And look at verse 12. I have declared, and I have saved, and I have showed when there was no strange God among you. Therefore, ye are my witnesses, says the Lord, that I am God. You are my witnesses. Who says it? Well, you know, some people say, we're going for evangelism today.
1: Well,
0: are you going for evangelism? Well, the coordinator said, we must go for evangelism today. The coordinator said, we must witness. There were. Why are you going for evangelism today? You know, our church says that we're different from other churches. And other churches do not concentrate on witnessing. But we, our church doctrine, is that we all must be witnesses. You hear that? Where are you going for witnessing today? Well, our pastor, it appears that if you don't witness, he would regard you as not a good member of this church. And because of that, just to do what everybody is doing, since the pastor says so, we're going for witnesses. To them, is the pastor that said, ye are God's witnesses. God says, if you know the truth, if you are a child of God, if you have been redeemed, if you have been saved, therefore ye are my witnesses, says the Lord. You know, it brings joy to the heart of the believer. When you know that what you are doing was commanded by God. But then, to be effective as witnesses, these children of Israel, there are three things they were to comprehend. Look at it in verse 10. Ye are my witnesses, says the Lord, and my servants, whom I have chosen. They were to understand that they have become the servants of God. You see, I told you before, that was for the whole of the children of Israel. You see, it is an erroneous idea to think that only some people are the children of God, are the servants of God, are workers in the vineyard of the Lord. He said, you are my witnesses, says the Lord. And then he says, you are my servant. You are my servant, whom I have chosen. If you are born again, if you are following after the Lord, then you have become the witnesses of the Lord. Then he says, number one, that ye may know. Number two, that ye may believe me. Number three, that ye may understand that I am he. There are three things you'll need to comprehend. Number one, that ye may know. You will need to know God. You will need to know his word. You need to know of his mercy. You will need to know of the promise of his forgiveness. Number two, you will need to believe. That's what makes you to enjoy the blessings of God. Why do I keep on believing? Because, you know, temptations do come. And as I keep on believing, then he keeps on protecting me by his mighty power. Then
1: soto
0: And then I make up my mind, I'm going to keep on believing to the very end. Because that will help me to endure to the very end. And he that endures to the end, the same shall be saved. Number three. It says in that same verse 10, and understand that I am he. I am he the creator. I am he the redeemer. I am he the savior. I am he the sanctifier. I am he the all in all. That means almighty, mighty enough to do all things. Understand that. That there will never be any sin in your life that God is not capable of handling. Why? Because he's the Almighty. With me, no other God. After me, no other God. Because I'm Savior, there is none else. So then, we understand that this God, only he can save. This God, he is willing to save everybody. Now the whole church has received this same calling today. The call to be witnesses of his saving grace. That's your call if you are born again. That's the demand of God upon you if you are born again. Let me just ask you a question. If you are very poor and you have nothing at all, and you are just you are in penury, complete poverty, abject poverty, and then a banker, and you went to him and you said, I hear that you are very generous, you are very kind, and says, I can help you, and then you tell your case to him, and then he says, all right, I'll give you money that will wipe away your past debt. I will give you testimony that will support you in your present situation. I will give you money, and I will continue to give you money that will help you in for the rest of your life. Past debt are settled. Present situation I'll take care of. And the future I will take care of. But he says there's only one thing I require from you. Only one thing I require from you. What's that thing? Any other person you meet that has been in abject poverty like yourself, almost dying like yourself, only one thing I require, you will tell him the source of your life.
1: And now I done fees don't do no at the punto son don't
0: I require.
1: No point in a game.
0: I don't require you to do any other thing.
1: Madani one if we na miamo.
0: I don't require you to pay me back.
1: Madani so homiamo.
0: I will love you. I take you like my child.
1: You wanna na hold the feature.
0: Only one thing I require.
1: No put game and be
0: everyone in abject poverty like yourself around you.
1: Medic pepe tito hemedile here soon hemedwine.
0: You are going to tell them, you are going to be the witness that this is how generous I am.
1: Anato kunde pondo pon liwe nyododi.
0: Isn't that a simple thing to do? If that's all I'm to do, then I just tell the next fellow and I say, you're in abject poverty. I was like that before. That's the person who did it for me. That's what God is saying. He said, all your debt of the past, I forgive. If you are really faithful, I believe it's a very simple thing for you to do. We're called to be witnesses of His saving grace. Every member of the Church of Christ must witness to all around them constantly. Look at John chapter 15 verse
1: 27.
0: And ye also shall bear witness, because ye have been with me from the very beginning. He said, you have been with me. You have tasted of my mercy. Ye have been with me from the very beginning. Therefore, that's what I require from you. Ye shall bear witness. If you have had fellowship with God, you have been reconciled unto God through Jesus Christ, what's required of you? Ye shall bear witness also. Apostles are doing it, you also. The prophets are doing it, you also. The evangelists are doing it, you also. Also shall bear witness, because ye have been with me from the beginning. You see, there are some people that never bear witness to the goodness of God. What are the things hindering them? These Christians, so-called Christians, these believers, so-called believers, who are not bearing witness to Christ's saving grace. What are the things hindering them? Well, let's face the fact. Number one, it may be that they are called Christian, it may be that they are called believer, but they have no experience of salvation in Christ. Maybe. If you find there's nothing at all with you wanting to do it, maybe, just maybe, you do not know the Lord.
1: Do
0: not have the experience of salvation in Christ. In 1 John chapter 2 verse 23, whosoever denies the Son, the same as not the Father. You see that? But he that acknowledges the Son has the Father also. Number two, it may be the fear of man and the fear of opposition.
1: You see,
0: the fear of man will bring a snare upon you. The fear of man will cancel maturity in your life. How can you ever grow to maturity when you're always afraid? You tell me, a child that is learning at school and always afraid to go for exam. And every time the exam is coming, the child, out of fear, will fall sick. And after the exam is over, he'll say, thank God, I don't have to go and take exam. I'm scared to death taking an exam.
1: He
0: never get promotion. He never know what he knows. He never tells what he has acquired. And then the following year again, opportunity comes to test. A test is not an evil thing. A test is just to know how much you have got through over the term.
1: And
0: that is just what a test is all about. But
1: he's
0: afraid again and falls sick. And eventually you see that thing will hinder progress. The same thing. You know, every time you have to rise up and witness, you never really rise up to do it. How are you going to grow? I remember when I first started preaching, I couldn't preach for more than a few minutes. I could only talk for a few minutes.
1: But
0: I then I stood up again, I preached for a few minutes. Then I stood up again, I preached for a few minutes. A few minutes. And you see, that will be developing your spiritual muscle. When you start at the first time, you may not be able to quote from all the passages of the Bible and interpret it for a long time. And apply it appropriately and make sure that everything is in line. No, that comes with maturity. That comes with developing your spiritual muscle. But you're always afraid. You never even try. You never even do it. Because you're afraid of the opposition of man. How will you grow? You see, that fear of man will stop your maturity. Therefore, go ahead and do it. In Matthew chapter 10, verses 32 and 33, whosoever therefore shall confess me before men, him will I confess also before my Father, which is in heaven. But whosoever shall deny me before men, him also will I deny before my Father, which is in heaven. So then, we must not allow the fear of man to hinder us, fear of opposition. Number three, it may be that the people that do not witness, they do not have regard for God or for the reward of God.
1: You know,
0: it is when you are faithful. God says, I've done this for you. I've done this for you. Now, all I require from you, go and tell other people.
1: And
0: therefore, we ought to understand that God wants us to regard his reward. He'll be rewarding you. He'll be helping you. He'll be fulfilling his promises upon your life when you do what the Lord wants you to do. Number four, no continual fellowship with Christ. You see, if you are in continual fellowship with Christ, his grace, his mercies are always fresh to you. Remember Paul the Apostle. That man, that apostle, he was so much a in constant fellowship with the Lord that he was always telling that story of redemption. Everywhere he went, anywhere he went, he was always telling the story of redemption to the people that had never heard before. And it's the same thing with you and with me. That if we're still testing the goodness of God, we're in constant fellowship with the Lord, we'll always be telling the story of redemption. Number 5, it may just be disobedience and unfaithfulness. Every time, if you have the Spirit of God, every time you see a sinner that is perishing, you know what? The Spirit of God will stir you up. The Spirit of God will say, that's a candidate for heaven. If you will tell him, within a few minutes, he can be washed. He can be cleansed. He can become a different person. Instead of going to hell, he can be a candidate for heaven. And the Spirit of God will say, arise and tell it. Arise and talk to him. Arise and proclaim it. Arise and talk about Jesus. You know, just get near him. Just get near her. Talk about Jesus. And if you don't do it, there's only one conclusion. You are disobedient. If you don't do it, there's only one thing we can say about you. You're unfaithful. Number 6, it may be shame of identifying publicly with Christ. There are many people that have the shame of identifying publicly with Christ. But let me ask you, suppose there was to be shot because he had committed a crime. And the government of the day had said he had to face the firing squad. And they tied him up. And already they were getting ready to shoot him. And somebody ran in there. And he ran in so that he can defend that person. Says, I'll take his place. You can fire me. And then leave him and set him free. You say what? Oh yes, he said it's alright. I don't have any record that I had committed any crime before. But this person has not started living his life. Don't waste his life like this.
1: But that way,
0: let's give him another chance. But I know you want to punish sin. Here am I. And the person took your place. And while dying, he said, talk about it. Talk about it. That's all he said. And then he died. Now, after that, you are ashamed of him publicly.
1: What is
0: that for you publicly? He bought the pain of that bullet publicly. And he faced a public shame. People that are ashamed to identify with Christ publicly. Do you know? He suffered for you publicly. Mark chapter 8, verse 38. Whosoever therefore shall be ashamed of me and of my words in this adulterous and sinful generation of him also shall the Son of Man be ashamed when he cometh in the glory of his Father with the holy angels. You see that? He says, look at all that I've done for you. Publicly for you. Now, if you will be ashamed of me publicly, and then I'll be ashamed of you at that momentous period. Number 7, it may be secret sin that is condemning the conscience of that individual.
1: Number 8,
0: You see, there are some people, the reason they are not able to witness is because there is a secret sin that they have not confessed. That has not been wiped away. That has not been taken away. Look at Isaiah chapter 3 and in verse 9. The show of their countenance does witness against them. And they declare their sin as Sodom. They hide it not. Woe unto their soul, for they have rewarded evil unto themselves. You see that there are some people that the shame is because, you know, they think that when everybody looks at them, everybody will see through their countenance and see the secret sin they are committing. Because of that, they are trembling and they cannot really preach the gospel. But you know, all true Christians should just abandon all these sins and be washed in the blood of the Lamb afresh, anew, so that there will be no shame. And you'll be so excited for what Christ has done for you. All true Christians in good standing with God, daily experiencing and manifesting the grace of God. Witness of Christ at every opportunity. Now, before we close, can I just ask you a series of questions? Then I will answer for you from the Bible. Number one is what? Number two, who?
1: Menu.
0: Number three, how?
1: Nawe.
0: Number four, where?
1: Fite.
0: Number five, when?
1: Atoto,
0: number six, why?
1: Chulukuto.
0: Number one, what does it mean to witness? Let's look at Matthew chapter 24 and verse 14.
1: Matuta kunu kwena for wene.
0: And this gospel of the kingdom shall be preached in all the world for a witness unto all nations, and then shall then come. The gospel shall be preached. It is that preaching of the gospel that is called a witness. When you preach the gospel like that, you are witnessing. Number two, who do you witness to? Very important, because we're not witnessing to trees. We're not witnessing to some empty houses. We're not witnessing to the river. We're not witnessing to animals. Who do we witness to? Acts of the Apostles chapter 13, reading from verse 31. And he was seen many days of them which came up with him from Galilee to Jerusalem, who are his witnesses unto the people. We which kind of people? Verse 38. Be known unto you therefore, men and brethren, that through this man is preached unto you the forgiveness of sins. And by him all that believe are justified from all things from which ye could not be justified by the law of Moses. That is, you witness to all people who are still sinners. All people who need the peace of God. All people who want to flee from the judgment and the wrath of God. All people who need the forgiveness of God. All people who want to escape hell and get to heaven. You witness to them. Witness to the people that are in need of salvation. Number three, how do you witness? Proverbs chapter 14, reading from verse 5 I'm reading from verse 25. A faithful witness will not lie, but a false witness will utter lies. Verse 25. A true witness delivers souls, but a deceitful witness speaketh lies.
1: But
0: you to witness, you are to witness truthfully. You witness to the truth of the fact that Jesus died on the cross of Calvary to save sinners. How do you witness? You witness faithfully. And you witness convincingly. To the children, you witness with clarity. To the adults, you witness with some respect, and you also witness convincingly. You make sure that you are witnessing the love of God. You are witness at the background with the background of the grace of God in you. You are not witnessing in such a way that I don't sin anymore, I'm pure, I'm perfect, I'm better than you all. You witness with the background of grace saying I was bad, but God changed me.
1: And I do it women the phone, you know, don't know when you die, but your dear.
0: But God forgive me. Number 4, where do you witness? Well, everywhere you find people in need of salvation. Everywhere you find people that need the forgiveness of the Lord. In Luke chapter 24, verse 47. And that repentance and remission of sins should be preached in his name among all nations, beginning at Jerusalem. Beginning in your little corner there. Beginning in your office there. Beginning in your market there. Beginning in your village there. Beginning in this city. Beginning in Jerusalem here. And to all nations. That's where we witness.
1: To Jerusalem to
0: we do it within, we do it without.
1: We know why to come, we know why to go.
0: We do it among relatives, we do it among strangers.
1: We know why to come and let me, we know why to join let you.
0: And ye are witnesses of these things.
1: Can they chat on me? When do
0: you witness?
1: We tell me, we know the kundi.
0: When do you witness? Well, at every opportunity.
1: We tell me, we know the judge. I told you, let go.
0: Even now, immediately we finish the service. Do you know you can witness?
1: To Didi.
0: It's a great, great error, unheard of in the New Testament. No error like it. When somebody says there is one day in the month when we are to witness, no, it's every day. It's at every opportunity. Listen to me. The people you meet on Wednesday. The people you meet on Thursday, the people you meet on Friday, you may never meet them again. This is your peculiar opportunity. At this time of opportunity, when you see that individual, witness to them. Not only that, look around. In the church where we are now, as we are seated now, hearing the word of God now, do you know there are people in this church as sitting with you now who have never tasted of the grace of God? Who have never been born again. We can even witness to them after this service. And it's very simple. Friend, do you know Jesus Christ? Friend, have you been born again? Friend, is this your first time of coming? Friend, have you been coming here for a long time? Let me tell you, I became born again. I don't have time. Well, if you don't have time, I'll walk with you to the bus. So before you get bus, let's talk about this. And I'm just joyful, and I want to show you how I came to know the Lord. And after the redemption story that you are telling, you ask the question, do you know the Lord? You can witness anytime, in the day and in the night.
1: You
0: know, kitchen woman, when you are cooking with you know other women there, and while they are talking about this and talking about that, gossiping about their husbands, about their in-law,
1: you know,
0: a God just delivered me and just put love in my heart for my husband. And for my in-law. How did God do it? Oh, I used to hate that man, husband. I used to hate my in-law. But you know, I realized it wasn't their fault, it was my fault.
1: Clearly,
0: I was a sinner. I confess unto the Lord. And you can just begin the story of redemption right there in the kitchen. When do we witness at every opportunity? Number six, why do you witness? What's your reason? What's the purpose? What's the motive of witnessing? Here is the reason. In 1 John chapter 1, reading from verse 2. For the life was manifested, and we have seen it, and bear witness, and show unto you that eternal life, which was with the Father, and was manifested unto us. That which we have seen and heard, declare we unto you, that ye may have fellowship with us. And truly our fellowship is with the Father, and with his Son, Jesus Christ.
1: You see,
0: the purpose of witnessing is stated clearly there, that you may have fellowship with God. Put it another way, that you may be reconciled unto God. And that you may be reconciled unto your fellow men as well. That you may pass from judgment unto life. That there will be no condemnation anymore in you as you come to the Lord. The reason of witnessing is that you will not be at enmity with God anymore. You're coming to fellowship with God. And you're coming to fellowship with the people of God.
1: Our
0: witnessing must bear fruit. We're not just preaching. We're not just saying something just to say. It's for a purpose. You see, everything we do is for a purpose. Why is this carpenter making that chair that somebody will sit on it? If that carpenter knows that nobody will ever sit on it, will he do it? Why is that individual witnessing that Jesus Christ may enter into the heart and sit upon the throne of his heart? If you know that nothing like that will happen, will you be witnessing? Why is that individual doing what he's doing? There is a purpose that it will be of benefit to humanity. Why are we witnessing to this individual that his life will be a benefit to the kingdom of God, that he'll be born again, he'll be transformed, his life will change, and then he'll be of benefit to himself and to the kingdom of God and to society?
1: Why
0: are
1: Where
0: are we witnessing? We're witnessing so that souls will come to the kingdom of God. It's not to preach so that people will know I know how to quote the Bible. I know how to preach. I'm very bold. I can preach in the bus. I can preach anywhere. No, that's not the reason to preach. The reason we're witnessing is that we want to get souls into the kingdom of God.
1: Today, we
0: have spoken about our duty and our calling. Our calling is to be His witnesses. How faithful have you been? The Lord has done so much for you in redeeming you, in saving you, in taking sin away from your life and taking you away from sin.
1: And
0: He has told you this is a condition. Go and tell it. Go and talk about it. Go and proclaim it. And go and tell everybody around you that what I've done to you, I can do to other people. Why don't you rise up on your feet and just apologize to the Lord that you have been an unfaithful witness. You have not been doing it the way you ought to do it. And just say, oh Lord, give me the grace. From now on, I'll be faithful. From now on, I will do it.
1: Many
0: people around and mention them one by one. Be very specific. Identify somebody that between now and the weekend you will reach out to. And you will say, oh Lord, so and so, I've been meeting him for a long time. I've never spoken to him about Jesus Christ, about salvation, about his soul, about escaping hell, about getting to heaven. So and so, between now and this weekend, I must do something. I must do it. I must do something.
1: And now I don't melee son TV na mano wide I am also TV not we wagina menele.
0: Talk to the Lord and pray that God will give you the grace to be faithful and to do what you ought to do as a real child of God. We are called to be witnesses of His saving grace.
1: Amen.

0: This CLM Radio, your spiritual welfare is our concern.
1: Father, we thank you for our Bible study tonight. We thank you because we impart your word and the power in that word to every heart tonight. And therefore, Lord, we pray our hearts will be open to your word tonight in Jesus' name. I will pray that your word will reach our lives and make us more useful in the church of the living God. Help us, Lord, that tonight this study, a practical study indeed, will be very suitable for every one of us as we look at the word and will do what you want us to do in Jesus' name. Then we pray that your power, your unction, your anointing will be upon every life. We pray that you enrich every life so that, Lord, our lives will be a blessing to all the people. In Jesus' name we pray. Tonight we come to our Bible study again, and I praise the Lord for you have come.
2: And it's
1: wonderful to see those of you are very faithful, coming to study the word of God every time. I pray that the purpose of this study will be seen, revealed, and fulfilled in your life in Jesus'
2: name.
1: We're studying the greatest sermon that was ever preached in the Bible. In the whole world. Up to this time, in every generation, it was given by the Lord Jesus Christ himself. And it is called the Sermon on the Mount. You have that in Matthew chapter 5, chapter 6, and chapter 7. In chapter 6, we come to a section. It's a section on prayer and also fasting. Now the Lord comes to another dimension, something that accompanies prayer. Something that is associated with prayer. Something that when prayer, and this is when they are joined together, it makes prayer irresistible. Powerful. In its action and function and its operation.
2: And it's
1: subject of fasting, prayer and fasting. We looked at the first part of the study last week. And now this week we're looking at Christ teaching on prayer and fasting.
2: Look at
1: Matthew chapter
2: 6,
1: look at verse
2: 16.
1: Moreover, when ye fast, be not as the hypocrites of a sad countenance, for they disfigure their faces, that they may appear unto men to fast. Verily, certainly, I say unto you, they have their reward.
2: But I will not be blanu, midi yanua teleto nukunyam and blow. Nay, nukuma eton ble, nay, you don't swab better than eton bla, nukwa yendo rami, yeko moito gigame, ale eton.
1: But thou, when thou fastest, anoint thine head and wash thy face, that thou appear not unto men to fast, but unto thy Father, which is in secret. And thy Father, which seeth in secret, shall reward thee openly.
2: She bagged ya when I ya blanu, ya missis do sado tatue bokla nukume tue na yeso ya gbetero ya tonu blablo adabo na utatu etito nugla utatu esamonu nugla na swa ho etoe.
1: Your prayer will be answered. And your fasting will be rewarded in Jesus' name. Turn with me to Matthew chapter 17 and join those two passages together. Verse 19.
2: Take
1: the disciples to Jesus apart. There are some revelations you'll never have until you come to Jesus voluntarily by yourself. And then they said, why could not we cast him out? In your private life, in your private studies, you must be asking some personal questions from the Lord. And you must be patient enough for the Lord to give you the answer. You must be willing to see your shortcoming. And you must be willing to see the reason for your failure. It says in verse 20, and Jesus said unto them, because of your unbelief. For verily I say unto you, if ye have faith as a grain of mustard seed, ye shall say unto this mountain, remove hence to yonder place, and it shall remove, and listen to these words, and nothing shall be impossible unto you.
2: Na nugbo yin dohami emi le tin do yi se di okumu ta di tan mi wule na dohna o so ro seten so fi o dole ena so seten yi so o fi na yi dole so seten odo to e di fialo poro onu de pepe mana so gbe mi gba.
1: These are the words of the Lord Jesus Christ.
2: Yes, Christ o kuna tan.
1: Yes, he introduced us to fasting in Matthew chapter 6. And now he tells us the power, the authority that resides in the people that will make use of this great promise of God. And he says, nothing shall be possible unto you. And then he says, how be it? In any case, is this kind of stubborn evil spirit. This kind of mountain of a problem. This kind of great challenge goeth not out.

0: The
1: record of God's word shows that many great intercessors in different dispensations have sought God's face with fasting, with prayer as well. Leaders, prophets, kings, queens, people, and even nations together, and cities like the city of Nineveh, for their king. All these people together, they are prayed with earnestness. Fervency and fasting in times of great difficulty and danger. You think about people like Moses or David or Esther or Ezra or Nehemiah or Daniel or Paul. They are among the great intercessors in the Bible.
0: And
1: these people, they prayed and fasted, thereby experiencing great supernatural breakthroughs for themselves and for others.
0: Remember
1: John the Baptist and his disciples. They fasted often. And not Jesus Christ began his ministry of fasting. Waiting on God without eating or drinking. And no one has equaled his influence of power on the world.
0: You
1: think about Paul the Apostle. He started his Christian journey and ministerial duty with prayer and fasting as well. The world is yet to see another man like Paul. Paul the Apostle. You see, all these examples of prayer and fasting in the Bible, they show us that great things can happen if we will dedicate ourselves to prayer with fasting. And then great will be the opportunities we have in ministry. Look at what Jesus said as he introduces us to this great important subject of fasting with prayer. It tells us, number one, a prayer should not be, a fasting should not be like the Pharisees. We should have a great purpose, a great intention, a great desire in our hearts. And that desire should lead us to do the right thing in the wrong way. I'm sure you understand. Doing the right thing the wrong way will not yield the expected results. Those Pharisees and those Sadducees and those scribes and those religious people of those days, they did the right thing in the wrong way. And there are many people like that today doing the right thing, they fast, and that's commendable. And for any religious man to push all the food and the drink aside and wait on the Lord and fast, a great thing.
0: The beauty
1: for many of them and many of us perhaps is that we're doing the right thing in the wrong way.
0: Matthew chapter 6 verse 16,
1: moreover when ye fast, be not as the hypocrites are, of a sad countenance, for they disfigure their faces, that they may appear unto men to fast.
0: But when I'm in blood, I'm in the

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1: That's the problem.
0: To carry on
1: is good or fast. Do it right.
0: Ejo na do bla nu sigba wo e do dagbeji.
1: It carries a lot of spiritual power to fast, but do it the right way.
0: E tin do kuro gbigba ton da ho. 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
1: Do it for show.
0: Ma we na do kia blow.
1: Thou when thou fastest.
0: She was here when I was brand
1: anoint the head.
0: Yeah, Mrs. South.
1: I watch the face. There's nothing to be gained by being dirty. There's nothing to be gained by being untidy. Wash yourself, clean up. Wash your mouth and wash your face. And present a neat appearance. So that you will not appear unto men to fast, but you appear unto God, Father, who sees in secret that you are fasting.
0: But I'm not sorry, I better do. I don't blah. I double now talk to him. Hey, no blah.
1: And then it says, your Father, who sees in secret, will reward you openly.
0: Hello, I talk to him. Say something, blah. Not so hard to him.
1: He'll reward you.
0: And I saw how
1: we're going to divide the study to three parts. Number one. Scriptural pattern of personal prayer and fasting.
0: Mina ma o pado ato tita wanya kpaja wewe ton o de kon bibla mende tonko.
1: Number two, supernatural power through purposeful prayer and fasting.
0: A weto e ukulo daho dogo o de kon bibla lendo teton ko darin.
1: Number three, surpassing possibilities.
0: Significant
1: possibilities of prevailing prayer of faith. Let's come to number one. Scriptural pattern of personal prayer and fasting. Matthew chapter 6, verse 17. When thou fastest. That's what thou makes it personal. Anoint thine head. That's what thine head. Only one head. That means it's personal. It's you and just you. And wash thy face is you.
0: Amo, era bokra nukumeto anyway here.
1: Then a personal prayer and fasting. Look at verse 18. That thou appear not unto men to fast.
0: Amo hobe yeto eto hodohan yetelu melopo amo na ya fofatonu kwato na ya swaya betero yetonu blablo.
1: But unto thy father, you see all those that were called them pronouns. Thy father.
0: Amon, we mean your hope, no tenak betole, utatu, tu.
1: Thy father, just your father, personal.
0: Amon, utatu, utatu, yatuna de.
1: Which is in secret, and thy father, which seeth in secret, shall reward thee, personal, singular, reward thee openly.
0: Now, utatu, utatu, samonu, nugla, naswa, ahoy, towe, we, yeah, wait to hold on.
1: You will see that those same words are used for arms given. If you look at verse 3.
0: Amo hope sasana nunina me to matita chiloko.
1: But when thou doest ask, this personal.
0: Chiba wena ye wa lebra nunina nunina amo
1: church giving charity, yes. There are times that the whole church may decide to give charity.
0: Amo eto e ma dohoda dogmo agundaidi. Mwa wira nti agunso gande na donna nunina wa itome.
1: But this is personal. When thou doest thine arms. Let not thy left hand, this is not the hand of the church, it's your own hand, know what thy right hand doeth. Personal.
0: Adike amiolotu, emaya alo agunto amiolo agunto di alotu nyo nwe alo amiolotu nyo nwe adusito.
1: Verse 5, and when thou prayest, the word thou is personal. When thou prayest. Thou shalt not be as the hypocrites are. Personal.
0: I'm a for total defeat of what we're not here. I'm a hope with Yen and I'm Menduko, whether or not we're not yet to do at the Yanua Tala. No, yeah, I'm a yet Menduko
1: for the Lord to pray standing in the synagogues and in the corners of the streets that they may be seen of men. Verily, I say unto you, they have their reward.
0: I'm not yet you want another cheated to do that to synagogue men. What are you, Kaji? Nothing more, not better out to Nuboy and Dorami.
1: When thou prayest, enter into thy closet.
0: Chiba, yeah, we're not yet to do. Bia abotu amen.
1: You see the language there. It's personal.
0: I'm one of the people that are
1: saying here is that it's not every time that, you know, pastor has to come like an announcement in the church. At times, you just use your own voluntary will and then you make up your mind and you say you want to wait upon the Lord, you want to fast.
0: I'm a willing not day, and not day so
1: and when it comes to that personal time of praying and fasting, there's some things you need to look at. Fasting has been a constant feature in the believer's communion with God.
0: And
1: God have fasted when they were burdened with some spiritual and physical problems. The challenges of life for you and me and for other people, they're different. At times when you are in the valley, other people on the mountain top. At times when you're having sorrow and deep distress, other people are the mountain of joy and cheerfulness.
0: I'm a winner and winner, Tito.
1: They don't have the need to fast and to pray at that time. You, because of your peculiar position and your peculiar problem, at that time you need to wait upon the Lord.
0: It's
1: not to be done to make a good impression upon people.
0: You're
1: not doing it for attention or to win the praise of men. You're driven by prevailing need in your life, or you are led by the Spirit of God when you are confronted with overwhelming challenges of life, and then you are seeking the face of the Lord with prayer, with fasting, and then you are laying your petition before the Almighty God. By fast to be beneficial, it must be done in a spirit of reverence towards God. Our dependence upon the Lord and we worship Him as a covenant keeping redeemer. It means we're doing without food. For he specified the designated period of time. Times of fasting are special times of prayer. In times of personal distress, when we humble ourselves before God as we seek divine intervention. Examples of effective prayer and fasting in the scriptures. I'm reading to you from verse 4. And it came to pass when I had these words that I sat down and wept and mourned certain days and fasted and prayed before the God of heaven.
0: And
1: that information just blew his mind. And because of that information that he had, and then this great burden came upon him, then he said, I sat down.
0: Amo na onwe ese na utu amo onwe lohe ugbade bieme edo nyesi anyi.
1: I couldn't even continue my normal work, my normal activity.
0: Matrezo kan si donu kontu azoche meto nu iwache enkuru waleme.
1: And you know there are some times when people hear some kind of information from home.
0: Amo wele ti wa meri ayi so kan se onwe denko de la sonwe.
1: Or something has happened in a family. It weakens your mind, it weakens your nerves.
0: Amo kavin de toko jado kwedo me.
1: Even the light gives you cannot carry.
0: Amo, unwete fuale osu amasoganze
1: namadogaoto. This one is not a kind of a political weapon. Sometimes a problem has happened. And somebody is just, you know, relating. You go to visit him or her, and she's trying to relate the problem to you, and tears are coming out. This one is like the fountain in the heart has been broken. And while the person is talking about the problem, the fountain of tears and the fountain of sorrow broken out in the heart, and then he's weeping. And the person
0: says,
1: why? We don't just say, I'm going to fast. Laughing and fasting. Cheerful and fasting. Visiting people and fasting. Joyful and fasting. No, there's a body. And therefore he said, I sat down and I went and I mourned certain days. You know, some problems have come and then you're not able to shake it off in 1 hour. You're not able to shake it off in 1 day.
0: And sometimes
1: we even lose appetite. Even if you wanted to eat, cannot. That's what brings the praying and the fasting in a personal way. And then he said, I'm fasted and prayed. It's not just fasting. It's not hunger strike. You know, this is not just, okay, I'm not going to eat. This is prayer with fasting. Fasting with prayer before the God of heaven. Now, what did he do? When he said, I fasted and I prayed. And what are the components of that fasting? What are the components of that prayer? Look at verse 5. And said, I beseech thee, O Lord God of heaven. The great and terrible God that keepeth covenant and mercy for them that love him and observe his commandments. Let thine ear now be attentive and thine eyes open, that thou mayest hear the prayer of thy servant, which I pray before thee now day and night for the children of Israel, thy servants, and confess the sins of the children of Israel.
0: Amo, jiwe odaho edobu, jiwe odaho edobu, no he no paya lenu, po lebranu, po goto ye, yin wane, bo tono, pa igodide, eto le go nye vewe, ba o to tue, di fie ni hun tutu a yi, po nukun tue le, po hun na, ye ni tutu a yi, la o de, me si tue ton, le he nye to hi o to, nukon tue to jè, he me to kre, po zan, po na o vize ton, me si tue le, we na nye to,
1: bo yi na nga At the time of fasting, there's personal examination. What have I done to bring all this upon myself? Why is it happening to me and not happening to others? Then you examine yourself. Confession comes, repentance, and the restitution. Oh Lord, I'm sorry about that. The latter part of that verse says, which we have sinned against thee, both I and my father's house have sinned.
0: And this personal prayer and fasting very, very effective and very, very powerful.
1: It says in verse 7, we have dealt very corruptly against thee, and have not kept the thy commandments, and not the statutes, nor the judgments which thou commandest thy servant Moses. Remember, I pray thee the word that thou commandest thy servant Moses, that saying, if ye transgress, I will scatter you abroad among the nations. Said, Lord, we see in your hand, we see the fulfillment of your word. The promises of God, the word of God has two edges. One edge positive, the other edge negative. We have not done right. Therefore, the negative edge of the world has taken effect in our lives. This is because of our own sin, our own fault. Then in verse 9, but if ye turn unto me and keep my commandments and do them, though there were of you cast out unto the uttermost part of the heaven, yet I will gather them from the place that I have chosen, and set my name there.
0: You look at the promises of God.
1: You look at where you've gone wrong, and then you repent, you make restitution, and then you're willing to offer obedience and absolute dependence upon God, and your prayers will be answered. Jeremiah chapter 36, verses 6 and 7. Therefore, go thou and reach in the roll which thou hast written from my mouth. The roll which thou hast written from my mouth, the words of the Lord in the ears of the people in the Lord's house upon the fasting day. Reach them in the ears of all Judah that come out of their cities.
0: It
1: may be they will present their supplication before the Lord and will return everyone from his evil way.
0: Eso gani do vevive ye ton na flado okuno nukan bo na lagbo o me ko ko fani o ti la kastome endo aso o ju eto na leso ali o nyira kan to leme.
1: And out here is where you need to become wise, my brother, my sister. If you have a great problem,
0: amo fie jari nu eto tere no visu no viyanu endo atin do tuka da hore,
1: and this problem is so great to lead you to fasting and to praying,
0: but tuka ra close am be e bi anu bi bla po o da yi o po me.
1: And then the Lord shows you a little thing, shows you something to do, and then you have to repent of that sin and to make restitution. Sometimes some people, they shake their heads and say, no, I'm not ready for that now, God, just answer my prayer.
0: But that Manuel, I want to remember, I want to tell you, I want to tell you, I want to tell you, I want to tell you, I want to tell you, I want to tell you, I want to tell you, I want to tell you, I want to tell you, I want to tell
1: you, a little sin, so God will give you this mighty sin.
0: What
1: are you going to do like Naaman? That he had leprosy covering all over his body. And then he came to the man of God. And the man of God said a little thing, a simple thing. Go dip yourself in Jordan 7 times and your flesh will come back again. And then he became angry. Didn't you come to Elisha so that you have solution to this great problem that is bringing national shame upon you?
0: Be ama wa Elisha de nando kindo e yo gbondo na tuka e to wiya akota le problem to wa o jiwe to me.
1: You know there are people that will not even do that little thing.
0: Ama me dia timba ma tra wa nu pa vie ni ra.
1: Let's do what the Lord wants us to do. Great blessings are coming on your way.
0: Be me ni wa nu okun da me ni wa to na da hole jali otoji.
1: Daniel chapter 9 verse 3.
0: Daniel Tachini.
1: And I spread my face unto the Lord God to seek by prayer and supplication with fasting and sackcloth and ashes.
0: Yes, I said, Nukume Chedo, Raukuna Jukwe Chede, Nado, Din Hodo, Odep Opo, Ovepo, Nubi Blackpo, Odepo, a people.
1: I'm talking about the nation of Israel.
0: Amoedo, I do Midobo, a Kotaiza Tondali.
1: We ought to be the head, and now we're even worse than the tail.
0: Amo Mule, Jeremy, O Tashi, Batifimito, Anina, Uga, Osila.
1: Everybody. They're trampling over us. This should not be.
0: I'm a man of effort to make it. Hey, my dream,
1: but they've spent 70 years already in the captivity, and Daniel became concerned. Are you not concerned what's happening in your family? You're not concerned the premature death taking place there? Are you not concerned the curse and the yoke and the body and the mountain?
0: Are
1: you not concerned the barrenness there? Are you not concerned all those problems there?
0: Dali.
1: This one is out of school and, you know, he's got certificate, but there's no job. It's like, the whole problems of the whole nation is upon that single family. Are you not concerned like Daniel? And then he said, I set my face unto the Lord God to seek by prayer and supplication with fasting and sackcloth and ashes. And I prayed unto the Lord my God and made my confession and said, O Lord, a great and dreadful God, keeping the covenant and mercy to them that love him, to them and to them that keep his commandments, we have sinned. You see the confession right there again. God will answer our prayer. We're looking at Acts of the Apostles chapter 9 verse 8. And Saul arose from the earth. When his eyes were opened, he saw no man, but they led him by the hand and brought him unto Damascus, and was there 3 days without sight, neither did he eat nor drink.
0: So Lucy Tesson, Aigba, Wena Yehunukweton, Emma Mo, O Mende, Shiba, Yehalonembo, Sahewa, Damascu, Eno Nukumamo Azaton, Emma Du, Moemanu.
1: This is what these people did, and God honored their sincerity.
0: Ewen Wel Melewa, Jesuk Bobena, Enubono, Yeto.
1: And God honored their dedication, their fasting, and their prayer.
0: Joseph Bobena Mele de Jo, Yeto, Nubi.
1: I'm sure our God has not changed. Jesus Christ is the same yesterday, today, and forever. And if we will do the same thing today, the Lord will bless us in Jesus' name.
0: Jesus Christ, the Prato, Sir Egbe, Procacadoi, Amo Enda Mulana, one, the Pra, at the Bosuana Nalimi, to Jesus Taman.
1: Point number 2. Supernatural power through purposeful prayer. Let's come back to Matthew chapter 17 verse 19.
0: Then
1: came the disciples to Jesus apart and said, why could not we cast him out? Maybe you don't understand the full import or the full implication of that question. You see why they came to ask the Lord this question is, please turn your Bible to Matthew chapter 10, verse 1. And when he had called unto him his 12 disciples, he gave them power against unclean spirits to cast them out and to heal all manner of sickness and all manner of disease. When you look up here for a moment, you know, sometimes as children of God, as students, we need to learn. Before that final exam, you're ready, you prepared yourself. And then at the end when you wrote that exam, that was great. And then you had a great kind of success. Like you had distinction. Now, you stop reading.
0: At least
1: probably at that time.
0: But now,
1: because exam is over.
0: Now, take book of exam.
1: And then you've had your results.
0: But our Tindo can die to
1: a little bit. Just read a newspaper and just, you know, just have a nice time. Now, if you were called 2 months after that exam to write that same exam, you'll not be able to make it. The reason is because for these 2 months now, you stopped reading.
0: That's
1: what happened to the disciples. In chapter 10, they were successful. And now from chapter 10, after they came back from that missionary trip, well, there was nothing again. Christ was doing everything now. Casting out the devils and healing the sick and preaching the word, and they were just following the Lord Jesus Christ. Between chapter 10 and chapter 17, something had happened to them. And they wouldn't have known if this test did not come. Are you looking at your life when you are much younger as a Christian? And at that time when you prayed, you know, the answer came immediately. And then after I became a Christian for, you know, some time now, and now persecution is over. Nobody is persecuting like they used to persecute you. And now you realize, And when a challenge comes now and you pray, you wonder why is God not answering. In a very few days to solve those problems. That's what happened to them. That's why they now came to us and they said, Jesus, Lord, Master, why couldn't we cast him out? And Jesus said unto them, because of your unbelief. Unbelief are taking place of faith. For verily I say unto you, for certainly I say unto you, that if ye have faith as a grain of mustard seed, ye shall say unto this mountain, remove hence to yonder place, and it shall remove, and nothing shall be impossible unto you. Nothing shall be impossible unto you. I want you to think about that now. In your life, the things that face you, the future that you have, the great possibilities in your life, what this life, single life, could become. What you could achieve if you just walk up to the realization, nothing shall be impossible unto you. And then you ask, how can that be? Then Jesus said in verse 21, how be it this kind goeth not out by the prayer and fasting. This kind goeth not out but by prayer and fasting. Now, disciples, and we need to think together here now. Let's put the balances together. On this side, you have miracle. You have
0: anointing.
1: You have casting out devils. You have the gifts of the Spirit. On this side, you have prayer and fasting. Which one is greater? Can you deny yourself of food and drink for such a short time? All these great things. That's what the Lord was saying. He's saying nothing goes for nothing. It's saying you cannot have gain without pain. Can you deny yourself of one day, 2 days, 3 days of food so as to have 3 years and 10 years of victory? Of one day of food and wait upon the Lord so as to overcome this running lion. That is going about with you. Hearing voices from behind, hearing voices from within, and all this harassment of the devil.
0: Wait
1: together and see if you are going to have this power. Can you pay this little price? Can you deny yourself because this kind goeth not out but by prayer and fasting. And the Lord was telling all of them,
0: you can
1: deny yourself, and then you can have great breakthrough is coming your way. Luke chapter 4, we're looking at it from verse 1 and verse 2. And Jesus, being full of the Holy Ghost, returned from Jordan and was led by the Spirit into the wilderness, being 40 days tempted of the devil. And in those days he did eat nothing. When they were ended, he afterward hungered.
0: Yes,
1: fasting that Jesus is, by the way, that's special. Find everybody fasting 40 days, even in the Bible, not even Paul.
0: In
1: the case of Paul, just 3 days. Moses, one, Elijah, very special, because the angel gave him the food, and then he went in the strength of that food 40 days, and then you have the Lord Jesus Christ. And without any special moving and any leading of the speech, you cannot just go to fast for 40 days. One day, 2 days, 3 days, and you know, before you even finish it, 2-3 days, the answer will come.
0: I said the answer will come.
1: A God is not just a master, it's a father.
0: He
1: doesn't want us so fast and become a skeleton before our problems are solved.
0: He
1: wants to just say, I'm going to wait upon the Lord, and the Lord sees your desire and he sees what you want. Before you go 2-3 days, I believe miracle will happen. Verse 14, and Jesus returned in the power of the Spirit into Galilee. Verse 18, the Spirit of the Lord is upon me, this after the fasting, because he has anointed me to preach the gospel to the poor. He has sent me to heal the brokenhearted, to proclaim deliverance to the captives and recovering of sight to the blind, and to set at liberty them that are
0: bruised.
1: And he says in verse 21, and he began to say to them, this day is this scripture fulfilled in your ears.
0: We're
1: told in verse 32, and they were astonished at his doctrine, for his word was with power. Power is coming upon your life. And you know, if we're going to have this kind of power, this kind of authority, the Lord is saying we need to wait upon him. As you look at what we have, we have power. What kind of power? Number one, that is the power to prevail with God on men. In Genesis chapter 32, in verse 28. And he said, thy name shall be called no more Jacob, but Israel, for as a prince hast thou power with God and with men, and thou hast prevailed.
0: Afokwato kwa esedamo yemato yitwe na yira Jacob bagba adavo Israel na yakodia yajikwe kogbetopo bozinda yi.
1: Number two, power to do exploits in difficult and dangerous times.
0: Aweta kuro na dawa asukanu to jira usieto kwa to jira owutomega.
1: In Daniel chapter 11 verse 32.
0: Daniel tawiro kwa fokbanu kwa we.
1: And such as do wickedly against the covenant shall he corrupt by flatteries. That's a dangerous time, a terrible time. But the people that do know their God shall be strong and do exploits.
0: And
1: so then, if we wait upon the Lord, we have power with God. Number three, power to remove obstacles and to move mountains.
0: Do you know that any mountain
1: in your life can move away? Matthew chapter 17 again, in verse 20. It says, and Jesus said unto them, because of your unbelief, for verily I say unto you, if ye have faith as a grain of mustard seed, ye shall say unto this mountain.
0: You know what?
1: Before the fasting and the prayer, we're talking to other people about our problems. We say unto people about the mountain. But when you pray and fast and you wait upon the Lord, suddenly you realize there's no point talking to people about my mountain. I need to talk to the mountain itself. Remove hands to yonder place and it shall remove. I said it shall remove. But remember now, how be this kind goeth not out but by prayer and fasting. Number four, we have power over all the power of the enemy. Luke chapter 10 verse 19.
0: Behold,
1: I give unto you power to tread on serpents and scorpions.
0: How many times have some people complained,
1: I don't know why, I see scorpions everywhere.
0: I
1: see serpents everywhere. I don't know why I feel they are walking all over my body. Why don't you just wait upon the Lord? And those things will get out of your life, out of your family, out of your body, in Jesus' name. And you will tread on serpents and scorpions, and over all the power of the enemy, and nothing shall by any means hurt
0: you.
1: Whether in the dream or in the daytime, whether you're with people or you're all alone, how many times we just cheat ourselves? And we eat and eat until we're weak. When if you just deny yourself a little and wait upon the Lord and push the plates aside just for a day or 2 days or 3 days and just wait upon the Lord. Except you have ulcer. If you have ulcer, you have to be very careful. So that you don't say, well, I want to fast and then you kill yourself. But if there is no ulcer and there is no small problem, then you wait upon the Lord, and within a day or two, I'm telling you, you know, the devil running after you before you run after them.
0: amo enda no te pokuna na sando poka via zawe amo le bai to nya we ni le lai dai amo ye so ra cheli we sun do ra cheli le bai le nya to Jesus to man.
1: You chase them like David chased Goliath and all the followers of Goliath and say, where are they? They will all be gone.
0: Amo ananya ye di re David nya Goliath ro po ye me do Goliath go do po Peter ye de amo ye me poko yi.
1: And then he'll give you power over all the power of the enemy. And as I look at you, I see that power is coming already.
0: Amo, and I said now who want to work ketato, let poji amo then the quick power, et I don't want to wa.
1: Number 5 is power over the persecutors and oppressors.
0: A total word of woman can do meta, woman's meta, poji.
1: And then number 6 is power to heal sicknesses.
0: Kilo pota woman, I don't have a zola pobo.
1: There'll be no sickness on your body.
0: As the man is a patato man.
1: First thing, it has a way of poaching your whole system.
0: Amo, numbi blight in the lure, and I don't claw a yo lamentia.
1: When you fast and you pray and you wait upon the Lord, you know that when you eat, all these other organs of the body, they go to work.
0: And
1: you give them vacation at the time you are fasting.
0: So
1: that your system is purified. And then you are drinking water. You ought to drink water a lot if you are going to go beyond, you know, a few days.
0: Amo, but another yekro, go no out to another yekro, and I know sin, to surrender as a son, to surrender.
1: And then when you drink that water, your whole system is purified, you become light, and many of those sicknesses that disturbing the cells of your body, they are gone.
0: But it clears your brain and clears your mind.
1: Clears your body. And you talk about sickness, never.
0: What does
1: the I said never.
0: How
1: to declare welcome truth to all categories of sinners. There's
0: part
1: of
0: people who are
1: adding sinners and part to work miracles and accomplish the impossible. And to conquer the sorcerers and the possessors of power of the power of darkness. You'll not complain about witches and wizards anymore. Acts chapter 13, I'm reading from verse 1. Now there were in the church certain prophets and teachers, as Barnabas and Simeon.
0: In verse 2,
1: as the minister to the Lord and fasted, the Holy Ghost said, separate me, Barnabas and Saul, for the work whereunto I have called them.
0: Apawele yeto, devizo wakana okunaboto nubla, wawweda mo mikan banaba po solu, po do la nami, do azoeko, yeyo yeto.
1: Verse 3, and when they had fasted and prayed, and laid their hands on them, they sent them away.
0: Apwaton, we na ye blanu, bo saure, ye zalo, ye tondo, ye jim, bo
1: do ye ha. Now, verse 6, and when they had gone through the Isle of Paphos, and they found a certain sorcerer, a false prophet, a Jew, whose name was by Jesus, which was the deputy of the country, such as Paulus.
0: When I yes, I look for Lago Jay Papo, Yemo, Motade, Yavagan, Lalo no Jew, say, you know, you are by Jesu, may Cotito, Sergio, Paul, Utoga, Utulato, the better Zitade, may Udo, when you are Panaba, Pusalupo, but you know what you call it, another say.
1: A prudent man who called for Barnabas and Saul and desired to hear the word of God.
0: Hello, better Zitade, may Do, when you are Panaba, Pusalupo, but you know what you are, another say.
1: The sorcerer for soul is his name by interpretation, which to them seeking to turn away the deputy from the faith.
0: She ba elima wantala mo etadina unye tonton e glalina ye moto didina dole ayiha na utogala son yiseme.
1: A sorcerer was huge then.
0: Amo azeda wantale panpepo
1: uto. Sometimes there are some sorcerers, some witches, and some wizards, occultic people, and they try to withstand you.
0: Amo wiyanu azeta de la akuna ronde la yino jo na pepo yakpo.
1: And they know that yours is the progress, because the promise of God for you is that you'll be the head and you will not be the tail.
0: Yes, I
1: and then they want to withstand you and cancel the promise of God from being fulfilled in your life.
0: But you
1: after this night, we overcome them. Then Saul, who also is called Paul, filled with the Holy Ghost, set his eyes on him.
0: And said,
1: "O fool of all subtlety and all mischief, thou child of the devil, thou enemy of all righteousness."
0: Will the
1: pervert the right ways of the Lord? And now behold, the hand of the Lord is upon thee.
0: And now
1: not seeing the sun for a season, and immediately there fell on him a mist and a darkness, and he went about seeking some to lead him by the hand.
0: And
1: then the deputy, when he saw what was done, believed, being astonished at the doctrine of the Lord.
0: That's
1: power. That power is coming upon you. When you have that kind of power, nothing shall be impossible. And those sorcerers, they'll be afraid of you in Jesus' name.
0: Now
1: we come to the third point, surpassing possibilities through prevailing prayer of faith.
0: As we wait upon the
1: Lord, we realize that we also need to manifest faith. Mark chapter 11. I'm going to read from verse 22. Jesus answering says unto them, "Have faith in God, for very I say unto you, that whosoever shall say."
0: Jesus
1: remember that whosoever. Who is the whosoever? It's you now. I said it's you. And as you go back home, this fire is following you. This authority and anointing is following you. Whosoever shall say unto this mountain, "Be thou removed and be thou cast into the sea," and shall not doubt in his heart, but shall believe that those things which he says shall come to pass, he shall have whatsoever he says.
0: Whatever
1: you say tonight, you'll have whatsoever you say. Therefore I say unto you, what things soever ye desire when ye pray, believe that ye receive them, and ye shall have them. Faith in God makes believers mightier, makes believers more powerful than natural people. promises provide for all our needs, and all your needs will be supplied by God in Christ Jesus. All that God has promised the believer in his word can be received by an act of faith.
0: This
1: is concerning our salvation, say by grace through faith. And our deliverance, the provision of material requirement or whatsoever our particular needs and problems might be. By faith we are justified. By faith we are sanctified. By faith we are filled and baptized in the Holy Ghost. By faith we are kept a prisoner. By faith we stand and we walk by faith. We carry the promises by faith. The central importance of faith in the life of the child of God is clearly revealed in the word of God. Hebrews chapter 11 verse 6, but without faith it's impossible to please him. For he that cometh to God must believe. Tonight, as you come to the Lord, you believe. Must believe that he is, and that he is a rewarder of them that diligently seek him. You're seeking the Lord tonight, and the Lord is answering.

0: matter worse than this shall you do, because I go unto my Father.
1: Mark chapter 9 verse 23.
0: Jesus said unto him, if thou canst believe, all things are possible to him that believeth.
1: Jesus said, "The hand of man, he is a guy. Say, 'Onulakpo, where we were, na ewa me, he say.'"
0: All things are possible for you.
1: Onulakpo, where we were.
0: Forget the past. A new day has come.
1: What do you make? Why let go? Say you go.
0: A day of power.
1: Asa wulatan.
0: A day of authority.
1: Asa achetane.
0: A day of anointing.
1: Wait
0: on the Lord and you'll see the power will flow through your life in Jesus' name.
1: In
0: Isaiah 40:28. Has thou not known, has thou not heard, that the everlasting God, the Lord, the creator of the ends of the earth, fainteth not, neither is weary? There's no searching of his understanding. If your problem, your mountain, the challenges of your life are making you to faint tonight, power will be given to you. And to them that have no mind, he increases strength. Even the youth shall faint and be weary, and the young men shall utterly fall.
1: But
0: they that wait upon the Lord shall renew their strength. And they shall mount up with wings as eagles, and they shall run and not be weary. They shall walk and they shall not faint.
1: Yena ya wado ihe agadi akun. Yena dozu onumana dikona ye. Yena zizoni bomana nyo mudika.
0: God has given us tonight revelation.
1: Ye konami to usahia to zeme.
0: The kind of revelation that will take weakness out of our lives.
1: Usahia yena de mado gan seso beza mitome.
0: That will take impossibilities away from our families.
1: Yena de mavi basile seso beza mitome. Koso mitome.
0: Surely, every problem of our lives will be solved. And the Lord has given us an answer to that question. Why couldn't we cast him out? And the Lord has said to us tonight, because of your unbelief, for verily I say unto you, if ye have faith as a grain of mustard seed, ye shall say unto this mountain, remove to yonder place, and it shall remove, and nothing shall be impossible unto you.
1: Howbeit
0: this kind goeth not out but by prayer and fasting.
1: She buy and come, but not get bony at double more depo, no be black for daddy.
0: If that's what it will take, yes, that's what we'll do.
1: And then we're not being here, Moema, we're not
0: going to wait upon the Lord, and this week alone, all labor in our church, mountains are moving away.
1: Problems are getting
0: solved. The Lord has given us a secret. We have the secret, we are not going to lose it. All powers of darkness will bow away from your family. Let us rise up and begin to do it right now. With God, all things are possible. You are a child of God. He has given me a lot of promises. And
1: those
0: bring possibilities into your life. Power into your life, authority
1: into
0: your life. If you have failed in the past, don't worry about that, that's gone.

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1: 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All that is calm.
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0: 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You are Jola Kowabe.
1: Fall upon the launch.
0: That while you're
1: and his face shall show you great. A mighty things that you had never known.
0: Hey there, you have to do that whole sister way. You're my new like Pope. Yay.
1: Hold on to the promises of the Lord. Those promises are yes and amen. In Christ.
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0: Kere asanga.
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0: Kere etinote.
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1: In every house fellowship, I declare deliverance.
0: So for the people la o tun ete.
1: In every zone, I declare deliverance.
0: So for the people ji la tun ete.
1: In every district, I declare victory.
0: So let the people ndegbe na won gba.
1: And when these people who are raising up their hands now, when you pray, the rain of miracle will fall from them.
0: Pero when I met a lot of that guy, when I meet for that, hey, I saw you put on a chance on Loa.
1: Father, in the name of Jesus.
0: Puerto Rico, Jesus,
1: we thank you tonight because you have shown us the secret. The devil cannot overcome us anymore. Mountains will not stand in front of us anymore. Demons will not stand anymore. Sorcerers, witches will not stand anymore. Powers of darkness will not confront us anymore. I pray, oh Lord, your power, your victory will come to our lives in Jesus'
0: name.
1: Anoint the hands and the tongue and the lives of all these your children. And everywhere they go from today, victory will go with them. All the problems will clear out of their ways in Jesus' name. Barrenness, you don't have any right to be there anymore. I cancel that barrenness in Jesus' name. Lord, all the mountains confronting your people, I say unto their mountain. Come out in Jesus' name. Lord, I pray you wipe away their tears. Take away their sorrow. Take away their shame. And the victory that comes to the children of God will come to them in Jesus'
0: name.
1: Your failure is gone. Your defeat is gone. Your enemies are conquered. You go back home in the joy of the Lord in Jesus' name. From this day, success, victory, healing, deliverance, the goodness of the Lord will keep on following you in Jesus' name. Lord, perform miracle in every life. Thank you because we know you have answered. In Jesus' name we pray.
0: To Jesus come and you that day.
1: Praise the Lord. I said, praise the Lord. Tonight is a great night. And tonight will be wonderful in Jesus' name. Father, in the name of Jesus, I thank you because I know we're here for you. And I pray tonight, O Lord, you will do great and mighty things here tonight in Jesus' name. Tonight, a night of miracles. Today,
2: a day of miracles.
3: This
2: hour, an hour of miracles. Lord, I pray there be miracle for everyone. Salvation for everyone. Healing for everyone. Deliverance for everyone.
3: You're
2: going to break every yoke in every life in Jesus' name. Our parents who are not here. Our brothers and sisters who are not here. Our neighbors who are not here. Somebody we are concerned about who is not here. Lord, I pray wherever they are, as you are touching us here, you will touch them there in Jesus' name. Let there be an explosion tonight for the blind to see, for the lame to walk, for the demonized to be released, for the insane to be set free, for miracles to take place, for the sinners to be saved. Confirm your miracle power here tonight in Jesus' name. I thank you because I know you have answered. In Jesus' name. And everybody said, God bless you, you can sit down now. What are we looking at tonight? I come to talk to you on the hour of his power. The hour of his power. Every hour in the day is not the same. There are morning hours. There are afternoon hours. There are evening hours. There is a walking hour. There is a resting hour. There is an eating hour. There is a talking hour. There is a preaching hour, but there is the hour of his power. This hour we are now is a sacred hour, and this hour is not the same as the morning hours, as the afternoon hours, as all the other hours of this day. Brush everything aside. Overlook every other thing. And give your maximum concentration now. Because this is the hour of his power. In Matthew chapter 8, reading from verse 13. And Jesus said unto the centurion,
3: Pray away,
2: as thou hast believed, so be it unto you. Listen to this now. And the servant was healed in the same hour. It was a special hour in that family. An hour that had never been in
4: in that family. A sacred hour, a special hour, a miracle working hour. It was a treasured hour. An hour that never seen. That is this hour we are in now. The hour of his power. Matthew chapter 9. I'm reading from verse 22. I'm just showing you from the word of God. All hours of the day are not the same. This hour where you are now is not the same as other hours of this day. Matthew chapter 9. I'm reading from verse 22. But Jesus turned him about. And when he saw her, he said, daughter, be of good comfort. Thy faith has made thee whole. And the woman was made whole from that hour. That's the woman that had been sick for 12 years. There are many hours in 1 year. Many hours in 2 years. Many hours in 12 years. But all the hours of the 12 years, they were not the same as this hour. This sacred hour. This special hour. This mighty hour. All the other hours of the 12 years had no record in heaven. Had no record in the book. But this particular hour had a record in heaven. A special sacred hour. That's why I am telling you, don't equate this hour we are in now with any other hour in your life. This is special. And it's going to bring something spectacular into your life in Jesus' name. Looks Matthew records this special hour. Matthew chapter 15 verse 28.
3: Matthew tafo to afeton gba ewe awe.
4: Then Jesus answered and said unto her,
3: Jesus wa gbonbo do rendo.
4: O woman, great is thy faith.
3: Namo ge nawe tako wa yi se to
4: we. Be unto thee as thou will.
3: Ni wa gla we yelo dile ge juro do.
4: And her daughter was made whole from that very hour.
3: Yeto ge azon gbo na viyon we to to jure do ko ne.
4: Now, do you understand? All those passages I read to you, that the name of Jesus is connected with that hour. And you know that the name of Jesus is not connected with every hour in your life. The hour in the bathroom. The hour at the breakfast table. The hour when you are playing. The hour when you are talking. The hour when you are strolling about. But there is an hour. There is a time. That the name of
3: Jesus
4: is connected with that hour. This
1: is that hour. And that's why I come to you. Talking to you about the hour of his power. This hour significant. It's because of some things that have been happening before the hour. Before Christ comes into your life. Before Christ comes into your situation. There are many, many things that have been happening. And those things, there are some words we can use to describe them. I can say before Christ came, it was a time of problem. I can say before Christ comes, it's a time of pain. I can say before Christ comes, it's a time of poverty. And when Christ comes, that hour, that moment, when Christ comes into that pain, into that problem, into that perplexity, that hour when Christ comes will change everything. And the Lord has given us a promise. Maybe you don't understand what I mean. When I say a promise, the promises of God are heavy. It's like when you have some water in a drum, and the water is up to the brim of that bucket. I represent the water in the bucket with problem. The pain. The problem. The perplexity. That's the water in the bucket. I say, I don't want all this pain. I don't want all this perplexity. I don't want all this problem. But the water is so heavy. I cannot carry. I cannot pour it away. And then somebody introduces, he says, look at a heap of sand. And that sand, that if I pour it inside the bucket of water, what will happen to the water? Tell me. I said, what will happen to the water? You don't know. It will be poured away. Because the sand is heavier than the water. Am I right? The promise of God is heavier than your pain. The promise of God is heavier than your problem. And I'm going to throw the promise of God into that pain, that problem in your life. And it is tonight. I said it is tonight. That all the pain, all the problem, all the sickness, all the perplexity, everything will vanish away in Jesus' name. And now the power will come with the promise. Three things I'm talking about tonight. Number one, the horror of our perplexity. Number two, the hope in his promise. Now number three, the hour of his power. That's tonight. It will come and you will see and you will have in Jesus' name. Before we treat the problem, we have to explain and describe the problem.
2: Before we remove the pain, we have to know where the pain is. Before we deal with the sickness, we have to know the magnitude of that sickness. Before we face a challenge, we have to see the definition, the description of that challenge. That's why I start from number one. And I'm looking at the horror of our perplexity.
3: There
2: was somebody that had confusion. A terrible problem. He didn't know what to do until the hour of his power came. Everything that brought perplexity, everything that brought a problem, everything that brought the pain, everything that brought the confusion, everything was taken away. And tonight is your night. I said tonight is your night. Let me show you the problem before I demonstrate to you the power. Let me describe the pain before I bring in the promise. Let me show you where the confusion is before the miracle comes. In 2 Chronicles chapter 20 verse 12. Oh our gosh, wilt thou not judge them? For we have no might against this great company that cometh against us. Neither know we what to do. That's the perplexity. That's the pain. That's the problem. That is the confusion. That is the horror, the terrifying situation in which he found himself. Has anything ever come to your life that you say, what am I going to do? See the height of my problem. See how big my problem is. And see how deep my sorrow is. And see the great mountain before me. And I don't know what to do. That's the thing that horrified the man. The thing that terrified the man. But don't go. If you wait, the hour of his power will come. And this horrifying situation we see now, everything will change. And all this terror of the devil in your life, tonight, in the hour of his power, everything will be rolled away. Isaiah chapter 22. I'm reading verses 4 and 5. Therefore said I, look away from me. I will weep bitterly. Have you ever come to that situation when you don't want any friends around? And you said, get away from me. My heart is full of sorrow. I'm weeping bitterly because of the challenge I have. And then in verse 5, for it is a day of trouble. It is a day day of trouble. And treading down.
3: Zinda
2: and of perplexity. And of perplexity. That's the situation we're talking about. But thank God. Another chapter will come in the book of your life. Your life will not end with pain. Your life will not end with problems. A new day has come. A new time has come. Perplexity, bye bye. Problem, bye bye. Pain, bye bye. Confusion, bye bye. Weeping, bye bye. I will not see you again. My hour has come. Where are you?
3: Fiate.
2: Where are you?
3: Fiate.
2: The hour of his power. The time has come tonight. It will get to you. I said it will get to you. This night, if you ever smiled in your life, you will smile. You will laugh. Laughter has come. Joy has come. Happiness has come. Because Jesus is here. And is going to wipe all your tears away in Jesus' name. But I'm telling you something. The people that do not allow Jesus to come into their lives, every hour will be an ordinary hour. Didn't you see the places I read to you? All the people that tasted the power of the hour, they were the people that had connection with Christ. It is Christ that brings the hour of his power into our lives. And tonight, you will make that connection. And when that connection comes, power will come. Explosion will come. Healing will come. Deliverance will come. Freedom will come. Yokes will be broken. Impossibilities will become possible. When that hour comes, mountains will move away your life. The connection between you and Christ. The connection between you and the Savior will bring that hour of power into your life. Are you getting ready? Say, I'm getting ready. Say, I'm getting ready. Do you have hope in the Lord? Yes, you have hope in the Lord. Point number two, our hope in his promise. Now when I talk about hope, I want you to know that hopes are of different shapes and sizes. There is a little hope. There is a weak hope. There is a small hope. There is a dying hope. There is a useless hope. But there is a lively hope. A great hope. A mighty hope. That nothing can stop. That's the kind of hope you have tonight. Do you know there are people that have problems? and they don't have Christ.
3: But you know Christ.
2: They don't know Jesus. They don't know the mighty healer. They don't know the God of heaven and earth. And they're sick. And they're at the point of death. And they say, well, who knows? I can be lucky. Who knows? I believe. Who knows? I may die. It's a weak hope. That hope is not anchored in the might and the power of Jesus. That hope is not anchored on the cross of Christ. But when somebody says, because Christ lives, I will live. That's a mighty hope. Because Jesus Christ said, where two or three are gathered in my name, I will be there. I know Jesus is here. If Jesus is here, I will not die.
3: Na Jesus to fill me away at 20 emi to black bla eto me na Jesus to fill to want to fill to eh na to nyenyura nyamato.
2: Jesus said, whosoever shall call on my name shall be saved. Yes. I'm calling, I know I'm going to be healed, I'm going to be saved. That's a mighty hope.
3: Jesus to make me dawa yomi e na kwen ganyo mato na ko gbe na no to do gbe to da kula ni.
2: That's the kind of hope we have tonight.
3: To do le ala pare no to say me lodi.
2: A mighty hope.
3: To do da ho.
2: A great hope, an irresistible hope, a kind of hope that cannot fail. In Romans chapter 8, chapter 4, verse 18. Romans chapter 4, verse 18. Who against hope believed in hope? Who against hope believed in hope?
3: It
2: was a hopeless situation. And yet he believed God. And he said, I hope in the Lord. It looks like a kind of situation nothing can change. But tonight, in the hour of his power, a hopeless situation will be changed. A hopeless situation condition will be changed. Tonight, wipe your tears away. Tonight, take your sorrows away. And then he tells us in that same verse 18, he says that he might become the father of many nations. According to that which was spoken, so shall thy seed be. And be not weak in faith. He considered not his own body now dead. Now when the body was going almost to the grave, about to die, about to be buried, and people said, why are you still praying? Don't you see your condition? Don't you see this is hopeless? He said, don't talk to me like that. I'm going to get well. And then he began to write down the things I will do when I get well, and the success I'm going to have when I get well, and the house I'm going to build when I get well, and the certificate I'm going to get when I get well. Begin to plan for your future. This sickness will not kill you. This difficulty will not take your life. This perplexity will not bury you. Begin to plan for your future.
1: Tomorrow will be better than this day. Something good. Something marvelous. Something spectacular. Something miraculous. It's coming your way right
3: now.
1: Your blindness will vanish away. Your lameness will vanish away. Insanity will vanish away. And then you'll go back to school. To say, but you cannot read anymore. Because his brain has turned. I'm saying that the brain will turn it back to normal tonight. And you will go back to school. And the books you are not finished reading, you go and finish and read. Because tonight there is hope in his promise. Praise the Lord, praise the Lord, praise the Lord. There is hope for your family. Tonight we're going to cancel that barrenness. That's why it says concerning Abraham. Because he was not weak in faith. Therefore, he considered not his own body now dead. When he was about 100 years old, neither yet the deadness of Sarah's womb,
3: he
1: staggered not at the promise of God through unbelief. He staggered not at the promise of God through unbelief. But he was strong in faith, giving glory to God and being fully persuaded that what he had promised, he was able to perform. Tonight our God is able. Is the power of God here tonight? How many of you believe that? Praise the Lord. Number three. The power. Everybody shout power. Everybody shout power. The devil is running away. Your sickness is going. Your miracle is coming. This is the hour of his power. I'm coming to Matthew chapter 8. And I'm reading from verse 5. And when Jesus was entered into Capernaum, there came unto him a centurion beseeching him, pleading with him, asking for a favor from him. Tonight, when you make that connection with Christ, and then you plead with the Lord, you say, Lord, I am here. He will see you where you are. In verse 6, and saying, Lord, he called him Lord. You must notice that. He said, Lord. He called him Lord. If you look at Jesus as ordinary person, and you look at Jesus like your pastor in your church, if you look at Jesus like your boss in your place of work, if you look at Jesus like a king, a chief in your village, you will not get anything from him. But when you give him a special place, a special position, and you know it's the Lord of heaven and earth, it's the Lord over Satan and sickness,
3: It's
2: the Lord over the ocean and over the sea.
3: It's
2: the Lord over your problem, over your perplexity. And you come to Him with that special respect. And you make the connection. You make the connection with Him as Lord. Explosion of power will take place in your life. That's what the man did. That's what the man said. And the man said, Lord, my servant lies at home sick of the palsy. Grievously tormented. And Jesus said unto him, I will come and heal him. That's the promise of the Lord. I will come. You know, if you take one step, Jesus will take 10 steps towards you. That tonight, Jesus is coming your way. I said, Jesus is coming your way. And the moment you make that connection with Him, and you say, you are my Lord. I accept you as my Lord. Then in verse 8, the centurion answered and said, Lord, this was not a primary school child. This person was not an unemployed poor man. This man was not a slave in a village. He was a centurion. He was somebody that everybody respected. And yet he called him Lord. This man knows how to make connection with Christ. If tonight you know to make that connection, and you say, I don't worry about my position in society, I don't care about my title in the community, all the pride, all the ego I used to have, all that does not matter to me tonight. I am going to make connection with Christ. He's going to be my Lord. The moment you take that step and you make Him the Lord of your life, that is the hour of His power. See what He said. He said, I am not worthy that thou shouldest come under my roof. But speak the word only. Speak the word only. Do you know that Jesus never wastes His words? Because anytime Jesus spoke, there'll be a release of power. Remember when He was on the cross and those two thieves were talking? You know, he didn't say anything. This one accused, that one talked, that one replied. Jesus never spoke a word until that man said, Lord, remember me when you come to your kingdom. Then he spoke, today you'll be with me in paradise. Whenever Jesus speaks, that's the hour of His power. Tonight, He will speak to you. And then the man says, speak the word only, and my servant shall be healed. Verse 13. And Jesus Jesus said,
3: Jesus
2: and Jesus said unto him, go thy way, as thou hast believed, so be it done unto thee. He released the word. He released power. What does the Bible say? And the servant was healed. When that self-same hour, this is that hour, the hour of his power. Anybody wants a touch of Christ there? Anybody wants a release of power there? Anybody wants this hour to be the moment of power in your life? Praise the Lord. But you know, you must own him as Lord. You must accept him as Lord. You must receive him as Lord. Anybody there wanting to make connection with Christ, make him Lord. Do you know that two kings will not sit on the same throne at the same time? Do you know Christ will not sit with Satan in any heart? Christ will not sit with any idol in any room. If there's any idol in your house, immediately you get back home, you take it and throw it away. If there is any waste band on your waist, immediately you leave this place, you remove it and throw it away. If there's any juju ring in your hand, today that you are inviting Christ to be Lord and King over your life and your soul, that juju ring, you remove it and throw it away. If there is any traditional medicine that you have gotten from the evil spirit, familiar spirit, you will reject everything tonight because you are making connection with Christ as Lord. Are you ready for the connection? I said, are you ready for the connection? Let me hear yes. Praise the Lord. Bow your head and close your eyes. And then you tell the Lord now to say, Lord, say that, Lord, I come to you. And I say, sin will not be my Lord. Satan will not be my controller. Tradition will not be my leader. I reject all my sins. I confess all my sins. Lord, take my sins away. Forgive me. Cleanse me. Change my life. In Jesus' name. Amen. I'm going to pray for you now. Almighty God, I bless your name. For all those who have come to make this connection with Christ, they have left their sins. They have left Satan and witchcraft. past and tradition and evil, and you come unto Christ to receive Jesus as their Savior and as their Lord. They're making the connection with Christ by faith. I pray, Lord, forgive them in Jesus' name. Break the power of sin in their lives. Give them peace in their hearts. I pray, Lord, you write their names in the book of life. Release your power into their lives right now. Let them be able to live a new life in Jesus' name. I thank you because I know you have answered. In Jesus' name we pray. And everybody said,
3: amen.
2: Amen. Praise the Lord. Everybody, I said, praise the Lord. Are you expecting tonight? I said, are you expecting tonight? The hour of His power. And as that power comes to you, there will be an explosion of miracle in your life in Jesus' name. Are you getting ready? Father, in the name of Jesus.

friction of the oppression of the enemy of the devil will be broken in Jesus' name. Right now, in the name of Jesus, in the power of the Holy Spirit, Lord, by the authority you have given and anointing that breaks the yoke, I release your power upon your people tonight in Jesus' name. That insanity, that mental problem, I command you, come out in Jesus' name. Demonic oppression, demonic affliction, demonic attack, I command you be broken in Jesus' name. The curse, the yoke in that life, I break that curse. I destroy that yoke. I remove that sin in Jesus' name. That incurable disease, I pray, healing will come to you right now. Whatever the name of that incurable disease, I command you, be healed in Jesus' name. I pray that the healing touch of the Lord will come to you now. Yokes are broken. Sicknesses are healed. Mountains are removed. Lord, touch everyone right now in Jesus' name. Thank you, Lord, because I know it is done. I know it is done. In Jesus' name we pray. And everybody said,

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1: I will arise.
2: As we come before the Lord and to hear His word,
1: it
2: will be necessary for you to pray and tell the Lord that you want to be blessed as you are here today.
1: That as you
2: have come, you will not go back empty-handed.
1: And
2: the word of God will enrich your soul and be a blessing to you. In Jesus' name we pray. Heavenly Father, we thank you for this night. We're grateful for your power. We're grateful for your love. We're grateful for your wisdom. We thank you because we're thankful to you because you brought us together for a good purpose. We thank you for those who have been saved. We thank you for those who know you as the Heavenly Father. We are praying, O Lord, that all the privileges we have in you, we will make use of it in a positive, definite way in Jesus' name. That Lord, what you have provided for us in your word, in your kingdom, it will be ours in Jesus' name. That everyone of us, as we come before you, as we pray unto you, as we stand on the promises of God, none of us will be disappointed in Jesus'
1: name.
2: 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Open our eyes to see the victory that you have for every one of us. Open our eyes to see there is healing for the sick, there is power for the weak, and all the provision of heaven that you have provided for us, help us to see, help us to believe, help us to receive in Jesus' name.

0: tole na do moro azon egbo tin na azon tole poro nu de pe ri akowule awe to go na mi na do mo go na mi na do se gan tin do popolo epo e ton to Jesu e come
1: that every one of us will know that the lot of the righteous is different from the situation of the unbeliever
0: dogbe tole poro do nyo do do resi mi ma egbon vo na e ma ise no le
1: thank you because we know you have answered
0: abasi gba na mi yo ra ko se de mi ton
1: in Jesus name we pray
0: to Jesu e come mi o de ti
1: you are welcome once again in Jesus' name. It's always a time of joy and a time of celebration in a way when we all come together like this to worship the Lord and to receive from His hand. Everyone should be at a kind of family meeting like this. Always remember good things happen when God's people gather together. A lot of things that will never happen when you are alone, but when God's people, righteous people, redeemed people gather together, good things always happen. And tonight I believe that God has something special, something good and gracious for every one of us. If you believe, you will see the glory of God. And you know that you came here for a divine purpose, and that purpose is going to be fulfilled in your life in Jesus' name. Tonight I want to talk to you on something very important. Ignorance of what I'm talking to you about is what can wreck some people and ruin their lives because of that ignorance. The knowledge of what we're talking about, if you really understand it and you really hold on to it and you practice it, this is what can bring victory in your life and in your family. I want to talk to you tonight on the confessions of the redeemed. The confession of the redeemed. In Psalm 107 verse 2.
0: Psalm 107
1: verse
0: 2.
1: Let the redeemed of the Lord say so, whom he has redeemed from the hand of the enemy.
0: Let
1: the redeemed of the Lord, let them say something. And what are the redeemed of the Lord to say? It tells us in that verse, let the redeemed of the Lord say so, whom he has redeemed from the hand of the enemy. If the Lord has redeemed you from the hand of the enemy, say so. If the Lord has redeemed you from he that is greater and stronger than you are, say so. If the Lord has done something spectacular, something supernatural to be a blessing upon your life, say so. He says, let the redeemed of the Lord say so. What you say will either bring more victory in your life or it can bring more defeat in your life. You look at your life.
0: If
1: the Lord has redeemed you, then the Lord is commanding you, let the redeemed of the Lord say so. In Jeremiah chapter 31 verse 11. Jeremiah Jeremiah chapter 31, verse 11.
0: Jeremiah ta gbanu kuno po afueto woro po.
1: Here are the redeemed of the Lord saying so.
0: Si e mimo me flego kuno tore to di domo.
1: The redeemed of the Lord are saying something.
0: O me flego kuno tore to nunde do fe.
1: What are the redeemed of the Lord saying?
0: Eto e me flego kuno tore to di do.
1: Verse 11, for the Lord has redeemed Jacob and ransomed him from the hand of him that was stronger than he.
0: Afo urupo na okuno ko fle Jacobo bo so fle go so alo ewo ke yin ko lono ko etome.
1: Here are the people of God understanding that their own God was greater than their enemies.
0: Si e mimo mejiwa o tole ye to ro jiwa we ton e klogba ogan keto.
1: These were the redeemed of the Lord, and they said so. They testified and they said, the Lord has redeemed them from the hand of him that was stronger than they were.
0: O fear me fligo ju otorede yesodomo yedo nugbo do kuro ko hunle yeso eyo eko do hulo hugan ye me.
1: You need to understand something.
0: Abina tunde.
1: When God has done something and you talk about it, that is not confession yet, that is testimony.
0: Endo kuro ko wa nde nawe bo ato ho etodo ene ma ko gbe yi sigba okun dide we ene wo.
1: Some God did something for you in the past. He redeemed you in the past. He delivered you in the past. He saved you in the past. That is testimony when you talk about that. But you need to understand that what he did for you in the past is an encouragement and a foretaste of what he will continue to do for you in the future.
0: Whenever
1: a new challenge comes upon your life, a new problem comes in your life, you will remember what he did for you in the past. That will give you confidence and faith and trust to know what he can do for you in the future. In Jeremiah chapter 15 verse 21.
0: Jeremiah 15:21.
1: And I will deliver thee out of the hand of the wicked, and I will redeem thee out of the hand of the terrible. This is talking about something God will do in the future. It says, I will. And that's why I told you that what he did for you in the past should give you confidence and faith and trust for what he's going to do for you in the future. I will deliver thee out of the hand of the wicked, and I will redeem thee out of the hand of the terrible. You see, our confessions should match the promise of God. Our confession should match our testimony. Our confession of what God will do should match what God has already done for us in the past. Look at what God has done for you before. On the basis of that, begin to confess what you believe he will do for you in the future. Look at the way he answered your prayer before. On the basis of that, begin to confess how you know that he's going to answer your prayer now. And let me show you this aspect of the past and the present and the future in a single verse of scripture. In 2 Corinthians chapter 1 verse 10. 2 Corinthians chapter 1 verse 10. If you are really studious in knowing the word of God, this is a verse of the Bible you ought to mark. If you want to keep your victory, this is a verse you ought to know. If you want to defeat the devil at every turn, this is a verse you must understand. If you want doubt to flee away, never to trouble you whenever you pray, this is a verse you need.
0: Second
1: Corinthians chapter 1 verse 10. Who delivered us from so great a death and doth deliver, in whom we trust that he will yet deliver us. You see that single verse, it repeats the word deliver three times. Look at that verse again and see that single word deliver three different times in a single verse. Who delivered us? That's one. In the middle, and doth deliver? That's second time. Number three, that he will yet deliver us. That's the third
0: one.
1: Let me now analyze it for you. Past tense, present tense, future tense. Who delivered us? Past tense. This man or this apostle here is rejoicing before the Lord. He said, there was a great death and there was a great problem. It almost drowned us, but we're now giving our testimony. He delivered us in the past tense. Messengers of the devil, demonic forces, demonic affliction, through it all, in it all, in the past tense, he delivered us. If we didn't have God, we would have died. If it were not for the supernatural, we would have perished. If it were not for that great mighty creator of heaven and earth that came to our rescue, we would have been forgotten. Look at verse 9. But we had the sentence of death in ourselves. We had the sentence of death in ourselves. If we had depended on medical science, we would have gone. If it were the power of human beings we depended upon, you would not have seen us today. In fact, the statement coming from everybody is the sentence of death. Then in verse 10, who delivered us? Past tense. That's a testimony. You see, whenever you give a testimony, you are telling us what happened before. Difficulties you had before, problems you had before, sicknesses you had before, mountains you had before, afflictions you had before, adversities that came you had before. But in the past tense, God delivered you. That's past tense. Then here Paul the apostle says, you know what? Not only in the past and the present, he does deliver us.
0: Paul apostle ero emendo ojede waime kabi divie tonge tigba ena to mi wule so mi.
1: That is the present help in the time of need.
0: Edo uwaye alogona method ojede o divie tome.
1: The God of today.
0: Jiwa wegbe ton.
1: The one that is able to help today.
0: Jiwa dekpe ko logona to wegbe.
1: He crossed the Red Sea at that time. The Red Sea of today were able to cross.
0: Yes, ye bon uve me fe ojede me uve egbe tole mi osupe ko na gbon me fe.
1: That fig tree dried up at that time. The fig tree of today that has no fruit, it can dry up too. In the evening those days, they brought all the sick people before him. That's those days in the past. But today, all the sick people they bring to him, he's able to heal them. The God of today. At that time when epilepsy grabbed an individual and fell down, foamed in the mouth, Jesus Christ healed that individual. That's past tense, but it's the God of today. He does deliver us today. In the days gone by, enemies will come against the people of God, come against Jehoshaphat, and come against Hezekiah, and come against all the children of Israel, come against Elisha. But the power of God delivered them many at the afflictions of the righteous, but God delivered them from them all. It's the God of the past and the God of today. All the enemies today before you will fall in Jesus' name.
0: He says,
1: I am God, I change now.
0: And
1: Jesus Christ the same yesterday and today and forever. The redeemed of the Lord never trembled before any enemy. Because they knew what God did in the past, they know that he can repeat and do that same thing today. God used to answer my prayer. But today I don't know where God is. Words reveal whether we have faith in God or whether there is some belief in our heart. Look at this verse again. In the latter part of that verse, and it says, in whom we trust that he will yet deliver us. Now that's in the future. That's now the confession of the redeemed. He delivered us, that's our testimony. But now he will yet deliver us, that is our confession. You see, your confession is very important. What you say out of your mouth reveals on what side you are. Moses called upon the people. He said, who is on the Lord's side? And they moved to one side and they said, we are on the Lord's side. Today, do we know whether you're on the Lord's side or not? What you say reveals whether you're on the Lord's side or not. When God says, tell the people of Israel to move forward. Here is the Red Sea in front of the people. Here are the Egyptians behind them. And here is the word of the Lord unto Moses. The mountains are there. The Red Sea is there. The chariots are there. We had the sentence of death in our
0: the
1: Egyptians were thinking, these people today, they are either conquered or we crush them and kill them. The Red Sea was also thinking, I'm going to swallow these people up. And all the mountains are saying, we're going to hinder them. They cannot move here. They cannot move there. You know that naturally speaking, that is there.
0: Amo osole wato adusi kwa mi kwa mina jantendo yema gaya adusi yema gaya miyo nendo mina ndo hokbe nungoto lo gule tome oku eti to te divye.
1: But God told this man,
0: Sigba okuro dona meton,
1: he said, you tell those people, here is the God of all impossibility.
0: Donc ye dona meke le jiwe awe dekpe nule kpo jidye.
1: Here is the one that created the Red Sea.
0: Me da ouvela melo.
1: Here is the one that created all those mountains.
0: Me da osole kpo uwa le tini.
1: And here is the one that sent you to Pharaoh some time ago and said, let my people go.
0: Eh wo olorun me do ran fallo dro jire de me wa idro gbo na me kira yen yi.
1: So you tell them, move forward.
0: Ye bo do ra idro yen to nu konde do.
1: You will see the salvation of the Lord.
0: Mi na sa mo kunle ga okuno ton.
1: For these Egyptians to see today.
0: Na Egypt nu le de mi mo to egbe.
1: You will see them no more forever.
0: Mi ma sa to na mo e de gbere ba.
1: But now my question is, who is on the Lord's side?
0: Gba ho kan bi o je die gunu mele tin to wa okuno
1: to ji. Those on the Lord's side.
0: Me tin to okuno se
1: before you see the river at the sea parting, before you see you yourself getting in and escaping, what you say will make us know whether you're on the Lord's side or not. If you say he delivered us
0: when we in Egypt,
1: here is here is the Red Sea, he doth deliver us. And even when we will eventually enter the borders of the land of Canaan and move into Jericho, he will yet deliver us. Then you're on the Lord's side. It is the confession of your mouth that makes us to know on which side you are. You say, I shall not die. I shall live to declare the glory of God. If you say, I will be victorious. If you say, the promises of God are mine. If you say, I will overcome all my enemies. If you say, problems will not turn me back from God. If you say, I will overcome. If you will say, in the battle against the devil, he will be conquered, I will be victorious.
0: I will
1: remain in the light. I will not get into darkness. This sickness will leave the moment I mention the name of Jesus. In the day, in the night, I'm protected by the blood of Jesus Christ. Bad luck will not follow me. Evil will not ruin or wreck my life. Enjoy my family life. God has promised me something good. And the goodness of the Lord shall follow me all the days of my life. That's the confession of the redeemed. And when you are confessing like that, believing in your heart that the word of God will be truthful in your life, you are really having positive confession. You're on the Lord's
0: side.
1: But if you are saying, well, I don't know whether God will answer my prayer. I'm always unlucky. God never works any miracle in my life. The sickness in my body now. Kill my father and mother. And I don't know whether it is going to kill me. It was the first month I had this pregnancy. I didn't know how the pregnancy was behaving in a particular funny way. I don't know whether this is the child that will kill me. The day I got that job, when I was going to take the job, I knocked my left foot on a particular stone. And I said, this work I am going to start today, I knocked my left foot on something. I don't know whether this is the work that will take Christianity away from my hand. And you know, they made announcement at this street, join worker. I said, no, I don't want to join worker. Because I don't know the category of people that are there. I don't know whether they are bad people or good people, whether they are secret people or open people.
0: Now, my young better, who continue, don't
1: Last week I joined workers. If you look at the way the coordinator looked at me, this worker something I joined, maybe this is what will drive me away from kingdom of God. This sickness I have now, they tell me that once they grab somebody like this, they should be preparing for the cemetery.
0: So I don't know what I will do.
1: You are not on the Lord's side. When you're on the Lord's side, your confession is positive. Your confession will be according to the word of God. The devil will never catch any negative word in your mouth. When you're on the Lord's side, your word will honor God. Your word will be exalting
0: Christ.
1: Your word will be opening up and believing the promises of God. That's what makes us to know you're on the Lord's side.
0: And
1: when your word is always words of unbelief, words of depression, words of discouragement, words that will not help your prayer, words that will not help your faith, words that will not bring healing, words that will not bring deliverance. Now you're on the Lord's side. And actually, it is those words that are either releasing you and setting you free, or on the other hand, your words are binding you.
0: You
1: see, the words that exalt the devil, makes the devil powerful, those are words of unbelief. In Proverbs chapter 6, reading from verse 2. Proverbs chapter 6, verse
0: 2.
1: Thou art snared with the words of thy mouth. Thou art taken with the words of thy mouth.
0: Let me illustrate
1: it to you like this. Words are like food. I want you to picture a sheep. And this sheep, when you are feeding that sheep, even if the sheep is weak, the sheep will be growing and growing. The faith you have in your heart. Your faith may be small. Your faith may look weak. Your faith may look feeble. But you are feeding it with the word of God. As you are feeding your faith with the word of God, your faith will be growing, will be getting stronger, because you are feeding that faith with the positive word of God. On the other hand, let us say there is a lion, and you put this lion in a cage, and there's nothing you can do to that lion. You don't have any gun to shoot the lion. You don't have any kind of a big stick to knock the head of the lion. And there's no way you can kill this lion. All you do is that you put that lion in a cage. You don't allow it to go out. You don't allow it to eat anything. You deny that lion of every kind of food. That lion will be getting weaker and weaker. You have no gun to kill the lion. All you do is to starve that lion so that lion will not get any food to eat. Eventually that lion will die. And belief is like that lion. Put it in a cage. Don't let it come out. Any words of unbelief in your heart, put it in a cage. Don't let it come out. A thought came to your mind that God will not answer your prayer. Put it in a cage, don't let it come out.
0: Your
1: belief comes in your heart and it says that this sickness will kill you. Put it in a cage, don't let it come out.
0: It's
1: all these enemies that are all about me. They destroy my life. That's what's upon belief. Put it in a cage, don't let it come out. You had that bad dream last week. And in this when you woke up,
0: but therefore,
1: it appears that you want to be telling everybody, you know, I became mental in the dream. And in that dream, I just removed all my clothes and I began to shout like a mad person. The devil will want you to say, maybe I am going to get mad. Put that unbelief, that lion in a cage. Don't feed that lion. Don't speak negative. Negative words are the food. They are the food of the lion, of the unbelief. Make sure that you don't allow that word to come out. That unbelief will get weaker and weaker and weaker. If you don't speak any words of unbelief, the unbelief that will put you in that cage, unbelief will die. The unbelief in your heart can die
0: off.
1: And when you are feeding your faith with the positive word and promises of God, your faith will grow. And I believe that if you will do that, all things are possible with you and God.
0: You see,
1: we should have positive faith in God. And the confession of our mouth will show the condition of our heart. In 2 Corinthians chapter 4 verse 13. 2 Corinthians chapter 4 verse 13. This is another verse of scripture a believer should know very well and mark in his Bible. Having the same spirit of faith. Paul didn't say that he was the only person of the same spirit of faith. He said, we believers, all of us, having the same spirit of faith. According as it is written, I believed, therefore have I spoken. We also believe, and therefore speak. Marked it in your Bible. But how do you understand this verse? It says, we having the same spirit of faith. You see, some people say, I don't have faith. That is an open invitation to the devil. You write boldly on the door of your house. All the people that are passing by. My padlock is bad. It will not lock. You write it boldly on your door. I try to lock this door, but it cannot be locked. You write boldly for all the thieves that are passing by. I have gone out, but I'm sorry that I lost my padlock. My door is open. When all the thieves are passing by, they see that you have written it boldly there, that there is no protection there, there is no padlock there, there is no good door there. That means all the thieves, whatever you want, go and help yourself. I'm not around.
0: Martin,
1: do you care? When you tell the devil, I have no faith. When you tell the devil, I don't believe in God. When you tell the devil, I cannot pray. When you tell the devil, God never answers my prayer. When you tell the devil, I am weak. When you tell the demons and the familiar spirits, I say, I am weak, I cannot fast, I cannot pray, I have no faith. You are writing open letters of invitation to them. Because the devil is going to and fro as an adversary, as a roaring lion seeking whom he may devour. And you write on the door of your family, you say, this family, we don't have any faith. And you start going about to all the people that are familiar spirit and demons, say, I am my husband, we never pray together. I and my husband, we are never in agreement together. I and my husband, we are not strong. I and my husband, we don't claim the promises of God. I and my husband, we are just weak. We are weak spiritually. You are telling the agents of Satan that you are weak. No wonder these people are coming and oppressing you.
0: He
1: said, we having the same spirit of faith. He said, we have faith. And if you will make bold and say, I have faith. If you say, devil, don't come here, I have faith. Even if that padlock cannot lock your door very well, put that padlock there. Let the people see there's a padlock there. Even if that padlock cannot work very well, hang that padlock there. Let the thieves know there is a padlock on your door. Even if it appears that faith is not very strong, you just know that privately, but keep on feeding that faith with positive confessions. That faith will work. This faith will work. This faith will work. This sickness, you will go. This demonic affliction, you will go. I will be victorious. I will be more than a conqueror. Greater is he that is in me than he that's in the world. Keep on strengthening that faith. Your faith will work in Jesus' name.
0: And you say to him, I don't know what you're doing. They don't know what you're doing. You say, we don't know what you're doing. We don't know what you're doing. We don't know what you're doing. We don't know what you're doing. We don't know what you're doing. We don't know what you're doing. We don't know what you're doing.
1: The more you talk about problem, the more you will lose your joy. The more you exalt your mountain, the less your faith will go down. My husband is not good. My husband is not prayerful. The more you talk about that, the weaker your husband will become. My wife is not spiritual. My wife cannot pray. My wife cannot make progress. My wife is disturbing me. The more you talk about that, the more the devil will be getting inroad into your family and your wife. But we having the same spirit of faith. What does that mean? We having the same spirit of faith. It means we having the same spirit of faith as
0: Abraham.
1: That Abraham, God told him, I've made you a father of many nations, when as yet he had no single child. And the Bible says, not being weak in faith, he was strong in faith, glorifying God.
0: He
1: believed in God and in against hope. He believed in hope. He counted those things as which be not as though they were. What he could not see physically, he saw spiritually. What had not been manifested in the physical, he saw it with spiritual faith, spiritual eyesight, and he knew that he was going to have the children, counting those things which be not life as though they were.
0: Amo nunde makoyin awo so kiya be si gani no ku do mo ro gbangbale po eyi do do gbe gbo mo yin ro ye ko tin e kiya e nu e ma otile credit nu e ko tin eyi
1: se ro ko tin. We have the same spirit of faith as that Abraham.
0: E lo le mi tin do gbo yi se to ku lo credit Abraham.
1: That yes, I'll get saved.
0: Don namo gole gama.
1: Yes, I'll get saved.
0: E mo e namo gole gama.
1: You see, there is a confession of the sinner. There's the confession of the redeemed.
0: Ayun e gbe yire tin ayin na do no le gbe yire to tin na me fi gole ga.
1: A sinner must confess his sin. Because the Bible says if we confess and forsake our sins, we will have mercy.
0: If we confess
1: our sins, he's faithful and just to forgive us and to cleanse us from all unrighteousness. But some people say, I have prayed, I have confessed my sins, but I have not been saved.
0: The Bible says
1: that if thou shalt confess with thy mouth the Lord Jesus. You see, there's a point you stop confessing sin, you have confessed a sin, you have turned away from the sin, you have believed now, then you confess with your mouth the Lordship of Jesus Christ.
0: And
1: shall believe in thine heart. And shall believe in thine heart. That means while you are confessing sin, then you stop confessing sin. You say, now I believe in my heart. I confess now that Jesus is my Lord and Savior.
0: It says,
1: you believe in thine heart that God has raised him from the dead, thou shalt be saved.
0: The confession
1: of the redeemed and the confession of the saved, the confession of the saved, you now continue from that point on confessing positively the word of God. We have been the same spirit of faith as Jehoshaphat. You see, all these kings, the Amorites, and they came against
0: Jehoshaphat.
1: The first impression Jehoshaphat had was fear. Fear came into his heart. As you came here tonight to the temple of God, so Jehoshaphat called all of Judah and went to the presence of God. And he began to pray like we normally pray. Normal prayer. Regular prayer. Ordinary prayer. Oh God, we have enemies. Oh God, these people have come against us. And we don't know what we're going to do. We are weak in ourselves. The enemy, he has conquered many other nations before. That's the ordinary prayer. That prayer will not take you anywhere. Oh Lord, you see how weak we are. And now we don't know what we're going to do. But you are the God of heaven. You are the one that created the heavens and the earth. Now you have started really praying. You are the one that can overcome. It is true that Sennacherib and all these people, they have conquered all the people that have gods who are no gods but idols. Now you have started praying.
0: It is
1: through this man has defeated all the other people that do not have the God of Abraham, Isaac, and Jacob. But you, God of heaven, we depend upon you. You are the one that gave the covenant to Abraham, your prayer. That you will deliver them. That you will bless them. And here we are, our eyes are looking on you. Now you have started praying.
0: The
1: enemies were still there. Enemies were still preparing. And now the spirit of of God came upon somebody in their midst. And as the Spirit of God came upon them, he told Jehoshaphat, he said, the battle is not yours, the battle is the
0: Lord.
1: All that battle you are thinking of, God says, what's your business with battle? You keep on praising the Lord. The battle tonight is not yours, the battle belongs to the Lord. The people in my place of work, the people in my school where I'm teaching, some students that are ganging up against me, buying laws from the village, the people that came against me in the dream and put a curse upon me, all these things that is walking about in my body. What's your problem? The battle is not yours, the battle is the Lord. And the Spirit of God said through this man, ye shall not need to fight in this battle. Praise the Lord. I said, praise the Lord. I cannot fast. I cannot pray, Lord.
0: Prayer.
1: I don't know what I will do. But he shall not need to fight in this battle. Just enjoy yourself and be praising the Lord. When Jehoshaphat had that, he said, where are people among you that can sing? And then he said, all you people, before you sing, not ordinary singing now, believe the Lord and believe his prophet and you shall prosper. And they began to sing chorus. What's the difference between song and chorus? Generally, a song has stanza 1, stanza 2, stanza 3, stanza 4, and then may have a chorus.
0: The
1: chorus is just maybe one sentence or one line that will repeat over and over. You know that? Don't you know that? And they began to sing choruses. Only one chorus actually, but over and over. The chorus is so simple that everybody can sing. The cross is so simple. We can forget the Amorites and the enemies. The cross is so simple. We having the spirit of faith like Jehoshaphat. Here is the chorus. Praise the Lord for his mercy endureth forever. Simple chorus. Here is the Lord for his mercy endureth forever. Those who are clapping, were clapping. Those who are marching, were marching. No shooting of any gun. And there was no firing of any arrow. Praise the Lord for his mercy endureth forever. We having the same spirit of faith as that Jehoshaphat. It was in the midst of that thinking that all those enemies, they began to kill one another. Confusion came into their midst. If any enemy tries to attack you in the night, begin to sing unto the Lord. If they begin to come in darkness and they begin to come from all ways, begin to confess positively, we have in the same spirit of faith. We having the same spirit of faith as Shadrach, Meshach, and Abednego. I hear that you are not bowing down to the idol that I've raised up.
0: Yes,
1: that is true. Oh, Nebuchadnezzar said, you better change your mind. If at any time you hear the sound of the cornet and the flute and the dulcimer and all the other things, you bow down, that will be well. If you hear and you don't bow down, I will cast you in the midst of a fiery burning furnace. And who is that God that will deliver me out? deliver you out of my hand.
0: Remember,
1: when you pass through the waters, it will not drown you. And when you pass through the fire, it will not burn you. We have in the same spirit of faith as Shadrach, Meshach, and Abednego. Oh, and he said, O king, we are not careful to answer you in this matter. Who will answer you will answer you.
0: You are our
1: answer is small. The one that will answer you, he will answer you. The Almighty, the creator of the heavens and
0: the
1: earth, the one you have challenged, the question you're asking, who is that God? He that will answer you will answer you. The one who has an everlasting kingdom, the one that is yet to come, the desire of all the nations, the one that is like the Son of God, the one that is the embodiment of the power of the Almighty God. Nebuchadnezzar, we cannot answer you. He will answer you, will answer you. If it so happens that you cast us into this mist, a bunny, furry, funny.
0: But as the middle of Zola, Mioto, in
1: our God is able.
0: You are Mileto, Ekpego.
1: I hear an amen.
0: Bemaseniche.
1: Our God is able.
0: Oh no, you are Mito Pego.
1: And so this man got angry. Don't let their anger change your faith. God is still up there. Satan will get angry. Who cares? Nebuchadnezzar will get angry. What's your problem with that? Those people that are running after you in the dream, they will get angry. What's your problem with that? And in his fury and anger, he heated that point. 7 times hotter. Don't let the fire affect your faith. Three of them called not easily broken. And if 2 or 3 of you shall agree as such anything you ask in prayer, it shall be done for you of our Father which is in heaven. And
0: hide
1: them. Don't let their rope bring your faith down. Don't let their bondage or their curse affect your mind at all. He who will answer Nebuchadnezzar will answer
0: Nebuchadnezzar.
1: And he threw them into the fire.
0: And
1: the rope got burned. And they rose up. And they were walking in the fire. Have you ever seen that in your life? I mean, burning, very funny. Remember the people that cast them into the fire, those people, they are dead already. The death they wanted on the redeemed of the Lord was transferred on the people that are not redeemed. And these people were walking up and down. And the one who came to answer Nebuchadnezzar, he was also there with them too. Nebuchadnezzar needed an answer. He looked into the fire and he said, what am I seeing? You will see miracles. You will see supernatural. You will see the power of God. He said, what is this that I see? 1, 2, 3. This is number 4. I told you, he who will answer them, Nebuchadnezzar will answer
0: Nebuchadnezzar.
1: And he said, servants of the Most High, he himself, nobody told him, Nebuchadnezzar, call Shadrach, Meshach, and Abednego, servants of the living God.
0: And
1: he said, come out.
0: And
1: those people, I believe, they told Jesus, bye-bye, we'll see you in the kingdom of heaven, bye-bye for now. And then they came out, they said, Nebuchadnezzar examined them, they there was no trace of the fire in their body. We having the same spirit of faith as Shadrach, Meshach, and Abednego.
0: Amen. Nubo, men le yedo. Bye bye. Na Jesus Christ. Mina kwe ba hau ta juo don. Yeto we na yeto. 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Men le juo de kule. 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Ezati kwa miok bo.
2: And then Nebuchadnezzar promoted them.
0: Nebuchadnezzar was
2: he said in all this kingdom.
0: Edo to hau ta hile kume.
2: If I hear anybody.
0: Endo se mede.
2: Speak anything against the God of Shadrach, I'm pointing to you, and Abednego, against the God of Shadrach, Meshach, and Abednego, I believe that is your God.
0: Jiwa o Shadrach, Meshach, Abednego ton. On yi se o jiwa o ne, jiwa o to wey ma.
2: If any newspaper man,
0: endo we kan ton
2: le. Any one of my servants here,
0: I fan me chere pe lo fi.
2: If you speak against this mighty God,
0: endo mi do ko pe jago lo jiwa o.
2: Then he said, for who can deliver as a God like this, the God of Shadrach, Meshach, and Abednego?
0: E wa do, eh, menu wa so ga o kure tai di jiwa o. Jiwa o Shadrach ton Meshach yo ko Abednego ton po.
2: Why are you afraid?
0: E tell to wa do budi.
2: Little demonic spirit somewhere, sickness. What is sickness? Everything will go.
0: Now,
2: you have a positive confession coming from your mouth. I shall not die, but I will live and I will declare the works of God. Greater is he that lives in me than he that lives in the world. Let the positive word of God be coming out of your mouth. And all these things were more than conquerors through him that

0: Positive confession.
1: Et le Dieu a été mis nous connaît tous les et n'a de yon de n'a n'a vite Isaac Hogbe Jura
0: to the time of believing God has come.
1: Oh Jira Nado y Jua Sekowa.
0: You will overcome.
1: Anagba.
0: And let all unbelief get away from your heart. Let the redeemed of the Lord say so. Let the redeemed of the Lord say so. Let the redeemed of the Lord say so. Whom he has delivered from all affliction, from all enemy, from all antagonism, from all adversity, from all problems. Deliverance is here for you tonight.
1: They will answer your prayer tonight.
0: Make sure that your faith is growing as you are feeding your faith. Put that unbelief in a cage and stab that unbelief to death. And victory is here for you tonight. Are you ready to pray? Or are you afraid to pray? Do you believe in God tonight? Let's rise up. We are having the same spirit of faith. Faith like Abraham. Faith like Jehoshaphat. Faith like Shadrach, Meshach, and Abednego. Faith like Paul and Silas. Faith like Paul and Silas that can sing in the night in the prison. That no matter the problem, no matter the adversity, no matter the heartache, you can have victory in the Lord. We have the same spirit of faith. We believe, so we have spoken. Let your word be according to the promise of God. Let your word be according to the promise of God. Don't talk negative about yourself. Don't talk negative about anything that is going on. Believe victory is yours. Believe that victory is yours. And victory has come. And healing has come. And deliverance has come. And salvation has come. And sanctification has come. And miracle has come. Miracle, the supernatural is available. If you will call upon the name of the Lord, whosoever shall call on the name of the Lord shall be saved. Whosoever shall call on the name of the Lord shall be delivered. Whosoever shall call on the name of the Lord shall be provided for. The Lord is waiting for you. You can call upon the name of the Lord. You will overcome. All sicknesses, all problems, all mountains, you will overcome. Let the word of God develop your faith. Don't allow unbelief to come out of the cage. Don't allow unbelief to come out of the cage. Don't allow negative word coming out of you. Don't allow unbelieving words coming out of you. Any word that will exalt Satan, don't let it come out of you. Words of faith and words of power. Words of confidence and words of trust in God. It's the kind of word that will bring supernatural into your life. Call upon the name of the Lord, he will deliver you. He will heal you. He will meet your need. He will provide for you. Our God is a present help in the time of need. And he is here today.
2: and he's here today.
1: Don't
2: worry about Nebuchadnezzar.

0: that will answer Nebuchadnezzar will answer
1: you.
0: Your healing is here already.
1: Asan gbo to ko ti do fido aye.
0: Your deliverance is here already.
1: Tundo te to ko ti do fido aye.
0: Your provision is here already.
1: Ti dona we ne ko ti do fido aye.
0: The answer to your prayer is here already.
1: O ti o de to ko ti do fido aye.
0: Children for the barren is available already.
1: O fi na we ti ra ko ti do aye ti vi.
0: Whatever you asking the Lord hold on to the promise of God, it will never change.
1: Lo de pepe de ado bi o kuro no te ro pa gbeju o to je e ma na.
0: In Jesus' name we pray.
1: Jesus, say, come on, me, oh, that day.
0: Tonight is our night of victory.
1: It's
0: the night of the demonstration of the power of God in your life. I believe with all my heart tonight you will never be the same again in Jesus' name. I want you to close your eyes and bow your head. If you have not been born again, you have never given your life to Jesus Christ, you have not been one of the redeemed of the Lord, before I start praying tonight for the redeemed, I want you to be saved, I want you to be redeemed, so I can include you in the company of the redeemed of the Lord. If you are still living in sin, the Lord is calling you tonight.
1: He's
0: calling you into the kingdom. So you will become part of the redeemed of the Lord. And I want to pray with you. If you sincerely want to become saved, if you sincerely want your sins to be forgiven, if you sincerely want to be the redeemed of the Lord tonight, forsaking your sin, turning away from all your evil, turning away from every evil sin that has been that you have been involved in your life, forsaking your adultery and your fornication, forsaking your lying and your fighting, forsaking your bribery and your corruption, forsaking your using diabolical powers against other people, and you want to surrender your life to the Lord Jesus Christ tonight. Wherever you are, just raise up your hand. I want to pray with you. A minute from the depth of your heart, I'm saying bye bye to the devil tonight. Devil, I have nothing to do with you again.
1: So I got to
0: say bye bye to fornication, adultery tonight. I don't have anything to do with you again. Fighting, lying, bye bye tonight. I have nothing to do with you again. I want to become the redeemed of the Lord. Almighty God, tonight we call upon you. I thank you for these who are raising up their hands. I pray, O Lord, according to their desire, forgive them in Jesus' name. I pray that the guilt and the condemnation for sin, you remove it from the hearts right now in Jesus' name. O Lord, I pray right now you wipe all their sins away. Forgive them in Jesus' name. Save their soul. Write their names in the book of life. Make them the redeemed of the Lord right now in Jesus' name. I pray, Lord, the spirit of the living God will bear witness with their spirits that they are now children of God. I pray from now you give them the power to live a victorious life. I pray you give them the confidence and the assurance that they are now children of God. That from now on the confession of their mouth will be that Jesus is their Savior and Lord. Thank you, Lord, because I know you have answered. In Jesus' name we pray. Amen. I hope you are not in a hurry tonight because we want to pray tonight. And all those people that have given their lives to the Lord, I want you to, you know, when you get back to your district, let your coordinators and your leaders, let them know God has given them the Spirit of God and the power, the anointing and the wisdom to be able to help you. If you go to them, you are going to grow in your faith like never before. And you see, you need to prepare for water baptism. You go to your leaders in the district, they will arrange everything, and you'll be going from strength to strength, from glory to glory, and anytime the trumpet sounds, we'll meet up there. Tonight we believe God. And that is why we have a positive word coming from our mouth that we shall overcome. As we pray together tonight, you know that it is going to be done. And after the prayer, never allow any negative thing to come out of your mouth. All you will say will be positive. And you are on the Lord's side. And if you are on the Lord's side, you will confess the positive word of God.
1: Heads
0: bowed and eyes closed. You have become afraid because it's getting pronounced and you don't know what is going to happen next. If you raise up your hand, tuberculosis will vanish away. Father, in the name of Jesus, I pray for this individual right now. That disease of tuberculosis will vanish away in Jesus' name. And for this other person here, oh Lord, having the same problem, I command right now, you disease of tuberculosis, come out in Jesus' name. Thank you, Father, because I know you have done it. In Jesus' name I pray. The man that is urinating blood, bow your head please and close your eyes. Urinate blood when you go to the toilet and you've been using quite a lot of things and it's still there. You raise up your hand tonight. I want to tell you what the Lord told me to tell you. Everything is over. Father, in the name of Jesus, I know you are a mighty God. This mountain will be removed. Father, in the name of Jesus, I pray you remove this disease of passing out blood in Jesus'
1: name.
0: I pray that your definite power that breaks the yoke will come upon their lives right now. You take that sin away immediately, instantaneously in Jesus' name.
1: Thank
0: you, Father, because I know it is done. In Jesus' name I pray. The one in the that has that demonic affliction, and you know it's an evil spirit, and it's people say it's near epilepsy but not quite, but it's very similar to epilepsy. If you raise up your hand, that evil spirit will be driven away, you'll become completely free.
1: Father,
0: in the name of Jesus, I thank you because of the anointing that breaks the yoke. You have told us very clearly that by the anointing the yoke is broken. This yoke of demonic spirit, this yoke of demonic affliction, this yoke of falling and rising, this yoke of the torment of the devil, by the anointing and the authority God has given to me, I break that yoke in Jesus' name. I set these people free. You are not captives anymore. You are free in Jesus' name. Thank you, Father, because I know you have answered. In Jesus' name I pray. I have somebody in the dream. You were running and falling, and they were chasing you, wanting to destroy your life. And since that time, when you woke up, it has appeared that the devil, the enemies, are having the victory in your life. And I see you, you've been going about thinking that one day everything is going to end. Here am I telling you tonight that you are now all right.
1: So zame aku drode babo mele wa melato yino inyawe wano kan wozu mro jaye bro kan wozu jaye we na ai ho bo afon hale anamro nugbo nugbo iya sa ha mele wa gbesna to bo awu blade wa bo to kla so fie so zame ndona we nu le po patapata na goje temo jijo na wa.
0: And since that time, some complications have come into your life.
1: So,
0: and different things happening as you are trying to come out of one, you are getting into the other.
1: Amo, nu me mele wa gbesa to me. Endo ate kon atron de me. De vo su clive vo so wa so jire me
0: loko. Back at the large auditorium.
1: So, don't
0: well, I'm looking for you, please.
1: Amo, fite ale lo ti je mi do
0: me. Your warfare is over.
1: Amo, awa fun to e ko fo.
0: The battle is over.
1: Awa lo ko fo.
0: God says go back home and rejoice and just eat and have a nice time.
1: You are you kwegbe, mo dunu, mo tin do jire awu mi ami mi oto.
0: The intentions of the enemy over you is forgotten. Today is the beginning of progress in your life. Keep up your hand and let me say the benediction over you.
1: In
0: that person that I'm talking about. Father, in the name of Jesus, we thank you for this wonderful, glorious day. Enemies
1: have
0: thought they are going to ruin this individual. The enemies wanted to swallow him up. Oh Lord, we thank you tonight. We bless your mighty name tonight. Oh Lord, I pray that your deliverance will come in reality to his life in Jesus' name. I pray, Lord, you'll make him to climb over that mountain. You make him to begin the progress in Jesus' name. That
1: a
0: turning point for the better will come into his life from tonight in Jesus'
1: name.
0: Thank you, Father, because I know you have answered. In Jesus' mighty name we pray. The person that has that terrible ulcer problem, and when that thing grabs you, it's like you are just going to pass out. Father, in the name of Jesus, you are the balm of Gilead. So heal everyone. Therefore, Lord, I pray right now that you stretch forth your mighty healing hand and heal these individuals in Jesus' name. Confirm that healing this very day. Thank you, Lord, because I know you have answered. In Jesus' name I pray.
1: Jesus' name I pray.
2: Heavenly Father, we thank you for another opportunity again to come before you. To learn from your word. And to hear directly from the words of Jesus Christ, our Lord and Savior. And
3: this
2: is the living word. And we pray, Lord, you impart the power in the word to every one of our hearts in Jesus' name. Make us come alive. The strength of the Lord. For the power of the Lord. And we pray, Lord, that the entrance of your word will bring great, great light into every heart. Jesus' mighty name we pray.
3: We're
2: coming back to Matthew chapter 5, verses 14 and 15. And seeing the multitudes, he went up into a mountain, and when he was set, his disciples came unto him, and he opened his mouth and taught them, saying, what was Jesus Christ thinking about at the time he gave these words? Who did he see? What did he see? Yes, we know he saw the crowd before him. He saw the people before him. And he saw the disciples before him. But you remember, when he was praying for the sanctification of his own disciples, he said, neither do I pray for these alone, but for those who will believe on me through their word. Yes,
3: it's
2: all the multitude there that day. And
3: he
2: saw the multitude after them. The people that will still come and come and come and listen to the word. But he knew until he's coming again, disciples will keep on coming unto him. And as he opened his mouth, he taught them and is teaching us. I want you to understand what that when Jesus spoke, when Jesus taught, when Jesus ministered, he ministered with the understanding. Why did he go to a mountain if he were in the valley? Those who are listening will be looking down into the valley before they can hear him. Now, because they went to the mountain top, those who are in the plain or in the valley, to be able to listen to him, you will lift up your eyes and you will look up. And the Lord is saying, you always look up unto him. When he teaches you to mend your life, there is always a necessity of looking up to the Savior. And it's in that process of always looking unto Jesus that we'll be able to develop the characteristic that is painting for us in this passage. And then were told, he opened his mouth and he taught them, saying, blessed are the poor in spirit. I thought we had that before. Yes, we did. I read of a particular preacher. He came this particular Sunday and he delivered his message. Then they went back home. He came the following Sunday and he delivered exactly the same message, word for word, reference after reference. Went back home. He came back the third Sunday and he delivered that same message, word for word, verse after verse, chapter after chapter, from beginning introduction to conclusion. He went back home. He came the fifth Sunday, and by this time now, the congregation was feeling inconvenient. Why? It's our pastor delivering the same message. This is the fifth Sunday. And it's not changing anything. It's not changing posture. It's not changing reference. It's not changing the message. And then some of the leaders who are getting together, what's happening to our pastor? Then he came the sixth Sunday. And then when he announced his subject, it was still the same subject. And then he began, and he went through everything after that service on the sixth Sunday. Leaders, supporting pastors, they came to him, they said, pastor, we cannot understand this.
3: Six times
2: now you have preached the same message, the same topic, the same references, the same sentences, everything the same.
3: Why?
2: The purpose of giving the message is for you to practice it. When I came the first Sunday, I preached. When I came the second Sunday, I didn't see any change. And I knew you need this, so I said it to them again. And I came second week, I didn't see any change. Third week, until now, I've not seen any change. Therefore, I'm going to keep on preaching this. Our students, when they go to school, until they master the particular subject we are teaching, we don't leave there and run off to another scene. Are we not doing like that congregation? The things we have learned. How many times have we repeated now the words of Jesus, blessed are the poor in spirit? Can you say what you have been hearing? Blessed are the poor in spirit, for theirs is the kingdom of God. As anything changed in your attitude, in your comportment, in your lifestyle, in your honoring the Lord, in your reverencing the Lord, the attitude you have to worship, has anything changed? That's why we're repeating the words of Jesus, blessed are the poor in spirit, for theirs is the kingdom of heaven.
4: fodo ko kun Jesu to loro donanu amuleto gbigbo me na ye tun ya hodu o loto
3: blessed are they that mourn yes or had it before
4: donanu we ye to ublale nugo ton dia o se dai
3: I read it every time but do you mourn
4: we popo no ri e be yan bla wiya
3: said over and over that those who do wrong should not become heroes in the kingdom of God.
4: Nondo we popo no ye to nyina wale maduna lesa suka to horu jo to megba.
3: We should not exalt, congratulate those who do evil.
4: Ni maduna gogo bano ze ye to nyina wale do agagba.
3: When there is sin in the family, we mourn.
4: We na nyina do tin to kwe do de me mi no bla wu.
3: You don't have appetite. You call your children. You don't call them to laugh and to smile. You mourn.
4: Ama yo yo kwa to le pli. Ama yo pli na do konwamo. Na do vyavi. Na do bla wu na nwe joe.
3: In the family of God, when those who have been in the church in Christ for years, 10 years, 15 years, when they behave like kindergarten believers,
4: you mourn.
3: Blessed are the meek. Since you have been hearing this, have you prayed that the Lord Himself will drop this meekness and gentleness of Christ in your heart, in your comportment, in your lifestyle?
4: Blessed
3: are they which do hunger and thirst after righteousness. This church, are we thirsty after righteousness? Or are we thirsty after activity? Sometimes, if you throw something and the fellow doesn't know you are throwing it at him, he will not catch it. You know those people, those are young people who are playing football. They have somebody at the goalpost. And then when they are kicking the ball, there's somebody there. And that fellow at the goalpost knows that you are sending the ball to, and is ready to catch it. That's why I do what I do.
4: We na goli elotundo o tento membo baluja. Anyere mi de baluja. Na do wule baluja zumbo nwe wantendo nlowa.
3: That when you are there, if I just preach and say, blessed are they that hunger and thirst after righteousness, for they shall be filled.
4: Na nyo huna to fimbo mo ebondo rumbolo yawado. Duano wa yehuve kubo veto. Huna do do tule na ina gorona ye.
3: You see? You don't know that you are at the goalpost, that I'm throwing it at you. That's why I'm specific. Quiet. Blessed are they that thirst after righteousness, for they shall be filled. In it is not singing. It is not music. We should not be thirsty. I want to keep the singing ministry at all costs. That the number one thing and the priority is not good music. Don't exalt music above holiness.
4: Holiness,
3: no man shall see the Lord. Now, that's what we're dying for. And that's what I've suffered for all these years. And some music people, if you really want to continue your music ministry, blessed are they that thirst after righteousness, for they shall be filled. Now, all of us who are here, and I said whether you are ushers, whether you are security, whether you are security and your soldier people, whether you are fathers, this is your father. And whether you are in the security or anywhere you are, as your father, I should be able to tell you that blessed are they which thirst and hunger after righteousness, for they shall be filled. Now your ministry is secondary. The number one thing is follow peace with all men and holiness, without which no man shall see the Lord. And so Jesus said, blessed are they which do hunger and thirst after righteousness, for they shall be filled. Blessed are the merciful, for they shall obtain mercy. Blessed are the pure in heart, for they shall see God. Blessed are the peacemakers, for they shall be called the children of God. Blessed are they which are persecuted for righteousness' sake, for theirs is the kingdom of heaven. Blessed are ye when men shall revile you and persecute you, and say all manner of evil against you falsely for my sake. Rejoice, be exceedingly glad, for great is your reward in heaven. For so persecuted they the prophets which were before you.
4: Blessed
3: are those who are the salt of the earth. But if the salt hath lost its savor, wherewith shall it be salted? It is thenceforth good for nothing, but to be cast out and to be trodden under the foot of men.
4: Ye
3: are the light of the world. A city that is set on an hill cannot be hid, neither do men light a candle and put it under a bushel, but on a candlestick, and it giveth light unto all that are in the house. Christ said, I am the light of the world. John chapter 9, I'm reading from verse 5. As long as I am in the world, I am the light of the world. But now it says to the disciples, to the believers, ye are the light of the world. What Christ is to the world, we are called to be as well. Was this a totally new idea? No, not at all. In Psalm 27 verse 1, I'm reading verse 1. The Lord is my light and my salvation. Whom shall I fear? The Lord is the strength of my life. Of whom shall I be afraid? In 1 John chapter 1 verse 5. This then is a message which we have heard of him and declare unto you, that God is light, and in him is no darkness at all. In 2 Samuel chapter 21, in verse 17. But Abishai, the son of Zeruiah, succored him and smote the Philistines and killed him. Then the men of David swear unto him, saying, thou shalt go no more out with us to battle, that thou quench not the light of Israel. David was referred to as the light. The light of Israel. The Philistine wanted to kill him. But then Abishai came and finished that
4: Philistine.
3: Then all the men of David came together and said, you are getting older. You will not go to battle with us anymore, because if they kill you, you will quench the light of Israel. You see, we are called to the light. In 1 Kings chapter 11, verse 36. And unto his son will I give one tribe, that David my servant may have a light always before me in Jerusalem. That's the son of David being referred to as light. Then we come to Romans chapter 2, verse 19. That's confident that thou thyself art a guide of the blind. In light of them which are in darkness. All over the scriptures, then, each one of us representing Christ is called to shine with his light and influence our world with radiant living. The message to three parts. Number one, reflecting Christ's light. Reflecting Christ's light. Number two, radiant Christian living. Radiant Christian living. Number three, renewed consistent life. Renewed consistent life. Number one, reflecting Christ's light. Matthew chapter 5, verse 14. Ye are the light of the world. As it says, as the Lord says, ye are the light of the world. What's the implication of that? The light, and we reflect its light. John chapter 1 verse 4. He was light, and the light was the light of men. And the light shineth in darkness, and the darkness comprehended it not. There was a man sent from God, whose name was John. The same came for a witness, to be a witness of the light.
4: That
3: all men through him might believe. He was not that light, but was sent to be a witness of that light. That was the true light which lighteth every man that cometh into the world. Christ is the true light, and then he lighteth every man. He gives light to every man that comes into the world. And he gives you light. You reflect the light of Christ. In John chapter 8, verse 12. Then speak Jesus again unto them, saying, I am the light of the world. He that followeth me shall not walk in darkness, but shall have the light of life.
4: E ne o tu Joseph won kodo kan aye do nyewe ki won aye won to me kodo mi mana zoni zimru megba sigba na tin do ki won iro ki won o gbeton.
3: In John chapter 12, verse 36.
4: John ta wi awe afogba tonu kun lo po.
3: While ye have light, believe in the light, that ye may be the children of light. Your coming to Christ makes you to have this intimate relationship with Christ the light.
4: What
3: it says, I am come a light into the world, that whosoever believeth on me should not abide in darkness. See what the Lord is telling us? He's telling us that as we believe in him, we do not remain in darkness. Ephesians chapter 5, verse 8. For ye were sometimes darkness, ye were in the past before you knew the Lord. But now are ye light in the Lord. Walk as children of light.
4: Come
3: to believe on the Lord Jesus Christ, darkness passes away. The darkness of ignorance, all that will pass away. And the darkness of sinning, all that will pass away. And now you walk as children of light. The fruit of the Spirit is in all goodness and righteousness and truth. In Romans chapter 13, reading from verse 11. And that knowing the time, that now it is high time to awake out of sleep, for now is our salvation nearer. And when we believe, the night is past spent, the day is at hand. Let us therefore cast off the works of darkness, and let us put on the armor of light. Let us walk honestly, as in the day, not in rioting and drunkenness, not in chambering and wantonness, not in strife and envy.
4: Now,
3: when he said in verse 12, cast off the works of darkness. What's the work of darkness? That's what it says in verse 13. Rioting. Rioting.
4: It
3: It's the work of darkness. You know what they do in the world? Whenever they are taking a decision, the people in the land don't think that they want to agree with. Only one way to turn the leadership away from the path they are taking, and it's royalty. But in many other ways, there's dialogue. Talking together.
4: It's
3: writing. And the newspapers are there that you can use. And
4: it
3: could bring out, you know, reasons why this should not be. And write in an appealing way. They could send delegates to the leadership. They could do that.
4: Yes,
3: but they will not do that, and they will not allow dialogue to make any change in the policies in their country. They will rather riot and destroy things that are worth millions of their currency before whether the government will change or not. Already lives are destroyed. Already many bad things will have happened, and the Lord is saying in the church, we cast off the works of darkness, and part of the work of darkness is rioting. If you feel that the leadership is taking a decision, we have counseling sessions, and you're straightforward. You're not acting like the emissary of Joab. Don't let there be any rioting. Walk as children of light. And then he also talks about drunkenness. When he talks about drunkenness, it's not only alcohol. Ideas can make you drunken.
4: As can opinion.
3: You can become drunk of an opinion. You are beside yourself. That you're not able to act normal anymore because you are drunk with that opinion. Not in chambering and wantonness, not in strife and envy. It's the work of darkness. The works of darkness, and then put on the armor of light. The armor of light is in verse 13. Let us walk honestly. Let's be honest with one another. You see the way I relate with you. Something against the choir, I tell them. If they don't hear when I tell them in private, I tell them in public. Why am I doing it in public? So that you will be a peacemaker. I don't do my own things dishonestly. If I'm not happy with the situation, I tell the whole church, this is not right. Follow me, copy me, and be honest as I'm honest with you. Don't have this backhanded kind of doing things. Let us put on then the armor of light. And let us walk honestly so that we'll be reflecting the light of Christ. Every believer experiences a radical change.
4: A
3: radical transformation from darkness to light. What a transformation that is. We reflect the light of Christ. Number one, light penetrates and eliminates darkness. See, when you become a child of God, and this light of the gospel is in you, the light in you will eliminate darkness by penetrating into your community. Number two, light enlightens and enlarges a person's vision and knowledge of an area.
4: You
3: are in an area and there's no light there. You will not know, you will not have knowledge of all the things that are there. But when the light comes, then that light will enlarge your vision and will enlighten you to be able to see everything around. Be a light. That's when you're in a particular community, the holiness they didn't see before, the gentleness they didn't see before, through you, because you are light, they'll be able to see. Number 3, light reveals and opens up the truth. It reveals and opens up the truth of an area and clears up the way to the truth. Number 4, light guides and directs the way to go and leads along the right path.
4: And that's that when they're not coconawe, while you're not going to be able to do it.
3: Number 5, light differentiates between the right way and the wrong way. Number 6, light warns us of the dangers that lie ahead a person's path. If there's a ditch in front, it's the light that makes you to see that. Number 7, light protects a person from the dangers of darkness, from stumbling, from falling, from injuring himself. The light of the world.
4: Number 2,
3: radiant Christian living. In Matthew chapter 5, I'm reading from verse 14. The second part of verse 14, a city that is set on a hill cannot be hid. Everybody from every direction will be able to look up at that city set on a hill. John chapter 5, verse 35. He was a burning and a shining light.
4: That's
3: John the Baptist. And ye were willing for a season to rejoice in his life. Job chapter 11, reading from verse 13 all through to verse 17. If thou prepare thine heart and stretch out thine hands toward him, if iniquity be in thine hand, put it far away, and let not wickedness dwell in thy tabernacles. For then shalt thou lift up thy face without spot, yea, thou shalt be steadfast and shall not fear, because thou shalt forget thy misery. And remember it as waters that pass away. And thy age shall be clearer than the noonday. And thou shalt shine forth, and thou shalt be as the morning. And thou shalt shine forth, and thou shalt be as the morning. I pray it will happen to you. That your life now will be lit with the light of the gospel. That light of the gospel will influence other people around you. You'll be holding forth the word of life. In Philippians chapter 2, verse 14. Do all things without murmurings and disputings. What does that mean? I'm sure you know what that means. Whatever you are doing in the church, you are a fellowship leader, do it without murmuring, do it without disputing, do it without debate. If you are in the youth ministry, do everything you do with a free mind. That we just love the Lord. And you love the youth ministry. And you are, there's no disputing, there's no murmuring. And help us to lead these young people, this young mind, into the light. When I say riot, you need to understand, rioting takes many forms. Rioting is not just one, you carry banners, and carry posters and carry
4: stairs.
3: Have you heard of, you know, workers that just sit down at home? They don't fight. Just a sit down strike.

0: children in the campus section, the same thing.
1: Now the visit to university gap no follow.
0: And that there are sinners in the villages with same people there.
1: Yeah, don't let to get out to Mengama.
0: There are sinners on the campuses with same people there.
1: Yeah, don't let to invest
0: the
1: dog finaga.
0: Sinners in the schools with same people there.
1: Yeah, don't let to we are melega.
0: Sinners everywhere sending people. That's what matters. It's not who is leading them.
1: You know, I don't have to pick up me some meladora fine where do mini mato me to cogora electron.
0: If I didn't talk about all this, if I just talk theory to you,
1: put in the contour that the Huleton ye, the man doing that Mimoto Taka Messinoponi.
0: Put this verse and this verse and this verse. He are the light of the world. And I didn't tell you the implication of being light in the world. You wouldn't understand. Go back to this psychological diplomatic kind of priority. It says in verse 14, do all things without murmurings and without disputing, that ye may be blameless and harmless, the sons of God, without rebuke, in the midst of a crooked and perverse nation, above whom ye shine as lights in the world. I say, Lord, I surrender my talent. I surrender my skill. I surrender everything that I have. I'm here as light to shine. They
1: move
0: this ball and they put it here. No grudges, get there and shine. They remove you from there, they take you to the kitchen, that bulb, get there and shine. They remove you from the kitchen, they take you to the hostel, no problem, go there and shine. Silently, without any struggle, without any mom, without any debate, without any disputing, that's lies.
1: So there you are,
0: in verse 16, holding for the word of life, that I may rejoice in the day of Christ, that I have not run in vain, neither labored in vain. That's what the Lord wants us to do. Just keep on shining. 1 Thessalonians chapter 5, reading from verse 5. Ye are all the children of light and the children of the day. We are not of the night nor of darkness. Therefore, let us not sleep as do others, but let us watch and be sober.
1: Now, mi o me po e o vi ri roto vi o kle ton mi mi manye o zato ka vi zivlo ton gba ne o tu mi dike mi dam lomblo dile mi nevle to wa do blo mi shiba mi gbo mi ni no ko mi de so we we no.
0: For they that sleep, sleep in the night. And they that be drunken are drunken in the night. Let us swap the day, be sober, putting on the breastplate of faith and love, and upon helmet the hope of salvation.
1: John chapter 1 verse 5.
0: John chapter 1 reading from verse 5. This then is the message which we have heard of him and declare unto you, that God is light and in him is no darkness at all. God is light and in him is no darkness at all. If we say we have fellowship with him and walk in darkness, we lie and do not the truth. That means to walk in darkness. It means to cover yourself with darkness. And you live in secrecy. And for a man to walk in

0: darkness, you may be doing something, it may not even be sinful.
1: What
0: you're doing, but you keep it away from your wife. That's walking in darkness. You call a sister in the fellowship, and not that you want to call. We are not even talking about sin. We're not talking about adultery. We're not talking about fornication. We're not talking about any bad sin at all. But, dear sister, come. I see that you have financial problems. Now, please. I want to give you this amount of money. My mind is clear. Don't want to, I'm not asking for anything, any favor, anything from you. I just want to help you.
1: You are gone now, Madol and Pepe, Madol and Pepe, you are gone now,
0: please, if my wife happens to discuss with you, don't ever open your mouth to tell my wife.
1: Jalena's Jepe, Pohodo, Pedic, Bedak, and Dubunatu, as a general now, a Queblo.
0: It's just between me and you. No sin, no fornication, but you are walking in darkness.
1: Why
0: wouldn't your wife know if you are walking in the lies? And you're giving the money that belongs to the family to that woman. Why wouldn't your wife know? Don't walk in darkness. Make everything plain. Are you afraid you cannot convince your wife if you told her? Well, she so disagree with you, and you don't have a way of convincing one another. My wife can't. This particular sister, I think we should help her. She needs money. She needs our help. Even if your wife will say no, you are the man. You should be able to intelligently talk to your wife to say, ah, my wife, why are you saying no? You know, I could have done this without saying, but if I did that, I'd be walking in darkness. But I'm going to tell you. This is the reason why. And actually, I'm telling you because I don't want to give the money to her myself. This is the money, please. You are a woman. Give it to her as a woman. That's walking the life.
1: Isn't
0: that a peaceful life? If you hear anything about your leader, walk in the light.
1: Not
0: your leader, your state overseer. Don't do all this, backhanded kind of thing. That's walking in darkness. Come here. This, our region overseer, is a bad person. Why are you telling another person? Go and tell the overseer himself.
1: But
0: I don't want to get involved. But you need to write to Lagos Bay Headquarters and tell the GS, what will I write? You don't know it's a bad man. No, it's our pastor now. I enjoy his messages. In fact, the other day when he preached, I cried like a baby. And I saw the face of this, shut up, cry like a baby how? This man, see, he does this. Then you change his mind to convince him that his pastor, who is the only one that can lead him to heaven, you change his mind to hate his pastor. And then you tell him this is what arise. Then he writes to Lagos. The background in the dark.
1: But
0: and then you push the other people. They are the people to do the right. You are walking in darkness.
1: time every day you know what I wear my other time I'm okay to
0: say you are the light, walk in the light.
1: Let me give you what I'm saying.
0: If you know anything wrong, go to your overseer, go to your pastor and say with all respect, sir, it looks like you know you are forgetting our needs.
1: Yeah, Monday Chago to contact to go
0: the way you are preaching nowadays, it's like you know you are fighting with us and this and that. Lay it very plain before that overseer. Just walk in the line. If I find out in Lagos, if he calls you and he says somebody writes, sir, it is me that wrote, and this is a copy of what I wrote. Just walk in the line. Then your overseer will be able to speak and say, why did you write this? And then he'll take those points one by one, and clear it. But and if you're clear, if everything is pastor, if I had come to you before I wrote that letter, I would have known. Now that you have told me, I write another letter. Then you write another letter. Make it very clear. I am sorry, headquarters. Because I wrote against our pastor, everything is clear to me now. I am the one at fault. I misunderstood our pastor. That's walking in the light. If we say we have fellowship with him and we walk in darkness, we lie and do not the truth.
1: But
0: you will walk in the light. Your life will change. Your attitude will change. And your method of getting points back, method will change. Because now you're walking the light. But if we walk in the light, as he is in the light, we have fellowship one with another, and the blood of Jesus Christ, Christ, his son, cleanses us from all sin. You are
1: free.
0: First John chapter 2, verse 8. Again, a new commandment I write unto you, which thing is true in him and in you, because the darkness is past, and the true light now shineth. He that says he is in the light and hateth his brother. Do you know that hatred is coming in little by little? You went to the marriage committee for his sister. Another person went to the marriage committee for that same sister. That's alright. There's no reason to hate one another for that. Maybe he is wrong. Maybe I'm right. I've gone to the marriage committee. Those are men of God and women of God there. If he is wrong and I'm right, they'll tell him. The Spirit of God will make them find out. If God knows that that sister belongs to you, the Lord will know how to talk to them. Reveal his mind and reveal his will. There'll be a Gamaliel there that will stand up for you and say, ye men of Israel, be careful what you do. Look at this. When you have faith in God, you walk in the light. You need to hate one
2: one another. Because two, three people went to the Mayo
1: committee.
2: Anybody can be wrong. Maybe you are wrong. And that other brother is right. And if it comes out that you are wrong, praise the Lord, that's all right. That's not the end of the road. We don't commit suicide spiritually and kill ourselves spiritually and lose our salvation because of getting married, walking the light. If you are in the light, you'll not hate one another for any reason. What are you fighting on?
1: Those
2: who are married now, if you were to interview them, some of them went through the same difficulties you are going through now. Eventually they got married. God's time is the best. Am I right?
1: Why
2: are you running and running and struggling? In verse 9, he that saith is in the light and hateth his brother is in darkness even until now. He that loveth his brother abideth in the light, and there is none occasional stumbling in him. But he that hateth his brother is in darkness, and walketh in darkness, and knoweth not whither he goeth, because that darkness has blinded his eyes.
1: What's
2: the reward? In Daniel chapter 12, verse 3. Daniel 12, verse 3. And they that be wise shall shine as the brightness of the firmament, and they that turn many to righteousness as the stars forever and ever. And that influence on other people will make you to also shine forever and ever in the like stars of heaven. Christians like light have a ministry of influence. What kind of influence? Number one, placed where it is its influence. Can be best used and felt on a hill.
1: A city
2: that is set on a hill. That is where the Lord has placed you. Understand, that's the best place for you to be at this time. And there you are to manifest the light. Number two, light has different strengths.
1: I will talk, you want to know,
2: some lights are strong.
1: Some
2: lights are weak. Some lights are bright. Lights are deep. Number three, some places in the world are brightly lit, others are dimly lit. What I'm saying is this: in Nigeria here, in every local government,
1: so I might say,
2: in every region, in every state, in every city, in every village, almost, we have the lights of the gospel there. And all the lights, they want to remain here in Nigeria. But we have all these other countries there where they do not have as much light of the gospel. gospel as we have. Why don't you remove some of these lights and put over there where the place is deep? And remove some here and put over there. You know what I'm saying? Why don't you remove some?
1: And you know what I'm saying?
2: If all the lights stay in one place, you'll overshine and it's not useful. In fact, sometimes if the light is too bright and you concentrate all the lights in one spot, it will injure your eyes. Remove some of them, send them away. Then the other places can have light. And that's why we do what we do. Sometimes when you make all these transfers and you remove just one or two out of a stage, and then you send them where the needs are. There are people that I don't understand. When Jesus said, go into all the world and preach the gospel to every creature, and all the lives, they want to remain in one hall. It should not be, it cannot be, it will not be. Give me a good amen. You women saying amen. I might pick your husband to go and you have to follow along. And then it's when I will know your amen.
1: When
2: I'm preaching, I'm saying by the grace of God, this is a new year. I'm picking a man there, I'm picking a woman there, and I'm picking, and you're going to go there because the Spirit say amen. Then I finished the preaching. Call me brother so and so. And then he called me. I say, how are you? You say, fine. Say, now you are not your state anymore. You are in such and such a place. Oh, me. Instead of amen, oh, me. Everybody says amen. Give me a good amen. God bless every one of you. I come to point number 3, renewed, consistent life. We're looking at Matthew chapter 5. I'm reading from verse 15. Neither do men light a candle,
1: but
2: put it under a bushel, but on a candlestick, and it giveth light to all that are in the house. The Lord wants us to shine consistently. In Proverbs chapter 4 verse 18. Proverbs verse 18. Here the word of God makes it clear, for the path of the just is as a shining light. Are there people who are being justified here? Cleansed with the blood of Jesus. Heaven looks at you and it says, that's just. That's just. Your path then shall shine and it will shine. The path of the just is as the shining light that shineth more and more. unto the perfect day.
1: Shigba monu bono to tari riho kesa keto tisa inu kukakaje. Okle.
2: What I want you to take home with you is the Lord has brought you into the light.
1: Nunyo anize ani kaiwe no kloko kaiwa riome.
2: You are now living in the light.
1: Divya awato riome no.
2: You will not shine less and less. As you grow older in the Lord, you will shine more and more.
1: Riho te manato doa. Datu riome to kloko mwe riho to nato.
2: In Isaiah chapter 60, Isaiah chapter 60 verse 1, arise, shine, for thy light is come, and the glory of the Lord is risen upon you.
1: Isaiah ta kande ko afotita fon ona iro to wewa igo kwoto to gowe.
2: In verse 20, your son shall no more go down.
1: Afokoto wetue manabioba.
2: Neither shall thy moon withdraw itself. For the Lord shall be thy everlasting light. And the days of thy mourning shall be ended. Thy people shall all be righteous. They shall inherit the land forever. The branch of my planting, the work of my hand, that I may be glorified. And a small one, a strong nation. And the Lord will hasten it in his time. Your time has come. You are going back home and you are going to shine. Rise up on your feet, arise and shine. Promise the Lord. You are going to shine. No more darkness.
1: Zivlu mazatimba.
2: No more works of darkness.
1: Azon zivlu tole mazatimba.
2: No more secrecy.
1: Nungunua mazatimba.
2: No more sincerity.
1: Nungunumai mazatimba.
2: No more hypocrisy.
1: Yenua mazatimba.
2: No more works of darkness.
1: Azon zivlu tole kuwa kodo.
2: But now light in the Lord.
1: Zivlu yoto kunome.
2: Light in the Lord.
1: Yoto kunome.
2: We are the light of the world.
1: You
2: are the light of the world. Influence others around you to shine as light. Every area of the world reflects the mind of Christ. Light warns other people of danger. Light warns other people of backsliding. The danger of sinning and the danger of going back and the danger of perishing. Life warns them. Light protects us from stumbling, from falling, from injuring ourselves. Does your life prevent other people from stumbling? Does your life actually help them to avoid falling? Shine forth. For the light of the gospel, shine forth. For the light of righteousness and holiness, shine forth. Shine more and more. Shine not less and less, more and more.
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5: Our
4: great God in heaven, we thank you for the privilege you have given us children to always come and listen. Father, we know that in this wilderness of your world, We need your word, your word of comfort, your word of hope, your word of instruction, so that we'll be able to walk in the way of our pilgrimage without stumbling. We thank you for your children who are here tonight. We're praying, O Lord, you strengthen every one of us as we study your word in Jesus' name. And we pray, O Lord, for those who will be hearing through cassette. We're praying, O Lord, that the same strength you're giving us directly here, you'll give unto them in Jesus' name. Help us, Lord, that there will be nothing between us and the Lord. That nothing will distract our attention. But we'll study your word. Take in your word. Be strong according to the grace in your word, so that Lord will be able to walk uprightly and righteously in Jesus' name. Make us to understand your word. Help us to love you more. In Jesus' name we pray. We praise the name of the Lord for the privilege he grants us and for the love and interest he has given you to come every Monday to the study of the word of God. First epistle, general of Peter. Today we're looking at verses 10 to 16. Already Peter the apostle had been talking about salvation. He told us in verse 3, for example, he said, blessed be God and Father of our Lord Jesus Christ, which according to his abundant mercy has begotten us again unto a lively hope by the resurrection of Jesus Christ from the dead. There he's talking about salvation. And he said he was praising the name of the Lord, blessing him. Because the Lord has called us. Because of his love, his abundant mercy. And we are begotten again. That means to be born again. He still continues if you look at verse 5. He says, we are kept by the power of God through faith unto salvation, ready to be revealed in the last time. He has talked about initial salvation. Now he talks about final salvation, which brings in the glorification of the saints. But then he goes on in verse 8, he says, whom have you not seen, ye love, in whom, though now ye see him not, yet believing ye rejoice with joy, unspeakable and full of glory, receiving the end of your faith, even salvation, the salvation of your souls.
5: Afa chato tome me mi makomo boso nyuane me mi matremo divi gacho boto yisi mini ayaje maso gando do gona gigoheto ayame.
4: So then you will see the part of the theme that Peter was concerned about is the salvation of our soul.
5: Gigoheto ayaje me filiwe Peter to hodo do bonregan lido mito dondali.
4: And in that salvation of our soul, there is quite a lot involved, included in it. We're talking about eternal life. We're talking about being justified by faith. We're talking about receiving complete forgiveness of all our past sins. Becoming children of God, sons and daughters of God by faith in Christ. In fact, in another passage, Paul the Apostle calls it great salvation. Not only great salvation, so great salvation. Which means salvation from sin. Deliverance from sin. Freedom from sin. From all the penalty of sin and the power of sin. In fact, this salvation is not an ordinary salvation. It is such a great salvation that even angels inquired, they wanted to know about this salvation. And the prophets of old, they wanted to know about the people that will be recipients of such a great salvation. That's what begins our study today. As we look at verse 10, of which salvation the prophets have inquired and search diligently. Who prophesied of the grace that should come unto you? Searching what and what manner of time the Spirit of Christ, which was in them, did signify. When he testified beforehand the sufferings of Christ and the glory that should follow. The prophets of old, they knew it was beyond their time. Therefore they wanted to know the time when Christ will come. And the time when he will suffer. And then the glory that will follow. And the people that will be recipients of so great salvation. Then we are told in verse 12, unto whom it was revealed that not unto themselves but unto us they did minister the things which are now reported unto you by them that have preached the gospel unto you with the Holy Ghost sent down from heaven.
5: Here
4: it says that those prophets were searching. They wanted to know when this so great salvation will be given unto men. And then it was revealed unto them that it was not at their time. That their own period and the things they'll be receiving from the Lord is much, much lower than what was still coming. That it was now reported among these people the salvation they were receiving. Verse 12 closes with the fact that which things the angels desire to look into. Even the angels too were interested. They wanted to know of the goodness of God, of the glory that will follow, and of the holiness of life that will be ours because of the death and the sacrifice of Jesus Christ. This great salvation we're talking about comes with great grace that transforms our lives. Those who receive this salvation and this grace are called to holiness of life and holiness of heart. With such grace, the call comes to everyone that now there is power to live a holy life. We can be holy in heart, holy in life, holy in words, and holy in
5: deeds.
4: That's why Peter, followed by saying, wherefore gird up the loins of your mind, be sober, and hope to the end, for the grace that is to be brought unto you at the revelation of Jesus Christ as obedient children, not fashioning yourselves according to your former laws in your ignorance, but as he which has called you is holy, so be ye holy in all manner of conversation, because it is written, be ye holy, for I am holy.
5: Afa wiya tonto mi black baja otunu mi tonto gligli na mini huwe no bo sono do toje okpodo na ojo mi ohe ye na hewa na mi eso ohia to Jesu Kristi wenu di o yo vitonu seto mi mi ne de da chade won tutu huwe won ton to won vi mi tonme blo sigba le wo yiro mi huwe do mo mi ni huwe to wala lopa lopa popo me na ye wona we tondo mi na wiwe na wiwe enye.
4: That's the passage we're looking at today. We're dividing the study into three parts.
5: We fo epo mi te gbe ni ebuna ma okrolodo aton.
4: Number one, the prophet's hope for present salvation in Christ.
5: Tita wey to dido yewe galeto na hore gan defie toto Christi me.
4: Number two, will be purity and harmlessness of God's children.
5: Wal aweto en walo wiwe emado akpat ovidji we aweton leto.
4: Point number three is a pattern of holiness for Christians.
5: Atoto akpajre walo weto na Christian ile.
4: The pattern of holiness for Christians. We come to number one, the prophet's hope for present salvation in Christ. Look at verses 10-12 once again. Please open your Bible. Young people, open your Bible. We're studying the Bible, very important. First Peter chapter 1 from verse
5: 10.
4: Of which salvation the prophets have inquired and searched diligently, who prophesied of the grace that shall come unto you. Searching what or what manner of time the Spirit of Christ which was in them did signify. When he testified beforehand the sufferings of Christ and the glory that should follow, unto whom it was revealed that not unto them, but unto us, they did minister the things which are now reported unto you by them that have preached the gospel unto you, what the Holy Ghost sent down from heaven, which things the angels desire to look into.
5: Hala me yeso hia le do ema ye hala yelo sule gbashi gba mi ule we ye division onu ele ton wa hala ehe ye di do hala mi do divie mo ye ko do ye ho won da gbeto hala mi dali to gbigbo uwe he do hala son lo me wa po onu e angele le juro na do we me pon.
4: The salvation we have received in Christ dates to the very beginning. It was promised in
5: Eden.
4: It was prophesied by the Old Testament prophet. It was provided at Calvary. And today we possess it because we believe on the Lord Jesus Christ. Looking at the passage I've just read to you from verse 10 to verse
5: 12.
4: You will notice four things about the salvation we're talking about. Number one, it's not a modern invention. Because it was known to the ancient prophets. There are many religious people, they've gone to church maybe all their lives. And then sometimes they're invited to the midst of evangelical people. And they begin to hear about salvation, about grace. And they say, this is all new. They say this is a modern invention. Not at all. No, but to you, it is no mean conception. That means it is not something I can brush aside and say that's not very important. It was a theme of the holy exalted angels. Number 3, it is no obscure dream. Because it was proclaimed by well-known apostles. It was proclaimed by well-known prophets. Number 4, it is no as-born scheme. That is, it is not something conjured or generated by the human heart. It was a very great revelation of the Holy Ghost himself. This salvation we're talking about is not something that, just came out at the time that the apostles were preaching. It had been there before Jesus even came. Look at Matthew chapter 13:16-17. Blessed are your eyes for the sea. And then it says, your ears for the hear. What were they hearing? What were they seeing? They had seen the Lord Jesus Christ. They had seen him proclaiming that grace upon grace. They had seen him giving forgiveness to the people. He says, for verily I say unto you, that many prophets and righteous men have desired to see those things which you see, and I'm not seeing them, and to hear those things which you hear, and I've not heard them. Which tells us then, it's a great privilege you are here. It's a great privilege you are born again. You do not understand perhaps the depth and the height of what the Lord has done for you. You do not understand as much as those Old Testament people understood the great things the Lord had done for us. If they could live in such a time like this, they'll be rejoicing that what they prophesied about, now they could see with their very eyes. But the privilege was not given to them. Because the privilege was reserved for you and reserved for me. That we will be able to taste of what they couldn't taste of. In Luke chapter 24:27. I'm beginning at Moses. What does that mean, beginning at Moses? Moses wrote Genesis. He wrote Exodus. He wrote Leviticus. He wrote Numbers. And he wrote Deuteronomy. Beginning at Moses. And all the prophets, he expounded unto them in all the scriptures the things concerning him. What does that mean? When the Lord Almighty said in Genesis that I'll put enmity between you and the woman, between their seed and her seed, and that seed will bruise the head of the devil. He began there. He began at Moses.
5: Moses.
4: When God said, when I see the blood, I will pass over you. In Exodus, he began over there.
5: When Jordan, when I am more, when I talk about Mijiwai to Exodus, women, Ebesophine.
4: When it said in Leviticus that I've given the blood as atonement for your soul. And then when it says in Numbers, let me die the death of the righteous. Nobody could make them so righteous as they wanted. He said that's exactly what we're talking about now. He began as Moses and he began to tell them, this salvation we're talking about, so great salvation, the salvation that delivers from sin, the salvation that gives eternal life, the salvation that tries to name in the book of life, the salvation that makes you a partaker of the very nature of God. It
5: has
4: been prophesied before, it is not revealed unto you. He tells us in verse 44. And he said unto them, these are the words which I spake unto you, while I was yet with you, that all things must be fulfilled, which were written in the law of Moses, and in the prophets, and in the Psalms concerning me. Then open he their understanding that they might understand the scriptures. And you will see very clearly then that the salvation we have is the salvation that has been prophesied from the very beginning. And we thank the Lord, we praise the Lord. The Lord has counted you worthy. And the Lord has counted us, all of us, worthy to be partakers of that salvation. I pray that this great thing the Lord has given to you, nobody will take it away from you in Jesus' name. In Acts of the Apostles, chapter 3, and in verse 24. Yea, and all the prophets from Samuel, and those that followed after, as many as have spoken, have likewise foretold of these days.
5: Ye
4: are the children of the prophets and of the covenant which God made with our fathers, saying unto Abraham, and in thy seed shall all the kindreds of the earth be blessed.
5: Unto
4: you first, God, having raised up his son Jesus, sent him to bless you in turning away every one of you from his iniquities. That's another way of expressing salvation. When salvation comes, what does it do? It takes you away from sin and takes sin away from you. When the Lord will so wash people, they will not only be as white as snow, they will be whiter than snow. And now that you are cleansed and washed and purged and purified, and the Lord presents you unto the angels and unto the prophets as a trophy of grace. They look at you and those prophets can recognize. That's the fulfillment of what we are looking for. We couldn't see them in the Old Testament in great number. But now we can see in this period of the New Testament fulfillment. My question to you is, are you a partaker of such salvation? Not ordinary salvation, so great salvation. Are you a partaker of such forgiveness, such cleansing? Or are you worse than the Old Testament people? You say you are cleansed, but you are still dirty. You say you are saved, but you are still unrighteous. You say that you have tasted of the grace of God. But the sparkling whiteness that the Lord is expecting to be whiter than snow, that the Lord wanted to see, is not there yet. Tonight, if you will give God a chance to work in your life, it will be fulfilled in your life in Jesus' name. Let's come back to the Old Testament in Psalm 22, verse 1. You recognize these words, my God, why hast thou forsaken me? Those were the words Jesus spoke on the cross when he was paying for our redemption and salvation. Can you imagine? Is salvation so great that it will take the blood of the eternal, pure, holy Son of God to purchase that salvation? Can you think about it? That's why the angels were wondering, how great must this salvation be? How marvelous must this salvation be? There had never been any break between the Father and the Son. There had never been any wall of partition between the Father and the Son. But this salvation that Christ is going to bring will be so great, he will bear the load of all the sins of the world, and it will be so much on him that the Almighty God that cannot behold iniquity will turn his eyes away from him. That's why the angels were wondering, we've never seen this before. We're eager, we're desirous, we want to see it. Verse 7, it says, all they that see me lap me to scorn, they shoot out the leaf, they shake their heads, saying, he trusted on the Lord that he will deliver him. Let him deliver him, seeing he delighted in him. Verse 16, for the dogs have compassed me, the assembly of the wicked have enclosed me, they pierced my hands and my feet. Can you imagine the prophets of the Old Testament? They even spoke about the crucifixion. About how Jesus Christ will die. And when he dies, what the result will be. Then from verse 27 now, it says, all the ends of the world shall remember and turn unto the Lord. Wonderful. This is what we are talking about. Now people have believed in Africa, everywhere. People are turning to the Lord. That's what the prophet saw. That's what the angels saw. That it will not be a limited salvation for the people of Israel. For the ends of the world shall remember and turn unto the Lord. And all the kindreds of the nations shall worship before thee. For the kingdom is the Lord, and he is the governor among the nations.
5: Na holu duwe okrunoto ewewe togata kotale kpume.
6: All they that be fired upon the earth shall eat and worship.
5: Yime mwa uto ayi homele kpuna dubososen.
6: All they that go down to the door shall bow before him.
5: Ye jete kogudu mele kpuna lita eto nuko eto.
6: All knees shall bow and everyone shall confess that this Jesus is Lord. And none can keep alive his own soul. Then he says, a seed shall serve him. It shall be accounted to the Lord for a generation. They shall come and shall declare his righteousness unto a people that shall be born that he has done this. They were wondering, when shall it be? They wanted to see it. And that's what Peter is talking about now, saying this is the salvation that the people desire to look into. They wanted to know, the people that will be recipients of that grace, participants of that nature of God at such a time like this. In Hebrews chapter 11, verse 13 and verse 40, these all died in faith, not having received the promises, but having seen them afar off, and were persuaded of them, and embraced them, and confessed that they were strangers and pilgrims on earth. Look at verse 40. God having provided some better thing for us that day.

0: l'autre au Jésus comme
1: but then as a result of this great salvation
0: na otato leganda hoiton
1: there is a fruit that ought to follow.
0: Point
1: you, the purity and the harmlessness of God's children.
0: First
1: Peter chapter 1, in verse 13.
0: Peter tita for weaton.
1: Wherefore, gird up the loins of your mind, be sober, and hope to the end for the grace that is to be brought unto you at the revelation of Jesus Christ.
0: Enna otu mi black baja otu mi toto gli gli mini huwe no boson no to todo ja okporo na ojo mi ohi rewa na mi so ohi ato Jesu Christi ton wenu.
1: As obedient children, not fashioning yourselves according to the former laws in your ignorance.
0: Yo vito nu se toto mayi mini do dacha di wa tutu huwe wenu toto wuvi mi tome.
1: Please stop there for a moment before we come to another point. It says here that because of what Christ has done, because of what the Almighty God has given us, provided for us, through His only begotten Son, Jesus Christ, you have a patch to play. We will not fold our hands and said if he died on the cross, if he provided something for me on the cross, that's alright. It will come to me when it will come. He says no, you have a part to play. What is it you have to do? It tells us in that verse 13, it says, gird up the loins of your mind. What did he mean by gird up the loins? You know, those Israelitish people and many of the people of the Asian countries, the kinds of clothes they wore was something that would be flowing. And whenever they wanted to do any strenuous work, or they wanted to run fast so as to get to somewhere in time, they'll not be able to do that in time and quickly and easily because of the flowing garb or garment around them. So their practice was they had a large belt. Whenever they wanted to be smart, and they wanted to do something very smartly, they were talking. The flowing part of the garment into the belt. And then now they'll be ready for what they wanted to do. It's the same thing over here. When you find somebody wearing a flowing garb, native dress, and is riding motorcycle, and then while riding, the thing will be flowing here and there, and then if it hooks something, it can cause him a real accident. Therefore, he will talk in all the flowing parts of the native dress so that now he'll be ready for business. That's what he's saying that our minds are flabby. Wandering thoughts. And the thoughts are running here, running there, running there. Peter here says, wherefore, because of our great salvation, what angels were designed to look into, and what the prophets would have wanted to have if they could have it, because you are the privilege village people. Because you are the ones that have this enormous, great, eternal salvation. Get up the loins of your mind. And then when you do that, you'll be

0: sober. And then you will hope to the end for the grace that is to be brought unto you at the revelation of Christ. Let's look at what the word of God is saying when it says you get up the loins of your mind. And you will do something very smartly. See in Ephesians chapter 4.
1: He
0: is calling us to a change of life.
1: He
0: is calling us to sobriety.
1: He
0: is calling us to show the fruit of the repentance of the salvation which we have already. Ephesians chapter 4, reading there from verse 17. It says, therefore, because of that great thing he has provided, and testifying the Lord,

0: that she henceforth walk not as other Gentiles walk in the vanity of their mind.
1: It
0: says, do you realize what you have got? Do you know the salvation you have got? Do you know that the angels are jealous in a good way of the good thing you have got? Do you know the prophets of old who are now in heaven? They are wishing, if I could have lived in these days of these people. Do you know the prophets of old who are now in heaven?
1: Tubo monwe mile motivie shiba yoto.

such a mighty glorious salvation they have got. This is because of that great privilege you have. You will not walk as other Gentiles walk in the vanity of their mind. Having their understanding darkened. Being annihilated from the life of God through the ignorance that is in them because of the blindness of their heart. Who being past feeling have given themselves over to lasciviousness to walk all uncleanness with greediness. He says, and that's your life. That was your life before you knew the Lord. He says, but now you are in the Lord. You have got this salvation we're talking about. But ye have not so learned Christ. If so be that ye have heard him and have been touched by him as the truth is in Jesus.

0: put off concerning your former conversation, the old man, which is corrupt according to the deceitful lust.
1: Dominic Londo, a paropo, while a bemitoho, when you talk better, who to a blaze on Kennedy, what to do, a
0: what are you to do now? What kind of life are you to live now and be renewed?
1: Ete here now, I present matter and as I don't hear yo.
0: In the spirit of your mind that you put on the new man, which after God is created in righteousness and true holiness.
1: To na minino lesson yoyo to big bometa iha mitome. Na minisono y beto yolo do me jury could that to do me dia paja joton.
0: I pray God will see that in us.
1: Mukoda journey moene to mime.
0: It will be done in our lives.
1: And then be basito beza mitoleme.
0: And it was not only in Ephesians.
1: In the
0: Philippians we're told the same thing.
1: To Philippine mendo kula mimo.
0: There should be a new life.
1: There
0: should be a change of life.
1: Did you better do nothing?

0: verse 15, verse 16, that ye may be blameless and harmless, the sons of God, without rebuke, in the midst of a crooked and perverse nation, among whom ye shine as lights in the world.
1: Philippians 4:4.

0: You see that?
1: It's saying that you are called to a new life. A renewed life. A holy life. It says, now you are in a crooked world. In a perverse nation. And you know the bribery. You know the corruption. You know the immorality. You know the iniquity. You know the idolatry. You know all the...

You are with them in the offices, but he says you must be different. Because now you must be a blameless child of God. You must be an harmless child of God without rebuke. Even though you are in the midst of a crooked and perverse nation, you are shining as lights in the world. Because in verse 16, you are...

0: reward of life, that I may rejoice in the day of Christ, that I have not run in vain, neither labored in vain. Now when Peter uses the expression that you gird up the loins of your mind, that's what he's saying, be smart spiritually. Don't flow along in a flabby way with those people of the world. Be different. You are a new creature in Christ. Righteousness has come. And the goodness of God has worked in your life. In Luke chapter 21, from verse 34, take heed to yourselves, lest at any time your hearts be overcharged with surfeiting and drunkenness and the cares of this life, so that they come upon you unawares.
1: Here
0: the Lord Jesus Christ himself telling his own disciples, he said, you must be different. Because the Lord is coming. For as it's near in verse 35, shall it come on all them that dwell on the face of the earth? Watch ye therefore, watch your life. Watch ye therefore. Watch your surrounding. Watch ye therefore. Watch the things that come out of your life. Watch your soul. And watch your motives. And watch, because you know we're living very close to the coming of the Lord. Watch ye therefore. And pray always that ye may be accounted worthy to escape all these things that shall come to pass, and to stand before the Son of Man. Which means therefore that you live a life that is glorifying to the Lord. You will not live like the people of the world. If you say you are saved, show it by the life you live. You are living the life that justifies your testimony. In 1 Thessalonians chapter 5, reading from verse 5. Ye are all the children of light. And the children of the day. We are not of the night nor of darkness. Therefore, let us not sleep as do others, but let us watch and be sober. That's exactly the message Peter had given us. It says, for they that sleep, they sleep in the night. And they that be drunken, they are drunken in the night. But let us, who are of the day, be sober, putting on the breastplate of faith and of love, and for an helmet, the hope of salvation.
1: Well
0: then, very clearly, the Lord is telling us we need to be sober. That means we are balanced. Because excess of even legitimate things will make your soul to sink into deadly lethargy. The Christian must be temperate in all things.
1: Christian,
0: in your thoughts, in your habit, you must be quiet. You must be thoughtful, always dependent upon the Lord. You must remember that you are a pilgrim, a stranger in this world. And that you are a Christian, you are traveling on in hope.
1: credit Christian at all when Jason I baggy.
0: It is not hope that makes you to overlook all the discomforts in the way.
1: And now to Amadona Lekopon Godobokpon Weno Hen, I had got Batalijile.
0: Because of the joy that is set before you, you're keeping your hope bright and fresh every time.
1: Na ya jezero no koto wutu ato todido to he hon to hasakopo be.
0: And keep that hope to the very end. And then it says, because of the grace that shall be brought unto you at the revelation of Jesus Christ. Those words, revelation of Jesus Christ. When you are born again, Christ is revealed unto you as Savior. There is revelation of Christ unto you that the Holy Spirit will paint in your heart. That Jesus is now your Savior. But the revelation of Christ doesn't stop there. You're moving on. Then you discover there is something within. It's the old Adamic nature. And even though you are born again, after some time, it will try to raise up its ugly head.
1: And then
0: you begin to realize there's something within that ought not to be there. But the Lord has said that he will take away the stony heart. And then he will give you a heart of flesh. You go back to the Lord again for a new revelation of Christ. And then you pray. And you consecrate. And say, yes, Lord, I want it. It is you that prayed. And you said, sanctify them through thy truth. Thy word is truth. And then it sanctifies you. There is a new revelation of Christ now. It's revealed unto you as a sanctifier. But then the time may come when you are sick. And as you are sick, you are saying, look at this problem. I don't know what I will do now. Even the doctors are saying they don't understand this. And there is no solution for this. And then you go to the Lord. The revelation of Christ never stops. And it's revealed unto you as a great physician. And it takes all your sicknesses away. But then you realize you are preaching and you don't have power, you don't have action, you don't have authority. And you pray and it appears that it is not being effective. You know you lack something. And you go to the Lord again. There's a new revelation now. The revelation of Jesus as a baptizer in the Holy Ghost. All through your life, if you keep on following the Lord, you'll find him, he'll reveal himself as a deliverer. He'll reveal himself as the one that will make you to have progress. Anything you want in life, you go back to the Lord. There is always a revelation of Jesus Christ unto you. Many Christians are not benefiting the great manifestation of the revelation of the Lord. And then in verse 14 it says, as obedient children. Those words, obedient children, actually in the original, it means as children of obedience. Which means then, obedience becomes a second nature to you. In fact, it becomes a real nature. That disobedience becomes something foreign to you. As obedient children, not fashioning yourselves according to your former laws in your ignorance. Then he tells us, but as he which called you is holy. There is something that will characterize your life. There is something that will describe your life. Everybody looking at you, your neighbors looking at you.
1: And the hot to let poe, comment to let poe.
0: There is one word they have to describe your life. And that word is holiness. That leads us to point number three, the pattern of holiness for Christians. If we say we're Christians, there's no other life to live. There is no alternative. The life we're called to live is a life of holiness. As obedient children, you forget the past. The drinking of the past. The smoking of the past. The adultery of the past. The womanizing of the past. Running after men if you're a woman of the past. Bribery of the past. Corruption of the past. Idolatry of the past. Homosexuality of the past. Masturbation of the past. All the pollutions, the pornography of the past. Now, as obedient children, you will not fashion yourself according to your former laws when you are ignorant of Christ. But as he which has called you is holy. In the same way he is holy. So be ye holy in all manner of conversation, because it is written, and it is written for you. It is written for me. It is written for the children of God. Because it is written, be ye holy, for I am holy. In Leviticus chapter 11, reading from verse 44, it says here, at the demand of the Lord, for I am the Lord your God. Ye shall therefore sanctify yourselves, and be ye holy, for I am holy. He talked to the children of Israel. He said, I cannot maintain relationship with unholy, unrighteous, unclean people. Verse 45, I am the Lord that bringeth you up out of the land of Egypt to be your God. Ye shall therefore be holy, for I am holy. In Leviticus chapter 19 verse 2, if you lay claim to having a relationship with the Lord, you cannot excuse yourself from the life of holiness. Speak unto all of them, ye shall be holy, for I the Lord your God I am holy. Leviticus chapter 20 verses 7 and 8, sanctify yourselves therefore and be holy. Isn't this very important what the Lord is repeating over and over? If it was something unnecessary, if it was something you could continue without real purity, without real holiness, will it be repeated so often? If it was not something indispensable, holiness without which no man shall see the Lord, will the Lord be repeating it over and over? In verse 8, it says, and ye shall keep my statutes and do them. Be obedient to my word and do them. I am the Lord which sanctify you. Verse 26, and you shall be holy unto me, for I, the Lord, am holy. And I've severed you, separated you. I've made you distinct, different, from other people. That you should be mine. See then what the Lord requires of you. And what the Lord requires of everyone. All our reading the Bible will be in vain. All our coming to Bible study will be in vain. All our tithes and offering will be in vain. Every religious activity will be in vain. If this holiness is not there, that's why the Bible makes it very clear. Follow peace with all men and holiness without which no man. No man in any church, anywhere, any generation. All our coming to Bible study will be in vain. We don't want just to gather a multitude of people together. Just having church. Just having assembly like a club. We don't want to just come here without having that prerequisite. That certificate, that indispensable thing that will lead us home to glory. As you came here, the desire in your heart to leave all other things at home and all the things that may occupy your attention is because you know the Lord can come anytime. Am I right? And then you want to be a partaker
1: with
0: the people that will march on with the Lord when he comes. That's why we're here. We're not here to just have church. We're not here to just answer deeper life. We're not here to just say I'm part of them. The Lord makes it very clear. He will not allow anybody into those pearly gates. He will not allow anybody into that paradise. They will not allow anybody into that heaven that doesn't possess the righteousness of Christ and the holiness of the Lord. I'm talking of holiness within, holiness without. The holiness that affects your heart, affects your attitude, affects your motive, affects your plan, affects your desires, affects your aspirations, affects you outwardly, it affects your dressing, it knocks out all the worldliness away from your life, it affects your word, it affects your conversation, it affects everything. Because that is what the Lord demands. That without holiness, no man shall see the Lord. He says in Matthew chapter 5, verse 48, it says, be ye therefore perfect, even as your Father, which is in heaven, is perfect. Will Christ have said that if it was impossible? Will Christ have said that if it was a standard you will never be able to attain? His grace is available. He's able to do it. And that's why we're here. That's why you stayed with us here. They could have given you a greater, higher position. In another place you are coming from. But you said no, it's not position. It is holiness. It is righteousness. It is this grace of God. This gift of God in man. That the very life of Christ will be planted in man. And you saw the preview because we are talking about it here. You could get on your knees. You could get before the Lord. And you could seek the Lord. And search for Him. And pray unto Him. And desire it. And consecrate until He comes. And raise righteousness upon you. And that's what we are going to do tonight. We
1: are
0: going to pray to the Lord. Until He comes and He rains righteousness upon us. Until there is a flood of righteousness. A flood that will sweep away all iniquity. All uncleanness. All things that are not according to the word of God. You know why? Because there is a promise of God that He will grant unto us. We've been delivered out of the hands of our enemies. Might serve Him without fear. Serve Him without fear. Fear of husband. Fear of wife. Fear of persecutors. Fear of distractors. Fear of my father. Fear of my mother. Fear of the office. If I don't dress this way, they will not allow me to continue. They will not promote me. We will serve Him without fear. In holiness and righteousness before Him all the days of our lives. Who wants to be like Enoch? Who wants to be like Samuel? Who wants to be like Daniel? Who wants to be like Paul the Apostle? Who wants to be a person that is washed and cleansed and purged in the blood of the Lamb? He can do it for you. Why don't you rise up and call on the name of the Lord? So great salvation. So great salvation that He has brought down for us today. Rise up and call on the name of the Lord. He wants to give you the grace. He wants to transform your life. He wants to change your life. Until you are able to serve Him without fear. You are able to serve Him without fear. In holiness. And in righteousness. Before Almighty God.

0: Holiness in what you read. Holiness in what you see. Holiness in what you dream. Holiness in what you eat. Holiness in the house fellowship. Holiness in the local church. Holiness in your family. Holiness through and through, within and without. Without that holiness, no man shall see the Lord. Without that holiness, we labor in vain. Without that holiness, we come to church in vain. Without that holiness, you read the Bible in vain. Without that holiness, you give money to the church in vain. Without that holiness, there will be disappointment on the final day. Follow peace with all men and holiness without which no man shall see the Lord. He wants to do it for you. He doesn't want you to just be a person that is just coming to church. He wants to do it in your life. He can do it. He can do it. He did it for Enoch. He did it for Samuel. He did it for Isaiah. He did it for Jeremiah. He did it for the prophet. He did it for Peter. He did it for Paul. He did it for many of us who have been seeking the Lord. If you are willing to seek the Lord until he comes,
1: and he has dealt with the cabin of the world
0: to rain righteousness upon you. There will be a flood of righteousness. There will be a flood of holiness.
1: He
0: will flood your heart. Saturate your heart with the grace of holiness. Are you holy in the day and holy in the night? Are you holy when you are with women and when you are with men? Are you holy when you are out of the church and when you are within the church? Are you holy in your place of work? Are you holy through and through every time? Follow that holiness.
1: You are a winner.
0: And that peace of God to reign in your heart. Make sure you possess that holiness. There is no gossiping in holiness. There is no murmuring in holiness. There is no drunkenness in holiness. There is no masturbation in holiness. There is no adultery in holiness. There is no lying in holiness. There is no deception in holiness. There is no corruption in holiness. There is no bribery in holiness. There is no witchcraft in holiness. Come to the Lord. Come to the Lord. Let him pardon you. Let him purge you. Let him purify you. Let him transform your life until he puts that holiness within you. That holiness without which no man shall see the Lord.
1: No, while away, never team any matter, come on, Cluna.

0: Praise the Lord.
1: I welcome every one of you to the Bible study after such a busy time of the December retreat.
0: How many of you were there at the December retreat? Your blessing will remain permanent.

0: Jesus' name. And I praise the Lord for you that even though I think you should be tired, yet you are here the Bible study. I pray God will reward your faithfulness. Let's close our eyes for prayer. Father, in the name of Jesus, we thank you very much. Thank you for our brothers and sisters, your own children, sons and daughters. Lord, I pray as they have been faithful and enduring all the rigor and they're still here for the Bible study today, I pray that you'll bless them abundantly in Jesus' name. I pray that all the blessings you give us at the retreat will be permanent in our lives in Jesus' name. For our children, our teenagers, our youth, all the good things you did for them, we pray, Lord, it will be permanent in Jesus' name.
1: Now, men, we are mitre, now, Georgia, mitre, eh, no, that we are going to go, and I do my battle, present to you, call Jesus to me.
0: For all the families who are blessed, I pray that those blessings also will be permanent.
1: Now, we do, I could donate and go there, donate, like, when I say, do my vaga.
0: Our workers, our leaders, everyone, as we're here gathered again today, Lord, we're not tired of listening to you.
1: As so, I told me, try, no, contact me, try, don't make complete.
0: Teach us, Lord, your way, and we will follow you in Jesus' name. In all the locations where your faithful people are gathered for the Bible study today, even though they also finished the retreat, we're just praying that you shower your blessings upon them and upon everyone that will be hearing in Jesus' name. That this is what you are giving us today, line upon line and precept upon precept, and you write everything upon the tables of our hearts, O Lord, and will be the better for the study of your word in Jesus' name. Thank you, Lord, because we know you have answered. In Jesus' name we pray. And everybody said, amen. We're looking at Matthew chapter 24 from verse 36. But of that day and hour knowest no man. No, not the angels of heaven, but my Father only.
1: But
0: as the days of Noah were, so shall also the coming of the Son of Man be.
1: Because
0: in the days that were before the flood, they were eating and drinking, marrying and giving in marriage, until the day that Noah entered into the ark. And knew not until the flood came and took them all away. So shall also the coming of the Son of Man be. Tonight we're looking at the message, the rapture of overcoming saints. The rapture of those who have been saved by grace. Actually, as you study the New Testament, the Gospels in particular, that is Matthew, Mark, Luke, and John,
1: they
0: know Jesus Christ spoke about is coming a good number of times. Well, you understand that when Jesus came, he came for the first time to redeem, and is coming the second time to reign as King of Kings.
1: Mo asomo do na we na Jesu Kristi wa ura titan wa e wa kedi me fi gotto moe aweto ina wa ina lekoa na dua dua holu keri holu holu
0: eto. As I mentioned him as the King of Kings, I want to remind you that Matthew especially wrote about Jesus Christ as the King. And he revealed and showed vividly the account of his kingship. He writes number one about the King revealed. Number two, the King received. Number three, the King rejected. Number four, the King reasoned. Number five, the King returning. Number six, the King reigning. Matthew the evangelist wrote the gospel according to Saint Matthew.
1: Matthew evangelist lo ewunawen dagbe kedi Matthew tan.
0: And he wrote about the King revealed by the Father.
1: Mo eso unle kedi eyin aholwe ye dohia dogbon todali.
0: And revealed by John the Baptist and revealed by his miracles.
1: Mo eso di dohia dogbon John Baptist dai pero asanja we to let
0: podali. Not only that, he was received by his own disciples.
1: Mo emene cho mo eso ya lo kai dogbon.
0: And as they received him, those were his disciples. Those were the people that actually believed that this is a Savior. The Lamb of the world, the Lamb of God that takes away the sins of the world.
1: It
0: was rejected. Rejected by the Sadducees. Rejected by the Pharisees. Rejected by the members of the Sanhedrin. Rejected by the religious Jews of those days. And he betrayed him. And he crucified him. And he was buried. But he rose again. That's why Matthew also says, is the risen King. The King is risen. Number five, he'll be returning. As Jesus Christ mentioned his return many, many times. He also reveals him, he'll be the reigning King. The Lord's return actually is in two phases. Number one phase will be the rapture. And then the second phase, separated by a period of 7 years of the great tribulation, will be the second coming of Christ.
1: That
0: rapture is a catching away of the saints. That's the time the dead in Christ shall rise. And then we which are alive, the children of God who are living victoriously, they will be caught together with them to meet the Lord in the air. Immediately after that rapture, there will be a period of 7 years of the great tribulation. It tribulation means trouble. Tribulation means a time of suffering. And at the end of the 7 years of tribulation, there will be the second phase of Christ's return. It will come with the saints to reign upon the earth. When he comes the first time, that is the first phase of the return, he will come to catch away the saints. When he comes after the great tribulation, he will be coming with the saints. Right now, the church is waiting and looking forward and looking up for the rapture. You need to understand understand that that rapture is meant for saints.
1: It's
0: not meant for sinners.
1: It's
0: meant for the overcoming saints, not for defeated church members. The rapture is an event that will take place unexpectedly, suddenly. Nobody actually knows the exact day when the Lord will come. Definitely not everybody will go, because that's the reason why the Lord said, watch and pray. In Matthew chapter 24, verse 42, watch therefore, for ye know not what hour your Lord doth come. In verse 44 it says, therefore be also ready, for in such an hour as ye think not, the Son of Man cometh. In Matthew chapter 24 verse 36, for that day and hour knowest no man, no, not the angels of heaven, but my Father only. In Mark chapter 13 verse 32, but of that day, you see that once again, it's that day and that hour knowest no man, no, not the angels which are in heaven, neither the Son, but the Father. In Luke chapter 21 verse 34, it says, and take heed to yourselves, lest at any time your hearts be overcharged or surfeiting and drunkenness and the cares of this life, so that day, that's the day again, that day come upon you unawares.
1: Chigba mini pa mini go bravo. 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
0: What day? Number one is a day of rapture.
1: Azanta azan ziasrometon.
0: Number two is the day of his return.
1: Aweto azan koli le go wa etonton.
0: Number three, the day of resurrection.
1: Atonto eh azan.
0: Number four is the day of reckoning. Number five is the day of retribution. The day of retribution. And that's the day when those who have done evil, they will face the evil they have done. Number six is the day of rewards too. Number seven is the day of rest. Rest from trouble. Rest from all the difficulties and the challenges we have been facing. And that day is fast approaching, and it is coming, and no man knows, no one knows when that day will be. In Mark chapter 13, I'm reading from verse 32. But of that day and that hour knowest no man, no, not the angels which are in heaven, neither the Son but the Father. Take heed, watch and pray, for ye know not when the time is. For the Son of Man is as a man taking a far journey, who left his house and gave authority to his servants, and unto every man his work, and commanded the porter to watch.
1: Na eti tairi we na ujre we na da we de jagbeji zoni jije oto didende me bojo we etonda I boso na ache apanme etonle bode azon merukule kuto ne.
0: Watch ye therefore, for ye know not when the master of the house cometh, at evening or at midnight or at the cock crowing or in the morning.
1: Ene utu minito aliho na mi manyo we na ukwe ukwe no lo na wa eni tenu we kavi ozahome kavi koklo lise kavi afanu.
0: Let's come in suddenly, he find you sleeping.
1: Gigo ajiji eni kamo mito amlondo.
0: And what I say unto you, I say unto all, watch.
1: Onu enye dohra mi enye dohra omekpopo mito.
0: And what he told the first set of disciples, apostles, is telling the rest of us in the coming generations, watch.
1: Nu e dona apostle jenu konle nu do kwa sa dina mi umeyi nu e dobo na bado egole mini kwali.
0: In Luke chapter 12 verse 35.
1: Luke ota wiyawi afogbaton.
0: Let your loins be gathered about, and your lights burning, and ye yourselves like unto men that wait for their Lord.
1: Mi black baja mi tona miyo mi toni sa to jiji na mi rasu ni tin jijira do ye to nukundo okuno ye ton gole wena ena leko.
0: Wait for the Lord when he will return from the wedding, that when he cometh and knocketh, they may open unto him immediately.
1: Wena ena leko son alawule unwekon do wena ewa bo uhu hon na ye ni do hun.
0: Blessed are those servants whom the Lord, when he cometh, shall find watching. Verily I say unto you, that he shall gird himself and make them to sit down to meat, and will come forth and serve them. And if they shall come in the second watch, or come in the third watch, and find them so, blessed are those servants. And know that if the good man of the house had known what hour the thief would come, he would have watched and not have suffered his house to be broken through.
1: Be ye
0: therefore ready also, for the Son of Man cometh at an hour ye think not. Luke chapter 21 from verse 34. And take heed to yourselves, lest at any time your hearts be overcharged with surfeiting and drunkenness and cares of this life, so that they come upon you unaware. For as a snare shall it come on all them that dwell on the face of the whole earth. Which means in every country. Which means in every continent. All the countries of the world, this sudden return of the Lord will come upon them unawares. Watch ye therefore in verse 36, and pray always that ye may be accounted worthy to escape all these things that shall come to pass, and to stand before the Son of Man. Everybody that claims to be a believer will automatically go in the rapture, then there will be no need to warn. But because they are good, those are not going to be ready. That's why you have the numerous warnings that we need to watch. These warnings were given before the Lord Jesus went to the cross. And yet they are said again, repeated again in his post-resurrection messages to the church. In Revelation chapter 3 and Revelation chapter 16. It is clear then from the scriptures that if you are going to make it at the time of the rapture, you must have been born again and you must be living an overcoming life. He is coming only for those whose garments of righteousness have not been soiled with the sins and the iniquities of the world. Watch so that you can be ready. I divide the study tonight to three parts. Number one, preparation and perseverance of the overcomers. Preparation and perseverance of the overcomers. Number two, paying the price to overcome. Number three, promises and provisions for the overcomer. Let's come back to number one. Preparation and perseverance of the overcomers. Actually, the Lord is expecting that those of us who are Christians, those of us who are believers, will read His word clearly. And we'll read that word to our understanding. And then we'll apply the word to our hearts. And then we'll be watching for the coming of the Lord. We'll prepare ourselves and persevere in our overcoming so that we'll be ready at the time of the coming of the Lord. And it's not just a one-time preparation or a one-week preparation. It's a continual kind of readiness and watching and preparation.
1: We're
0: persevering, we're overcoming until He will come. In Romans chapter 6, reading from verse 11. Likewise, reckon ye also yourselves to be dead indeed unto sin, but alive unto God through Jesus Christ our Lord. I'm sure you know that this is talking to believers, because there's no way sinners can be dead to sin. Sinners are dead in sin. And when Jesus is your personal Savior, He gives you the grace to live the victorious life. And then you're able by faith and in the grace of God to reckon yourself indeed to be dead unto sin. And you reckon yourself alive unto God through Jesus Christ our Lord. Let not sin therefore reign in your mortal body, that you should obey it in the lust thereof.
1: You
0: don't allow the presence of sin in your life. You don't allow the power of sin to hold you down. Neither yield your members as instruments of unrighteousness unto sin. Never. But yield yourselves unto God. You cannot yield yourself to God and to Satan at the same time. And if you are getting ready to make the rapture, then you will yield yourself unto God. You yield your mind, your thoughts, your heart, your life, the members of your body unto God as those that are alive from the dead. And your members as instruments of righteousness unto God.
1: In that
0: same Romans chapter 6, look at verse 16. In verse 16, know ye not that whom ye yield yourselves servants to obey, is servants ye are to whom ye obey, whether of sin unto death or of obedience unto righteousness. If you yield yourself to sin, it says that will be unto death. And then he tells us in verse 17, but God be thanked that ye were servants of sin, but ye have obeyed from the heart that form of doctrine which was delivered unto you. Being then made free from sin, those are the overcomers. The sins of the past, the lifestyle of the past, all the things to confess that the Lord has forgiven, he makes you free from them. Being then free from sin, ye became the servants of righteousness. So then, it means that when you come to the Lord makes this wonderful change in you. In 1 Corinthians chapter 6, reading from verse 9. Verse 9, know ye not that the unrighteous shall not inherit the kingdom of God? Be not deceived, neither fornicators. Those are those who will not make the rapture. And if anybody dies in that condition, he will not get to heaven. Idolaters, idol worshippers, or adulterers, those who are married and then they are fooling around, messing up with the women or with men. Or the effeminate, the CC people. That he says, like the homosexuals, the men that are acting like women and dressing like women and behaving like women. He says, so abusers of themselves with mankind. Man and man doing evil. A woman and woman doing evil, having morality together. No covetous, no drunkards, no revilers, nor the extortioner shall inherit the kingdom of God. It says they will not. And then he tells us, and such was some of you. But ye are washed in the name of the Lord Jesus and by the Spirit of our God. When you come to Christ, that's what Christ does. He cleanses you. He says in verse 12, all things are lawful unto me, but not all things are expedient. All things are lawful for me, but I will not be brought under the power of any. He's saying that even things that are legitimate, I will not become a slave to them. I will not allow anything to hold me captive. In verse 13, meat for the belly and the belly for meat, but God shall destroy both it and them.
1: It says
0: the body is not for fornication, but for the Lord, and the Lord for the body. And God has both raised up the Lord and will also raise us up by his own power.
1: Eroshiba agba samatina ogalogba adavona okuluna okporo okuluna agba sashiba jikuya keze okuluna titena ze milosu tite gagmo okuluna etome.
0: Know ye not that your bodies are the members of Christ? Shall I then take the members of Christ and make them the members of an harlot? God forbid.
1: Be mi manyu endo agba samiton le awutu gonu kisiton weye be nyenayi awutu gonu kisiton le bohe yezu awutu gonu ogalotode.
0: What? Know ye not that he that which is joined to an harlot is one body? For two, says he, shall be one flesh. But he that is joined unto the Lord is one spirit.
1: Flee
0: fornication. Every sin that a man doeth is without the body, outside the body. But he that committed fornication sinneth against his own body.
1: Mihona o Galilo, na nyinado egbeto wa le potin to gbonu na agbasa sigba, ewo iloga wa nyinado agbasa eton titigo.
0: What? Know ye not that your body is the temple of the Holy Ghost, which is in you, which ye have of God, and ye are not your own?
1: Kavi mi manyu mi nyuendo agbasa mi ton fiwe gbigba uwe etin to mi meton de we, e mayin tindo e mi tindo son sigba de ko mi mayin mi de ton.
0: For ye are bought with a price, therefore glorify God in your body and in your spirit, which are God's.
1: Na ye ko ya kweso rade do homi ene utu mino pa gigo na jikwe to agbasa mi tome pura to gbigba mi tome ere jikwe to le.
0: You glorify God in your body by not allowing any member of your body to do anything sinful.
1: Aduna pa gigo na agbasa to manate agbasa to na lo wa enu eyin onyina tonde pepe.
0: Actually, when you become born again, the grace of God comes to your life and sets you free and keeps you free.
1: Mo e ngbo ngbo we na am of virgin eyin gbigbo jome jwe to na bi agbasa to me bo na.
0: We're told in John chapter 8, reading from verse 31. Then said Jesus to those Jews which believed on him, if ye continue in my word, then are ye my disciples indeed.
1: And
0: ye shall know the truth, and the truth shall make you free. Now that you have known the Lord, you need to be coming to study the word of God. And those of us who have been coming to church for a long time, by the grace of God, we are not ignorant of the truth, but know it more and more. Before you apply the truth to the lives of other people, you apply it to your life first. In verse 36, if the Son, therefore, shall make you free, ye shall be free indeed. That's the challenge the Lord is giving us. Let's turn to Romans chapter 12, reading from verse 9. Romans chapter 12, we're reading from verse 9. Let love be without dissimulation. Get rid of hypocrisy. Get rid of pretense. Let love be without dissimulation. Abhor that which is evil. Hate that which is evil. Reject that which is evil. Cleave to that which is good. And those of us who are new converts, who have just come to know the Lord, you'll need to change friends. Be kindly affectioned one to another with brotherly love. That's the evidence the Lord has set us free. He has set us free from hatred. In honor preferring one another. Pride is gone. Exalting ourselves above other people, that's gone. Looking down on other people as if they were not even creatures of God, all that is gone. Not slothful in business, fervent in spirit, serving the Lord. Rejoice in hope. Patient in tribulation. Continuing in prayer. You'll develop your prayer life. Distributing to the necessity of the saints, giving to hospitality. If you have been stingy before, open your hand. In verse 14, bless them which persecute you, bless them and curse not. You know our lives in the past, before we had the peace of God, we were restless, our enemies were restless. As they threw things at us, we threw it back to them. We will send it back to the sender as sinners, because that's what sinners
1: do.
0: Send it back to the sender. They do not have the grace of turning the other cheek. Rejoice with them that rejoice, and weep with them that weep. But be of the same mind one toward another. Mind not high things, but condescend to men of low estate.
1: You're
0: not wise in your own conceit. As a new believer, even as an older believer, you need counseling. You will not say, I have the Bible, I have the Spirit of God, what do I need counseling for? You need instruction, especially the new believers, your dressing, your appearance, your language, your communication, and your friendship, and the steps you need to take, even the places where you are walking, how to live, how to live in a way that is satisfactory and pleasing unto the Lord. You will not be wise in your own conceit. Whatever I'm doing is alright. In my place of work, whatever dressing I'm putting on is alright. And anywhere I go, after all, I'm adult. I don't need anybody to be teaching me this or that. You will not be wise in your own conceit. That's the evidence of the new life. The new life you have got in Christ. Recompense to no man evil for evil. Provide things honest in the sight of all men. If it be possible, as much as lies in you, live peaceably with all men. All kinds of men, good men and bad men that come across your way. Live peace with them as much as lies in your power. Christians, believers, children of God, they don't fight. We don't fight.
1: Dearly
0: beloved, avenge not yourselves, but rather give place unto wrath, for it is written, vengeance is mine, I will repay, says the Lord. Suppose we have enemies. Here is what you are to do in verse 20. Therefore, if an enemy hunger, feed him. If he thirst, give him drink. For in so doing, thou shalt heap coals of fire on his head.
1: This will melt him to conviction.
0: He will realize this person is different. It's no more like he used to be. Be not overcome of evil, but overcome evil with good. You might be wondering, are we up to that? Can we do that? Can we be that victorious? Every moment of the day, yes, we can be. You know why? Because Because we have 1 John chapter 4 verse 4. Year of God, little children, and you have overcome them. Because greater is he that is in you than he that is in the world. But you have something to do. And you need to make a deliberate effort, the Lord helping you. In Colossians chapter 3 verse 1. If ye then be risen with Christ, seek those things which are above, where Christ seated on the right hand of God. Now you are born again. You seek those things which are above. You reorder your priorities so that your priority will be things that are heavenly. Set your affections on things above. Deliberately withdraw your affection, your attention, your love, your interest from the things of this world. And hold the things of this world with a loose hand. You will withdraw from some of the things that have been taking your attention. For ye are dead and your life is hid with Christ in God. When Christ, who is our life, shall appear, then shall ye also appear with him in glory.
1: Mortify
0: therefore your members which are upon the earth: fornication, uncleanness, inordinate affection,
1: the
0: kind of interest in another person's husband. Inordinate affection, a kind of affection, a kind of love, a kind of interest in another person's wife. All those inordinate affections, you crucify them, you crush them, you cancel them out of your life. Because it is only in doing that your affection will be on things above and not on things on the earth.
1: Evil
0: concupiscence, covetousness, which is idolatry. For which things sake the wrath of God cometh on the children of disobedience, in the which ye also walk sometime when ye live in them. But now ye also put off all these. Here is the clear understanding of what righteousness is all about. Put them off. Anger, wrath,
1: Adi,
0: malice,
1: Omeke,
0: blasphemy,
1: Nutra,
0: filthy communication out of your mouth. Lie not one to another, seeing that ye have put off the old man with his deeds, and have put on the new man, which is renewed in knowledge after the image of him that created him. In Hebrews chapter 12, reading from verse 1. Hebrews chapter 12, verse 1. Wherefore, seeing also we are compassed about with so great a cloud of witnesses, let us lay aside every weight and the sin which does so easily beset us. And let us run with patience the race that is set before us, looking unto Jesus, the author and the finisher of our faith, who for the joy that was set before before him, endured the cross, despising the shame, and he sat down at the right hand of the throne of God. For consider him that endured such contradiction of sinners against himself, lest ye be wearied and faint in your minds. Ye have not yet resisted unto blood, striving against sin. To the point that they may even kill us because we refuse to sin. Ye have not yet resisted unto blood, striving against sin. That's what the Lord has called us to. And because that's what the Lord has called us to, nothing will overcome our faith and nothing will in Jesus' name. In Romans chapter 8, verse 35. Who shall separate us from the love of Christ? Shall tribulation, or distress, or persecution, or famine, or nakedness, or peril, or sword? As it is written, for thy sake we are killed all the day long. We are counted as sheep for the slaughter. Nay, in all these things we are more than conquerors through him that loved us. For I am persuaded that neither death, nor life, nor angels, nor principalities, nor powers, nor things present, nor things to come, nor height, nor death, nor any other creature shall be able to separate us from the love of God, which is in Christ Jesus our Lord. And that's the determination, the consecration of a person that is willing to pay the price, saying, come what may, whatever may happen around me, I'm going to endure to the very end. I pray that the Lord will give us the same commitment in Jesus' name. I come to point number 2, paying the price to overcome. Paying the price to overcome. If you are going to overcome, there's a price to pay. In life, you cannot succeed in anything if you don't pay the price. And the same thing in the Christian life. If we're going to overcome, there's a price to pay. It doesn't come on the silver plate. It doesn't come on a bed of roses. It doesn't come with easy life. It's tough. And neither can you make it in the rapture if you don't make up your mind to stand firm. And to serve the Lord at any cost and to the very end. It means you're going to resist temptation. to the very edge. The pleasure and excitement of this world is just for a moment. And what are you going to allow? Are you going to allow the transient things, the passing things of this world to take eternity away from you? We will not allow that. I said we will not allow that. It means then that we must be prepared to fight against sin. So that we'll be able to keep the faith. When he talks about paying the price, what price? Number one, there must be the pursuit of heaven. It's like, I don't know whether you have read The Pilgrim's Progress. The Christian putting his fingers in his ears, blocking his ears from all the sound, all the distractions of the world. Heaven, heaven, eternal life, eternal life. The pursuit of heaven. Number two, purity of heart. Number three, the possession of humility. Number four, perseverance in holiness. In business, remember, holiness must be your watchword. In your family circle, holiness must be your watchword. When you're sitting down in the bus, you're a man, and you're sitting with a woman, remember, holiness must be your watchword. And that old girlfriend, that old boyfriend, you're just coming across him, across her. I've not seen you for a long time. And the tendency to hold one another, hug one another, embrace one another, and start the old practice will begin again. Your watchword, holiness unto the Lord. Perseverance in holiness. Number five, preservation of honesty. What kind of goods are you selling? Are there things that have expired? Honesty. And what price are you putting on it? And what kind of curses are you mentioning in your mouth? If it is not that price, let this happen. And you know you are telling a lie. You cannot do that anymore.
1: Then
0: number six, participation in the harvest. Number seven, persistence of hope. It means also, number one, you detest hell. Number two, you denounce hypocrisy. Number three, you destroy hindrances. Hindrances on your way in marriage. Number four, dethrone hard-heartedness. If you're not careful, when they begin to do those things, hard heart will come. Something will say in your mind, what are these people doing? What are they doing like that to me? If I become so foolish and so dumb, it looks like they're riding over me. Hard-heartedness will come if we're not careful. Dethrone hard-heartedness. Then number five, deflate haughtiness. Haughtiness is like a balloon. And there's much air inside, but there's nothing else. And it is pride, haughtiness. You will deflate it. You say, no more pride. Number six, deny hatred. Number seven, desert half half-heartedness. Half-heartedness. That's lukewarmness. Research that. In Daniel chapter 1 verse 8. But Daniel purposed in his heart that he will not defile himself. When you are born into this world, you were born alone. Many of the people you know now, many of the friends you know now, you didn't know them. You were born alone. And you know when you are going to leave this world, either by death or by rapture, you are going to go alone. You're not going to go hand in hand with another person. Come, let us die. Come, let us leave the world. You can't do that. Because you came alone, you're going to go alone. And because of that, be a man of your own mind. Yeah, friends, Shadrach, Meshach, and Abednego, they took their own decision. Daniel took his own decision. Because Daniel
1: purposed
0: is that here is the way I will live, and he lived that way. That same grace that the Lord gave him, the Lord will give you in Jesus' name. In First Timothy chapter 6 verse 6, but godliness with contentment is great gain. For we brought nothing into this world, and it is certain that we can carry nothing out. And having food and raiment, let us be therewith content, satisfied, pleased. But they that will be rich fall into temptation and a snare. Can I stop here for some moment? Many times when we read this, and that's right, we think about money. That's true. Those who want money at all costs. Those who want to get the money, I want it now. We can fall.

0: Of money is the root of all evil.
1: Yo mejo ya dokunu le ja ebi okure ponde mepo pe awuna mepo ehe nko no si o mento viva mepo dinopo na
0: wa ya kweto adonado eton. They have erred from the faith and they have pierced themselves through with many sorrows.
1: Eh we na gbeto yi nuku kendo to didi pe yi bu alito yi se mebo so yi ko megbe susu do so wa yede.
0: Thou, O man of God, flee these things and follow after righteousness, godliness, faith, love, patience, meekness.
1: Shigba ye shikwe gbeto hona onuile bonsono khodo dodo jijori shikwe weton yise owa ipo khomefa walo mimyo.
0: Fight the good fight of faith. 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
1: No kwa fun dagbe yise ton yalo do gbe ma lopo doji e kan ye yo we doga bo ye ko yigbe dagbe tokunle to susunukan.
0: It tells us in 1 Corinthians chapter 9, reading from verse 27.
1: Edrami to kwenti titan o ta chene ya so afoko atan nukwa we.
0: But I keep my body under. Do you see that word? I keep it under.
1: Chipe amo e shigba nye tonutun bo to agbe na agbasache ero nye tonutun nye zelo
0: kwa. Apostle, what do you mean?
1: Paul apostle te do ate file.
0: It says you put something that has the tendency of floating on water.
1: Mo e azende e ta di nwe na jahona to bibe to sinjire.
0: And you put it on the river.
1: Wazedo otore me.
0: And you want to submerge it. You want to keep it down.
1: Wajua si ede me, wajua si sedo do.
0: If you remove your hand from it, the thing will float again. But you don't want to see it.
1: Endo adi aloto so ya mo na so gwaga shigba majua mo e.
0: Now corruption floats to the surface.
1: E bibe e ko zrowa agane.
0: That arrogance that floats to the surface. That tendency of the flesh that floats to the surface. You don't want it on the surface. You want it kept down. Because if you don't keep it under, it will come up and it will defile you. But I keep under my body and bring it into subjection, lest that by any means, when I have preached to others, I myself should be cast away. I cannot tell you how many preachers have recognized. They might preach successfully on the pulpit, on the crusade field, and then they get back home in their families and they cannot live the victorious life. It's anger and fighting and quarreling. And their wives will be wondering, how is it that this man, great preacher on the field and great preacher in the church,
1: and
0: he comes back home and he cannot live the victorious life? That's why Paul the apostle said, lest that by any means, when I preach to others, I myself should be a castaway. There are some preachers, you know, they get back home and it's a maid at home that will be wondering, but this is you know, the person that preached the other time in the retreat. And the people are crying and they were raising their hands and they were shouting, save me Lord, receive me Lord, forgive me Lord. This is the preacher that preached in that place and many gave their lives to the Lord, and they get back home and they are fumbling with the maid at home.
1: But eh o meleto avivi bo ta kwado kuno jonami ale banami bo meleto avivi mewe de yakoto gbo gbo ma bo meleto kwado ma bo ta avivi ma na we ka so ni do di we na so gbo akwegbe wa to ele furu bo to alo sado e o bi we ne golo.
0: How is this man like this?
1: But we no ne na to blood na we da we ka tele le.
0: Because they are not keeping their bodies under.
1: Na e ma to nutu mo so to awugbe e ma ta gba sai ton se do meme glo.
0: In Matthew chapter 5 verse 21.
1: Matthew 5:21.
0: have heard that it was said by them of old time, thou shalt not kill, and whosoever shall kill shall be in danger of the judgment. But I say unto you that whosoever is angry with his brother without a cause shall be in danger of judgment.

0: promet. 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
1: Whosoever is angry, are you not angry? Anger is something of the heart between husband and wife.
0: Mais depuis que blé romé, y'a son y'a romé blé. 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
0: Mais depuis que blé romé, tu vis les pauvres, mais tu les peu chéri. 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
1: Between friends and neighbors. 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
0: Tu rentres dans les cabines de commerce les chéri. 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
1: And you know what people do when they get angry. And of course, but you cannot just get angry ordinarily. Since you are not an animal, you are not a lion, you are not a bear, you are not a tiger, you are a human being. Now, generally, you understand when I read the Bible to you, I don't normally say this should not be there, this should be there. But I'll do that this time. In the original, the words without a cause. It's not in the Greek. It's not in the original.
0: When I know Martin,
1: it's the translators that put without a cause into that verse. Because the translators themselves, they began to wonder, how is it somebody will not be angry? And then they began to feel, okay, we'll still keep the word of God, but let's introduce something that will tone it down a little bit, that will dilute it a little bit. So really, in the Bible, in the original, the way it reads is, whosoever is angry with his brother shall be in danger of the judgment. That's what Jesus said. The without a cause was introduced by people that felt the standard was too high. And whosoever shall say unto his brother, Raker, that means empty-headed fellow, shall be in danger of the council. But whosoever shall say, thou fool, shall be in danger of hell fire. Therefore, if thou bring thy gift to the altar, and there remembrance that thy brother has ought against thee, leave there thy gift before the altar, and go thy way, first be reconciled to thy brother, and then come and offer thy gift. Agree with an adversary quickly whilst thou art in the way with him, lest at any time the adversary deliver thee to the judge, and the judge deliver thee to the officer, and thou be cast into the prison.
0: Verily
1: I say unto thee, thou shalt by no means come out thence till thou hast paid the utmost farthing. Ye have heard that was said by them of old, thou shalt not commit adultery. But I say unto you, that whosoever looketh on a woman to lust after her has committed adultery with her already in his heart. And he's going to be the final judge. He is the one that has the key to the door of heaven, to open the door, to close it. And so you cannot toy, you cannot play, you cannot misinterpret, you cannot belittle, you cannot dilute the words of Jesus. And if thy right hand offend thee, pluck it out and cast it from thee. For it is profitable for thee that one of thy members shall perish, and not that the whole body shall be cast into hell.
0: Now,
1: if
0: and if thy right hand
1: offend thee, cut it off and cast it from thee, for it is profitable for thee that one of thy members shall perish, and not that thy whole body shall be cast into hell.
0: That
1: is the price we need to pay. May God give us the grace to overcome. I pray we'll do the will of God.
0: I
1: will abide forever in Jesus' name. I come to point number three, the promises and the provisions for the overcomer. It tells us in Matthew chapter 10, verse 22. He said, and ye shall be hated of all men for my name's sake, but he that shall endure to the end shall be saved. New converts, believers who have just come to the Lord, there are some people that will not like your stand.
0: They will
1: not like your way of life. And because of that, they will frown at you. You will see the hatred on their faces. Ye shall be hated of all men for my name's sake. This is the promise of the Lord. He that endureth to the end, the same shall be saved. It tells us in Luke chapter 22, verse 20.
0: Ye are
1: they which have continued with me in my temptations, in my trials, and in all the conditions of life, and I appoint unto you a kingdom, as my Father has appointed unto me, and that ye may eat and drink at my table in my kingdom, and sit on thrones judging the 12 tribes of Israel.
0: That's
1: the promise of the Lord for those who continue with him. In Matthew chapter 24, reading from verse 45. Matthew chapter 24 verse 45. Who then is a faithful and wise servant whom his Lord has made ruler over his household to give them meat in due season? Blessed is that servant whom his Lord, when he cometh, shall find so doing. Verily I say unto you, that he shall make him ruler over all his goods. That means he'll give you such a reward that you'll reign with him. He'll make him ruler over his goods. In James chapter 1 verse 12. Blessed is the man that endureth temptation, for when he is tried, he shall receive the crown of life which the Lord has promised to them that love him. If you love the Lord, and you love the Lord above the things of this world, you love the Lord so much, you're obedient to the Lord, then there is a crown of life waiting for you. Because if you're an overcomer, you will receive the crown of life which the Lord has promised to all people that love him and obey him.
0: gbakunre tin bo kun ko do pagbe ton na ye o mehe iwanne bo santo eyin o tonu se ne le.
1: In 2 Timothy chapter 4 reading from verse 6.
0: Timothy aweto utene afochiropo.
1: 2 Timothy chapter 4 reading from verse 6. For I'm now ready to be offered, and the time of my departure is at hand. I have fought a good fight. I have finished my course. I have kept the faith.
0: Timothy aweto ta ene afochiropo na ye ko na ye ko tutumi ko igbe di fie inunu le mo e yen ko kwa fun dagbe yi se
1: tola. He didn't do anything that will disqualify him and make him to stop halfway.
0: Ema wa nunde pepe na hembo ena so ka do note value o
1: ta do. I have kept the faith. Henceforth there is laid up for me a crown of righteousness, which the Lord the righteous judge shall give me at that day, and not to me only, but unto all them that love is appearing.
0: Ero yen ko yin yi se lo ara so di fie ye ko se o jagba kun dodo ton daga na mi e okuno we dato dodo na na mi to azanegbe e ma so yin ran yen do po kegba sugba ran ye yin wa na awu so ya ton lega.
1: In Revelation chapter 2 verse 7,
0: o so ya utawi afochawe.
1: He that has an ear, let him hear what the Spirit says unto the churches. He that overcometh will I give to eat of the tree of life, which is in the midst of the paradise of God.
0: E wa tin do to ni se onu egbigbo to dido ran agunle lo e wo egba won we yen na na ati sisen opeton ran na dodu e tin to paradise.
1: In verse 11, he that has an ear, let him hear what the Spirit says unto the churches. He that overcometh shall not be hurt of the second death.
0: Apo wi ro po e wa tin do to ni se onu egbigbo to dido ran agunle lo e wo egba won ma na gbe awu to ku awe to megba.
1: In verse 17, he that has an ear, let him hear what the Spirit says unto the churches. To him that overcometh will I give to each of the healing manna, and I will give him the white stone, and in the stone a new name written, which no man knoweth saving him that receiveth it.
0: Apofo tonu kwa we wa tin do to eni se onu egbigbo do ha agunle lo e wa igba won we yen na na na do du son mana wi wula lo me bo na so na o zanu wewe de po do to zanu lo me oyin yoyo de ye wula de re me me de manuel adavo e wa re yi.
1: That is, he will receive the stone that says you're righteous. You are an overcomer. You are more than a conqueror. And then he will give him to eat of the healing manna.
0: Verse 25.
1: But that which ye have already, hold fast till I come.
0: What
1: do you have? The doctrines of the Bible. What do you have? The grace of God. He that overcometh and keepeth my works unto the end. The Lord is not interested in those who start and they're not able to continue. He wants us to start, he wants us to continue until the very end. To him will I give power over the nations, and shall rule them with a rod of iron. As the vessels of a potter, shall they be broken to shivers, even as I received of my Father.
0: Chapter 3
1: of Revelation, verse 5. He that overcometh, he says, shall be clothed in white raiment, and I will not blot out his name out of the book of life. But I will confess his name before my Father and before his angels. In verse 10, it tells us, because thou hast kept the word of my patience, I also will keep thee from the hour of temptation, which shall come upon all the world to try them that dwell upon the face of the earth.
0: Behold,
1: I come quickly. Hold that fast which thou hast, that no man take thy crown.
0: Da yego ye ja zandevie e yetindone hego gligli na mende pepe manando yi ojegba kunte.
1: What's the implication of that? The implication is, if you don't hold it fast, somebody is ready to be used of the devil to take it away from you.
0: Etenetu di dona metenetu no tenana mi we to do ya mi wendo endo e atindone da ma hego gligli legba tinto fine na do zamende.
1: He that overcometh will I make a pillar in the temple of my God, and he shall go no more out, and I will write upon him the name of my God, and the name of the city of my God, which is New Jerusalem, which cometh down out of heaven from my God, and I will write upon him my new name. Verse 21. To him that overcometh will I grant to sit with me in my throne, even as I overcame, and I am set down with my Father in his throne. Revelation chapter 22, reading from verse 1. And it showed me a pure river of water of life, clear as crystal, proceeding out of the throne of God and of the Lamb.
0: It was a
1: and in the midst of the street of it, and on either side of the river, was there the tree of life, which bare 12 manner of fruits and yielded her fruit every month. And the leaves of the trees were for the healing of the nations. And there shall be no more curse, but the throne of God and of the Lamb shall be in it, and his servants shall serve him. And he shall see his face, and his name shall be in their foreheads. And there shall be no night there. They need no candle, neither the light of the sun, for the Lord God giveth them light, and they shall reign forever and ever.
0: Ozaku manatin to fine ye masto zogba na din kavi iho oweton na okuno jikwewe iho na ye ye na sato akodu kakadoi.
1: I pray will be there. And he said unto me, these things are faithful and true. And the Lord God of the holy prophet saint is sent yet to show unto his servants the things which must shortly be done.
0: E waso do hamido do do ponu gbopo onu oho ile okuno jikwewe jikwewe.
1: Behold, I come quickly. Blessed is he that keepeth my sayings and of the prophecy of this book. Verse 18, for I testify unto every man that heareth the words of the prophecy of this book, if any man shall add unto these things, God shall add unto him the plagues that are written in this book.
0: And
1: if any man shall take away from the words of the book of this prophecy, God shall take away his part out of the book of life, and out of the holy city, and from the things which are written in this book. He would testify this, he said, surely I come quickly. Amen. Even so, come, Lord Jesus. The grace of our Lord Jesus Christ be with you all. I pray that all these things that we have studied will prepare us for the coming of the Lord in Jesus' name. Let's rise up and talk to the Lord in prayer.
0: But many people don't know how to do that.
1: Let's talk to the Lord that we're going to give our life, everything we're going to give to the Lord. Keep the faith. You'll be looking unto Jesus only. Looking only unto Jesus. The author and the finisher of your faith. You'll be setting your affections on the things in heaven. Things on high. It will not be on money. Your greatest interest. Your chief interest. Your highest interest will not be on money. Will not be on the things of this life. Will not even be on success. And will not be on progress. And if you're a preacher, you're a pastor, your chief interest, your greatest interest will not be on gathering a crowd. And then you go into compromise. It will be that you set your mind, you set your affection on things above. So that when the Lord shall come, you'll be able to go with him. The Lord is saying, keep what he has given you. Keep your salvation. Keep your sanctification. Keep your holiness. And be at peace with all men. Follow peace with all men. Holiness. Without which no man shall see the Lord.

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1: Praise the Lord. Rise up as we pray together. Almighty God, we thank you for this glorious, wonderful day of worship. Thank you, Lord, because we are alive to glorify you. I will pray, Lord, that all the glory will come to you today in Jesus' name. And you plant your word in our heart. That Lord, every day, every moment of every day, and all the days of our lives, it will be a desire, it will be a deed that will do things that will bring honor and glory and praise to your name in Jesus' name. We pray that you revive every one of us. And that your fire will burn in every soul in Jesus' name. And then we'll carry that revival fire everywhere we go, and many, many people will turn to know the Lord as their personal Savior.
2: Lord,
1: that you keep us awake and at alert so that your word will do good in every heart today. In Jesus' name we pray. We're looking at Hosea chapter 6. I'm reading from verse 1. Come and let us return unto the Lord, for he has turned and he will heal us. He has smitten and he will build us up, bind us up. After 2 days he will revive us. In the third day he will raise us up, and we shall live in his sight. Then shall we know, if we follow on to know the Lord, is going forth, is prepared as the morning, and he shall come unto us as the rain, and as the latter rain, and the former rain, unto the earth. In that passage I've read to you, you have seen there one word, revive. Revival is what the Old Testament and the New Testament talks about. And you have the description of that revival in many parts of Scripture. The way you place yourself or put yourself so that that revival can come. And the revival comes to an individual, comes to a family, comes to a local church, and comes to the church at large. And then he says, it will resource off, which means then revival also includes rising up, rising up. And we shall live in his sight. And we have that grace and the godliness to be able to live in his sight. It tells us in Hosea chapter 14 verse 7, they that dwell under shadow shadow shall return, and they shall revive as the corn. Again, that's what appears there. But he tells us we dwell under a shadow. And under that shadow, under that protection, in the immediate presence of the Lord, he revives his people. And here it says, he revives us as the corn. It's referring to the corn that is planted. And when it is planted, it's like it is forgotten. And it is like it dies. And then after it's dead, then there is life that comes into that corn.
2: And you know, when I is the badodo to me, you know, one Diego, but don't you know, Kubo, for Kiku, Vivro, the Godo, Ogbenambio, Badolome,
1: and the Ton. And then it comes alive again. It's like resurrection life comes to that corn.
2: Badona Goano, Benendo, Vofosi Ogbe, for the Goto, Benambio, Badona, member, Badona Fonja Bono.
1: And then with that resurrection life, there is productivity, there is multiplication, because it brings out many, many others.
2: And
1: it tells us in Habakkuk chapter 3, we're looking at verse
2: 2.
1: It says, O Lord, I have heard thy speech and was afraid. O Lord, revive thy work in the midst of the years. In the midst of the years, make known in wrath. What? Remember mercy.
2: We're
1: talking about let the revival fire keep on him.
2: We've
1: read about revival. Now let's read about the fire of revival. And the Lord himself establishes that revival fire. All coolness will be gone. All lethargy will be gone. Look at about the fire now in Leviticus chapter 6. I'm reading verse 8. In verse 8 it says, and the Lord spake unto Moses, saying, command Aaron and his sons, saying, this is the law of the burnt offering. It is the burnt offering because of the burning upon the altar all night until the morning. And the fire of the altar shall be burning in it, a continual burning.
2: Verse 12,
1: and the fire upon the altar shall be burning in it. It shall not be put out, and the priest shall burn wood on it every morning, and lay the burnt offering in order upon it, and he shall burn thereof the fat of the peace offerings.
2: Verse 13,
1: very important. The fire shall ever be burning upon the altar, shall never go out.
2: Afuga ton ton yin vive gba omi ona yin iren to jiji jeje e manashigba.
1: Join those two things together. Number one is the revival. He will revive us again.
2: Sina wele dopo vofon ene riron ene aso remi riron dogo.
1: And then bring the fire together and then understand it is continual.
2: Nilo ena ren omiro so wa sin dopo din vie pa to jiji jeje.
1: Understand it's always there.
2: Modona eti fun we popo nu.
1: What's revival? Revival is the spiritual experience of God's manifestation of power, bringing heaven's saint repentance. Bringing heaven's saint restoration. Bringing heaven's saint righteousness and renewal. You find sometimes, you know, the church is going on and all the processes day after day and moment after moment, everything is going on. But sinners are not repenting. Backsliders are not being restored. When revival comes, then there comes a period of the manifestation of God's power and there is repentance. There is restoration, there is righteousness, and there is renewal.
2: That's
1: revival. Revival is the spiritual experience of God's manifestation of power, bringing heaven's saint excitement. Heaven sent enlargement. Heaven sent enthusiasm. Heaven sent exploits. That's revival when things are out of the ordinary. And that thing out of the ordinary is happening everywhere. What's revival? Revival is the spiritual experience of God's manifestation of power, bringing heaven's sent divine visitation.
2: What's
1: revival? Revival is the spiritual experience of God's manifestation of power, bringing heaven's sent intercession. Intervention as well as impartation. Revival is not just people clapping their hands and singing, and then a revival is not just saying we have a signboard or we have a poster. It's the time of righteousness, of renewal. It's a time of excitement, enthusiasm. It's a time of definite experiences. It is a time of intercession, intervention, and the time of impartation in the lives of people. It's a time when the Lord begins to broaden our vision and the Lord begins to manifest some deep, deep virtues of the Christian life. That is revival. Revival is a time of answers to prayer. God waking people up in the dead of the night when everybody ought to be sleeping and everybody just feels this is the time to pray.
2: And
1: to the righteousness demanded by the Lord. Conscience is awakening as well. What's revival? Revival is the time of spiritual experience of God's manifestation of power, bringing heaven's saint new life. New love, a kind of love. Well, say, I've been in this church for many years now. I've never seen such a manifestation of love, the new love. For new light that we're beginning to see, you open the Bible like this as an ordinary child of God, and then you begin to see the light that comes in that word. That's revival. And when there is liberation, and that's what the Lord is saying, all this is what I want to do into every life. And then he's telling us, let that revival fire, let it keep burning. I pray it will keep on burning. That this church will never experience coldness. I pray that God will move us on. Once again, like it happened in the upper room, that same revival fire will come upon everyone in Jesus'
2: name.
1: Let the revival fire keep burning. I divide the message to three parts. Number one, the power of his revival fire. Number two, the purging of his refining fire. Number three, the perception of his revealing fire.
2: Number one,
1: power of his revival fire. There's a kind of fire that brings revival to every soul. A kind of fire that brings revival to the whole nation. We're going to see an illustration of that in 1 Kings chapter 18, reading from verse 21. And Elijah came unto all the people and said, how long hold ye between two opinions? If the Lord be God, follow him. But he Baal, then follow him. And the people answered not a word.
2: Elijah saw us a pork betole, pork de bodamon.
1: And so in verse 30, and Elijah said unto all the people, come near unto me. You know, if we're going to have revival, and we're going to have revival, you must come near unto Elijah. And he says, come near unto me. Don't put a wall of separation. Come near. Come near unto me. And all the people came near. You will come near. I said you will come near. Having the same mind and the same heart with your pastor. Come near. Having the same goal, the same vision with your leader. Come near. And the people came near unto him. And he repaired the altar of the Lord that was broken down. Verse 31, we're told Elijah took 12 stones representing the 12 tribes of Israel. Not 7, not 10, not 11. Complete.
2: If we're going to have revival,
1: every kind of cornerstone the Lord had given to the church, Elijah, in expecting that that revival fire will come, he says, there is just one thing to do.
2: Elijah, to lukundo vofoye, elandokoge weti, minawa nula.
1: The Lord never thinks about 11 tribes of Israel. He never thinks about 5 tribes of Israel. He's always thinking about the 12 tribes of Israel.
2: And
1: therefore I'm going to bring all those 12 stones representing all those tribes of Israel, and I'm going to put everything in place. We can do that. We don't have to kind of give up some of the doctrines. We can stand on everything. Everything the Lord has given.
2: You're
1: not going to say, well, you know, if we keep on emphasizing everything Jesus emphasized, maybe our church will not grow. And maybe the people will not come leave that to God. All we want is that we're going to repair the altar of the Lord. And we're going to put all the stones in place. And when we do that, when that fire comes, God will bring the final result. That's why it says in verse 31, and Elijah took 12 stones according to the 12, according to the number of the tribes of the sons of Jacob, unto whom the watch of the Lord came, saying, Israel shall be thy name. And with the stones he built an altar in the name of the Lord.
2: Elijah saw his hand.
1: And then he made a trench about the altar as great as will contain 2 measures of seed. And he put the wood in order. And he put what? He put it in order. Let all things be done decently and in order. God is not the author of confusion. If we really want revival, do all things decently, the way the Lord Almighty will appreciate. Put the wood in order, and he cut the bullock in pieces and laid him on the wood and set fuel for 4 barrels of water and pour it on the burnt sacrifice and on the wood. And he said, do it the second time. And the second time, and he said, do it the third time, and they did it the third time. 4 times 3. What's that? 12. See this Elijah. You know, many people say Elijah was a prophet of fire, a prophet of power. Yes, but you know why? He did everything according to the word of the Lord. Hey, there are some people that they push the word of God aside. They put all the doctrines aside. They put all the teachings of Christ aside. And they go to the mountaintop and they are praying. And say, what are you praying for? Want revival, want revival, want revival. Bring the word back. It is when the word has its rightful place in your midst. That's when we can pray and then there'll be revival. If you want revival in your soul, revival among your children, revival in your family, revival in your community, in your local church, you bring the totality of the word of God back. That's what God loves. He exalts his word above his name. Verse 35, and the water ran round about the altar, and he filled the trench also with water, and it came to pass at the time of the offering of the evening sacrifice that Elijah the prophet came near and said, Lord God of Abraham, Isaac, and of Israel, let it be known, tell me, you know, we can determine the time. It's like when Moses was instructing Pharaoh, he said, when you want all these frogs to be taken away from you, he determined the time, he said, tomorrow. When do you want revival? And we ought to be able to say that, oh Lord, the revival we want and the revival we crave is this day. And that's why Elijah prayed, it came to pass at the time of the offering of the evening sacrifice that Elijah the prophet came near and said, Lord God of Abraham, Isaac, and of Israel, let it be known this day that thou art God in Israel, and that I am thy servant. Tell me the rest of that verse. You see that. Religious conferences, conventions, convocations, and religious gatherings and meetings and religious assemblies, they don't know that. They think that, you know, if you bring the best musicians in the country, and if you bring people that know how to shout and throw up their hands and run on the platform and say, we're going to pray, bring people that know about territorial spirit and they know about the evil spirit, they know about a secret
2: cult.
1: People that can shout on the devil, they say revival will come. No, it doesn't come that way. That I have done all these things according to thy word. It is the centrality of the word in your conviction. You bring the word central in your lifestyle. It is what brings revival. It is that word that we keep at the very center of our worship. And we do not allow anything in the church to compete with the word of God. And to brush the word of God aside as if all those other things are as important as the word. He said, Lord, let it be known this day that I have done all these things at thy word. In verse 37, hear me, O Lord, hear me, that this people may know that thou art the Lord God, and that thou hast turned their heart back again. That's revival. When the hearts of the people are turned back again, away from their pursuits, away from their self-centeredness, away from their self-exaltation, away from their petty personal programs, and their hearts are turned back again unto the Lord, then the fire of the Lord fell, the fire will fall. I said the fire will fall. No, revival fire coming upon the people.
2: When a
1: and when that fire falls, then you will know it in your soul. And it will bring real spiritual energy and power. And this church, although we thank God for what God has done all these years, but we're moving to another level. And then it says, and it consumed the burnt sacrifice, and the wood, and the stones, and the dust, and licked up the water that was in the trench. And when all the people saw it, what did they do? They fell on their faces, and they said, the Lord, he is God. The Lord, he is God.
2: Psalm 104 verse 4.
1: Who maketh his angels spirits and his ministers a flaming fire. When revival comes, you'll find that it affects the ministers to the point they preach, and they preach their hearts out.
2: Oh, when I vote from Beram and Bekla, the Visma to Banuko, Neto Yakodo, Yando Yakosai Katunjagono.
1: In Jeremiah chapter 20, I'm reading from verse 9.
2: Jeremiah Takwafoto Shin.
1: It says, then said I, I will not make mention of him nor speak any more in his name. You know, Jeremiah, God, we call it the valley of despondency. The valley of discouragement.

0: You know, sometimes when there's no revival, you are not totally backsliding, but you are not inside completely. And your kettle of water is on the stove, but the fire is not on, and therefore the water is cold. Turn on that fire, and the fire begins to burn. All of a sudden, the heat is coming on, and the water is getting warm. All of a sudden, the water is boiling, and the lid on that kettle, the vapor throws that kettle away, and everybody begins to hear a sound, and they begin to see the vapor, and the whole community or the whole kitchen is filled with that vapor. Then we know fire is burning somewhere. But that fire will burn today.
1: But when the miracle ji le kula, amondo asina fie kaka baje azoton de tonji ba to kosala kona rumia u ba melakwa nyoro nungbo tonde miyoto jijito to sen eklo miyona jito egbe fofola elambe to egbe to gbezato eme to egbe.
0: In the middle of that verse, but the word was in my heart as a burning fire, shut up in my bones, and I was weary with forbearing, and I could not stay. He could not stay. He moved on. You will move on. Ezekiel chapter 37. I'm reading from verse 1.
1: Ezekiel
0: the hand of the Lord was upon me and carried me out in the spirit of the Lord and set me down in the midst of the valley which was full of dry of bones. And caused me to pass by them round about, and behold, there were very many in the open valley, and lo, they were very dry. But in verse 3, and he said unto me, Son of man, can these bones live? And I answered, O Lord God, thou knowest. Again he said unto me, prophesy upon these bones and say unto them, O ye dry bones, hear the word of the Lord. Thus says the Lord God unto these bones, behold, I will cause breath to enter into you, and you shall live. And then he tells us in verse 6, and I will lay sinews upon you, and will bring up flesh upon you, and cover you with skin, and put breath in you, and ye shall live, and ye shall know that I am the Lord.
1: So
0: I prophesied as I was commanded, and as I prophesied, there was a noise, and behold, the shaking, and the bones came together, bone to his bone.
1: And
0: when I beheld, lo, the sinews and the flesh came up upon them, and the skin covered them above, but there was no breath in them. Prophesy, son of man, and say to the wind, thus says the Lord God, come from the four winds, O breath, and breathe upon this land.

0: they may live. So I prophesied.
1: Dododa ivi sunu gbe to tan bodo kla gbo fufu do lewa okun ji wo ya wo do gbigbo e wa san je kon eneleme gbogbo to ala to sore le jina yeni do no gbe.
0: You know, we have to cooperate with God. We have to be obedient to God.
1: Anya mina sa la sa lo do polo jiwa ko ma
0: ma to ne. Exactly what the Lord wants us to do. If the revival is going to come,
1: we do not want we okun le gbe mina do wa pepe
0: it's not a committee sitting together and
1: the
0: committee saying, now, oh, what are we going to do if revival is going to come? And then the committee says, okay, let's drop this. And the committee says, let's bring this. And this is what that denomination is doing. That's what that organization is doing. That's what that assembly is doing. That's what those people are doing. If we can do what all those other assemblies and congregations, what they're doing, maybe revival, not that.
1: But In verse 10,
0: so I prophesied as he commanded me, and the breath came into them, and they lived, and they stood up upon their feet,
1: after
0: an exceeding great army. Those good old days of revival will come again. Fire brings an end to coldness. Fire brings an end to lukewarmness. Fire brings burning conviction, renewal, zeal, commitment, evangelism, single-mindedness in following the Lord. Point number two, the purging of his refining fire. We're looking at Zechariah chapter 13 verse 9. Zechariah chapter 13 verse 9, and I will bring the salt patch through the fire and will refine them as silver is refined. I will try them as gold is tried. They shall call on my name, and I will hear them. I will say, it is my people, and they shall say, the Lord is my God. The revival fire is the refining fire. It refines us. It tells us in Malachi chapter 3, I'm reading from verse 1. Behold, I will send my messenger, and he shall prepare the way before me. The Lord whom you seek shall suddenly come to his temple. Even the messenger of the covenant whom you delight in, behold, he shall come, says the Lord of hosts.
1: When
0: he comes, what does he do? In verse 2, whom he abides the day of his coming, and who shall stand when he appears? For he is like a refiner's fire and like the fuller's soul.
1: Is
0: a fire that comes to refine. A fire that comes to totally purge and purify. In verse 3, and he shall shall sit as a refiner and purifier of silver. And he shall purify the sons of Levi and purge them as gold and silver, that they may offer unto the Lord an offering in righteousness. When that purging has taken place, then he says he sits as a purifier, and then he purifies the sons of Levi. Who are the sons of Levi? Those who are the workers. If we go on in the same old Adamic way, there's no way that the congregation can be what they ought to be. It is a purification, refining of those sons of Levi that will then flow down, and the church will be what it ought to be in Jesus' name. And this church is going to be,
2: God
0: will see his holiness. Give me a good amen. And we will be his righteousness. We'll see his majesty, and we're going to be in this family too. The Lord will do it. Isaiah chapter 6, I'm reading from verse
2: 1.
0: In the year that King Uzziah died, I saw also the Lord sitting upon a throne, high and lifted up, and his train filled the temple. If revival is going to come, then we forget that Uzziah has died, and now we see the Lord. But in the year that King Uzziah died, Isaiah said, I looked up like this, and although I could not see Uzziah, I saw the Lord. You will see the Lord. And I saw the Lord high and lifted up. Then Isaiah said, above it stood the seraphims, each one had six wings, with twain he covered his face, and with twain he covered his feet, and with twain he did fly. One cried unto another and said, Holy, holy, holy is the Lord of hosts. The whole earth is full of his glory. And the pulse of the dumb moved at the voice of him that cried, and the house was filled with smoke. Then said I, woe is me, for I am undone, because I'm a man of unclean lips, and I dwell in the midst of a people of unclean lips, for mine eyes have seen. Your eyes will see.
2: When you see
0: the Lord high and lifted up, something will begin to happen in your heart. Then Isaiah, when he saw that, first of all, there was a confession, and he said, woe is me, king. I'm a man of unclean lips. And then he said, for mine eyes are seen the king, the Lord of hosts. And then flew one of the seraphims unto me, having a live coal in his hand. That's a fire right there. It's a fire that refines. Which he had taken with the tongue from up the altar, and he laid it upon my mouth. That thing will burn off every chaff in your mouth. Your face has touched thy lips, and iniquity is taken away, thy sin what? Is purged. In verse 8, also I heard the voice of the Lord saying, whom shall I send? And who will go for us? Then said I, here am I, send me. It is that purifying, that purging, that refining that makes us more useful to the Lord. Or be more useful to the Lord in Jesus'
2: name.
0: We're looking at Daniel chapter 12. And we're reading from verse
2: 10.
0: Many shall be purified and made white and tried. We may not be committing sin. How about this chaff? A heap of chaff there. There's no poison there. There's nothing poisonous in chaff. Only that they're unessential. They're not important. And they're occupying unnecessary space in our mind. And the Lord is saying, you could do more than you're doing. You can go where you have never gone. You can reach a higher height. Just these things that are not sinful, because after the Lord saved you, and you say, praise the Lord, no more adultery, then you are happy. No more fornication, then you are happy. And thank God, no more lying, and thank God, and there's no more cheating, there's no more stealing. Praise the Lord, but that's not the end of this heap of chaff.
2: None
0: essentials. The first stage is that all the sins are gone. We're born again. But you know, many people that are born again, but the chaff in their lives will not allow them to amount to what they ought to be. But the Lord will take it away today. That's why the Lord said in that Daniel chapter 12 verse 10, many shall be purified and made white and tried, but the wicked shall do wickedly, and none of the wicked shall understand, but the wise shall understand. I will understand. We're looking at Matthew chapter 3 from verse 12.
2: Matthew tatan, afweton wiawe.
0: Whose fan is in his hand, and he will thoroughly purge his floor, and gather his wheat into the garner. But tell me the rest.
2: Mega papa eto tinto aloe eto menaso zagba zinko eto tonwe teche proso beli kun etan do zin khome shigba ki ade konami ki e ma se bogunu.
0: As you look at your life and you say, oh, why am I not making the progress I ought to make?
2: Wo da gbe za to me pon ro ni ma to nukan yi ba nje temenjo yin yin yin ni je.
0: Why am I not crossing the river I need to cross?
2: O so je ma data ni ma to to lole data.
0: Why am I not in the place I ought to be? Then you look at your life, you say, Lord, but I'm saved, I'm born again. And that negative thing, that sinful thing, that evil thing I used to do, thank God, grace has blotted them out. But why am I not where I still need to be? All the opportunities I need to have, why am I not having those opportunities? And all the exploits, experiences I ought to have, why am I not having them? Why am I not where I dreamt about many, many years ago? And the Lord is saying, you are my child, if you die, you will get to heaven. But when you get to heaven, you're going to be among the low class when you get there. Because with the chaff in your life that stands between you and the glory, what you ought to achieve. If that continues, you're not going to be able to have the crown and the stars you ought to have. That's why you're praying to the old Lord, let this refining fire, this revival fire, let it burn today. And when it burns, then all the chaff is gone. And the Lord says, now I can do what I wanted to do with you. Can it happen? In Luke chapter 3 verse 17, whose fan is in his hand, and he will thoroughly purge his flock, and will gather the wheat into his garner. Tell me the rest. The revival fire is also the refining fire. Number one, burning off chaff. Number two, purging away inward sin. Number three, purifying the heart. Number four, removing desire for toys and replacing them with treasures. Toys are not poisonous. But toys are just to keep the children busy, keep the children happy, and keep the children active while the adults are doing something significant. And when they get to the point, we know they ought to do something significant, we take the toys away from there. And the refining fire comes comes in our lives and he says, hey, baby.
2: But me no cron wave for photo in our me people like me.
0: And toys make babies happy.
2: I won't know your problem. I don't jaya.
0: And they love the toys. It is when the revival fire comes.
2: When I vote for him, you're a what, Jemiji.
0: Then you begin to realize in your life, this one, is this a toy or a treasure?
2: Where then,
0: and then you begin to realize the lot of toys I have as an adult, and I'm still like a baby Christian. They make me happy. But at the end of the day, when I look at what have they contributed to my life and what have they contributed to the destiny that God has appointed me for, they contribute nothing except for the superficial surface happiness.
2: But never think to ah, I look at the new leg I'm going to be so Jeffrey Clon during my jet, but I'm going to get a lamolo, Imam Gora, the quick way now.
0: And I say, no, the time has come. All those toys, I throw them away. Now what I need is treasure. And a treasure will come in your life in Jesus' name.
2: Number
0: 5, it destroys the love for the things of the world and rekindles the first love for God in our hearts. Isaiah chapter 1, I'm reading from verse 25. I will turn my hand upon thee and purely purge away thy dross, purely purge away thy dross and take away all thy team. Then also it makes us seek only Christ and his glory. I pray God will do it today. Come to point number 3, the perception of the revealing fire. We're looking at 1 Corinthians chapter 3, and I'm reading from verse 13. If every man's work shall be made manifest, every man's work shall be made manifest. For the day shall declare it, because it is revealed by what? By fire.
2: They
0: used to do this in the olden days, that they had a piece of gold, and that's a precious metal. How will this gold, which is very precious, how will it be revealed?
2: That's okay, they
0: say the wood is not important, the hay is not important, and all the stubble is not important. All those clothes there, the rags, are not important. The thing we're looking for is the gold. And the gold must be somewhere here, hidden within the rubble. What do? They set it on fire. So that the thing that will burn, and the things that will not burn will remain. You get the point? Then, as they set on fire, everything goes up in flame, and they just stay aside and they're looking. And then the clothes are burning off. The wood is burning off, and all the rubble is burning off. And when everything has burned to ashes, then they go there and the gold is revealed. It is a fire that brings the revelation and the unveiling and the discovery of the gold. That's what they Lord is saying that every man's work shall be made manifest. And then he says, for the day shall declare, because it shall be revealed by fire, and the fire shall try every man's work of what sort it is. Let's say there are seven things. Only one of them is gold. And then you say, I'm going to be fair. I'm going to divide my time equally. And you give time to this and time to this and time to this, and a little time to the golden virtue. And the Lord is saying, be wise. How will I know, Lord, what I'm to give time to? Set it on fire. Because it is the fire that will reveal what is important. And when all those other things are burnt off, your gold will remain. If we don't do it now, do you know, brothers and sisters, it will be done on the final day. If
2: any
0: man's work abide, which he has built thereupon, he shall receive a reward. If any man's work shall be burnt, he shall suffer loss. But he himself shall be saved, yet so as by fire. Almost lost, but barely saved.
2: And
0: then he goes to heaven. Eventually, by the grace of God, he will get to heaven. You believe on the Lord Jesus Christ as your personal Savior, you will get to heaven. You have looked at Calvary, and then you have made an exchange. He took your sin and he gave you his righteousness. God, in his mercy, will take you to heaven.
2: Calvary,
0: he has washed your sins away. He became your Savior. He became your substitute. He became your sin bearer. If you died, your demon will be your eternal
2: home.
0: But getting to heaven, that's one thing. But the work you do, the things you spend your life, your time on, by the time the fire is applied,
2: and
0: many things are burnt off. It is what remains and is revealed by that fire that will determine what glory, what honor, what crown, what stars you have. Lord, the things I do from now on to be revealed by fire, and then eventually when we get over there, God will lift you up. You'll walk the streets of gold, having the joy of having done what the Lord wanted you to do and accomplish here in life. The day is coming when the fire will reveal everything. Let it reveal it now, so you can concentrate on what is important in life. Let's rise up and talk to the Lord in prayer. The revival fire, the refining fire,
2: Refining
0: fire,
3: revealing fire. Talk to the Lord in prayer. Make you wise for salvation. And let the revival fire keep on burning. Abandon the toys. You're an adult now, adult believer. Let the Lord apply that refining fire. There'll be a purging, there'll be a purifying. Let the fire reveal. When all those things are set on fire, the things that are shaking will be shaking. The things that are consumable will be consumed by the fire. Then the treasures, the gold, the precious things, the valuable things, things worthy will remain. The revealing fire. Then your life here will be glorious. Your service here will be glorious. Your reward in heaven be certain.
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0: Amen.
1: Nation.
0: Heavenly Father, we come to you. We've heard about the coming of the Lord, and we know certainly, sure, assuredly, the Lord is coming again. And except we're holy, righteous, pure, sanctified and humble, we'll not be ready for the coming of the Lord. How we pray that you turn our eyes to the Lord Jesus Christ. That you get us ready. That anything that will make us not to be ready, you get out and cleanse away from our lives and our hearts in Jesus' name.
1: Oh,
0: for our humbler walk with you, our holier walk with you.
1: Our
0: heart from every pollution free. Expel, O Lord, each sinful love. And fill our souls with love to you. Lord, bend the stubborn heart of ours. Take away the stony heart. Replace it with a heart of flesh. That Lord will be able to follow you and be conformed to your will for the rest of our lives in Jesus' name. Thank you, Lord. Let your hand be upon everyone. In Jesus' name we pray. We can be seated. Please, look at Matthew chapter 25. I'm reading to you from verse
1: 1.
0: Then shall the kingdom of heaven be likened unto 10 virgins, which took their lamps and went forth to meet the bridegroom. And five of them were wise and five were foolish. They that were foolish took their lamps and took no oil with them. But the wise took oil in their vessels for their lamps. While the bridegroom tarried, they all slumbered and slept. At midnight, there was a cry made, "Behold, the bridegroom cometh. Go ye out to meet him." Then all those virgins arose and trimmed their lamps. And the foolish said unto the wise, "Give us of your oil, for our lamps are gone out."
1: But
0: the wise answered, saying, "Not so, lest there be not enough for us and you."
1: But
0: go ye rather to them that sell and buy for yourselves. And while they went to buy, the bridegroom came, and they that were ready went in with him to the marriage, and the door was shut. Afterward came also the other virgins, saying, "Lord, Lord, open to us." But he answered and said, "Verily I say unto you, I know you not."
1: To go to where I will devil he pole wa ye domo okuno okuno hohona me shigba ek blombo domo nubo we ye doglami ye mayo migba.
0: Watch therefore, for ye know neither the day nor the hour wherein the Son of Man cometh.
1: In neutu minoho mini na mi mayo azanlo kavi ujrelogba wina uvi betotonja.
0: And Lord Jesus Christ spoke very often about his coming again. And he emphasized the necessity of his disciples being prepared and ready. You will notice that this Matthew chapter 25 is a continuation of Matthew chapter 24. And in Matthew chapter 24, as well as Matthew chapter 25, the Lord gave the teaching to his own disciples, to the church, not to the world.
1: So we Matthew don't talk on the one and put a quarter top or clock on the promo pola, no ploto et le la aguiton, email or la aihon, cavia home and le.
0: You will find that when he spoke about his second coming, he spoke very often to his own disciples, to the believers, to the church of the living God.
1: And I'm on date to hold up when we were a without et on dali, et the hoet on la, no ploto et la, yis in la agule, la do donole.
0: If there were no possibility of anyone in the church missing the rapture, how would Jesus have repeated so many warnings?
1: End of Vibasi Martin, not better than those gang Bagba, Osea, Srometogo, Eterazo, Jesu Kissina, do hook on
0: another. There was no danger of anyone in the church being unprepared for his return. He would not have repeated the warning here and in many other places. You notice that these virgins, all of them, the wise and the foolish, there were things that are common with them. Number one, they believed in the coming of the bridegroom, in the coming of the Lord. Number two, they were separated. Number three, they knew him as Lord. These people were not strangers to the bridegroom, to the Lord, because they called him by his name. Number four, they loved and they longed for his return. Number five, they made some preparation. Even those foolish virgins, they had a lamb. Number six, they waited. They did not return home during the period of the delay. Number seven, they desire to meet him and to see him at all cost. That's why when their lamps were not shining and burning bright, that's why they still went out, because they wanted to see the Lord at all cost.
1: Number eight,
0: but it was too late. Yet with all those things we have said about them, 5 of the 10 were not ready. Can you say you are ready, my brother, my sister? Ready for the soul's bright hope?
1: Will
0: he find you and me still watching, waiting when the bridegroom, when the Lord shall come? If we're going to be ready when the Lord will come, what
1: do
0: we need? Number one, we must be saved. Number two, separated. Number three, self-denying. Number four, sanctified. Without holiness, no man shall see the Lord. Follow peace, therefore, with all men, and holiness without which no man shall see the Lord. Number five, soul winning. Number six, spirit controlled. The one that is going to be ready at the coming of the Lord must be spirit controlled. You will not be controlled by the flesh.
1: You
0: will not be controlled by Satan.
1: You'll
0: not be controlled by society.
1: You'll
0: be controlled by the Spirit. Seven, steadfast Christian. I come to talk to you today on sanctified, prepared virgins waiting for Christ's return. Sanctified, prepared virgins waiting for Christ's return.
1: There
0: are 3 points we're going to consider. Number one, sanctified virgins ready for Christ's return. Two, short-sighted virgins rejected at Christ's return. Short-sighted virgins rejected at Christ's return. Three, soul winning and vigilance rewarded at Christ's return.
1: Soul
0: winning and vigilance rewarded at Christ's return. We go to point number one, sanctified virgins ready for Christ's return. Already we know that the Lord said, it's coming again. And have you read in the book of Revelation how he said many, many times, behold, I come quickly. It's coming again. The people that will be regarded as prepared and ready for Christ's return will be sanctified virgins. In 2 Corinthians chapter 11, reading from verse 2, it says, "For I am jealous over you with godly jealousy." That's the jealousy of the preacher, the jealousy of the pastor, watching over the flock. I don't want any stain on you. Any spot on you. Any infirmity on you. I'm jealous over you with godly jealousy. For I have espoused you to one husband, that I may present you as a chaste virgin to Christ. You will see then what it requires, that the Lord is talking about. When he says presage, actually Paul the apostle used that same word in another place. Look at this in Colossians chapter 1:28. We preach, warning every man and teaching every man in all wisdom, that we may present. Do you see that? That's the word again. That we, the preachers, we, the leaders, may present every man perfect in Christ Jesus. You will see the aspiration or the ambition of the preacher is to present every man perfect unto the Lord Jesus Christ. That means that that's the responsibility of every leader. And when people get through our leadership,
2: Anyway, no iwa no control the kuropoto. We not better at no glory me, but me no control the.
0: One, if they are not born again, we make sure they are born again.
2: Teta ne ema mo vaji mina mo hea dogbo mi
0: leda mo vaji. How can we present them perfect if they are not born again at all? Because the unbeliever is full of impurity.
2: Now a misiga heke ganu ema mo vaji neda tu maisi no la ye gona mawe dodo.
0: Is full of iniquity.
2: Ye gona yinado.
0: Is full of imperfection.
2: You're gonna make gale.
0: And if we want every man, we want to present every man perfect in Christ Jesus, it means we should get them saved.
2: And the major and medical God of Christ Jesus may any doya mina re by name of Vaji.
0: When people come to the church, don't let them just be churchy, religious. Make sure that you tell them how to be born again.
2: And the better wa gumekavia mister adikenye a gumewata mister wata to la sisen blue, dikenye name of Vaji.
0: And after they are born again, tell them there's not still another definite experience in the Lord. And that definite experience is they need to be sanctified.
2: Do when I am of Vaji go to another no me more blebu de kindo Christime. No more blebu any weather, ye don't lay away, and I don't know, ye don't lay away to go to Vajiton.
0: And if you are a believer yourself and you find that you have lost your experience.
2: Endo, yesu, ai yisere bomro, numi motu ene ako hebo.
0: When I say you've lost your experience, that doesn't mean you're not coming to church, you're still coming to church.
2: Endo, ndo ake numi monebo, eme endo amato a misa wa agumewa, agbeko to agumewa mo.
0: But you see now that you cannot say that you're righteous, you're holy, you're pure, you're sanctified.
2: Because
0: you see the temper. You see the iniquity. And you see the lying. And you see the foolishness. And you see that now your light is no more burning. And you see that the love of God is no more in you. And you see that hatred is there. Anger is there. Fighting has come back. You go back to the cross again so that you can be born again. That you were born again many years ago, historical experience will not make it. And the evidence of freedom from outward sin and freedom from inward sin must still remain there. I want you to look at Colossians chapter 4, reading from verse 12.
2: Epaphras,
0: who is one of you, a servant of Christ, saluteth you, always laboring, mark those words, always laboring fervently for you in prayers, that he may stand perfect and complete in all the will of God.
2: Epafla meke yin do koto mi me me me glo krisi ton donu do mi bo so yo de vive do to azan wa na mi we popo ndo na mi o le ni pe ga horo le ma bo so so gbe to ojo jiwe otan le po me.
0: Preachers who are here, will you notice that always laboring?
2: Ya horo to ito vibe apaye o do mi to azan wa we popo no.
0: What's the purpose of the laboring?
2: Nu eyin le dote
0: to stand perfect and complete.
2: Now don't note bo pe gan bo so gbe.
0: And those of us who are preaching, let this preaching contribute to the pardon of these people that are listening to me.
2: Me to ya ro do le dikere ya ro ni no po na do si gan do ko po jona ye to si
0: se. Revelation chapter 14 verse 4. These are they which are not defiled with women, for they are virgins.
2: So here ta we na afoeto ene ekelewe ye ke makoyi yondo flu na ahuriwe ye ye ma yondo flu ye.
0: Stop there for a moment.
2: Not te fina direkpe vide.
0: Well, we talk naturally and normally about virgins. We're talking about ladies. They have not defiled themselves.
2: And the men of God, they come and flow. Yet they saw men of God who are holy, dali. And we know that
0: they but you see here, this is even talking about the men, mankind in general. These are they which are not defiled with women. Mankind.
2: Ekelewe yeke yemako ye nyonu do flu betole sunule na suflu.

0: ever he goeth. They never say no to the Lord. They follow the Lamb whithersoever he goes. That's faithfulness. That's loyalty. Following after the Lord. That's obedience to the Lord. He says these were redeemed from among men. Being the first fruits unto God and to the Lamb. And in their mouth was found no guile. These are people that are free from lying. They're free from deception. They're free from hypocrisy. They're free from pretense. They are just who they are in the sight of the Lord and in the sight of all men. That he might deliver us from the hands of our enemies, that we might serve him in holiness and righteousness before God, before him, all the days of our lives. They are without fault before the throne of God. How is that possible? How can a man be free from sin? How can a woman be free from sin? Because we're told in Titus chapter 2, verse
1: 11.
0: For the grace of God that bringeth salvation has appeared to all men, teaching us that denying ungodliness and worldly lusts, we should live soberly, righteously, and godly in this present world. There are some people that will tell us that when you eventually get to heaven, you will not commit sin anymore. Do we need the Bible to tell us that? If you are in heaven, Satan is not in heaven.
1: Temptation
0: will not be in heaven. Committing sin will not be possible in heaven. They say in this world, we'll be committing sin. Nobody can be free from sin because they are not born again, because they are not saved. Because they do not have the power of the grace of God in their lives. But the Bible says, in this present world, looking for that blessed hope and the glorious appearing of the great God and our Savior Jesus Christ. Here is a means of a sanctification. Here is the way with us, how we can be sanctified. He gave himself for us that he might redeem us from all iniquity. From all iniquity. Underline that word all in your Bible. And if there is still a kind of iniquity remaining in you, that means that the work is not finalized yet. If you still find external sin, salvation is not real yet. If you still find lying, and you still find fighting, you still find hatred, you still find anger, and you still find covetousness, you still find stealing, it means salvation is not finished yet, it's not real yet.
1: You have not got it yet.
0: Keep on praying, pray until you are

0: redeemed from all those external sins. Not only that, when you are sanctified, the inward internal iniquity will be taken away. And even on the inside, you're still finding that on the inside, although it doesn't burst out, Jesus will redeem you and purge you from all iniquity and purify unto himself a peculiar people, zealous of good works. I come to John chapter 17, reading from verse 11. And now, I am no more in the world, but these are in the world. And I come to thee, Holy Father, keep through thine own name those whom you have given me, that they may be one as we are.
1: Devie, nye masa tito ayome ba, sheba ekele tito ayome, nye saja dewe, otawiwe, wula yeke rie namito, yitu emele, na yeni doyin dokpo, yedo dile miolete.
0: You have given them to me. They are born again already. And you find out that the disciples who are born again, are they still stealing? No. Are they still committing adultery? No. Are they still confessing sin to Jesus Christ every week? No.
1: We're
0: free from external sin, outward sin. All that remained was that their will must be subdued in the will of God. And now he was praying for them. He said, while I was with them in the world, I kept them in thy name. They were not backsliding. These were not people that will backslide during the week and then come back on Sunday. I say, oh Lord, restore me again. I'm sorry again. I've seen that woman again. I've committed fornication again. Those are not born again people. Those are people that we call them awakened sinners. Their conscience had been touched and awakened. And Jesus said, I kept them in thy name. Those that thou gavest me, I have kept. Yes. And none of them is lost but the son of perdition. That's Judas Iscariot.
1: Yes, sir. Yeah, yeah. Now we to echo to mele. Yeah, we lahe. The people he to mai di dongba adao vison vivaton. Anyway, Judas Iscariot.
0: But remember, Judas Iscariot was not in the majority. He was in the minority.
1: But for now, Judas Martino betor ekpo melo bono betok pe video e yeme betor susu.
0: He had fallen off that the scripture might be fulfilled.
1: E jaina we wula in ndo in.
0: And now come I to thee, and these things speak I in the world, that they might have my joy fulfilled in themselves.
1: Devie ye ja dewe onukelewe yen doto ayome na yen do tindo ayaje cheto o gegome to yedeme.
0: I have given them thy word, and the world has hated them, because they are not of the world, even as I am not of the world.
1: Yen ko na oko to ye ayon sogba wana ye. Na ye maye ayoton woto yero dile ye maye ayoton do.
0: These people had nothing to do with the people of the world.
1: Mekele matindo no iwa de pepo me ayon mentole
0: ko. These people had nothing to do with worldliness.
1: Mekele matindo nde pepo waina ayon se nele ko.
0: They had nothing to do with the system of the world.
1: Ye matindo nde na lo wa ko achafo eto ye ayon mele ko.
0: The conditions of the world, the practices of the world. The festivals of the world, the idolatry of the world,
1: and
0: the jewelry of the world, and the cosmetics of the world, and the worldliness in the world. These people had nothing to do with all those things of the world. They were born again.
1: They
0: don't let us deceive ourselves. Don't let all these other Pentecostal churches, charismatic churches, churches, and all these mushroom churches deceive us.
1: They say
0: we are believers too.
1: But you know, you say no, me also like that,
0: and then you're saying, does it mean that everybody that is not living this way, does it mean they are not sincere Christians?
1: But I wonder,
0: brothers and sisters, church, young and old, here is the word of God.
1: They
0: are not of the world, even as I am not of the world.
1: He
0: said in verse 15, I pray not that thou shouldest take them out of the world, but that thou shouldest keep them from the evil. No matter how long the church remains in the world, we shouldn't mix with them. Keep them from the evil in the world. Why? In verse 16, they are not of the world, even as I'm not of the world. Verse 17, sanctify them through thy truth. Thy word is truth. And then he said in verse 19, for their sakes I sanctify myself, so that they also might be sanctified through the truth. Then in verse 20, neither prayer for these alone, but for them also which shall believe on me through their word. When the sanctification has taken place, what's the evidence in verse 21? That they all may be one as thou, Father, art in me, and I in thee, that they also may be one in us, that the world may believe that thou hast sent me.
1: When lewe ko itero yisrezin gba etero ya fokono kuno poto na ye o mepo ni do indo po ye o dile rie o to teto yen me bo yen so tero rie me na ye o le ni do yin do poto me o le me na ai ko ni do yisero rie we do me gla.
0: You remember Matthew chapter 5, turn to it. Matthew chapter 5, looking at verse 8.
1: Afle Matthew taton wo we to je fin Matthew taton afoto chi atoto.
0: Blessed are the pure in heart. Not just external purity, pure in heart. Not just pure in words, pure in action, pure in dressing, pure in heart, for they shall see God.
1: Do not know we went not to Ayhamele, na yinamo jo. Eme we went not kere, we went not to Ayhame. Eme we went not hope me, we went not to afodito me, we went not to Ayhame. Na yinamo jiwe yewe.
0: Let's go to point number two.
1: Deke mele ihogo aweto me.
0: Short-sighted virgins rejected at Christ's return. In Matthew chapter 25, we're looking at verse 3.
1: Matthew
0: they that were foolish took their lamps and took no oil with them.
1: Na nulu nole we na ye yozo wa ye tole mayi ami po ye pogba.
0: It's good for you too, for your own sake, because of your soul, to study the scriptures.
1: Eyo na to eto woto abagaje na le do to do woto na do no polo we wele.
0: And find out, am I foolish? Will Jesus call me fool? What other times did Jesus use the word foolish or fool?
1: Bonadi dona be nulu no eyi. De jio Jesu yiram do nulu do nulu no. We tanu e Jesu Christ san hogbe nulu no to e kave nulu no to e to wewe me.
0: He said, he that heareth these sayings of mine and doeth them not shall be likened unto a foolish man that built his house upon the sand. And the rain fell, and the winds
2: blew, and the storm came, and the house fell, because it was built upon the sand.
1: Edo oji kun soja oyuja won laye batiza ho bo kholo eho riwa to ho talala na yedo edo yen kenji ton woto.
2: If you hear the warnings of Christ concerning his coming and yet you do not prepare yourself, you hear these sayings of his and you do not take note or take heed to those words, the Lord will call you a fool.
1: Endo ase o yuro Christ ton bo mo khia etole bo ase nure eto dido ele bo ma khia ina nde bo ati teromo okuro na yuro odo noluno.
2: Foolish virgin.
1: Akule noluno le.
2: From those statements from Jesus Christ, who will Jesus call a fool?
1: To kogbe Jesu ton ele me menu e Jesu na yuro odo noluno.
2: The one that is unprepared.
1: Me mawule awuda ilo.
2: The one that knows the necessity of holiness but he never prays for it.
1: He
2: tells us in verse 11, afterward came also the other virgins, the foolish virgins, saying, Lord, Lord, open to us. And he answered and said, verily I say unto you, I know you not. They were locked out and they were not able to get into the kingdom. What do you learn about them? Number one, they were short-sighted in perception.
1: Are you like that?
2: And you're thinking that it's okay the way I am.
1: But then they call you amido moho.
2: Not sanctified. It's okay the way I am.
1: I'm on the way. You want me do more? Then they do you want me? More do I?
2: Not totally free from sin. It's okay the way I am.
1: I'm for blame. So you know those. Oh, you want me do more? Then they do call you amido.
2: Short-sighted in perception.
1: Ene ino numi mo wete ka ile wete to yeme.
2: Self-centered in pursuit.
1: Aweta lele agbasa ran ton wa to to
2: nu ya mona me. They were slacking in preparation.
1: Atoto ye gbo opo to awure dai me.
2: Number four, they were slothful in prayer.
1: Eneto ye kule awo ye ro kule awo to deme.
2: Listen to me. You can listen to the word of God for hours. It will not sanctify you just like that except you pray.
1: Dotomo, dotomi, as a gun say ho you out now or gang emagan le we at Dava Hude.
2: Except you seek the face of the Lord.
1: At Dava din okume okuroto.
2: Some people feel that once you listen to the word of God for 1 hour or 2 hours or whatever, immediately we finish and we say, rise up, let us pray. They are rushing out, rushing out.
1: Better let them live away now, miss ho you out or gang or po, then me for a rado le but a medica me hold it. In was come with your tito jet when jane in jail.
2: I don't want to miss the bus. You may not miss the bus, but you may miss the rapture. Which one do you want?
1: Boya as the gang prayer.
2: You will ask the Lord that the Lord Himself will save you if you are not saved. And there will be a definite experience of salvation. That definite experience will bring a change in your life. You don't be slothful in prayer. You go to the Lord again so you can be sanctified.
1: Therefore,
2: they were slothful in prayer. Number five, they were self-willed in personality.
1: Atoto yeye omede no omede se ojuro no wato.
2: Didn't they see the wise virgins going to take their own oil, extra oil?
1: Be amo akwinu yu etonele de ejebo kwen amieton extra to zowa etole meye.
2: Was not their conscience telling them, see these wise virgins, see them having extra oil?
1: Be akwinu yu etonele be ima aika etomo doa kwa akwinu yu etole ye kwen amido vo to amio yu.
2: That's them, I am who I am. you like that? Number six, they were satisfied without purity. Those other people, I know if you step on them, they will even be saying sorry. Instead of slapping you, they will be saying sorry. I'm not like that. I don't want to be like that.
1: They are
2: who they are. And I know that I don't have as much purity as those people have, but I'm okay the way I am, satisfied without purity.
1: Number
2: 7, shot out from paradise. The door was locked and he couldn't enter in.
1: In
2: 2 Peter chapter 1 verse 9.
1: Peter weto ota teta afado chene.
2: But he that lacketh these things is blind and cannot see afar off, short-sighted, and has forgotten that was purged from his old sins.
1: Edo sigba edo ye monko tole ye ye gbeto de koye owo vino bo ye le lo pon ye ma ko klo eso yinado ye tole me.
2: What are those things?
1: Go
2: back to verse 5. Beside this, giving all diligence, make an effort.
1: Go afueton atonto me edo to popo le poto me mi vive le po.
2: All diligence, don't be slothful in prayer.
1: Mi vive le po mi kule auto deben blo.
2: Giving all diligence, add to your faith virtue, and to virtue knowledge, and to knowledge temperance, and to temperance patience, and to patience godliness. You see that?
1: Me vive le po bo gona jijo mi ton gona oyise mi ton jijo dagbe.
2: And then he says in verse 7, and to godliness, brotherly kindness, and to brotherly kindness, charity. If these things be in you and abound, they make you that ye shall neither be barren nor unfruitful in the knowledge of our Lord Jesus Christ. But he that lacketh these things is blind and cannot see afar off, and has forgotten that was purged from his own sins. Wherefore the rather, brethren, give diligence to make your calling and election sure. For if ye do these things, ye shall never fall. For so, an entrance shall be ministered unto you abundantly into the everlasting kingdom of our Lord and Savior Jesus Christ.
1: Ene na lewe ye diali kla mesubio ahadu madokolo Jesus Christ okuru okurenga to mito to medu.
2: It tells us in 1 Peter chapter 4 verse 17 and verse 18.
1: Edo na mido Peter tita otaine afueton fotono kwanwe.
2: For the time is come that judgment must begin at the house of God, and if it first begin at us, what shall be the end of them that obey not the gospel of God?
1: Na ojirelo wa bo wedi dana cheson okwe juwa otongbe jawe. E mi ole kwen wediwe e cheson etewe na yo kuro ye maseto na wedagbe juwa otongle ye.
2: And if the righteous castly be saved, where shall the ungodly and the sinner appear? In Matthew chapter 7, reading from verse 17. Even so, every good tree bringeth forth good fruit, but a corrupt tree bringeth forth evil fruit.
1: mo kerewe atin dagbe le pono kan sisen dagbe je gboro sigba atin yin lo en sisen yin yin je gbonu.
2: You want to bring forth good fruit, but you are not able. It's because it's impossible for a corrupt tree to bring forth good fruit.
1: Ajira en sisen dagbe je gboro sigba ma fi ba se naita oto memo esiena atin yin yin lo kan sisen dagbe je gbonu.
2: That means if you are born again, you cannot fight, you cannot do it, you cannot do it. A good tree cannot bring forth evil fruit. If you are born again, you cannot commit fornication. A good tree cannot bring forth evil fruit. If you are really a child of God and the Spirit of God is within you, you will hate sin. If you are trying, I'm trying to do good, you can't make it except you are born again. I want to be gentle, you must be born again first. I want to be loving, you must be born again first. You see, there are some people that come to this church, I want to dress like their sisters are dressed. And I want to be walking gently like those brothers I appreciate, like they are walking. And when you offend those brothers, I see that they don't abuse you back, they don't insult you. They're so tender and gentle. I want to be like them. You cannot be like them except you are born again. Now verse 21, not everyone that says unto me, Lord, Lord, shall enter into the kingdom of heaven, but he that doeth the will of my Father which is in heaven. How can you do the will of the Father who is in heaven except you are born again? And how can your will be totally swallowed up in the will of God except you are sanctified? That's the reason we are praying over a humble walk with God. Lord, bend this stubborn heart of mine. Subdue every rising rebellious thought and all my will conform to thine.
1: It
2: takes prayer. You will pray and then the Lord will do it.
1: And now
2: it says in verse 22, many will say to me in that day, Lord, Lord, have we not prophesied in thy name? And some people that may be rushing away from this church, they say, well, I want to go to a church where they prophesy. To get to heaven takes more than prophecy. Walking miracles. And he said, and in thy name I've cast out devils, and in thy name I've done many wonderful works.
1: Then
2: will I profess unto them, I never knew you. Depart from me, ye that work iniquity. You see that? In Hebrews chapter 12, reading from verse 14. Follow peace with all men. That's not possible except you are born again. Think about it. Your landlord, your landlady, and the people who work in the same office with you, follow peace with all men. And your leader in the church and the workers in the church, follow peace with all men. Don't fight about anything. Don't argue about anything. Don't murmur about anything. Follow peace with all men.
1: What's
2: the condition of your heart? What's the feeling that rises up in your heart when you see Mr. So-and-so, when you see Mrs. So-and-so? Follow peace with all men. It's not possible except you are born again. Peace with all men and holiness without which no man shall see the Lord. H for humility. O for forgiveness. L for love. I for innocence. Integrity. N for newness of life.
1: E
2: for endurance.
1: N
2: for separation from the world. The other S for self-denial. Pursue that thing. Holiness. Without it, no man shall see the Lord. Looking diligently, lest any man fail of the grace of God. Lest any root of bitterness springing up trouble you.
1: Na ado vive de nigba to so meme bo nika to je pe mo to clame
2: that root of bitterness springing up in you.
1: Na ado vive to no to ko so yemene je
2: pe you come to church and you forget your purpose of coming to church.
1: Awa gume no e uto awa gume ana won jiego.
2: And you coming to church is not for activity.
1: Awa gume to mai ro na do yin
2: nwa. You coming to church is not for ministry. You coming to church is not for position.
1: Awa gume to mai ro division.
2: You're coming to church is to prepare to get to heaven. If you forget that, once you say they deny me of my privilege, of my position, bitterness will rise up in you. You will miss heaven.
1: Lest
2: any root of bitterness springing up trouble you, and thereby many be defiled. You'll pass that hatred and bitterness and animosity and malice unto other members in the church. You'll defile other people too.
1: While
2: you're talking, you will not talk about Christ. You'll be talking about when we got to the service today, did you appreciate what Brother So-and-so did? What Sister So-and-so did? The way he looked at me and this, you'll be passing the root of bitterness to other people. Beware.
1: Lest
2: there be any fornicator or profane person as Esau, who for one morsel of meat sold his birthright.
1: Na o galoto kavi o megbigbreto di isa uti iblo ewe eke sa jiji huron ewe osu tonda ndudo nundudu
2: ku. You know that afterward, when he would have inherited the blessing, he was rejected, for he found no place of repentance, though he sought it carefully with tears.
1: Mi yu edo to godo me kwe na ewe jona do du gu do naloton yegba e dran ye na ema sa mo o temere na do levoyo enye etre ye da sin.
2: Foolish virgins. Short-sighted virgins rejected at Christ's return. I come to soul winning and vigilance rewarded at Christ's return. Luke chapter 19 verse 13.
1: Loko ta
2: and he called his 10 servants and he delivered them £10 and said unto them, occupy till I come.
1: Edo eso yo afanme eto awole bo na mi na ye bo dokla edo mi to da jo akaka yin adowa.
2: You know, brothers and sisters, the Lord is not going to accept any excuse from you for not carrying out the word of God.
1: Meme so je po meyan je po hopla re ma tin bo kuro na ke aloyi mrando mado ya so ji o ton wa.
2: When you were saved, He saved you on the merit of the fact that you repented, you believed on the Lord Jesus Christ.
1: Maybe
2: you're saying, I'm not working, I'm not evangelizing, I'm not winning souls because of brother so and so.
1: It's
2: because of my coordinator.
1: It's
2: because of my zonal leader. It's because of the women coordinator or women rep. I don't appreciate the way they talk to people in the district. That's the reason I'm not obeying the Lord. Are you revenging on Christ because of what a man, a woman did to you? Occupy till I come. That's the words of Christ. And if you don't do it, you're going to lose out when he comes.
1: And
2: look at this in verse 16. Then came the first, saying, Lord, thy pound has gained 10 pounds. And he said unto him, well, thou good servant, because thou hast been faithful in a very little, have thou authority over 10 cities.
1: Eso doglan domo ye wa dagbe ya fanme dagbe na ye mo ye yinu gboro to nu peve seun teme wo to tin do ache to to da wa
2: oji. Second came saying, Lord, thy pound has gained 5 pounds. And he said likewise unto him, be thou also over 5 cities.
1: Aweto so wa domo okuno mina to eko base mina aton eso doglan ga domo ye niti to da ho atonji.
2: Him saying, Lord, behold, here is thy pound, which I have kept laid up in a napkin, for I fear thee, because thou art an austere man.
1: Devo so wa domo okuno pon mi na to ti to fi e yen so wa do duku de me na yen no di bosiwe na ri eyin gbeto fi fi eto wo to
2: hard man
1: beto e
2: difficult man
1: beto e si awu.
2: Thou takest up where thou layest not down, and reapest that thou hast not sown.
1: Ye no yi onuke ri e ma so daye bo so no gben onuke ri e ma do.
2: And he said unto him, out of thine own mouth I will judge thee, thou wicked servant. Thou knewest that I was an austere man, taking up that I laid not down, and reaping that I did not sow. Wherefore then gavest not thou my money into the bank?
1: That
2: at my coming I might have required mine own with interest, with increase, with usury. And he said unto him, unto them that stood by, take from him the pound, and give it to him that had 10 pounds.
1: Esa dogla meke esa dogla meke chite do fina la dama meyi mina la boyina meke tindo mina.
2: And he said unto him, Lord, he has 10 pounds. For I say unto you that unto every one that hath shall be given, and from him that hath not, even that he hath shall be taken away from him.
1: Yesa dogla dama okuno tindo yesa dogla dama okuno etindo mina o yesa dogla mido medewe etindo we yenana.
2: But those mine enemies which would not have me to reign over them. Bring them hither and slay them before me. You will see what the Lord is saying. He's saying that when he comes, he's not only going to look at your salvation, he's going to look at your soul winning.
1: He's
2: going to look at the fact that your light is shining and other people are coming to the Lord as a result of you serving the Lord. In Daniel chapter 12, reading from verse 3.
1: Daniel,
2: and they that be wise, wise virgins, they that be wise shall shine as the brightness of the firmament, and they that turn many to righteousness as the stars forever and ever.
1: It's
2: not just inviting people to church. And leaders, preachers, coordinators, overseers, you are a preacher, you are hearing this message. You see, it's not just preaching. Not just to fulfill all righteousness. I've done my duty, I preach. Does the preaching turn people to righteousness? They that turn many to righteousness, they are the people to be rewarded on the final day.
1: Yes, so I saw
2: in 2 Timothy chapter 4, verse 5,
1: Timothy,
2: but watch thou in all things, endure affliction. Do the work of an evangelist, evangelize, make full proof of thy ministry. I'm now ready to be offered. For the time of my departure is at hand. I've fought a good fight. I've finished my course. I have kept the faith. Henceforth, there is laid up for me a crown of righteousness, which the Lord, the righteous judge, shall give me at that day, and not to me only, but to all them, unto all them that also that love is appearing. It tells us in Revelation chapter 22, verse
1: 12.
2: And behold, I come quickly, and my reward is with me, to give every man according as his work, not what? Not his word, not the empty testimonies that bear no fruit, according as his work shall be.
1: Boda yego yeja yaya aleke tito de na dona meroku wokredi azon etole eme yo huamo eme kunu meton tatamo siba kredi azon etole na tedo.
2: I am Alpha and Omega, the beginning and the end, the first and the last.
1: Nyewe Alpha, nyewe Omega, dodopo kodopo no
2: konsa kodopo. That do his commandments, that they may have right to the tree of life, and may enter in through the gates into the city.
1: To nano we yeke ya awubo yetole na yendo tindo ujroje na do wa ati ugbetolo kombosa sogakmo ongbolo jibia utuda holame.
2: But outside, without are the dogs and sorcerers and all mongers and murderers and idolaters and whosoever lovers and makers a lie.
1: Bunwe avunleti uwantole ayodetole hlonwutole.
2: What are you going to solve this problem of lying and deception and hypocrisy and pretense in your life, this thing is very dangerous. Anyone that gets in love with lying, embraces lying, loves lying, and just feels that, well, that's where I get out of trouble. Except I lie, how will I be able to make it in my yard, in the place where I'm living? That's hellfire. This is dangerous. Whosoever, church member, church leader, making it, like manufacturing a lie, that when you bring the money from the district and you bring it here, you make a lie, you manufacture a lie.
1: I change
2: the receipt. And you're going to say, because of 1 naira, 200 naira, you want to spend eternity in hellfire? And the spirit and the bride say, come, before it's too late, come. Let him that hears say, come. Let him that is a thirst come, and whosoever will, let him take the water of life freely. Salvation is available, the water of life. For I testify to every man in verse 18 that heareth the words of the prophecy of this book. If any man shall add unto these things, God shall add unto him the plagues that are written in this book. That's why you shouldn't run to those false prophets, because if they add to the word of God, their false doctrine, the plagues in hellfire will be added unto them. And if any man in verse 19 shall take from the words of the book of this prophecy, God shall take away his part out of the book of life. Those who take away from the word of God and they say, no, we're not going to preach holiness. Holiness is only for deeper life people. And even those here in deep life, they say holiness is for deeper. I'm a member of the church, but I don't want to be deeper. You take that holiness sanctification away. It says, if any man shall take away from the words of the book of this prophecy, God shall take away his part out of the book of life and out of the holy city and from the things which are written in this book. It tells us in 1 John chapter 3 verse 1. Behold what manner of love the Father has bestowed upon us, that we should be called the sons of God. Therefore, the world knoweth us not. Because we are not politicians. Therefore the world knows us not. Because we are not willing to sell our souls so as to be recognized by the world. Therefore the world knows us not. Beloved, now are we the sons of God, and he does not yet appear what we shall be. But we know that when he shall appear, we shall be like him. We shall see him as he is.
1: And
2: every man that has this hope in him purifies himself even as he is pure.
1: Mende pepe resatin do to yudo reto eje e klo e de wedi le e wo wedo.
2: That's what it takes. I pray you'll be ready. That's why you need to pray for a humbler walk with God. Lord, bend this stubborn heart of mine. Take away this stony heart. Give me a heart of flesh. Subdue each rising rebel thought. And all my will conform to thine. Lord, I want to make it when Christ comes.
1: Hope
2: for a holier walk with God. A heart from all pollution free. Expel, O Lord, each sinful love and fill my soul. Perfect love to thee.
1: I hate na befrule po okuno kloese bo reme di kwikwe gan na do se gan senwe okuno.
2: Take time to pray before you go. Why don't you rise up and say, Lord, I want to be ready. It takes time.